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9: Here's your News Talk 1310 KNOX forecast. Lows level off around 41. Tonight, under clear skies, southeasterly winds, 5 to 10 miles an hour. Bright sunshine expected. Tomorrow, high temperatures reach up to 68. Lows level off around 46. Tomorrow night, clear skies. High temperatures reach up to 68 Wednesday, with a slight chance of rain showers, 68 Thursday. I'm meteorologist Megan Mulford on News Talk 1310 KNOX. Right now, it's 66 degrees.

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19: Here's your News Talk 1310 KNOX forecast. Lows level off around 41 tonight. Under clear skies, southeasterly winds 5 to 10 miles an hour. Bright sunshine expected tomorrow. High temperatures reach up to 68. Lows level off around 46. Tomorrow night, clear skies. High temperatures reach up to 68 Wednesday with a slight chance of rain showers. 68 Thursday. I'm meteorologist Megan Mulford on News Talk 1310 KNOX. Currently, 65.

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0: How are you doing on this September evening? I love the month of September. It's been a month of joy in my life. It's the month that my whole world changed. Many years ago, when I gave birth to my firstborn son, Sonny. Well, now he's Officer, but his nickname was Sonny up until he was an adult. I still call him my Sonny boy, but his colleagues don't. It was the month he was born and everything in my world changed. I never knew love before. Not like that. It's the month that Shayla was born. It's the month my grandson Elijah was born. It's a month where everything changes. The colors begin to change. The air itself changes. The blue in the sky changes. Thank you for being here with us tonight. You're listening to Delilah.
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0: You know, a lot of people talk about romantic love, and almost every song I play is about romantic love. And if you're not in a romantic relationship, that can hurt. But it sucks to hear how happy everyone else is when you're crying the blues or your heart has been broken. I know a young woman who is so beautiful and talented and smart, and yet she has a broken picker-outer. She always falls for guys who are emotionally unavailable. And I can relate to that because I did the same thing my entire life. But I hope this young woman stops and gets help and reads some good books and realizes she deserves to be adored. Every human being born deserves to have a partner who adores them, deserves to be coupled with somebody where the love is equal. The attention goes both ways. The joy goes both ways. If you are settling for less than that tonight, if you're being abused or mistreated or just not loved, it's time to put your foot down, honey, and say, I need to know that you are as into me as I am into you. Something to think about tonight. 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

0: staying connected with you. That's what I try to do each night. And more importantly, much, much more importantly, I want to encourage you to stay connected to the people in your life. You know, we've got all these great devices, all this great technology. Could you imagine growing up? I mean, the phone was connected to the wall in my house. It had a long cord so you could open the sliding glass door and sit on the porch and talk to your friend. Now you can talk to your friend halfway around the world and on WhatsApp or FaceTime and see them up close and personal. We have all these devices to stay connected. And yet research shows that people are lonelier today than ever before in the history of the world. I want you to stay connected to the people in your life. 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More importantly, spend time with them if you can. 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If you live far away, then call them often. 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I want to encourage you to reach out and love someone. That's what this show is all about. Staying connected, heart to heart. We'll be back with songs and stories to help you do just that. 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

0: You know, there's a whole lot of crazy things going on in the world right now. And if you allow yourself to pay too close of attention to the crazy things going on, you might miss the miracles. You might miss the joy. You might be so focused on the negative that you lose sight of the miracles. The miracles that we encounter every single day. The kids' conversations as you drive to school. Their little voices singing silly songs if you encourage them when you're waiting for the bus. The birds singing in the morning. The beauty of a sunrise. Power of a sunset. You might miss all those miracles if all you focus on is the negativity. So tonight, I invite you to turn off the noise, the distractions, the frustrations, just for a little while, just for a few minutes, a few hours, and give yourself permission to bask in the beauty and the peace of the night. 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

0: 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Tegan writes, I'm a 23-year-old mother of two beautiful and amazing girls. I recently married my high school sweetheart, who is the father of my children. We've been together for 6 years and have been married for 3 months. He lives with his parents. I live with mine. He's enlisted in the Army, and now he's ready to call this marriage quits. We got into a fight, and I got physical and hit him. He can't get it out of his head. We've broken up two other times because of his doubts about me, and this is the third time he has had doubts about our relationship. I'm currently going to see a therapist, getting into anger management. I want so much for our relationship to work. I'm trying everything. I've started my antidepressants again. I'm changing my attitude. I love this man so much, and I want to keep him in my life. I just don't know what to do anymore. I believe his mind is set on divorce, but I want to fight. I believe she says, I want to fight for my marriage, but she writes, I want to fight. I want to keep my family together. Only thing is, I'm wearing myself thin trying to keep this together. Any advice would be helpful from Tegan. Tegan, I will share my very honest advice with you coming up next.
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0: friend. I want to know what's going on in your world tonight. I want to know if you're excited about life and about the future. If you are excited about challenges ahead of you. You know, one of the best things I've learned in the last year or two is to be excited when somebody comes against me. I used to get so mad and frustrated when people would gossip about me or be unkind to me or attack me professionally or just try to stop me from doing what it is I know that I'm supposed to do. And I would just grit my teeth. And now all of a sudden I go, wait a minute. It's because of those things that I have gotten stronger and wiser and better, more challenged, more up for the task. And so now, when I think I have an adversary, I pretend that I'm like in the middle of a great play, a melodrama, and the music is building, and they've got like this horn, you know, what do they call that, handlebar mustache, and they're out to do dastardly deeds, and I must succeed like Dudley Do-Right. You know, if you've got somebody against you, coming against you, if you can laugh about it, if you can see yourself in the middle of a play, maybe you can find some levity, and maybe it won't hurt so bad. And maybe you'll get stronger along the way. I know I did. You're listening to Delilah.
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0: Close your weary eyes if you need to tonight. You might be tired. You might be heartsick. You might be exhausted. Close your eyes and listen to the music. It's been a long and winding day, and I am here to ease you into a peaceful state of mind. Let go of the stress and the frustrations of the day. Let go of the heartaches or the bitterness or the gossip that may have encroached upon the peace in your soul. Let go of that and cling to love, to goodness, to kindness and mercy. 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
9: ABC News, I'm Stephanie Officer. President Trump remaining defiant following his controversial decision to ban CNN, MS Now, and Politico from covering him as part of the White House pool. Now he's going without. ABC's Mary Bruce.
10: Trump is in New York to attend the UN General Assembly. Television networks traditionally team up to cover his every move, designating one network as the pool. It was supposed to be CNN, but after Trump banned them, now in a show of solidarity for freedom of the press, all 5 major television networks announced they would not participate in pool coverage of the president.
9: In Los Angeles Monday, 3 people were wounded in a shooting at an assisted living facility just before 11 a.m. local time. They were taken to local hospitals while the suspect was taken into custody. LAPD Chief Mark Reyna says none of the residents were harmed.
11: The 3 victims are staff members here at the residence, and the suspect is also a staff member.
9: This is ABC News. An increase in measles cases in Pennsylvania is leading to a rise in vaccinations.
12: The measles outbreak in Pennsylvania has not peaked yet. State officials reported 25 new confirmed measles cases just since Friday. There are currently 792 confirmed measles illnesses across 39 counties, and the state has recorded 4 deaths. The last time there were 4 deaths was in 1992, and that was in all of the U.S. ABC News medical correspondent Dr. Darian Sutton.
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7: We're ready. He's Eric Carley, and I'm Gary McNamara, just reading some of the comments about Hannah Jones' daughter here.
8: Yeah.
7: Somebody wrote on X, her failure was not moral but analytical. She thought the schools were failing from not enough money, parental involvement, or administrative attention, all of which she was in a position to provide. If her diagnosis had been correct, her decision would have been laudable.
8: If only she had been right. What? What?
7: I mean, if you would have been right, you would have had a point.
8: If only I had picked all six numbers, I'd have $200 million right now. Huh? That's your observation?
7: If I had been right, or if she had been right, well, then we'd be talking about something different.
8: And then everything would be different.
7: If sending your child into a monopoly, union-run, failing for a half century, the public school system, if sending her child would have reversed all of that, well, then she would have been, it would have been laudable what she did.
8: Well, if
7: she would have been right.
8: Gary? If the skipper had only looked at the forecast, then the whole Gilligan's Island debacle would have never happened.
7: Yeah, right. Well, you know, forecasting wasn't the same in the early 60s.
8: It wasn't. You just kind of put your finger in the wind and it's yeah, it's good. We'll go out. It's just a three-hour tour. A three-hour tour.
7: Right.
8: My gosh. If only she had been right. We'd be talking about something different. Oh, my God. If only things were the opposite. Oh, my God.
7: Man, if only if.
8: Wow.
7: If, man, if if Norwood's kick would have just been 3 feet to the left.
8: Right.
7: I'd have my Super Bowl in 91.
8: Exactly. Just 3 feet. We're talking 36 inches.
7: It's not that much.
8: Not that much.
7: Why does that decide the Super Bowl?
8: Why?
7: That's racist.
8: It is. We don't know how, but it is.
7: I don't need to explain.
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25: Here's your News Talk 1310 KNOX forecast. Lows level off around 38 overnight under clear skies. Winds out of the southeast, 5 to 10 miles an hour. High temperatures reach up to 68 Tuesday, mainly clear skies. Lows level off around 46 Tuesday night, clear skies. Highs around 68 Wednesday, with a slight chance for showers. 70, cloudy Thursday. I'm meteorologist Megan Mulford on News Talk 1310 KNOX. Right now, it's 43 degrees.
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7: And I'm Gary McNamara along with Eric Harley. You know, I was looking at this story of where they're building the world's largest AI data center. We'll have the story in just a minute here because it's fascinating.
1: Yeah.
7: And I started thinking about, you know, the drama, the paranoia over AI centers and how, for example, you know, it's evolved. You know, how just a couple of months ago it was, well, the grid and water. And it's like, well, we can solve those problems. Then they moved on to, yeah, we're doomed. And then we're doomed didn't work out. And we did one story in the NVIDIA CEO saying the world's not going to end because of AI in 2030. Now, we thought the only credible evidence that it might end in 2030 because of AI is the fact that Congress has done nothing about Social Security, which will not be fully funded by 2032, and that's why they're not concerned about it.
1: Well, and that's the thing is
7: that technically is not evidence.
1: Yeah, Gretchen is on the wrong path. It's not climate change; it's the robots. So, it's
7: you mean Greta?
1: Greta. Did I say Gretchen?
7: Gretchen. I was like, who the heck's Gretchen?
1: I don't know.
7: But I
1: figured, I'm bringing people into it that don't belong.
7: I figured it out, but I thought about, I just, the thought just went into my head at the top of the hour, or the bottom of the hour. I just went, remember the paranoia about cell phones committing, causing cancer?
1: Yeah.
7: Brain cancer?
1: Right. Yeah.
7: But whatever happened to that? Remember how big that was? You had back in 2011, the International Agency for Research on Cancer classified radio frequency electromagnetic fields as possible, you know, carcinogenic to humans.
1: Mm-hmm.
7: But further research showed it was not. And major reviews done by the World Health Organization, National Cancer Institute, and American Cancer Society now all agree that current evidence does not link cell phone use to any cancer. Despite billions of people using mobile phones heavily for decades now, and they've got a whole sample to choose from now. National brain tumor and cancer rates have remained stable and have not shown any sharp or unexpected increases. Well, remember people saying, well, here's where I held my cell phone and I got brain cancer. Well, when 100% of the population's using a cell phone, somebody's going to get brain cancer.
1: Right. You know, the cancer that Eddie Van Halen had, he kind of debated doctors, and they said, it's your smoking. We believe it's your smoking. And he said, he debated them and said, no, I think it's the fact that I used copper picks sometimes, and I kept them in my mouth, and I kept them on that side of my mouth. That's where the cancer started on his tongue, right? And so there was a big back and forth. Just kind of, it was in the little Eddie Van Halen world of that back and forth of what causes cancer and everything else. And the doctors came back with a consensus. They were, you know, and he talked about it. Eddie talked about it. The doctors didn't, I don't think any of his doctors ever came out and talked publicly about anything. But he talked about what the doctors were discussing and everything else. And so you look at what is most likely. Are there things out there that could be dangerous, right? And that was a concern. The moment, I remember, by the way.
7: Well, the doctor's consensus was what?
1: That it was his cigarette smoking.
7: Oh, I thought. Yeah, yeah, oh, yeah. Okay.
1: No, they was consistent.
7: Right. That's what I thought. Yeah.
1: And, you know, anytime there was something and that story, you know, made the internet. Eddie was famous. He was sick at the time. And he was talking about it. And it was, you know, so that discussion kind of caught fire with Eddie Van Halen fans. But when the cell phone thing came out, I remember my cell phone was actually, I was actually laying in bed and I had my laptop open and I was reading this story and my cell phone was laying on my chest and I was like, oh, this can't be good. You know what I mean? It was immediately I was diagnosing. And then, of course, I went to WebMD and it told me, calm down. This is a kind of what we do as a society. Now, my question would be in analyzing the data, of the cell phones and whether or not they led to a greater rate of cancers. Was Dr. Fauci involved at all? Because if his name was in the mix at all, we've got a problem.
7: And was the analysis done by a Chinese lab?
1: Yeah, exactly.
7: But I just thought that was interesting. But this is, I don't know whether it's, I think it's probably pronounced Piketon or Picton, Ohio. Okay. Somebody will correct me on that if I got it wrong. Piketon or, well, I've given both possible pronunciations. I'll say Piketon, Ohio. You had the Portsmouth Gaseous Diffusion Plant, a uranium enrichment facility here that reached its height during the Cold War and was decommissioned in 2001. Since that time, the federal government has been cleaning it up. It's federal land.
1: Yeah.
7: You know what they're building there?
1: Mm.
7: Because the federal government owns the land.
1: Mm.
7: They're building the biggest AI data center on the planet.
1: Wow.
7: Workers are currently finishing the cleanup of the site and the area, which is already lacking employment opportunities and set to lose thousands of jobs upon the completion of their task. National Review and Charles Liu had this story. You've got Tim Neal, who lives in the southern Ohio town. He is set to see his hometown transform once again, thanks to construction of a massive industrial facility that will help power an economic boom with significant national security implications. SB Energy, a subsidiary of a Japanese investment company, SoftBank, will build the world's largest AI data center on the grounds of the former enrichment plant. Neil and his neighbors, who were gathered for an afternoon drink at a local watering hole, The Grove, sounds like a place I'd like, are optimistic about the potential for economic revitalization, but they harbor the same concerns that it made data centers massively unpopular among Americans across the country. They're real noisy, and if they don't have a closed water loop, they could use a lot of water. And irregardless, they use a lot of electric, he told National Review. So long as the center has its own power source and doesn't expand beyond the government-owned confines of the own plant, it won't bother him too much. If they come outside that ground, it's going to be bad. National and state level polling reveals deep unease among Americans about data centers. Respondents concerned about noise, water, power usage, and pollution. Roughly 70% of Americans oppose construction of data centers in their area. Yeah, I don't want it around my block either, in a residential area either. I don't want a factory in my area either.
1: Right.
7: Right?
1: Right.
7: In the residential areas.
1: Yeah.
7: As the former home of a massive industrial plant and the future home of the world's largest data center, this town and its residents offer a window of how the issue of data center construction is playing out across the country. The Department of Energy announced the project earlier this year, and SB Energy projects it will provide 35,000 construction jobs and 2,500 operations jobs. The construction jobs alone make up more than the population of the county. And such opportunities are solely needed in the area. Pike County has the fifth highest unemployment rate in Ohio, and the latest census data show that 19% of its residents live in poverty. Large manufacturing projects have brought opportunity to Piketon before, when the uranium enrichment plant was starting operations in the 1950s. A poverty rate stood at over 40%, but it dropped to 20% after the 1980 census. Federal officials are bullish about the economic prospects that the data center will bring. They say it's part of a broader campaign from the Department of Energy called American Energy Hubs, in which the department plans to repurpose Cold War era sites as energy producers or hosts of advanced manufacturing facilities like data centers. I guess it's like, you know, where I live.
1: Yeah.
7: There, you know, on the lake that I live, you know, the Army Corps of Engineers owns all the property around it.
1: Right.
7: And what they do is they'll lease it. You know, they've leased one section of it. It hasn't come to fruition yet, like a 100-year lease for a 36-hole golf course. You know, the city I live in wants to do development there and everything else. And so you'll have private entities come in. The town has leased it from the federal government. The city, excuse me, has leased it for 100 years. And then they'll sublease it to people that wish, you know, wish to build on it.
1: Right.
7: And, you know, it's different than this here, but that's what the federal government's doing here. Taking land that they already own and saying, build here. Doesn't matter what the state says, build here.
1: Right.
7: Now, this stops with a Democrat president.
1: Yeah, that's the problem. If you're in the business of doing that, then it's, you know, like all business, you have to plan around who's going to be in the office in the White House over the next, you know, 4 years. That's the problem with investing in any of these things.
7: Or does it stop if you've got a number of these already in progress?
1: I think it can. I think Democrats can hit a Democratic president would. I think they'd hit the brakes for sure. I don't think they have a problem.
7: You know, in mid-construction, yeah, they'd probably be more popular if they stopped it in mid-construction.
1: No, they're the hero, right? So, yeah.
7: I thought you were saying, for a moment there, I thought you were telling me that they would be reasonable and say, no, let's let the projects continue.
1: I think
7: that's what I thought you were saying at first. I look and go, oh, no, he's saying the opposite.
1: I think that, in fact, I think it's more dramatic that they come in and do that, right? Now, the problem they'll run into is what we've talked about before. Local media, because the local media has worked up the, hey, we've got local jobs coming in. By the time it's already underway, the debate about it being in that community isn't as hot as it was going in, right? If it's decided that it's going to happen and it's on its way and it's being built, then the debate, that local debate, isn't as hot as it was. And so you come in and people have moved in the town where my parents live, a couple hours away from here. Huge center is going to be built. And right now they're building it. In fact, it's all over that area. It's not just one. And this is what's happening. They're coming in and they're building these, I don't know, back in the day, they called them work camps. My maternal grandfather actually worked at a work camp. But they build these, small homes and, you know, tiny homes, trailers, whatever they are. And that's your community of workers that are going to build that data center. They're going to actually build the building.
7: I was trying to look it up, but my...
1: We have no internet.
7: My internet just went on the fritz.
1: Yeah, we have no internet.
7: Yeah, just went on the fritz. Yeah. But I think it was Loudoun County in Virginia.
1: Mm. Oh.
7: Did you see the tax revenue they're bringing in? I think it was Loudoun County. The tax revenue they're bringing in from their AI centers there.
1: Yeah.
7: It's unbelievable, the tax revenue coming in. That's what may change Democrats. The tax revenue from AI centers.
1: And the local Democrats in those areas, you know, in those districts, and also state lawmakers, you know, even in some of the blue states. We may be getting the internet back here. I'm not sure. For some reason, it's been going out about this time every night for the past few nights. But the local reaction will be what tempers what the Democrats are going to do. Because if they come in and these things are underway and tax money's rolling in, those local Democrats are going to come back and say, you do this, you're going to kill us. Politically, this is going to hurt us.
7: That's why we need new AI centers. Our computers keep shutting down around 3 a.m.
1: Right. Exactly.
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2: ABC News, I'm Stephanie Officer. President Trump remaining defiant following his controversial decision to ban CNN, MS Now, and Politico from covering him as part of the White House pool. Now he's going without. ABC's Mary Bruce.
3: Trump is in New York to attend the UN General Assembly. Television networks traditionally team up to cover his every move, designating one network as the pool. It was supposed to be CNN, but after Trump banned them, now in a show of solidarity for freedom of the press, all five major television networks announced they would not participate in pool coverage of the president.
2: In Los Angeles Monday, three people were wounded in a shooting at an assisted living facility just before 11 a.m. local time. They were taken to local hospitals while the suspect was taken into custody. LAPD Chief Mark Reyna says none of the residents were harmed.
4: The three victims are staff members here at the residence, and the suspect is also a staff member.
2: This is ABC News. An increase in measles cases in Pennsylvania is leading to a rise in vaccinations.
5: The measles outbreak in Pennsylvania has not peaked yet. State officials reported 25 new confirmed measles cases just since Friday. There are currently 792 confirmed measles illnesses across 39 counties, and the state has recorded four deaths. The last time there were four deaths was in 1992, and that was in all of the U.S. ABC News medical correspondent Dr. Darian Sutton.
6: The main reason why is because of the lack of vaccine protection. We're seeing these pocket communities that are very high risk, very low vaccination rates.
5: Health officials are encouraging people to get vaccinated. Michelle Franzen, ABC News.
2: Add California to the list of places that have now designated September 25th as Dolly Parton Day.
7: Working 9 to 5.
2: Oh yeah, and a free outdoor festival will be held in San Francisco's Union Square Friday to celebrate Dolly Parton Day. I'm Stephanie Officer, ABC News.
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15: Hi, I'm Danica Patrick. 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

0: mansion. Also important to note that President Trump is expected to meet with Volodymyr Zelensky today and also has a packed schedule of events.
1: The three news outlets banned from the White House have filed a lawsuit to restore their access to the administration. Flyers across the country faced massive disruptions at airports this week, including Newark Liberty and Philadelphia International. More than 1,000 flights canceled nationwide as a 600-foot fiber line was accidentally cut by a construction crew in New Jersey. Another protest last night in Austin, Texas, in support of the DoorDash driver shot by ICE on Sunday. This is ABC News. Investigators in California are trying to figure out exactly why the son of model Cindy Crawford died.
2: The death now being investigated as a suspected overdose, according to Santa Monica police. Sources close to the case telling ABC News Presley Gerber checked into a high-end rehab center on Saturday. He was found dead by staff the next morning. Presley Gerber was struggling with addiction and mental health issues that he says surfaced as a young teenager. Presley Gerber candidly sharing his decade-long battles on social media, posting Mental Health Mondays to help those also struggling.
1: That's ABC's Trevor Ault. Presley Gerber was 27 years old. It's now up to a judge to approve a deal that would allow Paramount to buy Warner Brothers in an $81 billion deal. 12 states reaching a settlement to end their challenge. Part of the agreement includes a promise from Paramount to increase film production in the United States. Company that runs over 300 Wendy's franchises filing for bankruptcy. One of the issues, higher cost of beef. Says it'll keep the restaurants open for now. Sherry Preston, ABC News.
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1: Here's your News Talk 1310 KNOX forecast. Sunshine mixed with clouds at times. Today, with daytime highs approaching 68. Southeasterly winds 8 to 15 miles per hour. Lows dip down to about 46. Tonight, clear skies. Slight chance of rain showers. Tomorrow, high temperatures reach up to 69. Sunshine mixed with clouds at times. I'm meteorologist Jennifer Wojcicki on News Talk 1310 KNOX. Currently 42.

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4: Here's your News Talk 1310 KNOX forecast. Sunshine mixed with clouds at times. Today, with daytime highs approaching 68. Southeasterly winds 8 to 15 miles per hour. Lows dip down to about 46. Tonight, clear skies. Slight chance of rain showers. Tomorrow, high temperatures reach up to 69. Sunshine mixed with clouds at times. I'm meteorologist Jennifer Wojcicki on News Talk 1310 KNOX. 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

0: taking the day's information and helping you make sense of it all. We're here for you every morning. 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
1: Thanks for joining us. A new study finds Americans are drinking less for the first time since the pandemic, but alcohol use remains higher than it was before 2020. The study in the journal Annals of Internal Medicine said the modest decline in drinking rates is welcome news. While both heavy and occasional drinking declined among Gen Z and millennials, drinking increased in people ages 50 to 64. Senior study author Dr. Brian Lee, a liver transplant doctor at Keck Medicine of USC in Los Angeles, says the most concerning finding was that heavy drinking among adults ages 50 to 64 has steadily climbed since 2018. He said about a million more people are drinking heavily in that age group alone. Heavy drinking here is defined as either five or more drinks per day or 15 or more per week for men. For women, it's four drinks per day or eight drinks per week. Yearly cancer deaths linked to alcohol have doubled over the last three decades. 8 minutes now in front of the hour on This Morning. Once again, here's Nicole Murray.
0: And now, the three big things you need to know. Number one.
2: CNN, MS Now, and Politico have sued the Trump administration for banning them from White House grounds, saying the action violates their First Amendment rights. President Trump says the ban was put into place because of the quality of reporting.
3: I never get anything positive. It's always negative.
0: Number two.
2: The grand jury reviewing the evidence in the death of Nolan Wells has found that no criminal charges are warranted, saying the position and location that his body was found is consistent with drowning. Circuit Court District Attorney Angel Myers McElrath.
4: What I cannot accept, what I cannot ignore, is that false narratives that Nolan's death was somehow racially motivated, and that this is a case of another young black man denied justice by a racist, corrupt system, were perpetuated and allowed to spread.
2: The 18-year-old was found dead after a 4th of July trip off the coast of Mississippi.
0: Number three.
2: A police officer and a man have been wounded in an exchange of gunfire near a synagogue in Ontario as members of the Jewish community celebrated Yom Kippur. Belleville Police Service Deputy Chief Sherry Meeks.
5: We have increased patrols and are maintaining a heightened police presence throughout the city, including around places of worship, while continuing to work closely with community leaders to provide reassurance and support.
2: The suspect, identified as 29-year-old Sean Ward, was being hospitalized in life-threatening condition. The Florida Department of Health has confirmed the state's first death of dengue fever this year as cases of the mosquito-borne illness continue to rise. The department did not provide any details about the patient. Flights into and out of New York, New Jersey, and Philadelphia have resumed after hundreds of flights were canceled and delayed yesterday. Officials say a construction crew accidentally cut a Verizon fiber cable. The Powerball jackpot has climbed to $313 million. However, Saturday's drawing still produced a big winner. A New York player matched five numbers to win $1 million. That lucky individual has not yet claimed their prize.
1: Stay low on the radar screen.
2: Do you have to declare like who you are when you win a big prize?
1: Not sure.
2: Like that?
1: I think it's a state by state thing, so I'm not sure what the rules in New York are, but
2: I'm assuming you would keep your identity private.
1: Yeah.
2: You wouldn't even tell me?
1: That is a definite no.
2: Why not? Definite I can keep a
1: no.
2: secret.
1: Definite no. 6 minutes now in front of the hour.
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1: Being with us, a 70-year-old experienced hiker was on a planned 9-day solo backpacking hike through Isle Royale National Park, a rugged island in Lake Superior, when things took a turn. Craig Berg was supposed to return on a ferry to Michigan's Upper Peninsula September 5, but when he didn't arrive home, his family reported him missing. There's no cell service on the island. On the fourth day of his trip, Berg veered off the trails and fell into a swamp, apparently, trenching all of his clothes, bag, and food. For the next 11 days, he survived off a small allotment of freeze-dried food and dirty water. Finally, Berg spotted two kayakers who rescued him 11 days after his fall. The paddlers were veterans of the Michigan National Guard. After his airlift rescue, first responders noted that Berg was injured and hypothermic, but were nonetheless thrilled to find him alive and alert. He continues to recover. That'll do it for this hour. For Nicole Murray and Mike Gavin, I'm Gordon Deal. 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
23: ABC News, I'm Sherry Preston. When the UN General Assembly gathers in New York this morning, President Trump will be there to speak to the world's leaders. He is widely expected to defend the American war with Iran when he speaks this afternoon. Airlines are still unwinding a travel mess after flights in and out of some major eastern airports had to be shut down on Monday. ABC News transportation correspondent Gio Benitez says one key communication system failed.

0: promises from Paramount that it will increase film production in the United States. There's a camp owner in Mississippi who puts her campers through basic training on how to live in the wild. ABC's Danny New explains.
1: This back-to-school season, we're studying a different kind of education, one you might call a
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1: Welcome to Woodside Wildlife Rescue, where young orphaned raccoons find a place to heal and mature into well-rounded adults. Paula Woodside founded this rescue in 2019, bringing usually sick or injured kids to this 20-acre property in southern Mississippi.
3: It's really important for them to get a little bit of a head start.
1: Members of the team run these boot camps to make sure the raccoons learn all the necessary skills to be released one day.
0: Hurricane Paula growing to a Category 4 storm in the eastern Pacific. It's forecast to bring heavy rain to southwestern Mexico. Sherry Preston, ABC News.
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5: 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Karma Hansen's the executive director for Save Kids Grand Forks, and she explains how important it is to bring awareness to child passenger safety. She tells KNOX's Critical Thought with Noah Chalaya.
6: It's a time set aside to really talk with parents, caregivers, grandparents, anybody who's transporting kids about, you know, what is the latest technology? 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
6: We are doing a medication take-back event along with Altru and the Sheriff's Department. The med take-back goes from 9 to 12:30, but we will be checking car seats from 10 to 12:30 in the Perkins kind of parking lot right across the street from Altru. Thursday, we're going to be at the East Grand Forks Fire Department from 9 to 11, and that one you do need an appointment for. 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
7: Thank you very much, Alex, for putting together those news stories for us on this Tuesday edition of A Morning Show. Good morning. Mark Ewens with you again on this, the 22nd of September. It's coming up on 6:04, where it's time now for the KNOX Stimatic 5-Day Forecast. 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Today, mostly sunny skies, 70 is the expected high with southeast winds to 18 miles an hour. Mostly cloudy skies tonight, down to 53 for a low with southerlies to 15 miles an hour. Wednesday, clouds late in the day, some rain then, 67. On Thursday, the rain ends, clearing skies in 72. Mostly cloudy to end the week in 72 for Friday. More showers on Saturday, 70 degrees. Perhaps a half inch of rain expected across the region this week. Now, our sunrise is at 7:15 and sets at 7:26 today, so I'll explain why, even though fall starts and it's the equinox, the day is not actually the equal length. 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It is 46 degrees outside the KNOX studios. A beautifully clear morning coming in here to the station about an hour or so ago. Lots of stars out there. Almost a calm wind. You know, kind of a rare event here in the local area, and we have very little wind. Good morning, Mark Ewens. Good to be back with you on this, the morning show, an early edition for my life. I mean, I'm usually up getting ready to do the forecast, but Brian doing the business of the business, he should be back with you tomorrow morning. But I'll be with you through the 9 o'clock hour. Coming up in the 8 o'clock hour, we'll have the one full hour KNOX Outdoors with Jim Jobe. He's the North Dakota Game and Fish Outreach Biologist. So we'll talk with him in the 8 o'clock hour. Otherwise, today...

We've got a couple of different things going on today, and I'd like to get your input. Today, one of the many days of the week that it is, interestingly enough, is Proposal Day. Anybody care to prepare their proposal story? I'll tell you mine. It's White Chocolate Day. I mean, really? White chocolate? But I know it's pretty popular. Who uses white chocolate in their cooking? So, and a few other things to talk about as we go through this, a Tuesday edition of September the 22nd of a Can of Wex morning show. Mark Ewens, glad to be with you on this first, or I guess last day of summer, first day of fall.

0: can say goodbye formally to summer as we enter fall. Good morning on this, the autumnal equinox. So fall starts today at, let's see, I wrote it down, 7, where we go here, 7:05. So 7:05 this evening will be the official start of the fall season. If you've got to be someplace at 7 o'clock, you got plenty of time to have that breakfast. So what's new in your world today? 775-5559, what is your proposal story? That's one of the things today is proposal day. I'll tell you ours real briefly. We just, as I think a lot of folks know, because we kind of made a big deal out of it last week. It was our 49th wedding anniversary, and my proposal to my wife was very, very boring. We were actually helping her father work on the motorhome that he had at the time, and he needed some fuel for the generator. So by this point, I think we'd probably known each other just a couple of months, but yeah, there was a chemistry there. We just knew something was going on. Anyway, so we're on the way to a gas station nearby to get some fuel for my father-in-law's motorhome generator so he could test it out. And in the course of the conversation, I just looked over at my wife and said, you want to get married? And she looked at me and said, are you serious? And I said, yeah. She says, okay. That's my proposal story. We got back to the house. We helped Dad get the generator going, worked on it for a little while. Didn't really say much of anything until after dinner that evening when we said, by the way, we're going to get married. And my father-in-law, who at the time was simply reading the newspaper, kind of fluffed it a little bit, didn't even look over the top and said, are you sure? Now, at the time, I'm 21. My wife is not turned 20 yet, would be turning 20 later in the month. And I said, yeah, we're sure. He says, okay. So, yeah, Mr. Weather was not necessarily the most romantic person in the world. But what's your proposal story on this National Proposal Day? It's also Ice Cream Cone Day. What's your favorite ice cream cone? We can talk about that as well at 775-5559. Obviously, lots of different things going on in the world today. As I say, Jim Jobe will be with us later in the morning. We'll take a look at some Canwex sports as well as we go through the course of the morning. Proposal Day, what's your story? And White Chocolate Day. That's the other exciting thing. 775-5559. You're with Mark. Go ahead, please.
1: Good morning, Mark. I guess I'm going to have a day like today, never again in my life. I'll be 75 today.
0: Well, congratulations. That is awesome.
1: Yeah, I hit the big bump. Now we're going downhill. Or so they say, right?
0: Well, you know, you're as young as you feel, right? That's what they tell me.
1: Oh, I'm in deep trouble now. No, I tell you, I feel pretty good. I've been lucky. I've had open heart surgery. Things went well, other than a couple mishaps of life. But I guess that's the hand we're dealt. So
0: exactly.
1: But other than that, you have a great day, my friend.
0: Yeah.
1: When's it supposed to start raining? Saturday or
0: the earlier? Best chance we might have some rain tomorrow night, Wednesday night into Thursday morning. That should be fairly light. The better chance for rain does come on Saturday.
1: Okay. Well, the beet farmers are hauling in white beets instead of black beets, so it's got to be getting better for them.
0: I saw that. Yeah, sitting in the coffee shop on the east side watching the trucks go by. Boy, they're awfully clean. Holy cow.
1: Oh, yeah. You're going, what do they do, wash them? So, well, we know that.
0: Yeah.
1: Have a great day, my friend.
0: You too. Take care. Thanks for the call.
1: Yep.
0: Yeah, bye-bye. So 775-5559. Let's see. Okay. Missed this yesterday. Alzheimer's Association. Oh, World Alzheimer's Day, September 21st. You know, I might have had that on the sheet, but yesterday and today is an unusually large numbers of special days. So thank you for reminding me of that, because that unfortunately Alzheimer's has become a real problem in the United States. It's become an issue. So News on the Twos, a regular feature on the first 2 hours of a Can of Wax afternoon. Got a segue to take here, and then we'll get a News on the Twos update from Alex coming up on this Can of Wax morning show. Mark Ewens with you on the last formal day of summer, the beginning of fall, coming up later today.
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0: Just a tiny bit late. It is News on the Twos, a regular feature of the first 2 hours of the morning show.
8: With your News on the Twos, I'm Alex Carminati. A 79-year-old man who was arrested for shooting another man on Sunday in Mentor was booked on a first-degree attempted murder charge. Leslie Anderson was arrested and is currently being held at the Northwest Regional Correction Center in Crookston. Formal charges have not yet been filed. The incident is still being investigated. A 68-year-old woman died from a head-on crash near Thief River Falls. The Minnesota State Patrol responded to a report of a crash on Highway 32 at 6 p.m. on Sunday. The 68-year-old from New Fulton was driving in a Chevy Suburban that was going north. She collided with a Buick going south that was driven by a 31-year-old woman from Red Lake Falls. There could be fewer flight options during this year's holiday travel season at Minneapolis-St. Paul International Airport. Some airlines are adjusting their schedules at MSP, with Sun Country being one of them, reducing its amount of flights. Sun Country says it's been dealing with pilot departures and higher operating costs. For KNOX News, I'm Alex Carminati.

0: Welcome back to a KNOX morning show. Mark Ewens with you. Little Southern thing there as we end summer, begin fall coming up. Fall starts at 7:05 p.m. So the question before the committee on this 775-5559 today is proposal day. What's your proposal story? It's also white chocolate day. If you want to talk about white chocolate as a cooking thing, if you're a white chocolate fan, I know that it's real. I know a lot of people certainly do use white chocolate in their cooking habits. So if you're a white chocolate fan, I'd like to hear from you. Or if you'd like to share your proposal story, 775-5559. Good morning. You're on with Mark. Go ahead, please.
1: Good morning, Mark. So early sign of Alzheimer's is forgetting it's Alzheimer's Day. And as far as my favorite ice cream, I forget. So have a good day.
0: I appreciate the call. Thank you. Yeah. You know, it's interesting because when I print these lists out of today's, let's see, there is 1, 2, 3, 4, 5, 6, 7, 8, 9, 10, 11, 12, 13, 14, 15, 16, 17, 18, 19, you're never supposed to count on the year. 20, 21, 22, 23, 24, 25. There's 26, by my count, days of note on the calendar that I use, like today's American Businesswoman's Day. It's the autumnal equinox, the start of fall. Chainmail Day, there's another one, and Dear Diary Day, on and on and on and on and on. So, yeah, occasionally I will miss an important one like yesterday being Alzheimer's Day. So we understand that. And did you get a chance to stop by and drop a little coin in the boot yesterday? Yesterday was the boot drop, the fire department. Now, here's a real irony for you. I was on my way to babysit the grandkids yesterday after about 5:30. And I'm on the way down Belmont Road. And, of course, right there, Belmont Road and 4th. There are the firemen and they're looking for coinage, and I had no money in my pocket. And I said, you know what? I just talked to your guy this morning, and I said, and he gave me a Venmo card. So it's like, I really felt silly here we're talking about making sure you put a little money in the boot. And I just kind of went, whoops. So there you go. So we've got an ag report coming up. The Crookston Agriculture Report for this Tuesday morning will be coming along shortly. And we've got lots more stuff to talk about as we go through the course of the day today. But today is the autumnal equinox, but it's also proposal day. If you're interested, I'm curious to hear what your proposal story. And it's white chocolate day, amongst other things. So if you're a chef, do you use white chocolate in your cooking? I'd be curious to hear about that. So lots of different things we can talk about as we go through our course of our day today on this KNOX, a Tuesday edition of a KNOX morning, the 22nd of September, 775-5559. You can call or text to that number and pass along what your proposal story was. It's also ice cream cone day, which is interesting because here as we end summer, ice cream cones, you know, start to become a little less favorable in our part of the world. Also got some sports to talk about real briefly last night. Obviously, the Rams rolling past the Giants with Stafford tossing a couple of stores on the game. So we'll talk a little bit about that as well. Lots of things moving forward as we go through a KNOX morning show on this, the 22nd of the month of September. Glad to be a part of your day.
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0: 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Here's Alex.
5: With your News on the Twos, I'm Alex Carminati. UND football players Johnny Wiltshire and Avery Scott should know soon about whether they'll still have eligibility to continue playing for the Fighting Hawks this season. Both of them were seeking a fifth season of eligibility from the NCAA, and they each still have a temporary restraining order status from Grand Forks County District Court they received before the season started. Head coach Eric Schmidt says that Wiltshire will have a preliminary injunction hearing during the first week of October, while Scott has his hearing this Thursday. The Town Square Farmers Market and Live Well Grand Cities organizations will be hosting a fundraiser this Saturday from 4 p.m. to 11 p.m. The fundraiser will happen in Town Square in Grand Forks at Demers Avenue and South 3rd Street. A 79-year-old man who was arrested for shooting another man on Sunday in Mentor was booked on a first-degree attempted murder charge. Leslie Anderson was arrested and is currently being held at the Northwest Regional Correction Center in Crookston. Formal charges have not yet been filed. For KNOX News, I'm Alex Carminati.
0: Mark Ewens with you on this KNOX morning show. Glad to be a part of your day. It is 23 minutes past the hour. So have an agriculture report for the Crookston District of American Crystal Sugar right now.
6: Good morning. This is your 1310 KNOX Tuesday harvest weather forecast for the Crookston District of American Crystal Sugar. High temperatures over the course of the next 7 days will generally be in the upper 60s to the lower 70s, with morning low temperatures mostly in the mid to upper 50s. Rain chances recur on the forecast from Wednesday into the weekend and early next week, with perhaps 1/2 to 3/4 inch of rain possible over the next 7 days. As a result, maximum relative humidities will peak in the 85 to 100% range, with minimum relative humidities generally 45 to 55%. The outlook for September 29th through October 5th calls for above normal temperatures with above normal precipitation across the northern plains. This harvest weather forecast has been brought to you by Grove Mechanical, Trans Systems, Rydell, and Pulses America. For 1310 KNOX, I'm Mark Ewens.
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0: Good morning. Mark Ewens with you on this, the 22nd of September, officially the start of fall, coming in at 7:05 tonight. So keep that in mind, our last day of the summer season. And talk a little bit about the weather here coming up, because the change in seasons from the calendar standpoint is really not going to be much of a change of seasons from the weather standpoint. We've had a pretty nice stretch of warm fall weather. That is, if you like the warm fall weather this time of year. And that's going to continue right on into the weekend. We're also going to probably see a relatively decent chance of showers coming in over the course of the next several days as well. There'll be some showers in perhaps later on Wednesday, and then a better chance over the weekend as a couple of systems come in from the area. And something of a rainy period, of course, with the harvest going on right now and going to be kicking into high gear, we'll probably get a little rain. Right now, it doesn't look like really excessive rainfalls, but it'll probably in spots accumulate upwards of a half an inch to an inch in places. But as we go through the course of the day today, again, this is the autumnal equinox officially at 7:05 this evening. But a mostly sunny day on tap, 70 for a high, southeast winds up to 18 miles an hour. Skies become mostly cloudy overnight, down to 53 for a low, southerlies to 15. Clouds, and then some late day rain on Wednesday with a high of 67. Rain ends on Thursday, then clearing sky, 72. Mostly cloudy, 72 to end the week Friday. The weekend starts off with more showers and 70. So really, for this time of year, we're doing pretty nice temperature-wise. Sunrise, 7:15. Sunset, 7:26. So we're not quite even though it is technically the equinox. 775-5559. We're currently at 46 degrees outside the KNOX studios. It is proposal day, and it's also ice cream cone day. So those are the two questions floating out there at 775-5559. And let's see here. A texter to said number says, my favorite ice cream cone is a free one. Also, driving through Gardner, and there's pretty dense fog. Thank you, texter. Yes, that obviously this time of the year when the winds are calm like they are or quite light, and even though we haven't hit south winds at 6 at the airport at last report, even though we've not had a lot of rain lately, that part along that I-94 corridor up through the Highway 200 corridor, that's one of the bands that's had some decent rains in spots. You get north of Grand Forks, too. They're pretty wet. So it's proposal day. You want to share your proposal story at 775-5559. A texter says, when I proposed, I dug a hole at my parents' farm and put the ring in a metal ammo can and buried it. I brought my future wife to buy a tree. When we went to plant it, the shovel hit the ammo can, and she was so confused. I got down, pulled the ring out, and proposed. Our tree is still growing strong. That's awesome. I like that. That's a great story. That is pretty cool. So congratulations, texter, that it worked out well. Coming up on the bottom of the hour, it is time to get an update out of the KNOX newsroom. Alex Carminati is at the standing by. Let's get an update from Alex.
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2: University of North Dakota President Andrew Armacost sent a letter to students and faculty on Monday regarding the U.S. Department of Education's current investigation into the university. They're being investigated for allegations that the School of Aerospace has been investing and is involved in Chinese aviation companies known to have close associations with China's military. Armacost says the DOE did not let UND know about these concerns before announcing the investigation. He also says the university is not aware of any connection between China and its unmanned aircraft systems research. The Education Department said in a letter that UND didn't provide any foreign funding reports prior to July 2020, but has reported in the years since there were 71 transactions that were valued at nearly $100 million. UND says it will comply with the investigation. This week is National Child Passenger Safety Week, and Safe Kids Grand Forks is having 6 car seat check events across the region. The 6 checks will be happening starting today and will continue throughout Saturday. The Grand Forks event is today from 10 a.m. to 12:30 p.m. at the Perkins parking lot located at 1305 South Columbia Road. In North Dakota, 75% of child car seats checked had at least one safety error. A 79-year-old man who was arrested for shooting another man on Sunday in Mentor was booked on a first-degree attempted murder charge. Leslie Anderson was arrested and is currently being held at the Northwest Regional Correction Center in Crookston. Formal charges have not yet been filed. For KNOX News, I'm Alex Carminati.
0: Thank you very much, Alex. Appreciate the news update on this, the 22nd of September. And I know we just took a look at the weather, but a real quick recap. Fall starts today at 7.05 p.m. Mostly sunny, 70 today. Clouds tonight, 53. Some rain late in the day, Wednesday, 67. The rain ends in 72 on Thursday. Clouds, 72 on Friday. Then we start the weekend off with some more showers and 70. Maybe a half an inch of rain as we go through the remainder of this week into the weekend. 7:15 sunrise, 7:26 sunset today on this, coming up on the first formal day of the fall equinox, which actually starts at 7:05 tonight. It is proposal day, and that's been the question of the hour at 775-5559, if you're willing to share the story. I proposed to my wife at a red light, best move I've ever made. Well, I was on the way to get fuel for my father-in-law's, future father-in-law's generator, so right with you there, texter. 775-5559. Let me see. Can we find out if the Thompson Fire Department got their flags corrected? Oh, that's yesterday. I'm seeing. Getting married in Duluth this Saturday. What's the weather going to be like in the big, by the big water? You know what? I'll get back to you, texter, because I don't have the Duluth forecast up. And as you know, Duluth is really kind of dependent on the wind direction, whether or not it's a lovely day or not. And if, especially if you're going to have an outdoor wedding, that, that makes all the difference. So, I mean, Duluth's a beautiful city. You get up on the hill, it's not so bad, but obviously you get down by the big water. I'll look into it for you. Take a peek. Mark Ewens with you on this KNOX morning show. Glad to be a part of your day on this Business Women's Day. But the 2 days I'm focusing on is proposal day. If you want to share your proposal story, I'm curious. It's 775-5559. And White Chocolate Day. Is it a thing? Do you cook with white chocolate? I'd like to hear that story as well as we go through the course of our time together. We'll also have another ag report coming up in a little bit. The Drayton District of American Crystal Sugar. We'll get that here in just a little while. Mark Ewens with you on this KNOX morning show. If you're supposed to be at work at 7 o'clock, you still got about 26 minutes to make it there on time. And we will continue the conversation moving forward on this KNOX, a Tuesday, September the 22nd.
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0: Mark Ewens with you on this, a KNOX Thursday, or Tuesday edition, excuse me, of a KNOX morning show. Happy to be a part of your day. Glad to be with you. 36 minutes past the hour of 6 o'clock, 46 degrees outside the studios on our way to a daytime high of 70. The question before the committee at 775-5559, the questions, a pair of them, Proposal Day. That's what today is. You got a story you want to share? Ours was on the way to the gas station to get fuel for my then future father-in-law's motorhome generator. That was really romantic. But here we are 49 years later. Or White Chocolate Day. Are you a chef? Do you use, is white chocolate still used quite a bit in these days of cooking? I'm curious to hear your cooking stories of white chocolate. There's several other days of import. It's also Rock and Roll Dog Day, States and Capitals Day. How many of you remember having to memorize all of the states' capitals? And aside from maybe two or three states, plus the ones I visited and lived in, I'll tell you what, I've gotten really bad at remembering states' capitals. So how many states' capitals can you remember? We can talk about that as well. I think, obviously, the Dakotas, Minnesota, Louisiana, and, you know, if I was really pushed, that's about it. It's kind of funny how bad my memory has gotten, but it is States Capital Day. So how many states' capitals can you read off without cheating? How many do you remember? And that was the kind of thing. Do they even still learn that in school? Are state capitals learning the state capitals still something that they do on a regular basis? We had to know all that stuff. So Mark Ewens with you on this, the morning show on the 22nd of September, the official last day of the summer season. Sunset this evening at 7:26. Now, actually, just because the Earth is not a perfect circle, even though it is the start of the fall season today at 7:05 p.m., it's not until the 25th and 26th of September. So a few more days down the road, another couple of days down the road before we actually have equal day length. So even though it is the start of fall tonight, it's not quite an equal number of darkness and light today. It's just a little magic in the atmosphere. And I did forget to do this. I did want to talk a little bit about, because, you know, I'm Mr. Sports weather guy that I am. And I do use the retro. Because I still like it. You know, Monday Night Football, Matthew Stafford put on what they're calling a clinic in the reviews. The Rams rolled past the New York Giants 28-6. Stafford tossed two scores on the night, officially surpassing Dan Marino to claim sole possession of sixth on the NFL's all-time touchdown passing record with 427 career strikes. The night, however, ended with major concern in the Meadowlands. Giants rookie quarterback Jackson Dart left the game with a second half with a left knee injury, and head coach Jim Harbaugh told reporters that the game that the preliminary evaluation point towards a probable MCL sprain, and you hate to see Jackson go down like that. The initial look is in the neighborhood of the MCL issue. We'll know a lot more once the MRI comes back, so I'm sure they'll have information today. Elsewhere, the injury report, Chicago is breathing a sigh of relief. Caleb Williams, quarterback, avoided structural damage after pulling up lame against Minnesota on Sunday, and the Bears have labeled Williams week to week with a mild hamstring strain, leaving the door open for a quick return. Meanwhile, in Washington, the Commanders will be without Jaden Daniels for several weeks after the second-year passer suffered the dislocated left elbow in a loss to Dallas. So that's Mr. Weather Does Sports. On this, a morning show, the 22nd of September, the last formal day of summer, the beginning of the fall season, coming up here with the equinox at 7:05, or fall starting at 7:05 tonight. So your marriage proposal story, if you'd like to share that, 775-5559. And I haven't forgot you about the weather forecast for the Duluth area texter. I will, you know what? I will take a look at that right now, because what I can do through the modern miracle of the intranet, I can look over here and I know exactly where the Duluth National Weather Service forecast is. So give you the forecast for Saturday in Duluth. According to the Weather Service, a chance of showers, mainly cloudy, 64 with southeast winds gusting to 20 miles an hour. So with a southeast wind coming off the lake, you know what that means. Yeah, clouds, especially in parts of town down the lower levels, it'll be kind of breezy with showers about in 64. So about right for this time of year. 775-5559. My husband proposed at the George Strait concert. Will be 30 years next year. Congratulations. That's a pretty good concert to get proposed at. Fun stuff. I do like that. Mark Ewens with you on this KNOX morning. Happy to be with you on the 22nd of September. Today is proposal day. So if you've got a proposal story you'd like to share, I'd like to hear it. And it's white chocolate day. I'm just curious, who still cooks with white chocolate? I know there are some recipes, but I think you've really got to kind of be a chef to cook with the white chocolate. It's a thing. News on the Twos, a regular feature on a KNOX morning and the first 2 hours, and it is 6:42 past the hour, so here's an update from Alex Carminati.
2: With your News on the Twos, I'm Alex Carminati. A 79-year-old man who was arrested for shooting another man on Sunday in Mentor was booked on a first-degree attempted murder charge. Leslie Anderson was arrested and is currently being held at the Northwest Regional Correction Center in Crookston. Formal charges have not yet been filed. The incident is still being investigated. A 68-year-old woman died from a head-on crash near Thief River Falls. The Minnesota State Patrol responded to a report of a crash on Highway 32 at 6 p.m. on Sunday. The 68-year-old from New Fulton was driving in a Chevy Suburban that was going north. She collided with a Buick going south that was driven by a 31-year-old woman from Red Lake Falls. There could be fewer flight options during this year's holiday travel season at Minneapolis-St. Paul International Airport. Some airlines are adjusting their schedules at MSP, with Sun Country being one of them, reducing its amount of flights. Sun Country says it's been dealing with pilot departures and higher operating costs. For KNOX News, I'm Alex Carminati.

0: I know it's Alan Jackson, not George Strait, but that's the one that I had popped up in my rotation. Mark Ewens with you on this KNOX morning show, the 22nd of September, kind of the official end of the summer season coming up later in the day. 7:05 p.m. is when fall starts today. 775-5559. Farmer Ray, what's up?
1: Well, the windshield wipers are working this morning. A lot of frost, or not frost, a lot of dew on the windshield.
0: Mm-hmm. Okay.
1: 38 degrees.
0: Okay. Yeah, well, that's not too far off. I mean, we've got a little bit of cloud cover, 46, but you're over there in the highland.
1: Oh, yeah. High and dry. I think we're, what are we, 150 feet higher than you guys?
0: Well, in the flat plains, that's quite the bit. That'd be a big hill in town.
1: I think we're 1158 here in town.
0: Yeah, and we're, you know, depending on which reference you look at, right around 980, so, yeah.
1: Yeah. So I got to look, I look down on you guys over there.
0: Don't get too snooty.
1: I know. You have to look up to me. Anyway, water goes downhill. We don't need a lot of ditches when you get 7-8 inches of rain.
0: No. You've had a wet summer, haven't you?
1: I have. Well, starting in the, I suppose around the 1st of August.
0: Mm-hmm.
1: And, no, it was dry when I needed the rain, and then when we got the rain, it was too much.
0: Yeah.
1: So I got some tillage to do, but I'm kind of waiting a little bit for the fields to dry up a little bit, and I'm waiting for the diesel fuel to drop.
0: Mm-hmm.
1: Crude oil's down $2.50 today.
0: Yeah. Wow. Okay.
1: And I'll tell you, I put on gas yesterday morning. I could have put on for $2.29.9 for E85. But I waited till after dinner, and they raised the price 15 cents. But I still paid $2.44.9, and I was pretty happy with that.
0: Okay.
1: My newer pickup, I can drive the 85 in it.
0: Oh, there you go. Good deal.
1: Mileage a little bit less, but I'd sooner support the corn growers.
0: Uh-huh. I'm glad you are.
1: In the Middle East.
0: Yeah. Well, you know.
1: That's just me, though. I mean, do what you got to do.
0: Do what you got to do. Some vehicles don't like that E85, but a lot of them do now.
1: Right.
0: Yeah.
1: Well, then you got ethanol, so it should work out for you guys that you shouldn't have to go without fuel.
0: We should. Should be good. I
1: know my local little place, they said they were having trouble getting diesel oil.
0: Hmm. Okay.
1: But now that the price is up, now it's in abundance. I'm kidding.
0: Yeah, whatever.
1: You know, that's how it goes. When there's a shortage, then, you know, price goes up. Supply and demand.
0: It is. All right, you doing well, though? You're all fully recovered from your little deer incident a couple of years back.
1: Oh, yeah.
0: Okay.
1: Yeah, I'm all about as good as I can get.
0: All right. Well, yeah, I know. I'm our age.
1: When I ever get my knees replaced, I'm going to get them so they click forward so I can reach my toenails.
0: Farmer,
1: wouldn't that be awesome?
0: Well, I don't know. That'd be a bit weird. All right.
1: Anyway, it's warming up, 39 degrees. The sun is starting to show up to the east a little bit.
0: Yep, coming up. All right, enjoy the last formal day of summer. Fall starts at 7:05.
1: Did we have a question of the day today?
0: I'm asking you what your wedding proposal was like. That's the
1: original. The kids are starting Sunday school. We should get married.
0: Mm. Okay.
1: that's the old joke around here.
0: Got it.
1: You know, the people never got married till the kids started Sunday school, and then the moms on both sides says, hey, you got to get married if them kids are going to go to Sunday school.
0: I got it. All right.
1: Anyway.
0: Okay.
1: Still a question, still the answer. Thanks.
0: I'll talk to you later. Jeez. 47 minutes past the hour of 6 o'clock on this September the 22nd, the last day of fall. The equinox begins at 7:05 p.m., or that is the equinox today. 7:05 p.m. is the official start of the fall season, although the actual equal days aren't until the 25th and 26th. So, at a text at 775-5559, is white chocolate really chocolate? Well, that's my question, too, but it's white chocolate day. I know it's used in a lot of cooking. So I'm just curious if anybody out there uses white chocolate in their cooking habits on a regular basis. It's just, I don't know. There are a couple of candy bars that have white chocolate that I really do like as well. So it is white chocolate day, proposal day. If you've got an interesting proposal story and you're daring and willing to share it, we'd like to hear that at 775-5559. I'll have there's a market update coming up, but I'll also have an agricultural forecast for the Drayton District of American Crystal Sugar coming along here in just a few moments as well. And news on the twos, we'll get another update from Alex Carminati here in just a few minutes. So lots of things going on this KNOX Morning Show. Mark Ewens, happy to be with you today.
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5: 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I'm Darren Hefty. 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
5: If you have late season weeds showing up in your crop, you may be facing two issues. First, harvest could be more difficult. And second, if all those weeds go to seed, you'll likely be facing a big weed challenge for many years. When presented with this challenge, many farmers turn to the pre-harvest herbicide burndown. Our biggest fear is that you spray too early. For example, in soybeans, every single seed must be detached from the membrane in the seed pod or you'll hurt your yield. Then, will the herbicide do what you want? Can you get a thorough, quick burndown on big weeds? Even if you kill the weed, is the seed still viable? Due to all these concerns, we usually suggest not using a pre-harvest burndown or desiccant, but it's certainly an option, and products like Gramoxone, Valor, and Sharpen, depending on the crop, could all fit the bill. 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
11: Good morning. This is your 1310 KNOX Tuesday harvest weather forecast for the Drayton District of American Crystal Sugar. High temperatures over the next week will generally range from the upper 60s to the lower 70s, with morning low temperatures mostly in the mid-50s to right around 60 degrees, with a cooling trend as we get into next week. Rain chances return to the forecast later on Thursday, with on and off showers over the next several days. By the time we get into the middle of next week, we could see from 1/2 to 3/4 of an inch of rain across the district. 7-day evapotranspiration forecast calls for 9/10 of an inch, with the 8-to-14-day outlook from the 29th through the 5th of October for above normal temperatures and precipitation. This harvest weather forecast has been brought to you by ProAg, Rydell, Trans Systems, and Pulses America. For 1310 KNOX, I'm meteorologist Mark Ewens.
12: With your news on the twos, I'm Alex Carminati. UND football players Johnny Wiltshire and Avery Scott should know soon about whether they'll still have eligibility to continue playing for the Fighting Hawks this season. Both of them were seeking a fifth season of eligibility from the NCAA, and they each still have a temporary restraining order status from Grand Forks County District Court they received before the season started. Head coach Eric Schmidt says that Wiltshire will have a preliminary injunction hearing during the first week of October, while Scott has his hearing this Thursday. The Town Square Farmers Market and Livewell Grand Cities organizations will be hosting a fundraiser this Saturday from 4 p.m. to 11 p.m. The fundraiser will happen in Town Square in Grand Forks at Demers Avenue and South 3rd Street. A 79-year-old man who was arrested for shooting another man on Sunday in Mentor was booked on a first-degree attempted murder charge. Leslie Anderson was arrested and is currently being held at the Northwest Regional Correction Center in Crookston. Formal charges have not yet been filed. For KNOX News, I'm Alex Carminati.
13: Anxiety is going to start setting into the marketplace.
0: Okay, a little bug in the machine right there. Jumped a little early on that. I've got a couple of texts to get to right quick before we get the early market summary coming up in just mere moments. Walmart has white chocolate macadamia nut cookies that are delicious. Yeah. So we're talking about it's White Chocolate Day. So, and as a friendly reminder to all your pilots from your local de-icing people, it is the start of the Rhyme Ice season. Make sure you do your tactile inspections. So, yeah, keep that in mind that we are getting into the time of the year when it's going to be a little icy. Farmer Ray talking about the little fog and mist over there this morning. That's just an indication of fall. But, yeah, the colder air aloft is not that far away. So, okay, we'll do the early market summary. That will continue, and then we'll be getting up to the top of the hour, where ABC News will bring us an update from them. Then we'll have Alex Carminati in the KNOX newsroom bringing us news. And then the second hour of a KNOX morning show, Mark Ewens in with you again on this, the 22nd of the month of September. On this, well, let me see, the 2 days we're talking about, it is Proposal Day. What's your story? And it's also White Chocolate Day. Who cooks with white chocolate anymore? So those conversations and more. And we've got Jim Jobe coming up in the third hour as well.
13: We're setting into the marketplace, and we've seen that in the negative numbers already in the overnight. You're listening to the American Ag Network. Good morning. I'm Susan Littlefield. A lot of pressure as we get ready for this trade summit between the U.S. and China. Demand data on Monday for corn and beans was just above year-ago levels, but below for wheat. And traders say they're going to continue to watch for updates ahead of President Xi's visit to Washington, D.C. on Thursday, as well as other world leader meetings that are happening at the United Nations General Assembly in New York City. The National Weather Service has issued flood warnings for parts of Iowa, Illinois, and Indiana yesterday, and that is a slowing of harvest activity. China's dollar exchange, November corn is down 0.05%. November soybeans are up 0.75%. January soybean meal is up 0.56%. And December Malaysian palm oil down 0.97%. This is the American Ag Network.
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13: Let's take a look at what's happening in those overnight trade numbers. December corn down 4, trading 539. March down 3 3/4, 553. January soybeans 13.36 and 3/4, down 7 1/4. March 13.44 1/4, down 7 1/2. Soybean meal December 366.90, down 150. January 367.60, down 110. Oil December 68.03, down 82. January 68.30, down 79. Chicago wheat December 717, down 9 3/4. March at 733 1/2, down 9 1/4. Kansas City December at 782 1/2, down 12. March is at 796, down 11 3/4. Finally, Minneapolis December 4 1/4 lower, 742, as March holds steady at 767. More market news, weather information, podcasts, videos, and more at your fingertips. 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
15: ABC News, I'm Sherry Preston. With President Trump just a couple of hours away from addressing the United Nations, some traders are hoping for a diplomatic breakthrough in the war with Iran. Brent crude this morning now trading below $100 a barrel. This afternoon, the president is scheduled to meet with leaders from several Middle Eastern countries. FAA equipment issues that made a mess of air travel at several big eastern airports have now been fixed.
16: It all started when a circuit blew at the Regional Air Traffic Control Facility in Philadelphia. Then the backup fiber line was also unavailable. Turns out it was accidentally cut by a construction crew in New Jersey. The failures left controllers without a way to monitor aircraft or talk to pilots, triggering ground stops from D.C. to Boston.
15: ABC's Karen Hua, the ripple effects are still being felt today. More protests in Austin, Texas, after a Venezuelan man accused of being here illegally was shot in the back by ICE. He says the bullet is still in him, lodged in his spine while he is in detention. This is ABC News. The Philadelphia Department of Public Health notifying travelers of a possible measles exposure at the airport. The latest concern due to the number of measles.

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2: The Grand Forks City Council is considering clarifying rules for using e-bikes within the city. Several council members have been hearing complaints and safety concerns. And Mayor Brandon Bochensky has fielded calls on KNOX about how the bikes have been used in the city and even on the Greenway. City Council President Dana Sandy has also heard complaints on air. And he says at Monday's City Council meeting,
3: I reached out to city administration on Friday afternoon and asked that we add this to the agenda. I wanted to educate myself on what our current rules are related to e-bikes. We could always request that the staff do more research and see what other cities are doing and potentially what other things that we should do in order to make our young people and old people safer.
2: Grand Forks Police Chief Jason Freeman explains there's lots of challenges that come with enforcing ordinances.
4: Some of the rules apply if you're 18 and under, some don't. So is a person 18? Are they 17? Are they 16? That's going to change whether or not somebody is in violation of an ordinance or a law. There's also challenges in telling what's the difference between a motorized bike and an e-bike. They can look identical. There's also a lot of complexity here because there are three different classes of e-bikes, each of which have different legal requirements. But it's a difficult thing for us to simply enforce our way out of.
2: The council unanimously approved city staff to conduct research and eventually make suggestions for e-bikes, motorized bikes, and motorized scooters. For KNOX News, I'm Alex Carminati.
5: Thank you, Alex, for putting together those news briefs for us on the top of the hour especially. It keeps us informed as to what's going on. Mark Ewens with you on this, the 22nd of September, and I bring with me... on this Rock and Roll Dog Day, whatever the heck that is, and States and Capitals Day. How many remember all 50 states' capitals? Lucky if I remember five. As we go through the course of the day today, look for skies to mostly be sunny, a high right around 70 degrees with southeast winds to 18 miles an hour. Mainly cloudy skies overnight tonight, down to 53 for a low with southerlies to 15. Clouds, some late day rain in 67. On Thursday, the rain ends, clearing skies in 72. Mainly cloudy, 72 for Friday, and on Saturday, showers in 70. Up to 0.5 inch of rain this week across the region. Now, sunrise coming up here in just a few minutes at 7:15, and then sunset tonight at 7:26. I mention that because fall starts today at 7:05, and even though it's the start of fall, the equinox, it's called, it's really not equal amount of sunshine and nighttime here until the 25th and 26th. So a few more days down the road, then we'll have equal amounts of daylight for those 2 days, equal amounts of night. Weather throughout the hour, my forecast, severe weather information first, all brought to you by Stimatic. 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Farmer Ray, what's up?
6: Well, I just forgot to mention November, we're going to go back to standard time.
5: Right. It's everything got pushed back, so we're having a little extra daylight time for what it's worth.
6: But, you know, they were talking about just leaving it alone and just keep it at standard time or no.
5: Daylight time. Yeah, a lot of yeah, I know. I mean, personally, I think that's a bad idea, but that's just me.
6: I know. I thought we should just split the difference so everybody gets along, go a half hour, and then just leave it alone.
5: Yeah, good luck with that.
6: That ain't gonna work. So we're just gonna go back to standard time, November 1st. So it'll be daylight in the mornings and it'll be dark at night. So the only thing we do if we go out in the tractor, you got to turn the lights on a little more in the evenings now.
5: So it's not when we don't have daylight savings time, it's light during the night. Is that what you're telling me?
6: No, you got to put lights on the tractor.
5: Okay, I got it. Yeah.
6: But anyway. The dairy cows, they used to get all mixed up because they got to sleep in an extra hour in the morning.
5: You know, I've heard people say that. Is that a legitimate deal?

0: It is.
1: It really is. No. Okay. Yep. I've heard that before. And it's like, okay.
0: Now some of the big dairy barns, they milk three times a day, so it's every 8 hours instead of 12.
1: Okay.
0: And they get a little more milk, but it's a lot more labor.
1: Oh, obviously. All right.
0: I thought milking cows twice a day was enough when I was growing up.
1: Well, yeah, I've seen some of these programs they've had online with some of these automated systems now where the cows walk up. They basically get kind of hoisted into a little harness and then they get milked automatically. I mean, it's pretty impressive.
0: It's a big roundabout table, and they go up there and they got a tag on it that tells them how much feed to give them. They eat their feed and they get their milking done, and then they're out to relax for a while.
1: Yeah, I've seen that. That's pretty impressive. I've seen some of videos on that.
0: Yeah, it's a lot better than carrying the buckets to the bulk tank when I grew up.
1: Hmm. Okay.
0: But I was a lot stronger back then.
1: Yeah. Yeah. Weren't we all?
0: Yes, we were. Okay. Thanks much.
1: Thanks, Farmer Ray. 708, 46 degrees outside the KNOX studios, on a way to a daytime high of 70 degrees. Southeast winds, 18, 53 tonight. Some rain comes in late Wednesday into Thursday, and again, some more showers as we get into Saturday. Of course, with the harvest going on, we'll get the rain that we've been looking for. Mark Ewens with you on this of the KNOX The Morning Show. Glad to be a part of your day. News on the twos, a regular feature of the first 2 hours of a KNOX Morning Show. So we'll get an update from Alex out of the newsroom here in just a couple of minutes as to what's going on. A lot of things. The question of the day, Brian is always so good at this. Today is proposal day. So who wants to share their proposal story at 775-5559? If you're just tuning in, mine was on the way to the gas station to get some fuel for my father-in-law's generator in his motorhome when I asked my girlfriend at the time to be my bride. And she looked at me and said, "Are you serious?" I said, "Yeah." And she said, "Okay." And here we are 49 years later. So if you have an interesting proposal story, you'd like to share that, 775-5559. It's also White Chocolate Day. And a couple of people have said, is white chocolate really chocolate? Are you a cook? Are you a chef? What do you use white chocolate for? I'm just curious. On this morning show, KNOX, it is the 22nd. If you need to be at work at 7 o'clock, you're probably running a little behind the schedule, but that's okay. News on the twos, a regular feature of the first 2 hours. We'll get an update from Alex Carminati in just a few moments.
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7: Good morning. This is your 1310 KNOX Friday harvest weather forecast for the Hillsborough District of American Crystal Sugar. High temperatures will mostly range from the upper 60s to the middle 70s over the course of the next 7 days, with morning low temperatures in the upper 40s to the middle 50s during the same time frame. Maximum relative humidities each morning will range from 85 to 100%, with minimum relative humidities of 35 to 40%. Measurable precipitation chances are limited to scattered showers late Sunday night into Monday morning, with around a tenth to maybe a quarter of an inch in spots. The 7-day forecast evapotranspiration is around 1.1 inches, and the outlook for the end of September into the start of October calls for above normal temperatures and below normal precipitation. This harvest weather forecast has been brought to you by Trans Systems, Rydell, Goose River Bank, and Pulses America.
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1: You know, I apologize. I realize that was an old report. I'll get the new, the up-to-date Hillsboro ag forecast in just one moment. But bring Alex Carminati in for the news on the twos right now.
8: With your news on the twos, I'm Alex Carminati. A 68-year-old woman died from a head-on crash near Thief River Falls. The Minnesota State Patrol responded to a report of a crash on Highway 32 at 6 p.m. on Sunday. The 68-year-old from New Folden was driving in a Chevy Suburban that was going north. She collided with a Buick going south that was driven by a 31-year-old woman from Red Lake Falls. The State Patrol has not released their identities yet. The Town Square Farmers Market and Livewell Grand Cities organizations will be hosting a fundraiser this Saturday from 4 p.m. to 11 p.m. in Town Square at Demers Avenue in South 3rd Street. The proceeds will go towards their work for local food systems. There'll also be a free public watch party of the 2026 Farm Aid Festival, as the festival's happening in Virginia. The festival will have a live concert that will have performers like country music artist Ty Myers and Lucas Nelson. For KNOX News, I'm Alex Carminati.
1: Okay, I apologize. That was the old report that I dropped into the Hillsboro bin. Here's the updated Hillsboro agricultural forecast for this Tuesday morning.
7: Good morning. This is your 1310 KNOX Tuesday harvest weather forecast for the Hillsboro District of American Crystal Sugar. High temperatures over the next week will generally range from the upper 60s into the middle 70s, with morning lows mostly in the low to mid 50s. Precipitation chances return to the forecast starting late on Wednesday and on and off for the next middle of the week. Over the next 7 days, 1/2 to 3/4 of an inch of rain is possible in spots. As a result, morning maximum humidities will generally range from 85 to 100%, with afternoon minimum humidities of 45 to 60%. The outlook for September 29th through October the 5th calls for above normal temperatures and above normal precipitation. This harvest weather forecast has been brought to you by Trans Systems, Rydell, Goose River Bank, and Pulses America. I'm Mark Ewens.

0: hours. Better Mark Ewens with you on this KNOX morning. 46 degrees on the 22nd of the month of September. Fall starts at 7.05 p.m. One of the questions at 775-5559 is white chocolate. Is white chocolate really chocolate? It is proposal day. What's your story? But also white chocolate. Who cooks with white chocolate? And actually several people, I know my wife uses it periodically for certain fancy recipes, and a couple of texts to 775-5559. Mom melts white chocolate and dips pretzels in it and then puts sprinkles on them. My son loves doing that with her. Yeah, I'll tell you what, those are actually pretty good. Those little, what do they call those small pretzels? The bite-sized ones? Those are really good. Yeah, that's, and for me, that's a great Christmas thing too. And you're right, the grandkids like doing that as well. So it's kind of a fun thing. 775-5559. It's also proposal day. So just asking what your proposal story is. I got proposed to at a stop sign 63 years ago. We were on our way to a dance December 26th. He always joked that he didn't ask on Christmas, so it didn't work out. He would get the ring back. Not a Christmas gift. That's pretty good. Yes, it's proposal day, and so asking what your proposal story is, if you're willing to share that. That's kind of fun. And white chocolate day. And we're getting a few white chocolate stories, too. I was just wondering if people still used it on a regular basis. I drizzle my chocolate-covered strawberries with white chocolate to decorate them and then sent a picture. And that's actually pretty fancy. Yeah, that looks nice drizzling there. That looks like the kind of stuff you'd get at a store. That's very nice. Very well done there, Texter. Very well done. It is 17 minutes past the hour of 7 o'clock, 46 degrees outside the KNOX studios. We should see a fair amount of sunshine today, getting up to around 70, 53 tonight, 67 tomorrow with some clouds and rain moving in. Rain ends Thursday. Dry to end the week, but some more rain on Saturday. So, of course, with the campaign getting ready to start in the not-so-distant future and the pre-pile going on, we're looking at something of a wetter pattern developing, but that actually is something of a function of the El Nino, that often when we have El Ninos, we typically do get kind of a wet fall. And so hopefully it won't be too big of a deal. It'll be interesting because I know it's another sure sign of the fall season because our daughter will be up here either this weekend or next. Well, probably this weekend because I think she's going to be working the harvest, which is, technically coming up next week. So that'll be kind of fun. I'll have stories to talk about later. Mark Ewens with you on this KNOX morning show. Happy to be a part of your day. News on the twos, a regular feature of the news of the first 2 hours of the show. We'll get another news update from Alex Carminati coming up in about 3 minutes. We'll do that here as we move forward. With the two questions this morning, proposal day, you want to share your story, and white chocolate day. Looks like we do have quite a few folks that are using white chocolate still in decorations and such. A texter says, I used to make white chocolate key lime truffles. Wow. Dipped in white chocolate too. Best seller. Key lime and white chocolate. That's got to be a very interesting taste. I like the idea. It is 20 minutes after the hour. News on the twos coming up right around the corner.
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0: News on the 2s, a regular feature. 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
8: With your news on the 2s, I'm Alex Carminati. North Dakota lawmakers are working to give themselves a raise. A key committee is proposing a 3% increase on the next budget cycle, and they say it's just a starting point. The raises cover monthly pay, daily sessions, interim meeting pay, and extra stipends for leaders. The proposed raises come at a time where Governor Kelly Armstrong is advising state agencies to trim their budgets by 10%. Rapper Flo Rida and country music artist Mitchell Tenpenny will be performing at the Alaris Center in Grand Forks next February. The performance will be a part of their Whistle and Whiskey tour kicking off next year. The show will be on February 6, 2027. There could be fewer flight options during this year's holiday travel season at Minneapolis-St. Paul International Airport. Some airlines are adjusting their schedules at MSP, with Sun Country being one of them, reducing its amount of flights. Sun Country says it's been dealing with pilot departures and higher operating costs. For KNOX News, I'm Alex Carminati.
0: Thank you, Alex. We'll put those news updates for us, news on the twos. We'll get an update from Alex coming up here in about 6 minutes or so. In the meantime, it don't come easy, and that's the weather forecast. We'll talk a little bit about that. Normally right about now, Brian would be giving me a jingle. We'd talk a little bit detail of the weather coming up. So let's do that right quick ahead of the bottom of the hour. Mentioning rain chances coming in later tomorrow and also periodically through the rest of the week, we do seem to be heading towards a pattern that's going to be a little more frequent rain. Of course, getting to the end of September, the beginning of October, when the campaign will start, what else is to get a little more rain? So it's hard to say whether or not there are going to be a lot of rain events that are going to be kind of showstoppers. But the overall pattern as we head into the beginning of October does seem to be wetter. The 8 to 14 day, 6 to 10 day outlooks did suggest above normal precip, and actually kind of a trend to cooler than normal temperatures originally. Now they flip to warm and wet. So it'll be interesting to see how the pattern goes. And typically for this part of the world, if we're going to have a warm and wet pattern in the fall, that's a big upper trough in the western United States, kind of the ridge over the central U.S., which is what the latest consensus in the weather model seems to be. So just in time, of course, for to get real busy with the harvest. But locally, the current forecast, now fall starts at 7:05 today. So that's the sidebar question that's been floating around out there. Is anything special that you do for fall? But really, the two questions are proposal day and white chocolate day. But without further ado, the forecast. With fall starting at 7:05 this evening, we should see a mostly sunny sky through the course of the day. 70 is the expected high. Southeast winds up to 18 miles an hour. Look for mostly cloudy skies to come in overnight. 53 for a low with southeast winds to 15. Clouds and some late day rain on Wednesday, 67. Thursday, the rain ends. Then skies will be clearing, 72. mostly cloudy on Friday and 72. Saturday, showers and 70. Up to a half an inch of rain, I'm thinking, across the Grand Cities area over the next several days as the weather system takes its time to get through us. And the Weather Service is forecasting a little less. I think they're saying about a quarter to a half an inch. But either way, it will be a good wetting rain. Sunrise, 7:15, so about 11 minutes ago the sun came up. The sunset will be at 7:26 tonight. So on this, the first day of fall, we obviously don't have exactly even amounts of sunshine, but that's coming up as well. But we will see the even Sundays, or actually a night day, is the 25th and 26th. So coming up in a couple of days, the 25th and 26th is when we actually have 12 hours of daylight and 12 hours of night. So the question of the day, proposal day, what's your story, or white chocolate day? And I'm getting some pretty good texts at 775, some recipes or some pictures that folks have sent in on white chocolate, because I was wondering if anybody even was still using white chocolate. Looks like it's still a pretty popular cooking tool, and I think that's rather cool. Bottom of the hour coming up, we'll get an update from Alex Carminati out of the KNOX newsroom, and then the second half of the second hour of a KNOX morning show. Mark Ewens, good to be with you. I'll do a little sports as well, as only Mr. Weather can do sports. We get into the third hour of the KNOX show this Tuesday, the 22nd of September. It'll be a full hour of KNOX Outdoors with Jim Jobe, the North Dakota game and fish outreach biologist. So we'll talk to him in the 8 o'clock hour. So be thinking about that if you've got questions for Jim with hunting season and the fall season's coming up. He's pretty busy, so I'm thankful that he's going to be able to spend some time with us. We got an update of news coming up at the bottom of the hour, and then the last regularly scheduled agricultural forecast of the morning, and that will be for the, I believe it's the East Grand Forks District. That's coming up next. All that on a KNOX morning show. Mark Ewens, glad to be with you on this Tuesday, last formal day of summer.
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8: University of North Dakota President Andrew Armacost sent a letter to students and faculty on Monday regarding the U.S. Department of Education's current investigation into the university. They're being investigated for allegations that the School of Aerospace has been investing and is involved in Chinese aviation companies known to have close associations with China's military. Armacost says the DOE did not let UND know about these concerns before announcing the investigation. He also says the university is not aware of any connection between China and its unmanned aircraft systems research. The Education Department said in a letter that UND didn't provide any foreign funding reports prior to July 2020, but as reported in the years since, there were 71 transactions that were valued at nearly $100 million. UND says it will comply with the investigation. UND football players Johnny Wiltshire and Avery Scott should know soon about whether they'll still have eligibility to continue playing for the Fighting Hawks this season. Both of them were seeking a fifth season of eligibility from the NCAA, and they each still have a temporary restraining order status from Grand Forks County District Court that he received before the season started. Head coach Eric Schmidt says that Wiltshire will have a preliminary injunction hearing during the first week of October, while Scott has his hearing this upcoming Thursday. For KNOX News, I'm Alex Carminati.
0: We'll get another update from Alex News on the Twos coming up here at about 42 minutes past the hour. But now, another quick look at the KNOX Thematic 5-Day Forecast. Fall starts at 7:05, mostly sunny, 70 today, southeast winds to 18. Mostly cloudy overnight tonight, 53 for low, southerlies to 15. Wednesday, clouds, late day rain in 67. On Thursday, the rain ends, and we have a high of 72 with clearing skies. End the week with a mainly cloudy 72, and then Saturday, some more showers come in and 70, up to a half an inch of rain as we go through the rest of the week. Currently outside the KNOX studios with the sun starting to peak above the horizon. From what I can see out there, maybe a few clouds in the sky. 46 degrees right now. 775-5559, proposal day. What was your proposal story? But also white chocolate. It's white chocolate day. And I posed the question, does anybody actually still use white chocolate for cooking? Surprising, or maybe not surprising, lots of folks have been bringing in their recipes. For white chocolate, a texter to 775-5559 says, I like to get a nice chocolate cake ready, cut up strawberries, melt the white chocolate down, and throw it in the trash where it belongs. Yeah, you had me going there, texter. That's pretty good. I like it. That's funny. But yeah, white chocolate, it's still a thing, I guess, being used, because today is white chocolate day amongst everything else that's going on. Mark Ewens with you on this KNOX after our morning show. Sometimes it's hard to change the gears here. I've got a East Grand Forks morning harvest report. We'll do that coming up right now. Let's take this first. 775-5559. You're with Mark. Go ahead, please.
15: Well, good morning, Radar. It's Iceman. How are you doing today?
0: I'm doing well. How's your day going?
15: Oh, it's going bright and shiny out there. But I'd ask this question to you. And I know everybody's going to kind of hate me for it. What's your prediction for the first significant snowfall?
0: Oh, boy. I'll have to go back and look at the analogs and see. But typically with these developing El Ninos, we have kind of crappy falls. So I'd say sometime probably mid-October.
15: Yeah, I'm putting my money on October 14th, and we'll see how that flies. But the other thing I thought I'd remind you about, too, is we got that tailgate contest going up, and I know Mountain Dew and margaritas are kind of neck and neck there, but let's just remind everybody, Mountain Dew makes a good margarita mix.
0: That it does. That it does.
15: Thanks, Mark.
0: Appreciate the call. Yeah, that's right. I don't think I mentioned the contest this morning. Where is that? I know I've got a tab that has it open somewhere. It's the Great Tailgate Showdown. Text the word tailgate to 775-5559 to get a bounce back link. And you can participate in that. The voting, I believe, is still going on. And or you can go to KNOXRadio.com, go to the Connect tab, and you'll see the contests that are in play. And one of them is the Great Tailgate Showdown. So take part in that as well. Yes, it's 35 minutes past the hour. We're going to continue to move forward. A lot of stuff going on as we go through the course of the morning. Jim Jobe coming up in a while, and also another agricultural forecast. This will be from the Hillsborough District coming up in just a few moments.
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26: Good morning. This is your 1310 KNOX Tuesday harvest weather forecast for the East Grand Forks District of American Crystal Sugar. Daytime high temperatures over the next week will generally range from the upper 60s to the middle 70s, with morning lows mostly in the low to mid 50s. Rain chances come back into the forecast Wednesday on and off through the weekend into early next week. With these showers and potential storms, upwards of 1 inch of rain is possible in spots. As a result, maximum relative humidities will range from 85 to 100%, with minimum relative humidities generally from 45 to 60%. Over the next 7 days, about 8-tenths of an inch of evapotranspiration is expected. 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I'm Mark Ewens. Have a safe harvest.

0: We'll get an update from Alex Carminati of the KNOX Newsroom. News on the twos in just a couple of minutes. Couple of questions here, or statements, I guess. Proposal day today, what's your story? And white chocolate day. And I think I know, I've heard from some of the comments, not just this morning, but I believe Ryan talked about white chocolate some time ago. And it's certainly a love-hate relationship. You either love it or you hate it. A texter to 775-5559 reminds me, and I used to actually love these. The only candy bar I ever buy is the Zero Bar, white chocolate over almond nougat. And yeah, that, I'll tell you what, there was a period of time when those came out, I was obsessed with them and probably ate way too many of those Zero Bars. They're really, really tasty. They're also very, very fattening. But yeah, I loved them. Glad to see they're still making them. Let's see here. I know it's kind of a political question, but has there been any research done on data centers and the cooling systems and how that affects the local atmosphere? You know, texture, that's something I haven't really looked into, but it's an old adage in climatology and meteorology. Anytime you put extra moisture into the atmosphere, you're going to affect it. So it likely does have an effect. Once again, water vapor being the most potent of the greenhouse gases. You know, you've given me a thought, though. I'll have to do a little digging. Because I'm sure somebody somewhere, knowing the number of weather stations that there are out there and the number of people that it, the way that the data centers have become kind of a hot-button issue, I'll look into it. I'll be honest with you, I hadn't thought about it, but I will get back to you. Interesting. 775-5559. Let's see here. Okay, I'll have to look at this YouTube video during the next segue because I'm gonna need to make sure that I've got the lights turned out, as it were. Just kidding. Mark Ewens with you on this KNOX morning show. News on the twos, a regular feature in the first 2 hours of a KNOX morning show. And it is 7:42, which means it's time to get an update from Alex Carminati in the KNOX newsroom.
1: With your news on the twos, I'm Alex Carminati. A 68-year-old woman died from a head-on crash near Thief River Falls. The Minnesota State Patrol responded to a report of a crash on Highway 32 at 6 p.m. on Sunday. The 68-year-old from New Folden was driving in a Chevy Suburban that was going north. She collided with a Buick going south that was driven by a 31-year-old woman from Red Lake Falls. The State Patrol has not released their identities yet. The Town Square Farmers Market and Live Well Grand Cities organizations will be hosting a fundraiser this Saturday from 4 p.m. to 11 p.m. in Town Square at Demers Avenue and South 3rd Street. The proceeds will go towards their work for local food systems. There'll also be a free public watch party of the 2026 Farm Aid Festival, as the festival's happening in Virginia. The festival will have a live concert that will have performers like country music artist Ty Myers and Lucas Nelson. For KNOX News, I'm Alex Carminati.
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0: Mark Ewens with you on this KNOX Tuesday morning show. That's what happens when I have two mice in my hand. So I got to make sure that I just do one button at a time. We'll get to the next segue here coming up shortly, because we've also got top of the bottom of the hour coming up where we'll have, or top of the hour, I should say, where we'll get an update from the KNOX newsroom, but also the early ag market. I think it is Susan Littlefield again as we get forward on our show this morning. 775-5559 if you've got a white chocolate story. And to the texter that sent me the absolutely best performance guitar solo ever, I presume that's David Gilmour on Shine On You Crazy Diamond, or I'll have to look at it later, because I can't have the volume up here. Otherwise, that would be just too much. Let me see. In your harvest report, you use the term evapotranspiration. What the hell does that mean? It's the combination of what evaporates from the soil and what the plants actually transpire into the air. So not only does the moisture come out of the soil from just straight evaporation, but as the plants use the moisture to produce the fruit, in the case of beets, one of the bigger ones, but soybeans are absolutely one of the most potent transpirers, and corn. Corn and soybeans produce as much evapotranspiration and put as much moisture into the air as an open body of water. It's actually pretty impressive. So if you can get an inch of rain, for example, and you get an inch and a half of evapotranspiration, that means not only did all that inch of rain that fell get used up by the plants for making food, it also gets transpired back into the air to make more rain. So it's a term that's been in agriculture for a very long time. I use it because it is the combination of evaporation, what the plants are doing. It's kind of a sign of the health of the plants, too. And I know that I don't know how many agriculturists locally use it, but it is something that I ran across in my years in the periphery of the farm world and going to NDSU, you know, that little college to the south. 45 minutes past the hour of the of 7 o'clock, as I say, coming up here in the third hour, we'll have a conversation with Jim Jobe, the North Dakota game and fish outreach biologist. He'll be giving us a jingle, and we'll talk with him, find out how things are going in his world and what's going on as we get into the fall season. So if you're an outdoorsman, outdoorswoman, keep those questions in mind. Otherwise, the sun will cross the equator on the way to the South Pole at 7.05 p.m. So at 7.05 p.m. this evening, fall officially starts, but the equal day length will not come until the 25th and the 26th, a couple of days down the road. So we are going to officially start fall at 7.05 p.m. this evening. 775-5559, you got a call, you got a text, you got a question, shoot me a message at 775-5559. Be happy to answer it for you, whether it's a weather question or otherwise. 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The great tailgate showdown is ongoing right now, so you can text tailgate to 775-5559, get that bounce back link, or you can go ahead and go to the contest connect tab on KNOXradio.com and do your vote from there. And let's see here. I'll have to leave. And we are in round two, so that's ongoing right now. Round two is currently going on, so it looks like the vote numbers. Yeah, what do we got here? Hamburgers ahead of brats, queso dip ahead of macaroni salad, jalapeno poppers well ahead of onion rings, beer blowing away margaritas, which is kind of interesting, but I guess that makes sense for tailgating. Lemonade over Coke, brownies over carrot bars. Oh, I love carrot bars. And apple crisp over chocolate chip cookies. Really? Apple crisp over chocolate chip cookies. Okay. So voting is ongoing right now. Second round is in play. Tailgate, 775-5559. And you can go ahead and get the bounce back link and go from there. It's coming up on 48 minutes past the hour. We'll go ahead and do this. We'll get an update out of the KNOX newsroom, Alex Carminati as well. And then towards the top of the hour, we'll have the early market summary and the third hour of the KNOX morning show. Mark Ewens filling in for Brian Michaels. We'll have Jim Jobe, outreach biologist, North Dakota Game and Fish. We'll talk with him. All that and more. Your calls, your texts, and white chocolate. It's really kind of a proposal day today. So if you want to make a comment about what your proposal went like, that'd be fine. But white chocolate's become quite popular in the conversation here in the last little bit. All that. Mark Ewens, happy to be with you on this Tuesday, the 22nd of September.
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0: It is 52 minutes past the hour. Time for News on the Twos. Alex Carminati standing by.
15: With your News on the Twos, I'm Alex Carminati. North Dakota lawmakers are working to give themselves a raise. A key committee is proposing a 3% increase on the next budget cycle, and they say it's just a starting point. The raises cover monthly pay, daily sessions, interim meeting pay, and extra stipends for leaders. The proposed raises come at a time where Governor Kelly Armstrong is advising state agencies to trim their budgets by 10%. Rapper Flo Rida and country music artist Mitchell Tenpenny will be performing at the Alaris Center in Grand Forks next February. The performance will be a part of their Whistle and Whiskey tour kicking off next year. The show will be on February 6, 2027. There could be fewer flight options during this year's holiday travel season at Minneapolis-St. Paul International Airport. Some airlines are adjusting their schedules at MSP, with Sun Country being one of them, reducing its amount of flights. Sun Country says it's been dealing with pilot departures and higher operating costs. For KNOX News, I'm Alex Carminati.
0: Thank you very much, Alex. We'll go ahead and get an update from the KNOX newsroom coming up here right after ABC News, which is coming up in just a few minutes. We've got the early market summary. We'll get to that as well. A couple of texts I want to get to right quick ahead of that at 775-5559. I've been talking about white chocolate, which actually is surprisingly popular for a lot of folks. White chocolate chippers at our local establishment. Yes, several folks have mentioned that, and they're really, really good. Apple crisp over chocolate chip cookies. I know what I'm having for lunch. That's actually, yeah, that's another one. Apple crisp and chocolate chip cookies. I do. My wife makes an outstanding apple crisp. It doesn't last long in the Ewens household, especially when the when the grandkids are around. They actually like it too, which is pretty amazing. Coming up on the top of the hour, like I say, we'll get an update from I think it's Susan Littlefield, the early market summary. We'll do that. And then in the third hour of this, the KNOX morning show, we're scheduled to have a conversation with Jim Jobe, Jim Jobe, the North Dakota Game and Fish Outreach Biologist. He'll call in. We'll have a chat with him, and we'll continue all that and more on a KNOX morning show. And also, I don't know, we don't have the question. I don't think I made a question this morning, which is unusual because I know that Brian is really good at his regular questions. My two questions were from the news of the day that I use. There's a web source that I use that comes up with all the different days. And that was a proposal day, what's your story, and white chocolate, if you're a white chocolate fan. Those were made up based on what I find in the top news days. There's a website you can go to that have all sorts of things, like it's ice cream cone day, legwear day. Let's see, there's Rock and Roll Dog Day and States and Capitals Day. So today's a pretty busy day. It's also fall starting at 7:05 p.m. this evening. So keep that in mind. Summer will be officially coming to an end shortly as we go through the course of the day today. Mark Ewens, happy to be a part of your day. Early Market Summary is up now.
16: Anxiety is going to start setting into the marketplace, and we've seen that in the negative numbers already in the overnight. You're listening to the American Ag Network. Good morning. I'm Susan Littlefield. A lot of pressure as we get ready for this trade summit between the U.S. and China. Demand data on Monday for corn and beans was just above year-ago levels, but below for wheat. And traders say they're going to continue to watch for updates ahead of President Xi's visit to Washington, D.C. on Thursday, as well as other world leader meetings that are happening at the United Nations General Assembly in New York City. The National Weather Service has issued flood warnings for parts of Iowa, Illinois, and Indiana yesterday, and that is a slowing of harvest activity. China's dollar exchange, November corn is down 0.05%. November soybeans are up 0.75%. January soybean meal is up 0.56%. And December Malaysian palm oil down 0.97%. 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
16: Let's take a look at what's happening in those overnight trade numbers. December corn down 4, trading 539. March down 3 3/4, 553. January soybeans 13.36 3/4, down 7 1/4. March 13.44 1/4, down 7 1/2. Soybean meal, December 366.90, down 150. January 367.60, down 110. Oil, December 68.03, down 82. January 68.30, down 79. Chicago wheat, December 717, down 9 3/4. March at 733.5, down 9 1/4. Kansas City, December at 782.5, down 12. March is at 796, down 11 3/4. Finally, Minneapolis, December 4 1/4 lower, 742, as March holds steady at 767. 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

0: Actually, I'm listening with all ears and a text to 775-5559. Since it's Capitol Day, I think an appropriate question would be, is our state capitol building the most architecturally ugly one in the nation? That's an interesting question. I don't know. The one in Baton Rouge, Louisiana state capitol, is not necessarily a handsome one either. But I guess that would be a, you know what, that would be a question maybe for tomorrow morning. I'll have to ping Brian and let him know that that's a conversation piece. Or perhaps I can talk about it, God willing, and the creek don't rise. I'll be back with you tomorrow in my regular slot. But ABC News right around the corner. Third hour, Jim Jobe coming up next.
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2: ABC News, I'm Sherry Preston. President Trump getting set to address the world this morning, preparing to speak at the UN General Assembly. Protests in the Texas capital of Austin after a Wilbur Rafael Garcia Perez says he was shot by ICE. Federal officials say he's in the country illegally. ABC's Pierre Thomas.
3: Perez calling into the news conference from the ICE detention center, telling reporters through a translator that agents hit him with their unmarked vehicle, and when he tried to pull over, he was struck again and then shot. The 28-year-old claiming on Monday that the bullet had not been removed because it's too close to his spine. He says he was given no pain medication and had to sleep on the floor.
2: In a detention center, he says. Another hurricane is powering up in the Pacific with the Atlantic season still waiting for its first hurricane. Hurricane Polo in the Pacific has grown to a Category 5 monster. It is off the west coast of Mexico, packing a maximum sustained wind of 160 miles an hour. This is ABC News. As President Trump addresses the UN today about the war in Iran, even some Republicans are calling for an end. ABC's Lana Moise amid continued rising energy prices.
4: Home heating costs are skyrocketing.
5: I feel horrible for a lot of people.
4: This oil supplier in Connecticut says prices are up $2 a gallon over the last year. He says some customers are no longer filling their tanks.
5: There's going to be a struggle this winter if things don't start coming down very shortly.
4: Iowa Republican Senate candidate Ashley Hinson, who previously voted in favor of the war, is now calling for an immediate end to it, saying we need to use every option at our disposal to provide some relief from high prices.
2: The book by Princess Diana's brother Charles Spencer went on sale today in the UK. Many places it was being advertised for half off. The book includes some incendiary claims, including that then Prince, now King Charles, dismissed Spencer's concerns about William and Harry walking behind their mother's casket after she died. Sherry Preston, 8.

0: simple as going to a store and buying it and plopping it in the back seat and using it, because we know that about 4 out of 5 car seats are used incorrectly. And so knowing that, and knowing that motor vehicle crashes are the leading cause of death for kids, it's a way for us to shed light on how can we help to change those statistics.
1: A 2026 AAA study with data from the National Safety Council says up to 87% of children prematurely end up only wearing a seatbelt and no car seat. In North Dakota, 75% of child car seats checked had at least one safety error. The 6 checks done by Safe Kids will be at various locations throughout the week. And one of them is scheduled to happen today in Grand Forks from 10 a.m. to 12:30 p.m. in the Perkins parking lot at 1305 South Columbia Road. You can find more details by clicking on the story at KNOXradio.com. This news update is brought to you by Radium. For KNOX News, I'm Alex Carminati.
2: Thank you very much, Alex. We'll get an update from Alex coming up here at the bottom of the hour. But right now at 8:04, it is time now for the KNOX Stimatic 5-day forecast. On this Rock and Roll Dog Day, I'm still trying to figure out what that one is. As we go through the course of the day today, mostly sunny skies are expected, 70s the anticipated high, with southeast winds to 18 miles an hour. Mostly cloudy overnight tonight, down to 53 for low, southerlies to 15. Clouds, late day rain, and 67 on Wednesday. The rain ends Thursday, then clearing sky, 72. Mainly cloudy and 72 on Friday. Then for Saturday, showers return in 70 degrees. 1/2 inch of rain is possible as we go through the week, the end of the beginning of the weekend. Weather throughout the hour, my forecast, severe weather information. 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At 8:05, 46 degrees outside the KNOX studios. Let's see here out at the airplane patch and see what the updated temperature out where the official reading is. 44 degrees, a few clouds floating about, southeast wind at 6 miles an hour. You know, that that text at the top of the hour talked about the Bismarck building, our state capitol building, considered to be one of the ugliest in the world. I did a quick Google search just for the shrieks, for what that's worth, during the national news. And it came up with the Juno, the Capitol building in Juneau, cited by travel writers and visitors as one of the ugliest state Capitol buildings in the U.S. And there's a picture that comes with the little article. And it is. It's just kind of a plain old square or brick building. And it's built into the side of a hill, which Juno is pretty hilly. So the bottom floor is cutaway. It's rather interesting. Look it up and see what you think. I don't know. But the Florida State Capitol building is also listed as one of the ugliest, too. So check that out, Texter. You might be interesting to find out. And I know the Florida State building in Tallahassee does not look, it's not very fancy. It's short, squat, and it's got a picture of something on it. I forget what that is. Yeah, anyway. 775-5559. Mark Ewan's with you on this KNOX morning show. Let's see. Texas, our capital looks like a pre-perestroika apartment building back in the old Soviet days. Waiting for Jim Jobe to give us a call. He usually gives us a jingle here. If I don't hear from him in the next couple of minutes, I'll reach out to him. He may not be in cell service signal area right at the moment, or he might be busy because he's a busy kind of guy this time of year. But Jim Jobe is scheduled to be with us in the third hour of a KNOX morning show. Usually the outdoors segment is done on the Tuesday. So we'll give him a few minutes, see if we can't reach out to him, because I know this is the time of year when he's pretty busy, and he may not be in cell service area too. So I'll give him a few minutes and then try to ring him up and find out what's going on in his world as well. 775-5559. Although the question of the day that's been floating around is, what's the proposal day? So what was your proposal like? I've had several rather interesting answers. And it's white chocolate day. And surprisingly, a lot of people

0: people have chimed in. White chocolate strikes a nerve. I do seem to remember that from some of the conversations that Ryan has had, that that there's a real love-hate relationship when it comes to white chocolate. You either love it or you hate it. And that's a case, I think, where a lot of people are giving us the thumbs down on the white chocolate. But quite a few people are talking about white chocolate chippers at a local establishment. And I don't think I've had those. But the white chocolate pretzels, those are really good. Those are great during the holiday season. They seem to be real popular. So, yeah, white chocolate and your proposal day story, those are the questions on this Tuesday, the 22nd of September. Glad to be with you. Brian Michaels is scheduled to be back with you tomorrow morning. I'll be back in my regular time slot as well. They've been doing the business of the business and learning all sorts of stuff. So to keep you as informed as possible and the latest and greatest what's going on within the radio world, because that's, this is a job, too, where there's things that are constantly changing all the time as well. And so they occasionally need to get updates as to what's going on. So it's good to know that we're staying on the front edge of technology and everything about that. So White Chocolate Day, it's also Proposal Day. And I'll be reaching out to Jim Jobe here in a few minutes if he doesn't ring in. A lot of times I know when he's out in the field, he's in an area where the cell service is not the greatest. And so trying to reach out to him sometimes also gets to be problematic. He's got to get to a place where he's close enough to a cell tower to have the conversation, because this is a busy time of year for the man. So I'll give him a few more minutes before I try to reach out to him, just in case he is traveling to a spot to give us a jingle. But are you a white chocolate fan? I guess that question has struck a nerve again at 775-5559. And yeah, you think our Capitol building is really taking a few hits here. So you think our state Capitol building is ugly? I don't know. I know it's one of the tallest structures on the prairie, that's for sure. And I think it's certainly the tallest structure in North Dakota, if I remember right, unless something bigger has been built since. 775-5559. Nothing could be worse than chocolate appropriation. Yeah, and I'm not quite sure why they call it white chocolate, but it probably has similar characteristics. Chocolate appropriation. Yeah, I don't know. Personally, texture, I like it. I like those white chocolate pretzels. Those are kind of a favorite for the holiday season, which we're coming into, whether you make them. And I'll tell you what, making them is, if you've got wee ones around the house and they're able to be trusted with dipping stuff into a little chocolate or pouring the white chocolate on top of pretzels, that's pretty good. And that's a great activity for the little kids to take advantage of during the holiday season. Which I know it's just the 22nd of September, but boy, before you know it, it's going to be Halloween and then Thanksgiving and then Christmas. The last quarter of the year tends to roll by real fast. So let's see here. I'm going to go ahead and take this little segue and see if I can't reach out to Jim Jobe and find out if he's available. In the meantime, let's do this right quick. 775-5559, you're with Mark. Go ahead.
1: You want a quick proposal story? So he'd had my ring for months, right? And I knew he'd had it because I'd picked it out, because I'm just specific that way. I'm not a person who likes surprises.
0: Mm-hmm.
1: Right? It was my birthday. And I knew that was probably going to be the day. And so we go out and we're doing the thing. And he, nothing happened. It was dinner. It was some drinks. It was all the rest of the stuff. And I'm like, and I'm starting to get maybe just a little irritated, Anyway, so I come home, getting ready to go to bed. And he turns around with a ring and looks at me and says, okay, are we going to do this thing or what? And that was the proposal.
0: Real romantic.
1: Really romantic. So,
0: yep. Yeah.
1: And, here we are how many years
0: mm-hmm.
1: later. But, you kind of knew it was coming at that point because you'd already prepared for it. But,
0: yeah.
1: So
0: pretty good. All right.
1: Yep.
0: Thanks, all right. Bye. Yeah, right up with mine on the way to the gas station to get fuel for a generator, I'll tell you what. Yep. Mr. Romance. It never, nobody's ever accused me of that. Mark Ewens with you on this, the KNOX Morning Show. We're going to go ahead and try to reach out to Jim Jobe and see if he is available. Otherwise, we've got other things to talk about as well. I come prepared for discussion on this, a KNOX Morning Show. Mark Ewens, glad to be with you.
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0: Welcome back to a Canalex morning. Mark Ewens with you. 775-5559. Just waiting for Jim to give us a holler. I tried to reach out to him, but mustn't be in an area where there's cell service. So that does happen sometimes. The man's pretty busy. But the question of the day, there's actually two questions. Proposal day, if you've got a story. I told mine earlier in the show. It was on the way to get fuel for the generator for my future father-in-law's motorhome to get that started. And my wife, then girlfriend-to-be, was, I think we'd probably known each other just a couple of months. But, you know, when you're right, when you know, you know. And here we are 49 years later. But, yeah, I asked her on the way to the gas station, you want to get married? She looked at me and said, are you serious? I said, yeah. She said, okay. Mr. Romance strikes again. But here we are, almost five decades later, and still going strong for the most part, most days. Some days, I think she'd wonder if she'd have said no. So the appropriate question on this Canalex morning show would be the what's your proposal story if you've got one, and white chocolate day. White chocolate. And a lot of people, they're not happy with white chocolate. It's apparent in the course of the conversations. It's also fall starts at 7:05 p.m. this evening. It'll officially be the sun crossing the equator on the way down to the southern hemisphere. But our equal days of daylight and darkness won't come until the 25th and 26th. So we will still have a couple of days before we really have the regular long time period of darkness to come upon us on this KNOX morning show. Mark Ewens, happy to be with you on the day. 775-5559. Let's see, is Noah going to be back today? I believe so. I think it was just that it was the morning show. He was on yesterday, was he not? Yeah, he was on yesterday because he relieved me at 9 o'clock. So Noah should be on today, I believe. And then it'll be back to the regular schedule tomorrow. So everybody will be back in their regular times tomorrow. It's just the business of the business happens from time to time. Folks obviously need to keep updated on what's going on because, like any particular business, the media changes the way they do things. They get together and discuss issues and how to present their products moving forward. So I've never, you know, I can only speak from the federal side with the Weather Service and how we would get together periodically in large groups to discuss, were we getting our message across? Because the media, which is interesting, I find myself a member of now, the media is one of the largest partners of the National Weather Service, because the National Weather Service in of itself does not really have any way to get its weather information out other than NOAA Weather Radio. And that's always been an underutilized source, even though they've expanded the network to cover about 95% of the United States has NOAA Weather Radio coverage. But the Weather Service does not have a TV station. The Weather Service does not have a regular broadcast system. Now, the Internet has allowed the Weather Service to become a little more public-facing. But even so, the Weather Channel, all the different entities that have been in the media for a long time before the Weather Service really tried to get into that particular thing, it's rather interesting. So the business of the business. 775-5559. Let me see. That goes back from my old Bram and Ryan. Nope. I think they're on the way back. So not today. Not today. So it'll be tomorrow before the schedule's back into its regular feature. So it'll be one more day with guest hosts across the board, other than Noah Chalaya. Because, you know, the big boys, they're out doing their, and girls, they're out doing their thing right now. Got to be careful what I say. Mark Ewens with you on this Tuesday edition of a KNOX morning show. Glad to be with you. The last day of summer. Fall starts at 7:05 p.m. So keep that in mind if you're interested in that sort of stuff. And the questions, proposal day and white chocolate day. Those have been the two questions. Do you use white chocolate, and do you have a proposal story that you're willing to share? At 775-5559. I'd like to hear you give me a story about how you met your future Mr. or Mrs., depending. It's because there's a lot of interesting stuff that goes on, obviously. How do we get to that point where we say, yep, this is the one I want to be with? What do you want to be with? And then how do you make that proposal? And you've seen online, some people have made some pretty fancy proposal stories where they've really just kind of gone overboard with a lot of some of these big getaway holidays that they do to become engaged. I don't know. Not my thing, but if that's what you're into, I'm just curious. So it's proposal day. How does that work for you? It's also, interestingly enough, and maybe because it's in the same day as proposal day that makes it even more interesting, it's also girls' night out day. So maybe after the proposal, all the girls go out to have their celebration. 775-5559. Mark Ewens with you on this KNOX morning show. Glad to be a part of your day. Let's see here. Text says, why is it that fall doesn't start till 7:05 p.m.? Why don't they have it start at noon or sunrise? That's a good question. It's tied to the time with which the sun crosses the meridians of the equator. When it gets to its highest point, its midpoint, or its lowest point, it's purely astronomical. So obviously, and there's actually, you can argue there are several types of fall. There's the astronomical fall, which we're talking about here, when the sun gets to the equator. There is the meteorological fall, which started in September 1st. And then there's the calendar fall, which it depends on what your calendar is set up and how that works. But there's usually December, January, February is winter. September, October, November is fall. But yeah, it's astronomical. That's why. And it's a good question, though. It's a good question. So that's the time today when the sun gets on the other side of the equator. But since the Earth is not a perfect circle, it's still another couple of days down the road before we'll have 2 days of equal day length, September 25th and 26th, if you're into that. And theoretically, you could the old theory goes that on the day when the sun is crossing the equator, you could balance an egg on its end because the forces would be equal. I don't know if that actually works. 775-5559, you're on with Mark. Go ahead, please. Hello.
1: Fish had texted Brian, but he just texted me back that he's not in today.
0: Yeah, that's Mark Ewens. Yeah, I'm in.
1: Perfect, perfect. Yeah, this is Jim with the Game of Fish for the KNOX Outdoors.
0: Yeah, I tried reaching to you, but I couldn't get a hold of you. So.
1: I'm out in Montana right now doing a little elk hunting, and service is very spotty, to say the least.
0: So. That's what I figured, so I thought we might lose you. That's because when I tried to dial your number, it went that beep-deep-deep kind of tone that says you're, like, out of range.
1: Oh, okay. Yeah, no, I have some time to take a few questions for the half hour if
0: sure.
1: Anyone has any questions.
0: Sure. Jim Job finally able to connect with us. Obviously, he's a pretty busy guy. And out in Montana, whereabouts in Montana are you, Jim?
1: I'm hunting the southeast part of the state.
0: Okay.
1: Kind of in some breaks and stuff. And,
0: yeah.
1: I just got out here yesterday. Yesterday was pretty slow, yesterday evening, but this morning the elk were bugling pretty good.
0: Okay. So what's the weather like out there right now? Is it mild?
1: Yeah, it's beautiful out. Yesterday was beautiful. Today looks to be really nice. I think later on in the week, the highs are going to be like low 80s. But they just got a bunch of rain out here. So
0: oh, good.
1: It's kind of put a damper on some of the travel on some of these forest roads.
0: Oh, I'm sure. I'm sure it's got to be a nightmare. No, that's pretty incredible. That's good. Well, good. I'm glad you got a spot where you got a little cell service. So, yeah, we were talking, and I was talking about you because I figured you were probably in a place where, knowing that your job takes you to different locations where they can't even spell cell tower, and so, and I know that eastern part of Montana where they have the signs on the road that basically you might not have cell service. There's a reason for that.
1: Yeah. It's crazy, you know. It's, like yesterday, I probably drove, you know, for 20-30 minutes until I got a few bars on the phone just so I could sleep there, just so I have cell service while I'm sleeping.
0: Mm-hmm.
1: And so, yeah, it's kind of crazy how unpredictable it is.
0: Yeah, no, that's okay. So what's the, I presume, how long you been out hunting already? Let's start with that.
1: Just yesterday afternoon, got here mid-afternoon,
2: and just went hunting for a little bit in the evening, and then just came out this morning. We're an hour behind, so it's not quite 7:30 out here right now. So probably just started hunting about 30-40 minutes ago.
0: Okay. And the weather's at least behaving itself. That's good. Sounds like it might be a bit of a wind.
2: Yeah, it's a little windy. Probably 15 plus mile an hour winds right now.
0: Yeah, what else is new? So, Jim Jobe, and you're still the North Dakota Game and Fish Outreach Biologist, right? That's
2: Yep.
0: That's the title, because I remember it was a different thing a long time ago, but we've kind of grown up together in that. Let me see, since you... since you called the Canowex people that are away, the big boys, the question is, I can think of, how big are they? that's okay. I was making a comment about how, as you noted, Brian's out of town and Ryan's out of town for the moment, doing the business of the business. And, I referred to them as the big boys.
2: Yeah, you're not wrong.
0: They're the pros. I'm second string here, but I'm having fun. So if you've got a question for Jim, we've got him for a couple of minutes here at 775-5559. A texter says, good luck hunting. Rifle or bow?
2: No, thanks. It's bow. We're in a special draw area, so we can only hunt cows and spikes. And last night, I didn't hunt. I may hunt for about an hour and a half before dark, and 15 minutes before dark, I could have harvested a cow, but I kind of wanted to stay out here a little bit longer than that.
0: Sure. And
2: hopefully get some big bulls fired up here. I got a couple of them chuckling right down below me right now, so I want to go in there and kind of rile them up and maybe get some video of them.
0: That'll be fun. You'll be able to post that up. I'll tell you what, since we've got a good service and we're coming up on the bottom of the hour, I need to do this and get the news in as well. So let me ask you one more question. You see any snakes?
2: No snakes, but I did walk across about a 3-foot snake skin yesterday.
0: Wow. Nice molt. There you go.
2: Well, it's too windy, but yeah, it'd be pretty cool if the listeners could hear these elk bugling at each other. It's kind of a magical moment in the fall in the elk woods.
0: Yeah, I can hear the wind, so I can hear the breeze. All right, I'll tell you what, Jim, hang on. I'm going to go ahead and do this. You know the drill. You know the routine. So we'll come back and talk with you after the news. How's that?
2: All right.
0: Jim Jobe, outreach biologist, on the phone with us. Finally got cell service so we can talk, and we'll continue the conversation next.
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14: The Grand Forks City Council is considering clarifying rules for using e-bikes within the city. Several council members have been hearing complaints and safety concerns, and Mayor Brandon Bochensky has fielded calls on KNOX about how the bikes have been used in the city and even on the Greenway. City Council President Dana Sandy has also heard complaints on air, and he says at Monday's City Council meeting,
15: I reached out to city administration on Friday afternoon and asked that we add this to the agenda. I wanted to educate myself on what our current rules are related to e-bikes. We could always request that the staff do more research and see what other cities are doing and potentially what other things that we should do in order to make our young people and old people safer.
14: Grand Forks Police Chief Jason Freeman explains there's lots of challenges that come with enforcing these ordinances.
16: Some of the rules apply if you're 18 and under, some don't. So is a person 18? Are they 17? Are they 16? That's going to change whether or not somebody is in violation of an ordinance or a law. There's also challenges in telling what's the difference between a motorized bike and an e-bike. They can look identical. There's also a lot of complexity here because there are three different classes of e-bikes, each of which have different legal requirements. But it's a difficult thing for us to simply enforce our way out of.
14: The council unanimously approved city staff to conduct research and eventually make suggestions for e-bikes, motorized bikes, and motorized scooters. For KNOX News, I'm Alex Carminati.
0: 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Mostly sunny, 70 today, southeast winds to 18. Clouds come back in, 53 tonight, southerlies to 15. On Wednesday, clouds, late day rain and 67. Thursday, rain ends, clearing 72. Mainly cloudy, 72 Friday, and then showers return and 70 on Saturday. Weather throughout the hour, my forecast, severe weather information first. 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Call Stematic today at 746-1856. 45 degrees now with the sun shining brightly as we go through the morning. We did have Jim Jobe. He is in a very desolate area of eastern Montana. One could argue all of eastern Montana fairly desolate. So we're trying to get back in touch with him. He did say he was going to have pretty scant cell service. So we'll try to get back in touch with him here over the next couple of moments. That would be Jim Jobe, the North Dakota Game and Fish Outreach Biologist, out hunting but in an area where cell service is only in evaporation. So we'll try to catch up to him next.
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Mark Ewens with you on this Tuesday edition of The Morning Show. We were talking with Jim, but he says he's in an area with pretty much no cell service, and I have tried calling him back a couple of times during the update. He'll reach out to us if he can. He says the signal's pretty thin, and I do have a text for him, a couple of them, if he does able to get back to us. So texters, I'll ask the question if he does get back to us here. But yeah, he's out elk hunting, so in a spot where cell service is more of a dream than anything else. 775-5559, a 5-year performance audit of the North Dakota Development Fund found. Okay, there's an article on there. I'll have to look. Yeah, if I get Jim back on the air, can ask what game and fish position is on the data centers. That's interesting. Are they doing studies of how it's affecting migratory birds or if they're having an impact on any possible endangered species? Yeah, you know, that's actually a pretty good question, because anytime you put anything into the atmosphere that makes a lot of noise and changes things, it's going to change the way that the habitat responds. They'll probably move, change paths. I don't know. So we'll wait for Jim. I tried calling him during the break, but just could not reach him. So I'm afraid he's probably going to be a little thin on this particular show, being able to get a hold of him. But he's a regular guest, and he knows, he understands that, and he does like talking to everybody. He's got a wealth of information, obviously, with the many years that he's been doing that as the outreach biologist. So he'll call back if he can. If not, I'm sure he'll be back in the area next Tuesday, and you can get the questions to him then. 775-5559. If you've got a question for Jim Jobe, you can go ahead and front load it. And if we get a hold of him again, if he calls back or if I can reach him, we'll talk with him and give him some rapid fire questions. But I'm afraid, judging by the location that he says he's at, and for those of you who have been out in that part of eastern Montana where they have the signs, even on the interstate, where they've got the signs that tell you that there's basically no cell service. It's when the interstate isn't covered, you know what it's like when you get off into the low level areas where the towers aren't very far, or very far and few between. So we'll wait for him to give us a call back. If not, he'll be with us, I'm sure, next week. Mark Ewens with you on this Tuesday edition of a KNOX Morning Show. Happy to be a part of your day. 775-5559. The sidebar questions we've been kind of playing with today. Proposal day, if you've got a short proposal story, we can cover that. Or white chocolate day. A lot of people use white chocolate. I'm rather surprised on the number of people that are using white chocolate in cooking. The great debate about what is chocolate and what is not continues, I guess. 775-5559. Today is also the final day of summer. Fall starts at 7:05 p.m. That would be when the sun crosses the equator on the way down into the southern hemisphere. And during that time frame, when it's between the tropics of Cancer and the Tropic of Capricorn, it's kind of in that fall season. So then it gets to be winter when it gets farther south. And obviously, our falls in this part of the world, as you know, can be quite variable. We can have beautiful fall weather, and we've had some phenomenal snowstorms in September as well. Not this year. I think we're going to have a relatively mild temperature pattern, at least as we get through the rest of this month. And then once we get into October, I think all bets are off. We might get a little more stormy and maybe even snowy. And we've had some big snows in October. But that's kind of the classic setup with El Nino as it develops. It typically makes the falls kind of cold and wet. And then we get into the core of winter, and they're relatively mild with low snowfall. And that's the overall outlook as we get into the fall season. We're not looking for a lot of precipitation this upcoming winter. So hopefully we can get a fair amount of not harvest-stopping rains, but that we can get enough precipitation going into the winter season so that come next year, got to be thinking about the agricultural folks come next year. The downside of going into an open winter in an El Nino is even if you don't have a lot of snow cover, that ground can desiccate, dry out pretty good in the middle of the winter season. So we don't want to have that happen. 775-5559, if you've got a comment about proposal day or white chocolate day while we're waiting for Jim Jobe, I can try one more time to give him a jingle and see if I can reach out to him and see if he's available. Let's just go ahead and try that and

0: See if maybe Jim can pick up. Last time I tried calling, it was nothing. Oh, well. Hello, Jim.
1: Hi, you've reached Jim Job. Sorry I can't get to the phone right now. If you could, leave your name and number, and I'll get back to you shortly. Thank you.
0: Oh, well.
2: The mailbox is full and cannot accept any.
0: You know, a guy like him, as busy as he is and as many calls as he gets, I'm not surprised that his mailbox would be full. So, yeah, Jim Job out in the wilds of eastern Montana where cell service is but a dream. You heard he's out there. And if he can try to call back in the last few minutes before we run out of time this morning, that'd be fine. And I do have that question that I can ask him right out of the gate. About the data centers. And there was another one, too, about the gratis tags. And I know Jim's always talked about that. Something done with the gratis tags, with the reduction in tags. If you're not a landowner, you have no chance of getting a tag. The 2C out of 700 tags, only 11 went to non-gratis. So, yeah, that's a pretty small amount. So if not, I get the impression that Jim will be back in the local area next week. So probably be in a better position to answer questions if we can't get in touch with him this week. Mark Ewens with you on this KNOX morning show. Glad to be a part of your day, and we'll continue as we move forward.
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1: Welcome back to a KNOX morning show. Mark Ewens with you on this Tuesday, September the 22nd, last formal day of summer. Fall officially starting at 7:05 p.m. this evening, for what that's worth. The weather's still going to be pretty mild, though, as we get into the weekend. Temperatures well into the upper 60s and 70s over the next 5 days. So we were talking with Jim Joe briefly, outreach biologist for the state of North Dakota. He is in the no man's land of cell service of southeastern Montana. So unfortunately, I think we're going to not be able to have much of a conversation with him again this week. But he's aware, and he will reach out to us next week, I'm sure, when Brian is back in the saddle here. So keep that in mind. We'll keep those questions on the front and center about the gratis tags and about the audits that go on across the state as far as the land use. So we'll make sure that we keep those. I'll tag those out so that Brian can have those to ask him for next year. Mark Ewens with you on this KNOX morning show. Happy to be a part of your day. 775-5559. We've been talking also about proposal day. That is what today is. If you've got an interesting proposal story and just got just a few seconds to share that, we'd like that. It's also a couple other things too. It's Girls Night In Day, Ice Cream Cone Day. Of course, you know, we're getting to that time of year when ice cream cone outside just about will not melt as fast, but our weather's been pretty nice. It is proposal day, and I talked about that if you had a proposal story that was rather interesting, we can highlight that in our time remaining as well. It's also Remote Employee Appreciation Day. That's rather interesting. More and more people are working remote in today's electronic society. I don't know if that's good, bad, or indifferent, but the one thing that happened post-COVID is that a lot of people ended up staying in place, staying at home. It was rather kind of a change in the way stuff gone on. Also, the Great Tailgate Showdown is going on in its second phase right now. Round two is currently ongoing. So I believe it's round two. Yeah. So round two is currently active. So you can go to KNOXradio.com, click on the contest, the connect tab, the contest page, scroll on down to find the Great Tailgate Showdown, or you can text tailgate to 775-5559. If you do that, you get a bounce back link, so you can go ahead and vote. Wings ahead of ribs, hamburgers ahead of brats. Queso is ahead of macaroni salad. Jalapeno peppers, a nice lead over onion rings, which, okay, I'd give me the onion rings. Y'all can keep the poppers. Beer's got a huge lead over margaritas, which makes sense to me. Lemonade over Coke, and that's actually a pretty close battle right there. Brownies and carrot bars, and then apple crisp and chocolate chip cookies. So vote for your favorite tailgate food, 775-5559. You can go ahead and do that. Yep, there you go. Click on, tailgate. And that got you the bounce back. So there you go, 775-5559. Text tailgate to 775-5559. If you text contests, I don't think you're getting any kind of a bounce back. 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You'll get a bounce back link, and that'll take you right to the contest. Well, let's see here. I don't think, unfortunately, we're going to hear from Jim. I did try reaching out to him, and if you were with me in the last couple of minutes, and I did get his voicemail that said his mailbox is full. He was in an area with no cell service, but we'll keep these. I'll make sure that I pass these questions on to Brian, and maybe he'll be able to get to ask him next week when he's back in the local area. The gratis tags is one question that I know that pops up periodically that people like to know about, and the other one is the 5-year performance audit of the North Dakota Development Fund. So that's let's see here, and Jim's out there hunting in southeastern Montana. So, yeah, it's a very lonely area out there. If you've never been in that part of southeastern Montana, once you're on the interstate where you've got the ranch road exits, once you get off, you're done. You have to know the long way around to get back to the interstate. If you get off on the wrong exit in eastern Montana, you're in for a long trip in the country before you get back to Hard Pack Road. It's beautiful out there. And it's desolate, so that's where Jim is taking his time doing. 775-5559, the questions of the morning. If you've got a, it's a, if you've got a proposal story, because it is proposal day, so that's the one thing we talked about a couple of times. And there have been some interesting proposal stories that have gone out. And it is white chocolate day. And a lot of people have had negative comments about white chocolate. I know that's been a real game starter with Ryan, too. So you can talk about that. Well, I've been enjoying the last couple of mornings working with you here on a KNOX morning show. We'll be back. We should be back to our regular schedules starting tomorrow. Brian will be back from doing the business of the business. And I should be back on my, I will be back on from 3 to 6 the rest of the week. A lot of things to talk about as we get into the afternoon hours as well, so keep that in mind. But like any business, there are times you just got to kind of regroup, get together, discuss things, and move forward. And that's where the boys are, and girls, and they'll be back in town. So pray for their safe return, because we want to keep things moving forward. 775-5559. Yep, it is vote for your favorite tailgate food. 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You can do that. And you can see the contest. And there's several contests going on at KNOXradio.com, too. So keep that in mind. 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And, you know, and plus, there's a whole lot of information. Obviously, the newsroom updates stories, keeps those fresh so you can see what's going on. You see all the different news articles. 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Great advertisers go, patronize our advertisers and help them to keep doing it. 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So go check that out as you get the opportunity. 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And Pro Football Pick'ems, that's going on too. I think you can still register for that, as a matter of fact, to make your picks. So it's not too late in the season. Well, thank you very much for the opportunity to be here the last couple of mornings. I do appreciate it. I hope you have a great rest of your day, whatever's going on in your world. Get out and enjoy the mild weather. I mean, 70, for a daytime high this time of year is not that unusual. But once we get past the middle of September, we're starting to live on borrowed time, as anybody knows. Can't beat white chocolate macadamia nut cookies. I agree 100%, Texter. Certainly do. Asked my wife to marry me 36 years ago. She said, oh, I suppose, still married. That's awesome. That is awesome. Yeah. So we've had a couple of interesting stories about when you proposed to your spouse and how that worked out. So far, it's been kind of fun. Mine was on the way to get gas. So, and our marriage has been a gas ever since. I think maybe that was a sign of what was to come. Mark Ewens with you on this KNOX Morning Show. Noah Chalaya coming up right around the corner with Critical Thought. And then, of course, lots of great stuff through the course of the day. So keep it tuned here. And as I've heard people say, the old radio on the farm, they put it to 1310, rip the knob off, and that's where it's been. It's been a pleasure, folks. Have a great day, and I'll talk to you tomorrow.
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11: ABC News, I'm Sherry Preston. The warning today from UN Secretary General Antonio Guterres at the opening of the UN General Assembly.
12: The fault lines in our world are widening. Cracks have become canyons.
11: He's calling for the world to work together to solve the world's problems. President Trump is scheduled to speak soon, and a White House official says he is expected to talk about using American power to reshape the world to America's benefit. The man shot in the back in Austin in a confrontation with ICE now says the bullet is still in his back. Kate Lincoln Goldfish is a lawyer for Wilbur Rafael Garces Perez.
13: I just heard through Congressman Castro's office, who had a staffer visit him, that he has lost movement on the entire left side of his body, which means that he is facing paralysis.
11: Officials say he is in the country illegally. Hurricane Polo in the Pacific off the Mexican coast growing to a Category 5. This is ABC News. A call to investigate the one lone juror who wanted to convict Lindsay Clancy for the murder of her three children while suffering postpartum psychosis. Here's ABC's Peter Haralambos.
14: Lindsay Clancy's defense attorneys argue that the judge who oversaw the case failed to properly investigate whether the holdout juror who prompted the mistrial followed the court's instruction on reasonable doubt. They argue that the judge had viable choices other than declaring a mistrial, and that trying the case all over again would subject the Massachusetts mother to double jeopardy. Defense lawyers also want the judge to question that juror about whether he was truthful during the jury selection process. Clancy's due back in court next week for the first time since the mistrial. Peter Haralambos, ABC News.
11: Holdout juror's lawyer responding, calling the attempt to investigate his client a full frontal attack on the U.S. Constitution. Leaf peepers, listen up. Leaf experts tell ABC News conditions in the Northeast are promising for spectacular fall foliage this year, the best colors in early October. I'm Sherry Preston, ABC News.
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16: University of North Dakota President Andrew Armacost sent a letter to students and faculty on Monday regarding the U.S. Department of Education's current investigation into the university. They're being investigated for allegations that the School of Aerospace has been investing and is involved in Chinese aviation companies known to have close associations with China's military. Armacost says the DOE did not let UND know about these concerns before announcing the investigation. He also says the university is not aware of any connection between China and its unmanned aircraft systems research. The Education Department said in a letter that UND didn't provide any foreign funding

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1: 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Our next update from Alex Carminati in the KNOX Newsroom is on the way at 9:30. 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Your KNOX five-day forecast from staff meteorologist Mark Ewens, and it looks like this. Today, mostly sunny skies, a high of 70, southeast winds to 18. Then tonight, we'll see mostly cloudy skies with a low of 53, southerlies to 15. Wednesday, we'll see clouds, late day rain, and a high of 67. Thursday, rain ends, clearing, and a high of 72. Friday, mainly cloudy skies and a high of 72. Saturday, showers and a high of 70. Right now, it's 45. Weather throughout the hour. 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

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Good morning. It is 9:05. My name is Noah Chalaya. I am your host. Delighted to be here with you this morning. The mayor is not with us. He had to take the day off. So far as I understand it, he is assisting with a bunch of misguided youth on their way to a church field trip. And so he asks that you keep him in your prayers, that he may return to us with his sanity intact. The Grand Forks City Council members hope to reevaluate and clarify city ordinances related to electric bikes, as safety concerns about bikes have increased in the community. Police Chief Jason Friedman said on Tuesday that he presented some of the information to the city's current ordinances related to electric bikes and some of the concerns from the relevant forms of transportation. As some council members said, they have been receiving more complaints from community members about electric bikes being ridden in places like the Greenway. 775-5559, number to join us. Call, text, join us in the chat room, knoxradio.com/live. Here's my question to you. What would you like to see as the end result of city policy for electric bikes? City leaders are going to go back and they're going to do some research and they're going to come back with some ideas. And essentially, big picture, what they're looking to do is standardize the laws across North Dakota and, well, at least Grand Forks and East Grand Forks, so that if you're going on the Greenway, you don't have to try to balance the game of, well, I'm on this side of the line, so I can do this, and I can go that outside of the line, I can do that, so on and so forth. There are, so far as I understand it, three different classes of electric bikes. Class one, bikes that are pedal assisted and can reach up to 20 miles an hour. So it's a normal bicycle, it has normal bicycle pedals. The only difference is that there's a little motor, and when you start to pedal the pedals, the motor kicks in and kind of helps you. So the pedals just feel really light, and all of a sudden you're cruising and you don't know how it happened. Okay. Class two bikes are throttle assisted. So this is, it has pedals. It also has a throttle, and you can, but you don't have to pedal at all if you don't want to. You just hit the little button and she takes off. But a class two bike, this is the important part, cuts out at 20 miles per hour. Now, there's a caveat there. I'm going to

0: back to that. Class 3 bikes are pedal assisted and can reach up to 28 miles an hour. Let me go back to class 2 for just a second. So one of the things that has happened and will likely be a problem forevermore in the world of innovation, China can do things cheaper and faster than we ever could dream of doing them. And our legislation and our laws tends to be slow on a normal day and with a normal situation. And so when you have something like a new and novel thing that comes out, what happens? China's able to do it much faster and much cheaper than we ever could. And so the products hit the market faster than we can regulate them. And the problem that our laws have had forever and continue to have is that once something is legal and once people have them and once they like them, it's very difficult to take things away. Now, some of that is a practical problem, right? You end up doing grandfathering. So you say, well, going forward, this thing is going to be illegal. But going backwards, if you already have one past this date, this is grandfathered in. And then that creates a whole nother problem in that the grandfathered things don't go away. They just go up in value. And if you want any evidence of that, I draw your attention to fully automatic guns. You can buy a fully automatic gun. One hasn't been made for transferable sale to a civilian since May 1986. But you can absolutely still buy them. They just cost tens of thousands of dollars because there was only the ones made in 1986, so they don't really go away. China has flooded the U.S. market with e-bikes, with electric bikes of all classes. 775-5559, you're on KNOX. Good morning.
1: Noah, where can I find a pre-ban e-bike?
0: Well, they're not banned yet, so anywhere. Well, Simon at the ski and bike shop.
1: You got to stick with the joke. I mean, you're exactly going down the right road. You know, with when was it legal to have these things before, and what is it? I know they're not quite banned yet, but I mean, the firearms conversation is the same thing. But and then also, if we're going to go down the AR-15 road, can you add like a kickstand to it and say, well, this isn't a completely vertical kickstand, so this doesn't make it into an actual e-bike. This is still a pedal bike in some ways, but you can do it on there. Just a matter of like which accessories that you add on that don't technically make it that. You know, how far down this road do we want to go? Or could we just have parents be responsible with their kids and teach them to do the right thing?
0: I think that the parent responsibility approach is absolutely the better mousetrap. I think the problem that 9 out of 10 people that are going to call me this morning and tell me is parents aren't doing it. So now what?
1: they're riding these things all over in the city. I mean, I guess the question for people isn't, well, parents aren't doing enough. So now what? I mean, well, maybe the road that they want to go down is, well, parents aren't doing enough. So you know what we really need to do? Government to jump in and do all this.
0: That's exactly, that is exactly what happened last night.
1: Yeah, I know. It's the same stupid line as we run into every time. Oh, we can't be responsible either for ourselves or for those under our care. And so, oh, big brother government, why don't you jump in on this? Why is this always the common denominator answer that so many people are comfortable with? I think it's stupid. I think it's ridiculous. But yet that's the way a lot of people are going to go. And there's going to be a lot of people that call up after me and they're going to be like, well, parents aren't doing it. We need regulations about this. You know, maybe the question should be, you know, for those people, what don't you need government regulation in your life for? I mean, good grief. At some point, this needs to stop. All right, I'll get off my soapbox.
0: I love it. I appreciate the call. 775-5559. You're on KNOX. Good morning.
2: So I do appreciate the where he's coming from, and I kind of tend to lean towards what the chief said, is that they've actually brought people home, or they brought kids home and kind of given the explanation to the parents and saying, you know, they're not really supposed to be doing this. And the reaction that he gets is, they just send them out and do it again.
0: Mm-hmm.
2: They keep on doing this. So I get where you're coming from, but at some point we have to look at not just the safety of those riders, but the safety of the general public, because that is what we're kind of dealing with. And I think that Osowski had a really good point, and she talks about, and I don't quite understand. She's comparing it to pit bikes, but then she looks at the class two and says, well, there's a throttle on it, and she doesn't like that. So it kind of made me scratch my head a little bit going, well, what's the problem with having a throttle on it? But where I come into is, and I've brought up this point, and I know there was I think it was Vogel actually made the statement of where she's actually seen four people on an e-scooter, none of them wearing a helmet.
0: Mm-hmm.
2: So I get where you're coming from of saying, okay, well, we don't need to have more regulation and stuff too, but I think that we need to have clearer guidelines. And I think that that's kind of where it needs to go. And I've always been the one to say of education starts before enforcement, because if we can't educate, how can you enforce something that people aren't educated on? Well, the problem that we end up dealing with is we can educate as much as we want, but until we're slamming a book in their face and saying, hey, you need to be following this, people are just going to keep doing the same thing over and over again, and we're going to have problems. We're going to have somebody killed on one of these things, and then we're going to sit here and say, well, why didn't we do more?
0: Mm-hmm.
2: So that's kind of the aspect that I've taken this, and that is why I asked Dana to put this on for the city council to look at. And I really do think that they are taking this a lot more seriously, and I think that it was more of a collective of them actually coming together and saying, hey, yeah, I'm hearing about this. Yeah, I'm hearing about this. Oh, okay, we're all hearing about this. Okay, maybe we need to look more into it. And what we hear from is the chief who's saying, hey, we don't have clear guidelines and rules. We can't do much for enforcement. And in saying that he can't do much for enforcement, it's the officer saying, how can we educate them if there's something that we can't enforce?
0: Yeah, but he's right.
2: Yeah.
0: So I understand
2: where the caller is coming from and saying, you know, at what point do we need to take a step back, and where do we need to stop having regulation? I think where we need to stop having the regulation is where we actually have the guidelines in place for people to be safe and knowing what they can and can't do.
0: Well said. I appreciate the call. 775-5559. You're on KNOX. Good morning.
3: Me?
0: Yo.
3: Hey. Happy Terrific Tuesday.
0: Happy Terrific Tuesday. What's on your mind?
3: Well, just on South Washington from like 24th to 13th Avenue.
0: Uh-huh.
3: They could pick up 10 speeders every hour probably. Bikes and motorcycles and small bikes, motorized. I mean, the speed limit is 35 miles an hour. I think it goes all the way until you get out of town. I'll go 40 max. But I'm still tailgated. They want me to go 50. And that's dangerous speed.
0: Yes.
3: You know, people walking, and maybe especially the elderly or handicapped, whatever, and these bikes fly by at 25, 28 miles an hour, not good.
0: Yeah, you should never let anybody make you go faster than you are comfortable driving.
3: Yeah, I don't. And if they tailgate me, I just slow up. So they're either going to go over my car or come by and, you know, give me a Dairy Queen or something.
0: Has that happened to you? Do they come by and give you a ice cream cone or something?
3: No, this is a kid show. I can't tell you what they do.
0: I see. Okay. And,
3: as mentioned by another caller, you know, the parents' responsibility to tell their kids about speed and speed limits and the posted speed. But I don't know on a greenway if there's any speed limit posted, but it, you know, if these bikes are going 20, 25 miles an hour, I mean, no helmets, that's another deal. I mean, the kid falls off, he can break an arm, but breaks his head open, that's not good.
0: Yeah, but I might ask, whose problem is that? I can understand completely when you're talking about, hey, I'm tailgating, absolutely, it's a problem. When it's, I'm trying to walk down the sidewalk and somebody comes zipping past me, and my pastor told me, he's trying to back out of his driveway, he looks left, nothing, looks right, nothing, goes to back out, and almost hits a kid on an e-bike because they were so far down and they were going so fast that he's like, you look down the street to see if something's coming at you from 30 miles an hour. But sidewalks, you're looking a few houses, you know, left and right. You're not looking five blocks down to see if there's somebody on a bike because it wouldn't matter. And he almost killed somebody.
3: Yeah. Well, concerning.
0: Yep.
3: You know, there again, it's speed and, you know, these are like, hard to see a small bike going that fast. We're not expecting it on the sidewalk.
0: Mm-hmm.
3: Mainly on the sidewalk, you're expecting, you know, people walking.
0: 100%.
3: You know, I don't know if we need more, you know, laws. We have plenty of laws on the books, but I think a lot of it maybe is the parents' responsibility to educate the children and how serious driving is. It's a serious event, driving up and down the roads, and you know, especially where you see people driving and texting.
0: Yep.
3: Not good. Anyway, have a great Tuesday. Terrific Tuesday.
0: Terrific Tuesday. Appreciate the call. 775-5559. You're on KNOX. Good morning.
4: How's it going, Noah?
0: I'm well, sir. What's on your mind?
4: Well, just listening to the conversation, I think there's a lot of good points. But one that I kind of wanted to bring up is, you know, a lot of people have been talking about parental responsibility. And I think that's very key. But another thing to talk about, I think, along those lines are, you know, the capacity to deal with something if there was an accident. And so, for example, you know, 12 years ago, my mother backed into, you know, somebody's car in a parking lot or something. There was like a dent the size of, you know, your thumb in their bumper, and everybody had insurance and all that, but it was like $1,100 or $1,200 just for that small deal. Right. And the reason I bring that up is, let's say, you know, you're backing out of your driveway and an e-bike hits your car, right? What's it going to cost for the corner panel to get replaced or light fixtures or anything like that on the vehicle, right? It's so expensive. And I used to carry on the lower end of liability for the vehicle. I actually got better insurance because I'm like, my car's not worth much. But if I hit almost any other car in this town, like, I'm going to be on the hook for a lot of money because it's one thing to have insurance, but what will they cover? I mean, if you look through the list of even just on the auto insurance side, what might not be covered under your policy.
0: Uh-huh.
4: And that's just taking into account the auto. I mean, if you get into the healthcare expense side of things, like if someone gets damaged, obviously we don't want that to happen. But if a person gets damaged as because of that, and so it's, you know, if there is a problem, do people have the capacity to deal? Let's say we give the parents or the family responsibility. If there actually is an accident, do they have the capacity to deal with it? Do they have the finances to deal with it? Because, you know, taking care of something like that on the personnel side as well as the vehicle side is just so expensive.
0: You're right. If you're going to start having intersections and or collisions with bikes and cars, now there is a liability and an insurance aspect that is entirely unregulated and entirely unaddressed.
4: Right. And that's the point is I'm all for letting people make, you know, as many of their own decisions as we can. You want to be a responsible human being and you want to assume that people will do the right thing, or you want to say that, okay, let's, you know, if you want the right to make a decision, you have to be the one that's responsible if it goes south. Mm-hmm. Right. And it's one thing to say we want people to be able to make their own decisions and we want to be able to hold them accountable for their own decisions, all of which I think is good. But if it goes south, do they have the capacity to deal with the ramifications? And I think generically, a lot of the answer is, well, not really in this case. Mm. And so I think that's just something to think through. I want people to be able to buy what they want to buy. But if they were wrong, do they have the capacity to deal with their decision? Like, can they clean up the mess and, you know, fiscally? And I think a lot of times the answer to that question is no, unfortunately. So Anyway, I just want to throw that in.
0: I love it. I appreciate the call. 775-5559. You're on KNOX. Good morning.
5: Good morning, Noah.
0: Hi there.
5: I think it's right in line with what the last person said. I mean, people that get wound up about helmets and stuff, I understand that North Dakota does not require you to wear a helmet while riding a motorcycle.
0: Mm-hmm.
5: Why would it be different for these? I believe what needs to happen is not create new laws, but codify and clarify where these specific vehicles fit in with our current laws and enforce those. You have e-bikes that do go down the sidewalk because nobody can tell you, is it a bike? Is mm-hmm. it a motorcycle? Is it somewhere in between? And they're exceeding the road speed limit down a sidewalk. We don't need a new law. We need to just say, this is what this thing is. We have laws on the books to deal with that, and they will be enforced appropriately.
0: Absolutely. Absolutely. And or modify the existing laws to include bikes to say, if you can't drive a car going down this street faster than 25 miles an hour, you definitely can't be on the sidewalk on an e-bike going more than 25 miles an hour.
5: Correct. And it has nothing to do with, you know, at the end of the day, like, oh, it's because it's the kids. It's no, you shouldn't be allowed to do something on one of these that I couldn't go and take a dirt bike and do just because it has an electric versus a gasoline engine.
0: 100%. That's 100% accurate. I agree with that. I couldn't agree with that more. All right. Well, we got to take the break here. We'll continue Critical Thought next. We'll make a stop in the KNOX newsroom, get the latest from Alex Carminati. This is Critical Thought on KNOX.

0: Noah Jalaya on KNOX.
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14: This week is National Child Passenger Safety Week, and Safe Kids Grand Forks is having 6 car seat check events across the region. Karma Hansen's the executive director for Safe Kids Grand Forks, and she explains how important it is to bring awareness to child passenger safety. She tells KNOX's Critical Thought with Noah Chalaya.
15: It's a time set aside to really talk with parents, caregivers, grandparents, anybody who's transporting kids about, you know, what is the latest technology? What is some of the misuse we're seeing? What are some of the resources that are out there, and help them to understand that, you know, using a car seat is not as simple as going to a store and buying it and plopping it in the back seat and using it, because we know that about 4 out of 5 car seats are used incorrectly. And so knowing that, and knowing that motor vehicle crashes are the leading cause of death for kids, it's a way for us to shed light on how can we help to change those statistics.
14: A 2026 AAA study with data from the National Safety Council says up to 87% of children prematurely end up only wearing a seatbelt and no car seat. In North Dakota, 75% of child car seats checked had at least one safety error. The 6 checks done by Safe Kids will be at various locations throughout the week. And one of them is scheduled to happen today in Grand Forks from 10 a.m. to 12:30 p.m. in the Perkins parking lot at 1305 South Columbia Road. You can find more details by clicking on the story at KNOXradio.com. For KNOX News, I'm Alex Carminati.
16: Thank you, Alex. Our next update from Alex Carminati in the KNOX Newsroom is on the way at 10:02. 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It's 9:32. Your KNOX 5-day forecast from staff meteorologist Mark Ewins, and it looks like this. Today, mostly sunny skies, a high of 70, southeast winds to 18. Then tonight, we'll see mostly cloudy skies and a low of 53, southerlies to 15. Wednesday, we'll see clouds late, rain, and a high of 67. Thursday, rain ends and a clearing, high of 72. Friday, mainly cloudy skies and a high of 72. Saturday, showers and a high of 70. Right now, it's 45. 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Good morning.
17: So I had to call back here because I'm going to be the one that's going to ask a hard question that everybody's going to hate to answer, and it's I kind of like posing those questions. Say you have a kid that's 8 to 12 years old on one of these e-bikes, and what we've learned now from Goss said last night is bikes are allowed to be on the sidewalk. Mm-hmm. But my question comes down to, well, we have these e-bikes being on the sidewalk, and now we've imposed a speed limit saying that you can't go faster than the cars on the road. Who do you give the ticket to for the 8 to 12-year-old?
16: Well, that's the third thing wrong in this equation. How do you even – what are you going to do? Are you going to have police on bikes with speed guns shooting speed on the sidewalk? I mean, how do you even determine how fast the kid is going, let alone – and then you're right. Then there's an enforcement aspect. How do you, yeah, so, okay, fine. So now they're speeding. Now what? They don't have a driver's license, so you can hand them a ticket. They don't necessarily have a job. They can't pay. You're going to cite the parents?
17: Well, and the parents would get out of that ticket because they weren't the ones speeding.
16: They weren't, right. Well, and but, so what happens if somebody can pedal faster than the speed limit? Are you going to start issuing? There's no easy answer to this. And again, I would tell you the core problem is that the technology got ahead of our laws.
17: I 100% agree with you on that one, that it is, and it's always going to be that way. The technology will always be faster than our laws because our laws are created after we've noticed that there's a problem. So, again, I want to push that question, and I hope people can call in and give them, because this is what the city council is going to ask of us as voters.
16: Mm-hmm.
17: What do you want to have happen as far as education and enforcement? Okay, we can educate them. Let's give them these guidelines, but then we're going to have to hold them to these guidelines. So how do we enforce it? And I guess my question and my opinion is, if we have a repeat of where we're having to have officers keep talking to the same family over and over again, then then you could get into the contributing to delinquency. But now you've added a Class B misdemeanor to a parent's record.
18: Mm-hmm.
17: So, I mean, it's going to be one of the hard questions, and I just don't know the easy answer. And there's not going to be.
18: Right.
17: But that's the way that our laws are meant to be. There's not supposed to be an easy answer because we're supposed to be heartfelt and empathetic and
18: right.
17: and all this other stuff. But at the same point, we have to, like you put out, these vehicles that are being driven by 8 to 12-year-olds don't have insurance.
18: Uh-huh.
17: So, yeah, I don't know. No, I don't think that there's going to be an easy answer. I do not want to be the council members on this one, but I wish them all the best of luck with this, and I know Dana's going to lose more hair out of it.
16: Well said. 775-5559. I'll sneak one more in here quick. You're on the air. Good morning.
19: Well, it all comes back to, we get so wrapped around the mechanism of propulsion with these things that we lose our minds about it and think that it's wholly different. If I have a Tesla, can I drive that down a sidewalk?
18: Right.
19: Or is it still a car?
16: No, yeah, it's still a car and doesn't make sense. No, you're right, to a degree. To a degree, if we had common sense, and I thank you for the call, if you had common sense and could just say, be respectful to other people on the sidewalk. So if there's a grandma walking down the sidewalk, you know, one step every 10 seconds, don't go blowing past her at 40. I mean, that would be great, but we don't have that. I'm sorry, I see other calls. I got to get a break in here, and then we'll continue our conversation. 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

0: 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We're talking about e-bikes. Your call's entertained at 775-5559. Thanks for hanging in there through the break here on KNOX. Good morning.
1: Hey, Noah, I'm out walking my dog right now on a bike. Can you hear me okay?
0: I can hear you.
1: Okay. So I'm a retired 40-year cop, 36 years of that, as a street cop and also a supervisor. The last thing I would want is my officers having to deal with this because there's real crime out there.
0: Mm-hmm.
1: I would predict, I never worked for Grand Forks, but I'll predict on any given day, you have a maximum of 7 officers in a city of 50,000 out on the street. So it's unenforceable. This is what we call a complex problem when we're training officers. The only solution I can think of is licensing. And I don't mean you have to have a driver's license. I mean, when they buy that electric e-bike, you hit them with a $200 license, and you have to prove liability insurance. Because civilly, they're going to get hosed if they hit somebody. I don't care. The kid may be 8. He can't be charged with the crime.
0: Mm-hmm.
1: But the parents can be, they can lose their house and everything. And I've nearly been hit. I have an e-bike. It weighs 80 pounds. I've got it up to 39 miles an hour going downhill on a professional bike trail. And that could do some damage if you hit somebody. So I don't think enforcement's the answer. I think it's licensing.
0: Well said. I appreciate the call. 775-5559, number to join us. Call, text, join us in the chat room, KNOXradio.com/live. Text messenger says, Century Code defines mopeds and motorcycles. It lists requirements and age restrictions on both. Keep those definitions and simply add electric motor to the section where applicable. So, to that last guy's call, if I were to go ride a motorcycle, if I want a motorcycle, I want to go drive a motorcycle, I have to go take a course and then sit for a motorcycle's license and prove that I can operate the thing to get an endorsement on my driver's license to be able to drive a motorcycle. 775-5559, you're on KNOX. Good morning.
2: Good morning, Noah.
0: Hi there.
2: So, you know, when I was a kid, we used to pedal our bikes. And we weren't real fatties, you know? We weren't all fat. But now there's a big obesity problem in the world.
0: Okay.
2: In America. Because the little suckers are too lazy to pedal a bicycle. So that's the solution, is to just disconnect their batteries and make them pedal. Have
0: yeah,
2: a good one.
0: Yeah, then that would slow them down, wouldn't it? 775-5559, you're on KNOX. Good morning.
3: Good morning. Didn't there used to be some bike rental things? I remember a few years ago, they had stands of bikes that people could rent. Do they still do that?
0: They still have, I think they have the, they do. You can still rent bikes in town. I don't know if they're electric, I guess, to be honest with you, but.
3: Okay, I'm just wondering because I don't hear anything about it. Where would they... Where were they located?
0: Well, I think they had little stations around town that you could rent them, and then you could return them. Something rattling around the back of my head said that Altru had something to do with some white bikes that you could rent to. But again, I'm not sure that those were electric in nature. Those might have just been pedal bikes. But I vaguely remember seeing some around, but I don't know that I don't know.
3: It didn't take off, in other words.
0: Okay. I appreciate the call. 775-5559. You're on KNOX. Good morning.
4: Do we have those electric scooters for a while?
0: We do. We bird scooters? We might still have them.
4: Yeah. I guess I don't know. I haven't seen them recently. Seem to be like a little fad for a little bit. But so I'm driving down Belmont the other day, and 3 times I had to stop. Because I had kids on these e-bikes pull right out in front of me. Had I not been paying attention to what I'm doing, I more than likely would have hit one. And so kind of going back to what your previous caller said, who I believe he said he was a cop, I like his idea. Because here's what I find is that if you hit one of the kids on the e-bikes, whose fault is it going to be deemed? Yours, right? Because you hit the kid, even though the kid pulled out in front of you. It's usually going to be deemed your fault. If the kids don't have insurance on those bikes or anything like that, then civilly you can be hit with a lawsuit because you hit the kid on the bike. You can be responsible for paying all their medical bills. They can take you to court for, among other things, your car insurance goes up, your everything. Hey, you could possibly be criminally charged. So is that fair to the person who is driving their vehicle, just minding their own business, doing what they're supposed to be doing? The kid pulls out in front of them because they're irresponsible because they don't know the rules of the road. And then the parents don't take any responsibility for teaching their children. So then, therefore, the person who is doing what they're supposed to be doing and paying attention, but maybe can't stop in time, ends up with extra responsibility on them for something that they didn't intend to do.
0: Yeah, that would definitely fall. I mean, the only responsible party you could hold is the parents.
4: You know, but everybody's so sue happy in this day and age, and it's, oh, you hit my poor kid, even though your poor kid might have been the one who actually caused the problem, right? But you hit my poor child. So now you should be responsible for their medical bills, and, you know, we should be able to sue you for this and sue you for that. Do you see how this becomes a problem?
0: Mm-hmm.
4: Because you don't want to take responsibility for your child riding a bike that they probably are too young to ride and don't understand the rules of the road and everything in the first place. So if you have personal responsibility, take care of your child and don't expect everybody else to.
0: Well said. 775-5559, you're on KNOX. Good morning. Hello? Hello?
3: Am I back on?
0: You are. Good morning. Oh, I'm sorry. I'm sorry. Did we already chatted?
3: Yes, I talked about the rental bikes.
0: Ah, okay.
3: Yeah, they had stands in different places in the city.
0: Gotcha.
3: And I wondered if they were still doing that or if it fizzled out.
0: Yes, I believe that there are still some bikes rent. I don't know them to be electric. Sorry about that. Didn't realize that was already the calls that we had gotten to. Some of you all just show up as wireless caller to me. All right, we'll take the break here. We'll continue next. Wrap our discussion about bikes, electric bikes, and Grand Forks next. This is Critical Thought on KNOX.

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5: Solid Green and the livestock didn't last very long. You're listening to the American Ag Network. Good morning. I'm Susan Littlefield as we move into a mixed market trade on the cattle. Now, there is thought we could see some follow-through buying that'll continue as further margin liquidations might take place. Traders held too many short positions into that cattle on feed report. Now, the gap left in the cattle futures in the opening of yesterday may be filled at some point. Now, there's no indication that packers will even be aggressively purchasing cattle at higher prices just because we saw futures increase for a couple of days. As for those hogs, well, they may be the recipient of spillover trade as the market now overcorrecting from being oversold. Hog slaughter remains on a strong pace and higher than what we saw a year ago, and that means we've got some good demand out there. But some feel that the fundamentals lack consistent support. We'll be back for those numbers in a moment. You're listening to the American Ag Network.
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5: December corn, 536, down 7. March, 550 and a quarter, down 6 and a half. January beans, 1338 and a half, down 5 and a half. And March, down 5 and 3 quarters, 1346. Soybean meal, December, 368.50, that's up 10. Oil, December, 68.11, down 74. Chicago wheat, December, 720, down 6 and 3 quarters. Kansas City, December, 786 and a quarter, down 8 and a quarter. As Minneapolis, December, down 7, 738. October live cattle, 220.42, down 52. December, 221.72, down 27. September feeders up a nickel at 337.52. October, 329.67, down 57. October lean hog, 78.82, up 67. December up 122, 71.02. Class 3 milk, September has down 2 as it trades 16.14. October 15.74, up 4. That's a look to the markets. 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

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Good morning. It is 9:56. My name is Noah Chalaya. I am your host. Delighted to be here with you. Text messenger says, just tuning in, what did the city council discuss and decide? So we are talking about e-bikes. The decision was to go back and do some research, and then they're going to come up and try to come up with a unified ordinance that spans Grand Forks, East Grand Forks. Text messenger says, the city would fit if a group of 10-year-olds were riding 50cc mini dirt bikes around town, but somehow are flummoxed when an e-bike that weighs roughly the same and goes the same speed. Why are we such simple creatures? This is all a matter of semantics. Where do you draw lines? How do you define things? That sort of things. And really, if you think about it, if you were to boil the problem down even more, it comes down to there was a time where we decided we were going to let bicycles go on the street or on the sidewalk with people who were walking. And that was a line that we never envisioned, that you would create a bicycle that didn't have a gasoline engine that would be able to go fast enough to cause a problem for people. And the advancements of bicycles mean that they've now gotten to the point where they can go as fast, if not in some cases faster than a motorcycle. And so unsurprisingly, we don't have laws or ordinances or enforcement mechanisms to keep up. Again, matter what you think by way of, well, we license it or you send police officers to enforce the existing laws or you create new laws or you, any of that is really all is a second problem to how do you plan on enforcing it? You're going to take police officers off the street, as was correctly pointed out by a police officer. And I know for a fact that what he's telling me is accurate because I had a Grand Forks police officer tell me they don't have any time where they are sitting in a squad car and just waiting. They go from call to call to call to call to call. So they have no time. And so if you want enforcement, you're going to, that's fine. You can do that. You can go after e-bikes and say, hey, little Timmy, you're driving an e-bike and it was 4 miles faster than it was supposed to be on the side. You can absolutely do that. But just know that that comes at the expense of, well, there's a guy that's robbing a store and or is there's a guy that's driving 70 miles an hour down Washington and that guy doesn't get caught because the guy's busy giving a 12-year-old a quote-unquote speeding ticket on his e-bike. You got to figure out where you're going to prioritize or ration those resources. ABC News on the way, followed by local news headlines out of the KNOX newsroom. 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
1: ABC News, I'm Sherry Preston. President Trump at the UN General Assembly, where he has just taken the stage and will tell the body that he is using American power to reshape the world to America's benefit. Let's listen in.
2: Zero. As a result, last year we achieved the largest drop in violent crime ever recorded. The murder rate has plummeted to its lowest level in 125 years since the year 1900. I sent our crime busters into Memphis, Tennessee, and New Orleans, Louisiana, and crime in each place went down over 80%, and it'll go down still further.
1: UN Secretary General Antonio Guterres also saying power being shaped in fundamental ways. Another hurricane powering up in the Pacific, with the Atlantic season still waiting for its first hurricane, Hurricane Polo, a Category 5. The ME in South Carolina ruling Hayden Panettiere's death was accidental, caused by drugs. This is ABC News. A Mississippi grand jury unanimously finding no evidence of a crime in the death of teenager Nolan Wells. The football player, who was black, vanished on the 4th of July. His body found in the water 2 days later. Here's ABC's Sophie Flay.
3: The DA says a team working with the family's attorney, Ben Crump, told her office last month that they had no evidence of a crime. But she says they allowed false narratives spread anyway.
4: The Crump team knew better, but did not do better.
3: Crump fired back overnight, saying the state is trying to close the chapter without explaining that head injury, which the family's own pathologist called blunt force trauma. The medical examiner officially lists the cause of death as undetermined.
1: The DA's office says it appears that Wells drowned. It's harvest time in California wine country, but a lot of growers say changing drinking habits have caused demand to plunge. Some growers are tearing out vineyards their families have grown for generations. Wine sales down 20% over the past 5 years. Sherry Preston, ABC News.
0: From the Berkshire Hathaway Home Services Family Realty Newsroom, this is KNOX News with Alex Carminati.
5: The Grand Forks City Council is considering clarifying rules for using e-bikes within the city. Several council members have been hearing complaints and safety concerns, and Mayor Brandon Bochensky has fielded calls on KNOX about how the bikes have been used in the city and even on the Greenway. City Council President Dana Sandy has also heard complaints on air, and he says at Monday's City Council meeting,
6: I reached out to City Administration on Friday afternoon and asked that we add this to the agenda. I wanted to educate myself on what our current rules are related to e-bikes. We could always request that the staff do more research and see what other cities are doing and potentially what other things that we should do in order to make our young people and old people safer.
5: Grand Forks Police Chief Jason Freeman explains there's lots of challenges that come with enforcing these ordinances.
7: Some of the rules apply if you're 18 and under, some don't. So is a person 18? Are they 17? Are they 16? That's going to change whether or not somebody is in violation of an ordinance or a law. There's also challenges in telling what's the difference between a motorized bike and an e-bike. They can look identical. There's also a lot of complexity here, because there are three different classes of e-bikes, each of which have different legal requirements. But it's a difficult thing for us to simply enforce.

0: mainly cloudy and a high of 72. Saturday, showers and a high of 70. Right now it's 47. Weather throughout the hour. Mark Ewan's forecast. 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

0: 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Good morning. It is 10:05. My name is Noah Chalaya. I am your host. Delighted to be here with you this morning. President Donald Trump will sign a security deal with the prime ministers of Denmark and Greenland in a ceremony in New York on Tuesday, while the president is in town for the annual UN General Assembly. Trump announced last Friday in a post on his social media platform that the agreement with Denmark gives the U.S. permanent control over security and all other needs in Greenland, completely addressing all of our many U.S. concerns. Now, as something I can no longer afford to look past, anytime you have reporting from CNN or ABC or MSNBC, it very unsurprisingly, sometimes I don't even believe they read what they wrote. So in the first sentence, the agreement with Denmark gives the U.S. permanent control over security and all other needs in Greenland, completely addressing all of our U.S. concerns. Very next paragraph. It appears to fall short of complete and total control by the U.S. that Trump once called for. Let me read that previous paragraph one more time. Agreement with Denmark gives the U.S. permanent control over security and all. How many needs? All. Which of the needs? All other needs in Greenland, completely addressing all of our many U.S. concerns. So how it is that ABC News can take away from the fact that we signed an agreement that gives them permanent control that addresses all the needs, and their takeaway is, yeah, that doesn't really give them complete and total control. I don't know how to make it make sense. But it does grant the U.S. the ability to expand its military footprint in Greenland, a State Department official said. The deal explicitly guarantees that the United States has the complete ability to do what it deems necessary in Greenland in order to secure and defend our American continent. So here's my question at 775-5559. Would the naysayers that were convinced that Trump wouldn't be able to get something done in Greenland, are they willing to call and say, yep, I was wrong. The president was able to do it. So he did it, and did it without, by the way, firing a single military shot. 775-5559, you're on KNOX. Good morning.
1: Morning, Noah.
0: Hi there.
1: I would guess that they took excerpts out of his speech because they did release some excerpts earlier. And just before the top of the hour, it's your last break, I switched over to Fox and was listening to Trump. Mm-hmm. And at that very time, he was talking about the agreement with Greenland. Mm-hmm. So they didn't get it live and then report on it, you know, as well as most of us do, that, you know, that the news we get at the top of the hour is canned. It can be several hours old a lot of times. So I'm guessing that's what it was, that they probably just took bits and pieces of it, as they usually do. And like you said, probably didn't even read it before they sent it off to somebody

0: to be read. Mm-hmm. It just... it's kind of
1: pathetic. Like the president goes the president goes and does a thing, and again, those of us that appreciate Donald Trump look at this and go, see the important stuff he gets done. So we had a gaping security hole by way of Grantland. The other thing too, and the thing that of course ABC News doesn't bother to mention, not only does this grant us the ability to put our military there, you know what else this does? It prevents anybody else from ever using Greenland as a strategic thing. We have to sign off on everything going forward. We get the final say for is it good for security of the American continent or not? And we get that yes or no before anybody else can do anything here. So we don't just get unlimited forever. Even if Greenland breaks off and becomes its own country, it's written in there, we still get to continue. Not only is it all of that, it also means that we have exclusive rights to Greenland. So how you interpret that to be anything other than complete and total control is beyond me. But we have complete and total control of Greenland.
0: Well, exactly. And I mean, the exact words Trump used were without express written consent from mm-hmm. the United States.
1: Mm-hmm.
0: I mean, that's like, what don't you understand about that? Just the same as shall not be infringed yeah. in the Second Amendment. Thanks, Noah.
1: Well, appreciate the call. 775-5559, number to join us. 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Text messenger says, have you read the Greenland agreement or are you basing your comments released by the administration? I've read parts of the agreement, and mostly what I'm going off of is progressive left-wing news sources. So this, some of you get upset with me because I don't prep from Fox News and those sorts of things. But these sorts of text messages are precisely why I do it. So when you come to me and say, oh, you're just basing the comments off what the administration... Nope, I'm not. I'm basing my comments off of what a progressive left-leaning news organization reports. Now, to a degree, do they get some of their information from the administration? I hope so. But I don't have a single right-wing-leaning news source in my prep sheet. Something I'm reevaluating, by the way, in part because of stupid stuff like this. Trump announced on his social media platform that the agreement with Denmark gives the U.S. permanent control and security over all needs in Greenland, completely addressing all of our many U.S. concerns. This appears to fall short of the complete and total control that Trump once called for. Did anybody actually read those two sentences back to back before you decided, hey, it doesn't make any sense? Text messenger says this. How can you still appreciate Trump? He is a grifter and a liar that belongs behind bars. Because he gets done what he says he's going to get done. And the only time something doesn't get done is when progressives get in his way and stop him from doing what he would otherwise get done. And if they didn't do that, I believe he'd get even more done. 775-5559, you're on KNOX. Good morning.
2: Okay, Noah, I'll give it my best shot. Let me see if I can put on my whiny media, liberal media voice.
3: He said he was going to make them the 51st state, up to the 52nd state after he bought them. He didn't buy them, so he didn't get total control.
1: Ah, yes.
2: Does it make sense now?
1: I see. Yes, people, of course.
2: People don't seem to understand this is typical Trump. This is the so-called art of the deal. What you do is you set up a set of standards or circumstances beyond where you actually want to be. And then when you ratchet it back, you actually get what you wanted in the first place because you're negotiating beyond your target so that they think you're giving something up.
1: Yep.
2: Ta-da. This is not rocket science. This is nothing new. This is something, if anyone has ever looked at how he does things, this is the way it works. He got what he wanted, but he had to go beyond to get there, and that's really what it's about.
1: Yeah. Oh, no, 100%. And so in the end, the U.S. is going to come away, as Trump leaves office, the U.S. is going to come away with a forever deal in Greenland. I thank you for the call. 775-5559, number to join us. 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Text messenger says this, we're taking the global shipping lanes. We are taking the global shipping lanes away from the maritime cable. And while we are returning sovereignty to the countries involved and releasing it from the imperialist control of small cattle growth levels, we need to zoom out and expand our perspective. We're taking the shackles off of developing areas. Another text messenger says, you're okay with his law breaking and blurring the lines. Here's Trump term number one. Trump term number one, he tried to follow the laws. He tried to follow the rules. He tried to do it the right way. And do you think for one second that progressives went, well, he's the duly elected president of the United States. He won the election fairly, and so we are going to let him govern. And you guys put up with 4 years or 8 years of Obama, and so we can tolerate 4 years of Trump. No. No, that's not what happened. You know what happened almost immediately after he gets into office? Almost immediately after he starts working on his agenda, you know what it turned into? Ah, Russia, Russia, Russia. Ah, yeah, there was a prostitute that peed on him in some other country, and we've got proof of it. And this look at the Steele dossier. It's filled with Russia. He's in bed with Russia. He's taking bribes from Russia. He's Russia with this, Russia that. The FBI looks at it and they're like, there is nothing to this. In fact, we know that there's nothing to this. And this whole dossier was started by his political rival. This is ridiculous. There's nothing to this. It's not going anywhere. And then the FBI was like, well, you know, we don't really like Trump, so we should probably push this down, you know, below the line so that nobody comes out about this. Meanwhile, Hunter Biden is struggling with drug addiction and committing actual felonies, and the FBI takes his laptop and pushes it aside. Why am I bringing all this up, or how does this all tie together? It all ties together in that you sent a message that you were going to get rid of this man and stop him from doing what we elected him to do by any means necessary, to include breaking the law. So the second time around, do I have much sympathy, or do I care that he bends the rules a little bit to get what he has to get done by any means necessary? No. Why? Because last time around, we learned doing it the right way, following the law, waiting for the process, means that he becomes ineffective. And we don't want him to be ineffective. So, yeah, you made him into a criminal by changing the laws, because that's literally what they did. They went into the state of New York and changed the laws so that you could go back and prosecute him for a crime with no evidence, where the supposed victim can't even remember the date in which this horrific thing supposedly happened. Then you had an attorney general that ran on the platform of elect me and I'll prosecute Trump. And after we changed the laws to make it a felony, changed the laws for the statute of limitations so you could go back and prosecute this supposed crime with no evidence and no recollection of even so much as the date, now, and not a single witness, then you're able to get him convicted, and then you're able to say, oh, look, yeah, he's a criminal. Right. Yeah, I'm sorry. No, I don't care. I don't care. Text messenger says, how is the deal working out with Iran and Ukraine? Excellent. Ukraine is on their own and has been for quite some time and is no longer our problem. That's a them problem. And as far as it relates to Iran, headline. Where is it? I have it here. Here we go. Headline, signal from Tehran, Iran wants to return to the framework agreement. Iran is signaling that it's ready to end the war with the United States based on the framework agreement concluded in June, according to his top security coordinator, Mohsen Rizvi. The security general of Iran's most powerful nation security told Arab TV channel Al Jazeera on Saturday that conditions were an end to the war on all fronts, and the release of frozen assets and the end of the U.S. naval blockade. These points were included in the framework agreement with the U.S. So I would say it's going well on both fronts. Text messenger says, 775-5559, the shipping lanes that are the chokehold, siphoning resources from sovereign nations all over the world. The Strait of Malacca may also be in the mix in the future as well. I gotta be honest with you, I don't know enough about shipping lanes to be able to comment. I do know that we're gonna take a break here. We'll continue our conversation next. This is Critical Thought on KNOX.

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Welcome back. It is 1024. President Trump will sign a security deal with the prime ministers of Denmark and Greenland in a ceremony in New York on Tuesday while the president is in town for an annual UN General Assembly. Under the agreement, the State Department official said that only the U.S. and our allies can make sensitive investments in Greenland, eliminating the previous status quo, which adversaries have been investing in Greenland sensitive sectors without investment screening. 775-5559, number to join us. Call, text, join us in the chat room, knoxradio.com/live. Your thoughts entertain. Text messenger says this. What are your thoughts on Trump's involvement with the Kennedy Center? It seems petty, but am I missing something? No, you're absolutely not missing something. It is petty. It is petty, and it is uncouth, and it's terrible. However, so is fighting against it, right? So is it tacky to say, I insist that my name go on a building? Yes, 100% it is. Do most people find that off-putting? Absolutely. Is it equally or maybe even more petty? Is it equally or maybe even more tacky to say, well, you should go work to find money and you should make it a part of your administration's efforts with, by the way, everything the man does, he takes flack for. So if he says that he's going to fix the Kennedy Center, it's going to be, why would you touch the Kennedy Center? It's terrible. If he says, I'm not going to fix the Kennedy Center, I'm going to let it fall over, it's going to be, why don't you fix the Kennedy? I mean, there's no winning. There is absolutely no winning. But you're asking him to take that on. And he says, or cleverly hides the fact that he would like his name on the building and is quote unquote surprised. I don't know who's buying that, but somebody's surprised that, oh my gosh, my handpicked board chose to honor me. What a shock. What a surprise. I can't believe it. I'm humbled. It is equally tacky, if not more, to go to the duly elected board of the Kennedy Center and say, because you were handpicked by the president and because you're wanting to do something nice for the president and because if we don't do this for the president, he is going to pull his support out from rehabbing the Kennedy Center. Because of all that, you cannot add his name to the Kennedy Center. You can't even say restored by President Trump. So he has to do it, and he has to get absolutely no credit for it. That's as tacky, if not more. But I don't necessarily disagree that either you remodel the Kennedy Center or you don't. Don't go insisting that you slap your name on everything. Although I also don't think he's wrong when he says, if I don't do it, nobody's going to do it after me. I think he's probably right about that. 775-5559, the Iran revelation ties in nicely with Trump's statements last week that he was considering wiping out Iran. They must be really scared. I personally, and this was, it was on my show sheet in that I wanted to be prepared for it in case, for the very example like this where it comes up and I can speak intelligently about it. So I wanted to know kind of where we're at with it. Didn't really plan on spending a whole lot of time on it. But I personally don't think we should work on a deal. I think that it's too late. We're too close to the midterms. It's too late to fix anything. Either Republicans are going to win or they're not. But at this point, that ship has sailed. So what do you have to lose, or what do you have to gain, rather, by bringing the war to an end? The war started because you can't let Iran get nuclear weapons. And so far as I can see, even to include in that framework, there's nothing in there that says that they have to dispose of, or they've agreed to dispose of, their enriched materials. And I think that's a bridge too far. I just don't think you can move past that. And there's a lot of evidence to the contrary. Okay. Gaddafi got rid of his nuclear weapons and then we took him out. Ukraine got rid of their nuclear weapons and look what's going on with them in Russia. So to a degree, I don't know that there's a whole lot of sympathy around the world
for disarming nuclear weapons. I understand why Iran wants to keep going with a nuclear weapon, but it's just not something we can allow them to do. But at this point, we're so committed, we're so far in. If you quit now and you don't get them out of the nuclear game, then it's all for nothing. So at this point, take it to the mat. Finish the job. Keep going until it's done. Alex Carminati standing by the KNOX News, and we get the latest from him. Continue next. This is Critical Thought on KNOX.

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1: University of North Dakota President Andrew Armacost sent a letter to students and faculty on Monday regarding the U.S. Department of Education's current investigation into the university. They're being investigated for allegations that the School of Aerospace has been investing and is involved in Chinese aviation companies known to have close associations with China's military. Armacost says the DOE did not let UND know about these concerns before announcing the investigation. He also says the university is not aware of any connection between China and its unmanned aircraft systems research. The Education Department said in a letter that UND didn't provide any foreign funding reports prior to July 2020, but has reported in the years since there were 71 transactions that were valued at nearly $100 million. UND says it will comply with the investigation. Gas prices are continuing to rise nationwide, and diesel continues to soar over $6. According to AAA, the national average for a regular gallon of gas is $4.47, but the national average for diesel is $6.52. Diesel across North Dakota is costing $6.23, but in Grand Forks it's at $6.31. In Minnesota, diesel is $6.34, and diesel in Polk County is at $6.30. Diesel's at an all-time high nationwide and in both Minnesota and North Dakota. 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
2: Thank you, Alex. Our next update from Alex Carminati in the KNOX Newsroom is on the way at 11:02. 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It's 9:32, your KNOX 5-day forecast from staff meteorologist Mark Ewens, and it looks like this today. Mostly sunny skies, a high of 70, southeast winds to 18. Then tonight, we'll see mostly cloudy skies and a low of 53, southerlies to 15. Wednesday, clouds late, rain and a high of 67. Thursday, rain ends, clearing and a high of 72. Friday, mainly clouds, a high of 72. Saturday, showers and a high of 70. Right now, it's 50. Weather throughout the hour, Mark Ewens forecast, severe weather information. 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

0: 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Welcome in. It is 1036. My name is Noah Chalaya. I am your host. Delighted to be here with you. Text messenger says this. I think Iran is dragging their feet until the midterms. Maybe. But here's the thing. You think it's going to be better under Democrats? Now that you're involved, now that you're in it, what do you do? Pulling out and having nothing to show for it is going to be unpopular on either side. I suppose, you could get in. If you did this right away, this could potentially work. If you got in there, right after the midterms, you might even be able to drag this out until you get another Democratic president. But if you got in there right away, and like the very first thing you did is said, we should have never been in this war, this is a mistake, we're not getting anything done, this is horrible, and just immediately and unequivocally pull us out, then maybe you distance yourself enough from it that you can say, I just never thought we should be there in the first place. And I think you'd get a lot of conservatives that would agree with you on that. But the first time you allocate money, that you continue it, that you, whatever it is, the first time you do any of that, it's over, and then both sides are going to be blamed. And then your only option is to have some path of success. You notice Obama, many would say Obama was responsible for a lot of the terrible things that happened overseas, to include killing a United States citizen without a warrant using a drone. No court case, no conviction, no arrest. Sent a drone over there and killed him, blew him up. American citizen. And that ticks off both sides. Both progressives were upset with him and conservatives were upset with him over it. So eventually it becomes absorbed to both sides. 775-5559, you're on KNOX. Good morning.
1: Good morning, Noah. In your discussions you've been talking about, for example, you brought up the examples of Gaddafi in Libya. Yeah, no nukes there, and all of a sudden, basically, we allow him to be taken out. You have Ukraine. Yeah, we promised to defend them, and what happens? They get invaded if they give up their nukes. So, obviously, Iran isn't going to trust us, and North Korea, they got nukes, and no one's really messing with them. So, they kind of provided an example of why someone would want nukes. Mm-hmm. But I would like to point out that, for example, when was Ukraine first invaded, the Donbass region? When
0: did Russia first take it? 2012? You're putting me on the spot, but I think somewhere in the 2010, 2012-ish era.
1: Okay, so it's the same presidency, Barack Obama, that gave us that, and Gaddafi basically being taken down. Now, when was Ukraine fully invaded by Russia? I mean, full-blown war.
0: 2021, 2022?
1: Oh, and who was president then? It seems to me it was Joseph Biden. It seems like all of these agreements get violated under Democrat presidents. So yeah. Wouldn't it be in everybody's best interest worldwide to begin not trusting Democrat presidents and try and do things basically that are not going to allow them to be in power? Because it seems like if you're going to say that Iran wants nukes, why would they support or Democrats? Oh, because they just want to get the nukes straight up.
0: Well, they, or at least be able to continue unimpeded, right? Like, here's the question the left asked that I genuinely don't know the answer, and if you do, I'd love to hear it, is why is nobody else around the world concerned about Iran getting nuclear weapons? Because Britain doesn't seem to care, Germany doesn't seem to care, France doesn't seem to care.
1: Well, what's really interesting is everyone's talking about high diesel prices in the U.S., for example. Uh-huh. It's worse in Europe. If you look back to when oil was over $100 a barrel the last time and diesel prices were up, you had high prices in Europe and high prices in America, but our prices this time around have actually been going up slower, while Europe's prices have been going up much faster. And apparently they have been getting oil from Iran. Even after they said, oh, we have sanctions on them, we aren't taking their oil, the shadow fleet was providing Europe with a bunch of Iranian oil at a much lower price. So they've been playing the game, trying to play both sides this entire time. And Trump has basically called their bluff on it. And yeah, we're suffering a lot right now worldwide. Everyone is. And then you toss in, for example, the number two producer of diesel fuel was Russia. Well, Ukraine's kind of dealt with that with their drone attacks on all of the refineries. So if you're wondering about the laws of supply and demand, oh, yeah, they're fully in effect right now. So we're all suffering through this.
0: Huh.
1: But basically what's happening is you're seeing the world, or certain leaders of the world, are having to basically see the chickens come home to roost, and they're having to deal with the crap that they have allowed to take place up until this time. Sometimes the final medicine that you have to take, if something doesn't get dealt with early on, ends up causing you a lot more pain later on to deal with it. And I'm afraid that that's what we're suffering through right now, worldwide.
0: 100%. I appreciate the call. 775-5559, number to join us. 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Text messenger says this: remember, Biden told Putin, don't. How dare a dictator space in the fit of American might. Right. Yeah, he totally listened. Hey, are you a hockey fan? 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Click on that. And at the very bottom, it'll say enter now to get the trip of a lifetime. And there's a big button that says enter now. So you click enter now. And all you got to do, we're just asking for your email. If you're willing to do that, that's going to be the easiest way for you to get entered to win hockey tickets, to get plane tickets, round trip plane tickets, and $500 in spending money from Thief River Glass. Text hockey to 775-5559 and get your name in to win your tickets. 775-5559, we're talking about President Trump signing a deal with Greenland and Denmark. Trump announced last Friday in a post on social media that the platform, the agreement with Denmark, would give the U.S. permanent control over security and all other needs in Greenland, completely addressing all of our many U.S. concerns. 775-5559, hockey, H-O-C-K-E-Y. You know what's funny? As I was saying that, one of the first text messages I got was, you think you need to spell hockey for people? I'm not joking. One of the text messages that came in was H-A-W-K-E. Now, I don't think that person doesn't know how to. Oh, here's another one. H-A-W-K-E-Y. I'm guessing that they're just using voice to text, but you got to spell it right in order to get the link back. 775-5559, number to join us. Call, text, joining us in the chat room. In the chat room, knoxradio.com/live. Text messenger says, whose watch did 9/11 occur under? It'll be Bush. I mean, here's the thing with Bush and the thing with 9/11 to begin with. The reality is that we traded way more freedom than we got fighting that. I believe that we traded way more freedom in the long run than we got fighting it. We had asked to. Anytime you have Americans that trade trade their freedoms for security, they deserve neither. And if you look at how our world has changed, it was one of the questions I asked Rudy Carminati when he was on the show on 9/11. Did we take it too far and did we trade too much of our freedoms and did really in the end did the terrorists win? 775-5559, you're on KNOX. Good morning.
1: Since someone, the texter, brought up 9/11, there are a few questions back to the texter. Who was it that separated the ability to pass information from one intelligence agency to the other, for example, from our regular intelligence agencies, NSA and CIA to the FBI, for domestic threat profiles?
0: Yes.
1: That was the Clinton administration,
0: mm-hmm.
1: for those of you who don't know or who have forgotten. Who was it that allowed these security threats into the United States? It wasn't under Bush, folks. Everything was set up. Who was it that decided to block a bunch of Bush nominations when it came to the transition in order to get things up and running to deal with security? Gee, I wonder what party that was. And to top it all off, if I remember correctly, and I may be wrong, perhaps you would know, I believe North Korea developed and detonated their first nuclear device under the Clinton administration. So that's one of the reasons why Iran would love to have a Democrat administration, is because as long as they can remain a threat and remain in power, they will be allowed to get a nuclear weapon under a Democrat-controlled administration. That was the real point I was trying to make in my last call.
0: Huh. Yeah.
1: But that's what it's really about. It seems that the U.S. and the world is under ever greater threat whenever the Democrats seem to gain control. I want the people who support the Democrat Party at this point to start thinking about that for a change.
0: Well said, sir. I appreciate the call. 775-5559, number two. Join us, call, text, join us in the chat room, knoxradio.com/live. Text messages, was Bush a Republican? Did he invade the wrong country? No, we did not. We invaded the country. Here's the thing. If you really want to dig into the war following 9/11, there's lots of things that didn't make sense, but there was a lot about the world we simply didn't understand, okay? Starting from the very beginning, we didn't expect attack to come from within. We expected something to come through our borders. So we had a plan to defend that. We didn't have a plan to start from defending within. Osama bin Laden was a Saudi. So and all those countries worked together to harbor terrorists and shuffle them around. So as soon as we found out he was in one place, he was in another. And the only reason we actually ever caught up to him was because we just stopped sharing information with him and said, we're going to track him and then we're going to go find him and then we're going to go put a bullet in his head and they'll find out about it on the news after we say we dumped his body in the sea. 775-5559, you're on KNOX. Good morning.
2: Good morning. I got a 17 Ford pickup that takes E85 and I put on fuel yesterday for $244.9. So I'm just saying that if you try and use as much ethanol as we can, that'll maybe take a little pressure off of our oil, if you can burn it. Even if the mileage is a little less, that's locally grown corn, ethanol. Secondly, I was going to ask AI, what would gas prices be today if Kamala Harris was in? But I wonder what it would be, just thinking out loud.
0: I mean, it would all be speculation. Can I ask you a question? So gas prices are a little less. How much of the fuel, when you have E85, how much of that fuel is corn versus how much of that is still petroleum products?
2: It's 85% ethanol, 15% petroleum.
0: Okay. That's where the name E85 comes
2: in. It's got to be 85% or more. And just like most of your gas has got E15 or E10 in it. It's pretty hard unless you buy the real premium stuff. If you want to use it for your lawnmowers or your snowcats or whatever, you can buy the premium for that. And but you aren't supposed to drive it on the regular road because of pollution, you know, especially in northern Minnesota when there's one car about every 15 miles.
0: How long does it, or maybe the better way to say is, how much does it shorten the lifespan of the engine? Or if a car vehicle is made for E85, does that not matter?
2: I don't think it shortens it any, but my pickup normally gets 22 to 24 regular driving around, and I'm right at 18 right now on my new ethanol tank. So you lose maybe, 15%, but it's $2 a gallon cheaper.
0: Mm.
2: So I'm recommending for all our farm friends to burn up some ethanol. There's a lot of corn out there in the field right now that's coming off, so there shouldn't be a shortage of corn and ethanol coming in. And you make it over there in South Dakota, North Dakota. So buy local.
0: Well said. I appreciate the call.
2: Thank you.
0: All right, we'll take the break here, continue next. This is Critical Thought on KNOX.

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Good morning. It is 10:56. My name is Noah Chalaya. I am your host. Delighted to be here with you. Because we are the UND Fighting Hawks. That's the reason this we spell hockey that way. Got it. Well, if you want to enter the competition, you're going to have to spell it grammatically correct or you're not going to get the list. Actually, that's not true. Hold on a second. Hold on just a cotton picking second. Can I do... Yeah, I think I can. So here's what I'll do. I will go grab the link and I will just manually respond to those who spell it hacky, because I'm inclined to agree that if you're talking about hockey, that the Fighting Sioux, I'm sorry, Fighting Hawks should be part of that. Okay. All right. I think I got you guys. I think I got those of you that if you spelt it hacky, I sent you the link, so you should have it too, even if the computer box robot thing doesn't respond to you. 775-5559. Text messenger says North Korea conducted its first nuclear test on October 2006. Republican George Bush was president at the time. Boy, do people get testy when their facts are challenged. I'm not testy. The only person that called the show said, I think. It was okay. Also, by the way, it was a Republican president, I believe my boy Trump, who called him Little Red Rocket Man and got the North Korea. So for those of you that don't know the backstory behind this, there was a phone, like a red phone kind of a deal, that went between North Korea and South Korea. They're obviously not friendly, but it was like, hey, we should probably have a line of communication just in case something were to escalate, then we can, you know, talk to each other. And so as part of like a test, like once a week, North Korea would call South Korea and South Korea would answer. And they would say like, hello. Yep. Still working. Okay. And then they'd hang up. One day back in like the 60s or 70s, the phone just stopped ringing. And so South Korea tried calling North Korea and no luck. And so after a few years, they were just like, well, they're kind of on their own. And nobody heard from North Korea for like 30 years. Trump comes into office and starts with this little red rocket man, all the rest of it. And all of a sudden, the phone that had sat silent for 30 years rings. South Korea picks it up. Hello? Hi, this is North Korea. We want to talk. And the rest, as they say, is history. So you be mad at Trump if you want to be mad at Trump. I think the guy is wildly effective, to include being wildly effective at getting Greenland and Iceland. We'll take the break here. ABC News on the way. Local news headlines to the KNOX newsroom. 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
1: ABC News, I'm Sherry Preston. President Trump addressing the UN General Assembly, saying he is the only leader who chose to take on Iran.
2: This was the reality we had to confront, a reality that far too many preferred to ignore. They all ignored it. Many presidents and many others just wanted to ignore it. They were unwilling to do anything about it, but they knew the problem.
1: He says he was the one to use strength to make America the most powerful country in the world. Another protest last night in Austin, Texas, in support of a DoorDash driver who was a Venezuelan national and who was shot by ICE agents. He says he was moved from the hospital to a detention center with a bullet still in his back. Attorneys for Mississippi teenager Nolan Wells say they will keep pressing for answers in his death. A grand jury unanimously found no evidence of a crime. Wells went to a barrier island with friends on the 4th of July but did not return with them. His body found 2 days later. This is ABC News. The Philadelphia Department of Public Health notifying travelers of a possible measles exposure at the Philadelphia airport. The latest concern due to the number of measles cases in Pennsylvania. Here's ABC's Michelle Franzen.
3: The measles outbreak in Pennsylvania has not peaked yet. State officials reported 25 new confirmed measles cases just since Friday. There are currently 792 confirmed measles illnesses across 39 counties, and the state has recorded 4 deaths. The last time there were 4 deaths was in 1992, and that was in all of the U.S. ABC News medical correspondent Dr. Darian Sutton.
4: And the main reason why is because of the lack of vaccine protection. We're seeing these pocket communities that are very high risk. Very low vaccination rates.
3: Health officials are encouraging people to get vaccinated. Michelle Franzen, ABC News.
1: Medical examiner in South Carolina releasing its autopsy on actress Hayden Panettiere, saying her death was accidental, caused by drugs. I'm Sherry Preston, ABC News.
0: From the Berkshire Hathaway Home Services Family Realty Newsroom, this is KNOX News with Alex Carminati.
5: This week is National Child Passenger Safety Week, and Safe Kids Grand Forks is having 6 car seat check events across the region. Karma Hansen's the executive director for Safe Kids Grand Forks, and she explains how important it is to bring awareness to child passenger safety. She tells KNOX's Critical Thought with Noah Chalaya.
6: It's a time set aside to really talk with parents, caregivers, grandparents, anybody who's transporting kids about, you know, what is the latest technology? What is some of the misuse we're seeing? What are some of the resources that are out there? And help them to understand that, you know, using a car seat is not as simple as going to a store and buying it and plopping it in the back seat and using it, because we know that about 4 out of 5 car seats are used incorrectly. And so knowing that, and knowing that motor vehicle crashes are the leading cause of death for kids, it's a way for us to shed light on how can we help to change those statistics.
5: A 2026 AAA study with data from the National Safety Council says up to 87% of children prematurely end up only wearing a seatbelt and no car seat. In North Dakota, 75% of child car seats checked had at least one safety error. The 6 checks done by Safe Kids will be at various locations throughout the week. And one of them is scheduled to happen today in Grand Forks from 10 a.m. to 12:30 p.m. in the Perkins parking lot at 1305 South Columbia Road. You can find more details by clicking on the story at KNOXradio.com. For KNOX News, I'm Alex Carminati.
7: Thank you, Alex. Our next update from Alex Carminati in the KNOX Newsroom is on the way at 11:30. 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We'll take a look at your KNOX 5-day forecast from staff meteorologist Mark Ewens, and it looks like this today. Mostly sunny skies, a high of 70, southeast winds to 18. Tonight we'll see mostly cloudy skies on a low of 53, southerlies to 15 Wednesday. Clouds, late day rain. And a high of 67 Thursday, we'll see rain ending.

0: 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Good morning. It is 11:05. My name is Noah Chalaya. I am your host. Delighted to be here with you this morning. President Donald Trump showed off his new White House helicopter landing pad on Monday, attempting to brush aside a First Amendment firestorm. Even as major television networks kept their cameras away in protest of CNN being banned from the grounds. 775-5559, you're on KNOX. Good morning.
1: Yeah, good morning, Noah. Apologizing for cutting into your program here, but I wanted to deal with a little bit of old business.
0: Sure.
1: When I called you up and I brought up the possibility that the first nuclear detonation by North Korea occurred under the Clinton administration, I even said, when I brought that up, correct me if I'm wrong, because I'm not exactly sure. Yeah. I even brought that up.
0: Yes.
1: So I actually asked for the correction.
0: Yep.
1: If I was wrong. I have no problem with that. It wouldn't have surprised me if it had happened under Clinton, because I also know under the Clinton administration, they gave technical data to the Chinese that vastly improved their missile programs, which, you know, that's not at all a threat to the U.S. Ha ha.
0: Mm-hmm.
1: So it simply wouldn't have surprised me. And as to basically saying, well, he's your guy, a Republican, Bush, ask any conservative what they think of Bush. You know, the president that said continually over and over again, Islam is a religion of peace. How's that working out for people? Along with all of the other crap that we put up with him, like you said, when it dealt with general security by giving up our liberty. There aren't very many fans of the Bush family among conservatives.
0: Yeah, 100%. And most conservatives look for information. They just want to find out. They just want to find out what's going on. (clears throat) 775-5559, number to join us. 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Good morning.
2: Good morning.
0: Hi.
2: Hey, I have one for you. So this is going back to last hour. We just had the news break where it was talking about Carma Hansen and the car seats and how important they are.
0: Yes.
2: Here's the commercial for you. So a family gets pulled over, kid's not in the car seat. Parents are upset. They get a big ticket, right? They get home. They're discussing it. As their kid is in the window, you look outside and you see him hop on an e-bike. No helmet, no nothing. Cruising down the sidewalk, cuts kitty corner from corner to corner, cuts off traffic. Kid gets hit by a car. Boy, I'll tell you what. Are we missing the boat on this? These kids are 13 years old. They have no idea the rules of the road. They're on the sidewalks, on the street. They are silent. You don't hear a thing. I've stopped at an intersection. I had to pull forward because the trees to take a look a little bit. And here, 30 miles an hour, some kid comes off the sidewalk, clears my bumper by inches, and flies right back the other way again.
0: Yeah.
2: I'm like, I'm doing left, right, left, and I still didn't catch that kid on the sidewalk. 28 miles an hour, no helmet, no nothing. And this is okay in the city?
0: I had a friend of mine.
2: We have to fix this.
0: Yeah, I had a friend of mine told me the same thing. You look both ways for cars? You don't look both ways for, if you're looking both ways on the sidewalk, you're looking 2-3 houses down. You're not looking 6 blocks down thinking that they're going to come clipping up on you on 40 by the time you start to move your vehicle.
2: Hey, I think if a kid is out on any of these things, we have in our neighborhood, we have these dirt bikes. Look, they're fat tire mini bikes. There's no license plate, no nothing, no signal lights, no headlights. They're cruising up and down the alley. They're being chased around by a kid in a go-kart. Two kids in a go-kart, one holding onto the back, so there's 3 of them. Racing down the alleys, cutting all over the neighborhood and everything. And I've seen police drive by and see them, and they don't care. They just let them. And I understand. Like, I was a kid, man. That would be so much fun. Like, I wish I had all that stuff when I was a kid. But we got to think of this. And with these kids, no helmets, no nothing, the parents get a fine in the vehicle if the kid doesn't have a helmet on. I think, in all honesty, if a kid's out riding a bike or any of these things, and it's exceeding, I mean, anything that's electronic, any kind of propulsion other than self-propelled, I think the parents should get a fine.

0: just like you would in a vehicle.
1: I don't necessarily disagree with you. I don't necessarily disagree with you. I question, not necessarily disagreeing, but I question if we want to dedicate the amount of resources we would need to actually put teeth to that. That is to say, we're going to take
0: teeth. I get that, yes.
1: So that's my only concern with it. But in principle, I agree.
0: And I love those things. I would love, like, scooters, all that stuff. Man, these kids are hauling butt, I mean, all over the place. I mean, and it looks like a blast. I mean, I'm not the get off my grass old man. I mean, I feel like I'm in this one, but I just want the kids to be safe. And I mean, like you said, when that accident happened, the person in that vehicle is going to be responsible for everything. That kid's not wearing a helmet. The kid's doing everything wrong, but the person driving that vehicle is going to they're going to lose everything.
1: 100%. I appreciate the call. 775-5559. You're on KNOX. Good morning.
2: Good morning, Noah. How are you doing today?
1: I am well, sir. What's on your mind?
2: Well, I just wanted to emphasize what the last caller said. I happen to be listening in. And not only do we see those kids coming very quickly down the sidewalk, but it's at night they're wearing very dark colors. And I have had several close calls at the corner of 13th and Belmont with kids who are in virtually all black. And it's dark, and it's getting darker early now, as we know. And they're hammering, probably heading home or something like that down the sidewalk. And I've had the same experience where I started to go and then slammed on the brakes because one of them darted in front of me. So it is a real safety issue. And I guess the other suggestion I had, I don't know if you have any contacts over in the emergency department over at Altru. Be interesting to get their take and see if they have been seeing kids coming to the emergency department because of accidents, and if we can get some data points that way. But yeah, it's an issue. I hate to sound like the grumpy old man myself, because boy, it does look like fun. But I sure as heck don't want to end up meeting one of those kiddos on the hood of my car. So
1: 100%. I appreciate the call, my friend. 775-5559. You're on KNOX. Good morning.
3: Morning, Noah.
1: Hey there.
3: I have a really hard time with a PD saying that they do not possess the resources to enforce the law because they have more important things to do. It makes sense, yes. Let us know what laws you're not able to enforce then, and we'll just remove them from the books.
1: Mm-hmm. Well, I mean, at this point, I don't know that anybody's breaking the law when it comes to e-bikes because we haven't yet codified a lot of this. So I think the question is very much that is what parts do we want to codify and what parts is it not worth codifying because you wouldn't necessarily have the resources to enforce them anyway.
3: Yeah, and that was brought up. We might not have the resources to enforce this. Okay, do you have the resources to enforce speeding laws as they are?
1: Yes. So I think if they're I think if they're speeding on the street, I think they've got patrol cars that have the equipment and training to go enforce speed laws as they are on the street, not on the sidewalk.
3: Where are the sidewalks located? Next to the street.
1: Right, but the way that their speed guns work, the way that those things, it has to be directly in line the squad car. So unless you drive the squad car on the sidewalk, it's not going to get a radar reading on the sidewalk.
3: Or you can match speed and relatively say that, you know, if I'm driving the speed limit and somebody's pulling away from me, it is a relatively simple assumption to say you're driving faster than me and you're violating the speed.
1: I am not saying it can't be done. I'm just saying, you know, then you've got to figure out how do you get from the road onto the sidewalk and the kid cuts through the backyard. So I'm not saying it can't be done. I'm just saying we have to make a conscious decision that, we're going to allocate a resource. We're going to tell the squad officer, your job is to go chasing after a kid, you know, and if that means going through some people's yards or doing what you got to do, you got to go find him. You got to track him down. You got to stop him. You got to enforce.
3: And correct, that's what I would get back to, is that we put laws on the books expecting that they can be enforced or should be enforced. Now, if this is an issue and they're saying that we are dedicating time to, as a previous call brought up, much more serious crimes, remove the laws that you can't enforce from the books then. Why are they sitting there?
1: Or don't put new ones on that you're not going to be able to enforce, right?
3: No, and as I said earlier, in an earlier call, I don't believe that you have to create new law, nor should create a new law. I think that you should define these e-bikes within current law, which there is a multitude of existing laws that they could simply put to include electronic bike of this, you know, size, whatever, doing this speed. Because for like a moped that has pedals and a motor, which most of these e-bikes do, you you have to apply for a license and you must be at least 14.
1: Sure.
3: And it's the exact same thing other than the mechanism of how it moves. Gas versus electric.
1: Well, well said. I appreciate the call. 775-5559, you're on KNOX. Good morning.
4: Good morning. The callers before me, they're on the right path. To me, it's all about awareness. So if you get some city ordinance in that says you have to have liability insurance or something, now the parents have to get involved. Mm-hmm. Now that you can go buy your kid an e-bike, parents can go to the bar and the kid can just run wild.
1: Mm-hmm.
4: But if you have something written in stone, okay, now this, you know, the parents are in the bar, but the kid does hit somebody, well, now it affects them, and you have a dog in that fight. Right now, stuff happens, and they're just doing what they want. But when the parents buy that e-bike, okay, this has to happen, and then you're going down the right path. To me, would be all about awareness, so the parents know, okay, it's like when somebody called in about a Honda or a Yamaha 80 motorcycle. Well, you had to be 16 or 15 back then to drive that. It had to be street legal, and you had to have insurance on it and license.
1: Mm-hmm. Yes.
4: So that's all I got.
1: I love it. I appreciate the call. 775-5559, you're on KNOX. Good morning.
5: Well, good morning again, Noah. So I had to do some research and stuff because I had a problem. You have a fellow officer in Grand Forks, I think you said, where they said that they are responding back-to-back to calls.
1: Mm-hmm.
5: So I just actually talked to a friend of mine that actually works dispatch.
1: Mm-hmm.
5: They said that must be an officer that's the only one responding to calls because they don't have things stack up like that.
1: Really? Not only did I hear that from an officer, I also heard that from the chief of police when he was on this program. Told me that they don't have time where they're sitting around, that they have calls and they have things to...
5: If that's the case, then if we're having such a huge need of calls for service, I mean, we already are supposed to be hiring, three more officers?
1: Yes, if they get the grants. I think there's it's dependent on getting a grant, right?
5: Well, I think they have to hire them before they can get the grant.
1: I see. Okay.
5: So that's from my understanding.
1: Yeah, well, that's my
5: understanding. But if I'm hearing from the dispatchers that's actually not the case, that they are not seeing these huge call logs stacking up and stuff too, I mean, I'm taking it kind of with a grain of salt because obviously I do believe you, that you are hearing from an officer that is going through this. But I'm also hearing from a dispatcher that, hey, this might not actually be the case.
1: Mm-hmm.
5: And then I actually, in driving around town and everything, I actually kind of do observations of that stuff. And I've been one that's been really critical of seeing officers at the annex or, you know, just kind of just patrolling around and having things happen right in front of them and mm-hmm. they don't do anything about it.
1: Mm-hmm.
5: So I kind of see it from both ends. And so here's my goal that I would say to the chief of police. Number one, get those officers hired. Get that grant money because obviously that this is what we have as a need. We have graduating classes of law enforcement at Lake Region Academy. We have a bunch of different schools that offer a criminal justice program. And we just can't hire them. So that's my goal for you, for the chief of police, is let's get these people hired, let's get them out there, and if we have a bigger need, if we have these calls that are stacking up so largely, well, number one, we need to look at what are these calls, how are they being prioritized? I mean, and that's the job of the chief of the police,
1: mm-hmm.
5: is to say, okay, hey, well, what's going on here? How mm-hmm. can we streamline more of this? Are these calls in a certain area? Okay, well, what are other officers doing in other areas?
1: Sure.
5: Because I see all the time officers parked at the annex. I go inside there and I talk with them. They're just sitting around. They're not doing reports. So.
1: All right. Well, hey, today I learned. I appreciate the call. 775-5559. You're on KNOX. Good morning.
6: Yeah, everybody here is saying they're worried about the safety of the kids. No, you're not. You just are irritated by the bikes. Grow up.
1: I agree with you. Wow, there's the first time in history. I agree with you. I agree with you 100%. Thanks for that. 775-5559, you're on KNOX. Good morning.
7: No.
1: Hi.
7: Hi. Wow, I agree with Grandpa Krabby Pants.
1: Right? You and me both.
7: Right off the gate. Okay, so I have a nice Segway scooter. It goes 30 miles an hour. I ride responsibly. It's street legal. It's got blinkers, brake lights, headlights. I drive on the streets, you know, off to the side. I wear the padding, the helmet, everything, you know, because I'm concerned for my safety as well as everybody else's. So we're in the electric vehicle, kind of the age of the electric vehicle. And I think that, yeah, there are irresponsible younger drivers that don't take their safety very seriously. We went in the 80s, we went through the moped phase. Mm-hmm. You know, there really wasn't a problem, as I recall. In the 90s, we went through the rollerblader phase. Mm-hmm. And I remember rollerbladers, you know, hopping in front of me and as I was driving my car. But really nothing was said about that. So now here we are. I don't see a problem if you ride responsibly and put on all your equipment for safety. And I mean, I love riding my scooter, and I'll go down on the bike paths, and it's 10 miles an hour maximum speed. And anyway, so with the mopeds and like with the gas powered vehicles, you don't need a license if it's 49 cc's or under in engine capacity, as I recall.
1: Okay.
7: So I just wanted to get that out there. There's a lot of scooter riders and then the electric e-bike riders, you know, and I know a lot of them that do drive responsibly. So there you go.
1: I love it. I appreciate the call. 775-5559, number two, join us. 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Text messenger says the speed limit on 30 seconds should be 50 because all the people are concerned about safety are irritated by fast drivers. The speed limit on 30 seconds should be 50 because of all the people concerned about safety are just irritated by fast drivers. Here's my personal take on that. I can't tell you the amount of times I've been driving down 32nd Avenue South. You don't have one driver, you get two drivers that want an elephant race. They want to go as slow as humanly possible in both lanes. I can't get people to go 40 miles an hour down 32nd Avenue South. I don't know that we need to increase it to 50. Text messenger says this, pretty sure that country kids know how to stop and be seen. A lot of young kids riding ATVs and the like. I mean, steady, never been an issue. They've always been let motor vehicles go. It's interesting. To your point, I was, you know, where I learned to, where I really learned to drive a vehicle was at the lake. Yeah, driver's ed, and yeah, whatever. But actual learning to operate a motor vehicle was I was with my dad in the boat. And so he would turn me loose. And if it was the two of us at the lake, one person had to drive the vehicle, the tow vehicle and the trailer and back it into the water. And the other guy had to drive the boat onto the trailer. And let me tell you something, both of those things, you want to, I mean, yeah, sure. The first few times it can be a little frustrating, but you got wind, you got drift, you got these things going on. And so you just learn how to feel what the vehicle is doing. You want to learn how to back up and you want to do that controlled, do that with a trailer, with a 14-foot trailer attached to the back of your vehicle and drive backwards and learn how to get the trailer to go back and forth and back up straight. And once you have that down, parallel parking or driving backwards down a driveway seems like a walk in the park. because it's when you don't have 16 foot bull. Anyway, all that to say, there, I believe in spades that kids that grow up on the country, kids that grow up in rural areas that grew up doing four wheelers and snowmobiles and dirt bikes and those sorts of things are just going to have better sense into how to judge speed, how to judge distance, how to judge stopping, how to judge jumps. Oops, sorry, not jumps. That's not right. But they do. All of those things, 100%. We'll take the break here. We'll head over to the KNOX newsroom, get the latest from Alex Carminati. 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
13: The Grand Forks City Council is considering clarifying rules for using e-bikes within the city. Several council members have been hearing complaints and safety concerns, and Mayor Brandon Bochensky has fielded calls on KNOX about how the bikes have been used in the city and even on the Greenway. City Council President Dana Sandy has also heard complaints on air, and he says at Monday's City Council meeting,
14: I reached out to city administration on Friday afternoon and asked that we add this to the agenda. I wanted to educate myself on what our current rules are related to e-bikes. We could always request that the staff do more research and see what other cities are doing and potentially what other things that we should do in order to make our young people and old people safer.
13: Grand Forks Police Chief Jason Freeman explains there's lots of challenges that come with enforcing these ordinances.
15: Some of the rules apply if you're 18 and under, some don't. So is a person 18? Are they 17? Are they 16? That's going to change whether or not somebody is in violation of an ordinance or a law. There's also challenges in telling what's the difference between a motorized bike and an e-bike. They can look identical. There's also a lot of complexity here because there are three different classes of e-bikes, each of which have different legal requirements. But it's a difficult thing for us to simply enforce our way out of.
13: The council unanimously approved city staff to conduct research and eventually make suggestions for e-bikes, motorized bikes, and motorized scooters. For KNOX News, I'm Alex Carminati.
16: Thank you, Alex. Our next update from Alex Carminati in the KNOX Newsroom is on the way at 12:02. 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It's 11:32, your KNOX 5-day forecast from staff meteorologist Mark Ewens. It looks like this today. Mostly sunny skies, a high of 70, southeast winds to 18 tonight. We'll see mostly cloudy skies and a low of 53, southerlies to 15 Wednesday. Clouds, late day rain, and a high of 67 Thursday. We'll see rain ending, clearing, and a high of 72 Friday. Mainly cloudy skies, a high of 72 Saturday, showers, and a high of 70. Right now it's 55. Weather throughout the hour, Mark Ewan's forecast, severe weather information. 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

0: 1033 FM text messenger says, wow, one person who rides responsible. Tell that to the three 12-year-olds that are racing each other, not stopping at intersections. Let me ask you something. 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And describe for me how the conversation went when you went to talk to one of these kids to say, hey, man, it's a free country. That looks like a really awesome toy. I'm so thrilled for you that you saved your hard-earned money, that you worked a summer job, that you did whatever it is you did to be able to earn that really cool e-bike that you have. You don't know me from Adam, so I know that you have no particular desire to take advice from me, or certainly are under no obligation to listen to what I'm about to tell you. But when you pull out in front of me like that, I almost hit you and you almost wound up on the front of my car. So I just want you to know that that's a dangerous thing to do, young man or young lady. And when you're coming up to the intersection, you're probably going to want to slow down, stop, and pay attention to what's going on with vehicles. And it just may save your life. Again, free country. You do whatever you want to do. I'm going to drive off. You're never going to see me again. So I don't really have a dog in the fight. I'm just letting you know. I want to know how many of you have had that conversation. And if you have had that conversation, how did it go? 775-5559 number to join us. 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You know what I bet? I'll make a bet that most of you are too coward to have that conversation. And I would bet that most of you are willing to go around those kids, around over their head, and go to city leaders to get an ordinance so that you can push it off on the police to go have the uncomfortable conversation that you're too chicken, you know what to do. That's what I think. Text messenger says, as dangerous as e-bikes are, I do think there's something that should be done to regulate them. It's pretty cool to see kids outside. I'm guessing that says that I do not think there should be anything done to regulate them. It's pretty cool to see kids outside. Here's the bottom line. I was looking this up during the break. So Segway. So the guy mentioned he has a little scooter thing. So I was looking up Segway. Segway has a deal that you can buy for their electric scooters, electric go-karts, electric whatever, and you can put it in your living room, and then you place the electric whatever it is on top of it, and there's just a slight elevation so it keeps the wheels from actually spinning, and then you can use that to play video games. So you don't want kids outside riding it on the street? Awesome. They can use their toy inside. 775-5559, you're on KNOX. Good morning.
1: All right, so I'll take your challenge, and I actually live on the 1300 block of South 20th Street, and I do know of a family where we've had a problem with their kids on the electric bikes. I've tried talking to the kids, hey, you should be wearing a helmet, and then the one day I see four of them on it, hey, guys, that's not safe, you shouldn't be doing that. They just look at me and keep going. So the next thing I did is I went and knocked on the door, and I talked to the parents. And the response was, well, don't worry about my kids.
0: Okay. Well, then you know what? Then you have squarely earned a seat at the table to have the discussion because you're in the thick of it, my friend.
1: Well, that's where we need to be. You know, we need to take those steps and we need to have that and we need to be neighborly. But at that same point, the experience that I had, I bet you is what everybody else is afraid of having.
0: It goes nowhere.
1: And having that hard conversation, right, and it's going to go nowhere, or you're going to get flipped the bird by an 8-year-old. It happens all the time, and we've lost that in our community of being a neighbor.
0: Mm.
1: So, yeah, I'm going to worry about your kids because I care about my community, and I care about my neighbors, and I also care about me driving my car not wanting to hit your kid.
0: Yeah, fair enough, because this was pointed out numerous times in the program. It falls back on you, the driver, doesn't it?
1: I'm a little leery on that because of the fact of, I mean, if a person walked out as a pedestrian on a road with no parking on it, ran out in front of traffic, would it still be the car's fault? No. We would look at what the mitigating factor there was. So It's a little bit of a gray area, but I'm sorry. I don't want to have that gray area to where I'm going to have to hire a lawyer to deal with that.
0: Yep. Yep. 100%. Just get ahead of the problem and not deal with it in the first place. I understand that. I appreciate the call, my friend. 775-5559, number to join us. Call, text, join us in the chat room, knoxradio.com/live. Text messages, as we already have a method to patrol. We have patrol bikes, patrol side-by-sides. I thought we had some segues. Here's the thing. Yes, they have that equipment. No, it is not on regular patrol. They bring it out for very special things. Again, you can approach any problem. You can approach and you can solve any problem you want to approach and solve. Any of them. So if you say to me, well, no, you know, the thing I care about most, more than anything else in Grand Forks, more than robberies, more than assaults, more than speeding, more than drugs, more than anything else, the thing that I care about is making sure that kids don't ride e-bikes. If that's your, if that's the bar, you can absolutely tell police officers and say, hey, your job going forward, forget speeders, forget people who don't renew their tabs, forget people who have broken headlights, forget people who have broken, forget all of that. Your job is to get out on bicycles and go catch children riding their bike a little too fast. That's your job. If you take that approach, anything, then you can absolutely enforce. And then we'd have to go and change the laws. You heard the police chief say in the interview that Alex played at the in the news, it's impossible to tell from the forefront. So you're going to have to pull these kids over to inspect their bike to see, what is it, a class one? Is it a class two? Is it a class three? If they're under 18, you can't do anything to do it anyway. So you got to make sure that you're. But if you want to navigate and thread all of that, then, yes, of course, absolutely, it's impossible, or it is possible to enforce those laws. 775-5559, you're on KNOX. Good morning.
2: Is it our responsibility to talk to other people's kids?
0: Yes, if you, I'll tell you, here's my answer to that. If you care enough, if you can look, if you can do what I do, if you can do as I do, as a true libertarian, as a maximum absence of coercion, that kid just did something really stupid. That's his parents' problem. They should have to deal with that. Oh, well, and then carry on with your day. If you can do that, no, don't stop and talk to him. But if you're going to advocate that the police go and enforce the law and all the rest of it, you can at least take 5 seconds out of your day to try to talk to the kid first.
2: Well, I would typically agree with you. And I think that, you know, not even going all that many years back, that it used to be the neighborhood where you could go to the kids in the neighborhood and, you know, talk to other people's kids. Mm-hmm. But it's become just in the last few years that if you dare talk to somebody else's kids and tell them that, you know, they shouldn't be doing that, mm-hmm. or that's not acceptable or whatever, you're going to hear it from the parents of those children,
0: yeah.
2: because you tried to parent somebody else's kids.
0: Right. So
2: and I think that's kind of where the issue becomes. I don't have a problem telling kids that they're doing something that they shouldn't be doing, because I really don't care what somebody else thinks about, you know, how I do it. But I know that there's a lot of people out there who just think that they're crossing a boundary or crossing a line then. And, you know, for me, you know, like I said, I don't care. But I think that there's people that just think, well, I'm not going to tell somebody else, you know, that their kids are doing it wrong, or, you know, yell at somebody else's kids or whatever. And I'm just like, well, you know what? If it's saving the kid's life potentially, you should be doing it anyway, because it shouldn't matter whose kid it is at that point.
0: Yeah. Just to be clear, I just don't do any of that. But I appreciate the call. 775-5559, you're on KNOX. Good morning.
3: Morning, Noah.
0: Hello.
3: I heard you guys were talking about these bikes and like a classification. You said like a cop and irregardless of however I got, I don't really have too much of a problem with all of this one way or the other.
0: Mm-hmm.
3: As long as, you know, people are being safe, doesn't really matter. But when you start to bring up classifications on things with these bikes and scooters and motors and this size and that size and how fast and this and whatever, every one of those designs can be changed easily. So you could buy one that is, oh, no, this is just a little one. It's only like 40cc power equivalent or something. And so, no, that one's safe for a 10-year-old. None of that matters. by changing the controller on it, changing the batteries, or changing the motor, that bike can say, hey, this is rated for a five-year-old, but yet it'll do 60 miles an hour. And nobody's ever going to know any different other than what it says on the label. There's no way a cop's going to be able to take it apart and look and visually be able to tell that.
0: Yep.
3: So you're going to have to come up with something other than a physical description, because the way it's built can be modified and changed so easily, so quickly and fast that you would never, you'll never be able to keep up with it.
0: To your point, I have a friend and he has in the controller, like in the little computer on the thing, he can hit a button and go into one mode and it goes into street legal mode and then it caps it at 20. And then he can in another boat thing and go into sport mode and it takes that cap off and then he can ride. And it literally is a menu driven thing. He can turn it on and off.
3: Yep. Yeah. So, and changing the batteries so that they can output faster makes them go faster. Changing the controller decides how much it's going to allow to discharge them quickly. And then the motor, a bigger motor or a motor that's capable, or even the battery size. Heck, if you have one that you bought that was an 18 volt, but then you push 24 volt batteries into it, the same controller is going to try to do the same thing. But now you're doing it with an extra third power. It's going to go way faster. All of these things can be modified, and nobody will ever know the difference without a teardown or something like that. So you're going to have to come up with some other type of way for identification or some other way of classification. It can't just be, oh, well, this is the bike. This is the, you know, this is the E100 compared to the E500. It won't work.
0: Mm-hmm. Yeah, 100%. And my answer to that would be, I just don't know that this is what I think police need to be spending their time on. But, hey, what do I know? 775-5559, you're on KNOX. Good morning.
4: Good morning again, Noah. Just getting down to the crux of the issue, what it really comes down to is this. Paul Harvey put it succinctly. Self-government does not work without self-discipline.
0: Mm.
4: I don't have a problem with e-bikes. I don't have a problem with cars in traffic. I have a problem with irresponsible drivers.
0: Mm-hmm.
4: If in Grand Forks, everyone who rode an e-bike followed the rules of the road,
0: mm-hmm.
4: drove defensively, and did everything right, this wouldn't even be an issue.
0: Yep.
4: No one would even be talking about it.
0: That's right.
4: So basically, it comes down to the irresponsible or misuse of the product. So the people, the kids, the adults, whoever is riding and doing it wrong, needs to be dealt with. If it can be dealt with a simple talk to them, fine. Maybe that needs to happen. If it can be dealt with by talking to the parents, fine. Maybe that can happen. If those don't work, something is going to happen.
0: Mm-hmm.
4: And because a few people are doing it wrong, you're going to end up with ordinances that are going to make it more difficult for everybody else just to live out their lives, really.
0: I love it. I appreciate the call. 775-5559, number to join us. 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We'll take the break here. We'll wrap it up next. Hand it off to Aaron McWilliams. This is Critical Thought.

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0: 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Text messenger says, I just don't understand how this world got to the point where everyone is so concerned with what other people do. Just make it to the point where the parents are responsible for any damage done by their children. It's already that way. As a parent, you're responsible. I am responsible for everything that my kid does because they're not 18. They can't be held responsible. They damage your property. And here's the thing. At our house, that would be a very short conversation. You come and say, your kid threw a rock through my window, threw a baseball, ran his bike out in front and damaged my... Whatever. It's going to be, hey, you take your car to three different places and go get three different estimates and bring them to me. And I will write you a check for the cheapest one. I mean, my kid damaged your thing, I'll pay for it. It's just wouldn't be a long conversation. Another text messenger says, I think that our police department can't do anything about these kids going over the speed. I think that saying our police department can't do anything about these kids going over the speed limit or a little too fast on an e-bike is just too much of a waste of time. It's like saying, well, a 10-year-old can drive a car because we don't have the time or effort to take care of the little incidents. Maybe people are going a little too fast. These kids are having fun. Let them have fun. It's the same concept. No, it's not. And here's why. Police are on the streets. They drive squad cars and they're on the streets and they are patrolling streets. What you're asking for, maybe not you specifically, but the collective you, what you're asking for, you want a whole new division of the police department that's going to patrol sidewalks. And we don't have that right now. So we can do that. But it comes in one of two ways. Either you take a police officer off the street and put him or her on the sidewalk, or your taxes go up and you pay for another police officer to go on the sidewalk. So then you have to balance. Is that the thing that you'd want the police department to prioritize? Me personally, and I drive on the same streets you do, I don't care. I don't care. Yeah, they come flipping around. Yeah, they're super fast. Yeah, what, all of that. I pay a little extra attention. Haven't had a problem. Just wait for them to zip by about as fast as they come at you. They go fast past you. And then you carry on with your day. 775-5559, you're on KNOX. Good morning.
1: Hey, so far as I understand it, there's no mandate for kids to have e-bikes, right?
0: No. You can have regular bikes.
1: Okay. So, so a parent could say no to their kid getting an e-bike until they're responsible enough to use it?
0: They could. Do you know, I guess, do you know why they don't?
1: No.
0: So what I'm told,
1: no backbone?
0: No. What I'm told is that parents have traded the e-bike, e-scooter for shuffling kids around. So when you got to get to basketball practice and you got to do this stuff, and where ordinarily you'd have to either have an older sibling, a parent, or even a babysitter take the kid there. Now what they're doing is they're firing the babysitter and saying, here, I'll get you this little electric scooter and you use that to get yourself to basketball practice.
1: It kind of seems, well, I mean, we're getting off into the weeds here, but it kind of seems like they could still buy them a pedal bike and do the same thing. I mean, they maybe wouldn't get there, you know, quite as quick. And the other thing that it would help address is, you know, there's an obesity crisis in our nation, too. So maybe pedal bikes might be the thing to do. But I think one of the best comments I heard this morning was from a caller, I think right after I called earlier this morning. Mm-hmm. And the gentleman said it's not even so much about needing new laws, but maybe codifying what these things are according to the laws that are already there, because we still have to obey the laws. So I love that approach to it. And if that means, okay, you can't ride one of these things until X whatever age, I mean, just to codify it and put it there, that seems to make a lot of sense. I know you're up against a break. I'll let you go.
0: I appreciate the call. By codify it, really what you mean is you want to change the law to make e-bikes illegal or to include them in existing laws so that you can use those laws to then go prosecute kids who want to ride their bike a little fast. I'm just coming at this a slightly different way, I think. All right, I got to leave it there. Aaron McWilliams up next for you. This is Critical Thought on KNOX.

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1: ABC News, I'm Michelle Franzen. At the UN General Assembly, President Trump repeated his threat to annihilate Iran if they don't reach a deal to end the war. At the same time, he added he thinks an agreement won't come until after the midterms. The war with Iran leading to a global rise in oil prices. ABC's Mary Bruce says the president will hold meetings on the sidelines today.
2: The speech comes as the president is increasingly isolated on the world stage. He has long been critical of the UN as outdated, and he's even questioned whether it should exist at all. The president will also meet with a host of world leaders while he is here, including Ukrainian President Zelensky, as that war drags on as well.
1: The attorney for the family of Nolan Wells says questions remain after a grand jury declined to pursue criminal charges in the Mississippi teen's death. Wells died while on a boat outing on July 4th weekend. Authorities, along with a grand jury, concluding in its apparent drowning. Severe storms targeting the Southwest today. New Mexico is bracing for more flash floods. This is ABC News. Cries for accountability after a delivery driver was shot and injured by ICE agents in Texas on Sunday.
3: Neither ICE nor DHS has offered details about the wounding of Wilbur Rafael Garces Perez, who was shot while behind the wheel of his car alongside an Austin highway. ICE policy itself says, quote, deadly force may not be used solely to prevent the escape of a fleeing suspect. Civil rights groups and two members of Congress are calling for the creation of an independent body to review use of force incidents by ICE and to refer potential violations to prosecutors.
1: ABC's Jim Ryan. Lionel Richie back in the hospital. A spokesperson for the singer said he underwent a heart procedure and is recovering. Air travel in the Northeast and much of the country getting back to normal after yesterday's construction mistake led to a disruption of the air traffic control system at several major airports in New Jersey and Philadelphia. Ground stops were in effect for hours. Michelle Franz and ABC News.
4: From the Berkshire Hathaway Home Services Family Realty Newsroom, this is KNOX News with Alex Carminati.
5: North Dakota's drought disaster livestock relief program has used all of its $4.1 million in funding roughly a month after it was activated by an executive order from Governor Kelly Armstrong. Department of Water Resource Director Reese Hossie says the program has helped fund 470 projects proposed by 369 ranchers across the state. Armstrong activated the program by an executive order back on August 18th and expanded it a week later. Nearly 92% of North Dakota is affected by drought or abnormally dry conditions, according to the U.S. Drought Monitor September 17th update. North Dakota lawmakers are working to give themselves a raise. A key committee is proposing a 3% increase on the next budget cycle, and they say it's just a starting point. The raises cover monthly pay, daily sessions, interim meeting pay, and extra stipends for leaders. The proposed rate has come at a time when Governor Armstrong is advising state agencies to trim their budgets by 10%. Gas prices are continuing to rise nationwide, and diesel continues to soar over $6. According to AAA, the national average for a regular gallon of gas is $4.47, but the national average for diesel is $6.52. Diesel across North Dakota is $6.23, but in Grand Forks it's $6.31. In Minnesota, diesel's at $6.34, and diesel in Polk County is at $6.30. Diesel's at an all-time high nationwide and in both states. For KNOX News, I'm Alex Carminati.
6: Thanks, Alex. Our next update from the KNOX newsroom will be at 12:30. 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Currently 59 degrees outside the studio. Mark Ewan says it might get up to 70 degrees today with mostly clear skies, southeast winds to 18, and tonight mostly cloudy with a low of 53, southerlies to 15. Wednesday, we've got some clouds with late day rains, high of 67. Thursday, rain ends, clearing with a high of 72. On Friday, mainly cloudy with a high of 72. Saturday, showers again with a high of 70. 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

0: You know, maybe they're the ones that actually have this whole thing figured out. So I had a great conversation today with a highway patrol friend of mine, and we were looking through the statutes. He and I was doing some research on this. Do you realize that legally, if you have a scooter, if you are riding on one of those electric scooters, under these very strict definitions of a motorized vehicle, because it's not self-propelled, under a strict reading of the law. Now, we all know I'm not an attorney, and I'm not pretending to be one. But under a strict understanding of what a motorized vehicle is, it almost looks like you should have a license, like a driver's license to operate a motorized scooter that you got from Walmart for like, I don't know, a couple hundred bucks. Under a strict understanding of that. So here's my proposal. And I don't have any idea how you would enforce this at all. So I'm going to propose it with no background on it whatsoever. So should the city of Grand Forks actually look at some kind of minor license within the city of Grand Forks? Meaning maybe you're 10 years old, maybe you're 12 years old, and you take a afternoon class on road etiquette, on this is how you be safe. Maybe it's operated by Safe Kids or something. Who knows? In fact, Carmen Hansen's going to be here at 2 to talk about it a little bit. Maybe that's the way that you end up moving forward. But now, of course, it obviously opens up the giant can of worms. Is okay, so you've got a 10-year-old whose name is in a database because goodness knows they don't have a... they're not going to have an ID. They're certainly not going to carry it on them. Would that help anything at all? Maybe. I mean, and if you taught a class like that, who would go? And would you actually make everybody go? 775-5559. What do you think about mandating, we'll say, 10 or 12-year-olds, minors, whoever it is, to have to get or have to go through some kind of safety class in order to ride a motorized bike or a motorized vehicle or bike within city limits of Grand Forks? Is that a good idea? 775-5559. Caller, you're on the air. Oh, hang on, caller. Sorry. Noah had these turned off. Go ahead.
1: Okay. You know, I remember in the past, and maybe they still do it, I just haven't heard about it, but I think some service organizations used to have a bike rodeo. Kids had come to it. I think they used to do it in the summer or early fall. I don't remember for sure. But anyway, it's basic bicycle safety. Now, these were just pedal bikes and stuff. But, you know, we hear all kinds of different opinions on the radio, and that's good. I mean, it throws out a lot of different viewpoints to chew on. But you have the people who are, you know, live and let live, you know, let them ride, 10 years old, whatever, they can go 30 miles an hour. And, you know, Noah's saying that, well, how many of you actually stop and talk to these kids and basically, you know, nicely chastise them for doing stupid stuff?
0: Sure.
1: And then there's the, you know, they should be licensed. They should have to take a course before their little machine gets licensed. But I guess my question is, when does live and let live turn into live and let die if nothing is done?
0: Yeah.
1: Because at some point, the more of these things, somebody's going to get seriously hurt or killed. We all know it. It's going to happen. And then it's a little bit too late to slam the door shut. And then it'll be probably overregulated at that point.
0: I agree. Because then it's going to be a reactionary law.
1: Right. I'm not professing to have any answers here. I'm just throwing out ideas. But, you know, like I say, I think live and let live turns into hands off everything. Well, then you got a situation of live and let die.
0: Sure. So,
1: very good. Just a thought.
0: Hey, thanks for the call. 775-5559. Caller, you're on the air.

0: I just got a couple of. I do have a fix for this.
1: All right.
0: Have an answer. The answer is holding the parents accountable. Kids are not the ones going to Walmart and buying this $300 scooter. It's the parents. When are we going to hold the parents responsible for these kids? That's the question. You can make all the rules and all the different laws that you want and ordinances. Oh, this kid needs a license. Oh, blah, blah, blah. They're never going to carry the license with them. All these other things. You're going to have these databases like you were talking about. Why not just hold the parents accountable? If the kids are doing something wrong and we don't have an ordinance, what's wrong with holding the parents accountable for the kids doing something wrong?
1: Well, okay. So I'll respond to that. And I mean, ultimately, I agree with you that parents need to be held responsible. But are we going to hold the responsibility to the parents to teach their kids the rules of the road and how to be responsible?
0: Yes, that's exactly what I did with my 12-year-old. And if he is caught not doing that, I find him, or any random person finds him doing it, his scooter's gone. But that's me personally.
1: Sure.
0: Why can't, if my kid breaks the law, I expect to be held accountable for my kid's actions.
1: Sure.
0: Because the ifs and buts, candy and nuts, it's Christmas every day. If this happens, if that happens, who cares if it happens? Just assume the responsibility as a parent. If your kid does something wrong, you as a parent should be held accountable. Because homeowners insurance, let me just tell you, my kid smashes into somebody's car and causes $5,000 worth of damage, my homeowner's insurance is going to definitely fight paying it. So guess whose pocket that's coming out of? Mine.
1: That makes sense.
0: This issue with e-bikes, e-scooters, and all of these things, and trying to make a retroactive, or you're chasing your tail before it's even wagging, because we don't even know what's going on with what rules should be what. What about right now? Hold the parents accountable. If a kid is doing something wrong, take the bike, have the parents come in, hand them a citation saying, you contributed to your child breaking some sort of rule. I don't know if it's a law, I don't know if it's a delinquency or a crime or whatever it may be, but hold the parents accountable.
1: Very good.
0: End of story.
1: Hey, thanks for the call. I appreciate your viewpoint. 775-5559. Caller, you're on the air.
2: So, quick question. Don't you guys have boater safety here in North Dakota?
1: You know, I was just looking that up, actually. Somebody texted in, maybe that was you, that talked about ATV safety and boater safety. And I was just looking up the laws on that during the previous caller.
2: Yeah. So in North Carolina, you know, you can't even take your little, if you have a little gas powered, you know, 25 horsepower engine on the backside of a John boat, and you want to go out and go fishing, you have to go through a boater safety course, and you have to carry that around in your pocket with you, you know, I mean, like, or in the boat with you as you're fishing. And same thing, I mean, we have to put our kids through hunter safety courses to get licenses to go hunting with us, you know, once they pass a certain age. So, I mean, if you're implementing that, why can't you implement the exact same thing when it comes to these motorized scooters to, you know, at least you're keeping everybody safe.
1: Sure. No, and I understand that point. I was just looking that up, because we do that with ATVs. I was just looking up that the in-person course, North Dakota Parks and Recreation Department offers a free hands-on classroom course, typically during summer months. I was just reading that, and it's kind of that same thing. Is okay, do we want to expand those current courses to also cover e-bikes and scooters and other rules of the road, or, as the previous caller suggests, actually give some responsibility back to the parents and say, you know what, maybe we've already had too much over-regulation, and maybe the over-regulation has contributed to lack of parental responsibility.
2: Well, I mean, granted, but I mean, overregulation still. When you go to, like, drive a car, you've got to go through a class. You've got to get certified to be able to get your driver's license. And, I mean, so, honestly, are you really considering that overregulation? If these kids are using the roadways, then they need to understand the rules of the road. And even, like, when it comes to even being on the sidewalk, crossing the road, how do they cross the road safely? You know, and do they understand that pedestrians always have the right of way? I don't care what vehicle you are in, but a pedestrian walking down the sidewalk, you don't threaten front of them. You give them the right of way. You know, if you have to take your scooter and stop your scooter for a quick second to let a group of people walk past, then they need to understand that. I don't consider that over-regulation. I think it's just part of, I mean, that's how we learn
1: sure.
2: to obey the rules of the road.
1: All right. I appreciate your call. 775-5559. That's how you join this program. I think maybe that's an interesting point, is that if you think about it, you've got the ATV trails that are funded, you know, and maintained by the Parks Department. You've got boating classes for public use on our public lakes. And if you're using a bike or an e-bike or a motorized scooter on public sidewalks and public roads, is that not also the domain of the state or the city to make sure that we're also keeping those kids safe? 775-5559. Caller, you're on the air.
3: So I'm about to blow your mind here for a second.
1: I'm prepared to be blown.
3: Minnesota actually does something right.
1: Really?
3: You can pick your jaw up off the ground.
1: Fill me in.
3: To have a snowmobile, you have to go through a snowmobile safety course if you were born after December, I think it's 1976.
1: Wow, really?
3: So anybody born after that, to drive a snowmobile in Minnesota, you have to go through a safety course. And Crookston actually does it really good with their trail riding association that's through there, actually puts on a course every winter, and they do a really good job with that. Now, with that being said, that kind of made me think of, okay, is there a state that has a certification course for e-bikes? And there is. And it's Utah.
1: Interesting.
3: Utah, the requirement, riders aged 8 to 15 need to pass an online state-approved personal electrical vehicle safety course. Anybody 16 and up does not need to pass it because they have already gone through driver's training and is taught them the rules of the road.
1: See, I can understand that argument. That makes sense to me. I don't like it from a regulatory standpoint and overreach and all that. But I can understand the law, and it makes sense to me.
3: And I agree with you on that. But here's where I'm going to spin it. Nobody's saying that they have to choose this mode of transportation. So if they want to choose this mode of transportation, okay, here's where our safety laws are going to come into play. You want to do it, and you want to have your kid who's 8 years old driving these things. Here's an online course that they have to do. They have to pass it. And they have to have the certificate. If you don't want them to do it and want to say, hey, that's too much regulation, okay, well, then they don't need to do it. They don't need to have an e-bike. They don't need to have an e-scooter or anything like that. They can ride a pedal bike, but you better be making sure that they're also still following the same laws, because we even have kids on pedal bikes that are blowing through stop signs on crosswalks right in front of people.
1: Okay, now here's an interesting thing on this. It's okay. Called an Idaho stop. Has anybody talked about this, the Idaho stop? All right, this is actually North Dakota law, okay?
3: Okay.
1: An Idaho stop allows under North Dakota Century Code, I'll skip the reference, cyclists and electric bicycle riders may treat stop signs as yield signs, but only on roadways with two or fewer lanes of traffic.
3: What?
1: And this is North Dakota law, 39-10.1-05.1. That's North Dakota Century Code. It's called an Idaho stop. It's actually legal. And I don't know that anybody's mentioned
3: California stops.
1: Right? Right?
3: Yeah.
1: I just thought it was called, I mean, look, up till today, I thought that was called blowing a stop sign. But cyclists and electric bikes can actually treat stop signs as yield signs, but only on roadways with two or fewer lanes of traffic.
3: See that?
1: That doesn't make any sense to me.
3: No. Who powered that law through?
1: Beats the heck out of me, man. You got to do some research on that.
3: Aaron, what were you doing when you were in the legislation? Come on now.
1: Well, I was trying to smoke a joint, but it wasn't legal yet. So, you know. No.
3: Hey, I have a little cup. I need you to provide a sample of a yellow substance. But, I mean, you know, it's kind of like those things. You know, we sit here and we talk about this, and then we have people who ridicule of like, well, why are we adding more laws and rules and regulations? Well, it's because we want people to be safe. It's not just for that rider. It's for the general public.
1: Yes.
3: So, you know, like Jay Money said yesterday and everything, too, you don't like it. Okay, well, then change it. Well, I'm at the point of like, you don't like that we want that these laws to have. That we want to have these laws. Nobody's forcing you to live in our community.
1: Yeah. Well, look, here's another thing. Look, I just had a conversation today. Friend Ryan, he's a highway patrolman. Okay, just had this conversation on the way up to the studio today. It is technically legal for an 8-year-old to ride a bike on the side of the interstate.
3: Yes.
1: That blows my mind. That's a bug on a windshield.
3: But, you know, that law changed, and I know Ryan really well. He's one of the best DOT officers that I've ever had to deal with. But that law changed, I think it was like 10 years ago or something, because you remember we used to have signs on our entrance ramps to interstate, no pedestrians, no bicycles allowed on the interstate.
1: Mm-hmm.
3: Well, that changed. And
1: that doesn't
3: I don't
1: make
3: understand
1: sense to me.
3: Why.
1: I agree with you. That doesn't make any sense to me at all. Hey, thanks for the call. 775-5559. Caller, you're on the air.
4: Hey, how are you going to deal with the kids that are 9 and under because the age of culpability in North Dakota is 10?
1: I remember the age of culpability.
4: Where are those kids going to go because those 7, 8, 9-year-olds are the ones operating these e-scooters and e-motorcycles? So you're going to cite them. Where are they going to go?
1: Exactly.
4: Where's that citation? Because I know where the citation goes now. It goes to social services.
1: See, and I kind of wonder, and this is where it gets like all these gray areas of what exactly is a bike, what is a scooter, what is a motorized vehicle, and you start introducing all of these other things into it, and this is a whole new body of law that is, in my opinion, maybe underregulated, and dare I say that. But I wouldn't want to be a highway patrolman or an officer trying to weed through that and trying to make those decisions and decide it.
4: When you have these young kids doing all of these choices things that whether they're right, wrong, or otherwise, because we don't have a law that says one way or the other at this point.
1: Yeah,
4: it does fall back to who should we be talking to, the kid or the parent?
1: Exactly. Hey, appreciate the call. 775-5559. Caller, you're on the air.
5: Yeah, I was just calling. Here in northwestern Minnesota, every small town that you drive through, you see these kids on golf carts. And there isn't even a golf course in most of these towns. You'll see a half dozen little kids sitting on the back of them. In the one town that I know of, they've had a golf cart safety course that piggybacked onto their ATV safety. And these local law enforcement people cannot even do anything about these kids being on the golf course carts.
1: Sure.
5: At an underage. It comes down to the parents. You know, and it's been going on for well over 20 years because my kids were getting rode around on these golf carts by our babysitters, and we found out after the fact one of my kids got scuffed up, you know. So, it's got to come down to these parents saying you don't need to be doing this. But like David said, it's got to happen when somebody gets hurt first, I feel, you know, and that's the sad thing.
1: It is sad. It is sad because the moment that happens, the moment that happens, you're going to end up with a whole set of reactionary laws. And those are never good. Those always go too far.
5: Yep.
1: So
5: it don't matter what training you give these people. They revert back to what they know, what they've been taught, and what they've been instilled.
1: Yeah. Hey, thanks for the call. 775-5559. We have a pile of texts and more of your calls coming up right after the break. I am Aaron McWilliams.
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7: Markets continue to anticipate the meeting coming Thursday. You're listening to the American Ag Network. Good morning, I'm Susan Littlefield. China yesterday did confirm Xi Jinping will visit and meet with President Trump this Thursday, which was not a surprise, but removed any doubt the meeting might be canceled at last minute. Now traders are looking at any headlines about a deal for China to remove 10% tariffs on U.S. products. The timing of such headlines could come prior to the meeting, during it, or after. And in some past high-level meetings, U.S. officials have emerged talking about a great deal, but concrete details remain fuzzy for days, if not weeks. China held its latest auction of state-owned soybeans today, selling 338,674 metric tons of beans, or 62.4%. out of the 514,000 that they offered. And wheat, there's a global growing recognition of the threat of global food security. This is the American Ag Network.
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7: December corn down 3 at 540. The March contract, 554 and a quarter, down 2.5. Jan beans, 1344 steady, is March down 3/4, 1351. Soybean meal, December, 371.50, up 310. Oil, December, 68.16, down 69. Chicago wheat, December, 718.5, down 8.25. Kansas City, December, 782.75, down 11.75. As the Minneapolis, December, 738, down 7. October live cattle, 218.45, down 250. December, 219.25, down 275. September feeders, 337, down 47. October, 327.97, down 227. October lean hog, 79.22, 107 to the plus, as December, 71.40, up 160. In the class 3 milk, September, 16.14, down 2. October, up 2, 15.72. 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
14: Mayville State University football quarterback Matt Donovan suffered a serious brain injury during a game, and he continues to recover at a hospital in Fargo. He had surgery on his brain as he was dealing with a brain bleed. He's currently in a medically induced coma and remains in ICU. Donovan's family says his cranial pressure is remaining low and stable, and he's heavily sedated and no longer taking paralytic medication. Head coach Rocky Larson and several of his teammates visited Donovan, and they say that prayers are working. A GoFundMe page for his recovery has raised over $78,000. Both women involved in a fatal head-on crash near Thief River Falls have been identified. The Minnesota State Patrol responded to a report of a crash on Highway 32 on Sunday at 6 p.m. 68-year-old Charlotte Olberg from Newfoundland died in the crash when she was driving in a Chevy Suburban that was going north. She collided with a Buick going south that was driven by 31-year-old Nicole Johnson from Red Lake Falls. Johnson was taken to a Fargo hospital with non-life-threatening injuries. Both drivers had seatbelts on and alcohol was not involved. There could be fewer flight options during this year's holiday travel season at Minneapolis-St. Paul International Airport. Some airlines are adjusting their schedules at MSP, with Sun Country being one of them, reducing its amount of flights. Sun Country says it's been dealing with pilot departures and higher operating costs. For KNOX News, I'm Alex Carminati.
1: 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Our next update from the KNOX Newsroom will be at 1:02. 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Currently 61 degrees outside the studio as we work our way up to a high of 70 today. Southeast winds to 18. Tonight, mostly cloudy skies, a low of 53 degrees. Southerlies to 15. And on Wednesday, it's going to be cloudy with late-day rain with a high of 67. Thursday, the rain comes to an end, clearing the skies for a high of 72. Friday, it's going to be mainly cloudy with a high of 72. And Saturday, the showers will return with a high of 70. That's Mark Ewan's forecast throughout the day. 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

0: Good afternoon. This is Aaron McWilliams. It's always a great day to be with you. We're talking about e-bikes. We're talking about scooters, one wheels, anything with a motor that gets you around. Because right now, that's the topic. Because apparently, kids are zipping out in traffic. And according to this text, it's not just kids. I've seen it too. Texter writes in at 775-5559, says the e-bike issue is not just a kid problem. I've seen adults blow through intersections as they were on a sidewalk. We need some education in the schools, and we need the police to have answers, to have an awareness week where they focus on that, just like they do for drunk driving and cell phone use, etc. Now, this is a part in public education that I would think would fall into the public school jurisdiction. Why don't we offer a class in public schools? Just, this is the community you live in. Isn't this the reason why we are supposed to actually have public schools to be able to teach you how to be a good citizen and follow the rules of the roads and rules of life and how the community works, how your country works? This seems like the epitome of a public education. This seems like it is in the perfect purview of public education. I don't see why we couldn't offer, as part of health, as part of physical education, include it in something, call it civics. I don't care. But it seems like this is absolutely part of the curriculum in a public school. And I think there could be sets of laws instituted that said if you are below 8 years old, you may not operate a motorized anything that goes beyond, say, 10 miles an hour. If it's faster than that, you can't do it until you're 9 or 10. Pick your favorite number. As a texter writes in, bring firearm safety back into public school. Absolutely. Absolutely. 100% agree with that texter. I mean, we're teaching about everything in the public schools that the kids won't ever use. Well, guess what? Riding your bike around town, you're going to use that. They're doing it now. They're absolutely doing it right now. Using a firearm, you may or may not. But at least don't be terrified when you see one. Teach good knife safety. Oh my gosh, I just used the word knife and a gun in a school in the same sentence. I'll probably get kicked off the air. Who knows? 775-5559. Caller, you're on the air.
1: Yeah, they already do teach, like, the bicycle and street safety and stuff in schools, and they should continue it. But I bet if they put additional emphasis on it, we're not going to see a drastic drop in a lot of these incidents, because at the end of the day, kids are kids.
0: And you're right about that.
1: I hate to say that when mom and dad aren't around, they don't all behave exactly the same as they do when mom and dad are there. And if we can just come to that realization, I didn't, I'm sure you didn't at all times. That's just the way it is. I think that it needs to be reinforced by taking things like these e-bikes and putting them into the laws that already exist where they naturally fit anyways, and taking a hard stance on, hey, you've received the education. If you continue to not do it like we do with any other law, here's the penalty for them.
0: Wouldn't it be interesting if the penalty was actually, okay, now you've got to go rake leaves in the public park. You didn't do what you're supposed to do, and like, you actually had kids go rake leaves in the public park. That would be interesting.
1: Oh, we used to have all sorts of things like that, and they probably still do. I mean, the crews downtown, I think many years ago, Commissioner Bierke referred to it as, like, I think it was like the puke brigade or whatever that went and cleaned up downtown during the summer or during the school year after the weekends. So things like that. And it's we always want to come back to, well, the parents just aren't educating. In some instances, I can believe that, but in a lot of others, I can believe that a 12-year-old unattended is going to act like a 12-year-old.
0: Unattended. You know what? I think you're absolutely right. And you know what? Here's the other problem. A 12-year-old is going to think, okay, so what's mom? What are they going to do to me? They can't do anything to me. I'm underage. You can't touch me. Come on.
1: Oh, yeah. And it's the same reason that responsible parents and the vast majority of gun owning parents don't just say, hey, Jimmy, here's the 12 gauge. Go have fun for the day at 10, 11, 12 years old. Because we know that in some instances that'll work, regardless of the education. In other instances, they'll be shooting at signs and doing all sorts of wild behavior that don't make sense to us because they don't have the brain capability yet to understand fully consequences for action.
0: Sure. And maybe we shouldn't expect that of them either. Hey, thanks for the call. 775-5559. A couple of texts we can get to here. Texter writes in and says, let me see. Here's a better suggestion. Treat 11th and 12th graders as mini college. Heavy emphasis on being independent and getting ready for life. Teach them first aid, basic economy, driving, cooking, knowing your rights, etc. But instead, we repeat learning algebra or read books that they'll more than likely never see or use again. I tend to agree with that person. In fact, part of the homeschool we did with Elizabeth, she's 12 and a half now. And my goodness, boy, that girl has grown like a weed in the last year. She's taller than her mama now. She's like 5'1". And she's turned into a young lady. It's amazing watching my daughter grow up. It's a beautiful thing in life. I love being a dad. But one of the cool things is that I had to call Verizon Wireless the other day and I had to fight with them about something on my bill with Verizon Wireless. And so I called and it's like, okay, part of Elizabeth's homeschool was that she had to sit there with me and look over the bill and understand this giant cell phone bill that we have with multiple lines. And then she had to kind of walk with me through talking through somebody on the phone to deal with a Verizon cell phone bill. And I've done the same thing with her for insurance. Because I think there's a lot of college kids or young adults that are terrified to call to set up insurance or terrified to call the government to check on your Social Security card or what have you to try and do those things. But we're trying to introduce Elizabeth to some of those things that, look, this is part of life. I know that there's things you don't want to do, you don't want to do some of your chores. Well, guess what? I don't want to do some of my chores either. And this is part of life. Texter writes in and says, how fast do you think this problem would be solved if instead of electric motorcycles, kids were running around at 90cc dirt bikes where they're driving right now? You know, here's the thing on these e-bikes in town. I didn't grow up in town. And my daughter's not growing up in town. I live on a farm in Hillsboro. You know, and so I don't actually have any personal experience riding a bike or riding anything in town. I didn't grow up that way. And so I have zero experience on it other than the occasional time when I'm driving through a neighborhood. I'm driving through a neighborhood in Grand Forks to get somewhere. I don't actually have that experience. And then how often does a guy like me actually drive? You know, if you live outside of town, how often are you driving through neighborhoods? I mean, generally, we're not. We drive into town. We go to, you know, we're on the main drag. We go to Hugo's. You go to Lowe's. You go to Menards. You go to Walmart. You get your chores done. Maybe one of the myriad of tire stores, and you go home. There's no reason to go into the neighborhoods. And so it doesn't impact me nearly as much as what it does for somebody that's there. But I find myself at this crossroads and it's like, okay, on the one hand, I really hate advocating for more laws. I really hate advocating for that because the moment you end up adding a class, then you end up adding enforcement on the classes. And then you're like, okay, well, everybody who has taken the class and is able to go between the ages of 8 and, you know, 16 or 10 and 16, wherever you set those numbers, has to have a little flag, a little tag on their side of the bike that says that they are approved, they've been through the class. And then maybe it's easier for the, you know, for law enforcement to see them. But then if they don't, then what? And then now you have law enforcement looking at bikes and trying to check bikes or bike registration or enforcement action on that particular e-bike or scooter, and they're not looking at the roads as much. And so then the conversation becomes, okay, so you don't have them looking at the road as much. And so now we have to have more officers so that we can make sure we're covering the roads and we're looking at the bypass. Now that means that the city budget just went up. Now that means your taxes went up to cover the additional enforcement that it costs to make sure that all the kids on the e-bikes or the scooters, you know, are protected. And that happens. And we've got these laws now. You know, and so it ends up being this dumb snowball that we have to deal with and figure out how to keep our community safe and the kids safe. But I mean, at the risk of what? At the risk of more government and more taxes and more officers and more mandates and more things to bring your kids to and more boxes to check off of your already busy life. That's what it turns into. And we wonder. We sit here and we wonder after every legislative session or city meeting, how do we end up with our budgets growing out of proportion and our taxes always going up? It's because of dumb things like this. Because we think back into 20 years, 30 years ago, or longer, when we were kids, and there was no such thing as e-bikes. That sounds amazing. Could you imagine if you're, you know, could you imagine having an e-bike when you were a kid? That sounds amazing. I still want an e-bike, but the things are stupid expensive, and you know, for some good ones, and I'm too cheap to actually buy one. 775-5559. Texter writes in and says, I like to walk in the evening after dinner. I shouldn't have to worry about being hit from behind by an e-bike. The electric scooters are just as bad. I don't think a young kid would have the reaction time to miss me. Another texter writes in and says, 775-5559 says, let me make it simple. Either the parents teach their kids the rules of the road to ride these bikes or outlaw them. So no more e-bikes. See, and I don't like the idea of outlawing the e-bikes. That seems like a really drastic, unnecessary measure to me. Like, is it such a big problem that you would want to outlaw them? That seems dumb. But we say that the parents need to teach their kids. Maybe you end up doing a thing like Massachusetts, and every time you have a kid, you get a knock on the door from a government appointed nurse just to come check on you, to check on your mental health. And so maybe every time you have and they keep track of you. Maybe every time you have a kid that's old enough to ride a bike, you get another knock on the door, and you're like, hey, just want to know, are you comfortable teaching your kid how to ride a bike? 775-5559. More to come.
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2: Cunningham has callers that are very cordial with one another.
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0: Good afternoon. This is Aaron McWilliams. So we're talking about e-bikes on the roads. Texter writes in at 775-5559. Says e-bikes are motor-driven cycles. The lot of them are more powerful than a moped. Laws are on the books. Enforce them. Actually, the laws are different for e-bikes than they are for motorcycles. That's actually a whole different classification of e-bikes. So, you know, I spent some time this morning reading the laws on this, and it's the laws are weird. I had a good conversation with the highway patrolman earlier today. The laws are weird, and they're a bit ambiguous as to they're a bit ambiguous on how to actually enforce them in some cases, such as there's really no distinction in the law between a scooter and an e-bike, but there is a distinction. There's no distinction for a scooter. Under that law, by the way, an e-scooter that you get for a couple of $100 would be technically a motorized vehicle and would be under the same classification as a motorcycle. I doubt anybody's going to look at it that way. I don't think there's an officer that's going to give you a ticket for it. But these are the same questions that officers are also having, and they're asking their superiors on how to enforce them. What do they do? But there's different classification for an e-bike versus motorcycles, and there's actually three different categories, and they cannot go over 25 miles an hour. The motor size has to be less than essentially 1 horsepower or 750 watts. Pedal assist, there's three different classifications on them. 775-5559. Dexter writes in and says, if you think that's dumb to outlaw them, then what's the answer? Let them run amok, and when one runs into the side of a vehicle, gets hurt, and the driver of the vehicle gets blamed for the accident and possibly gets sued. Possibly gets sued. I mean, there's got to be something. All kids having fun outdoors. I grew up on a farm as well, ATV, dirt bikes. But we knew how to drive, and we rode. We knew the rules of the road. We stopped at stop signs, looked both ways, didn't pull out in front of cars, etc. Maybe there should be some basic class. Texter writes in and says, Aaron, if you were a city official or even a concerned adult, what is your genius solution to a city solution to the e-bikes? So a young child, say 8 to 10 years old, that shoots through an intersection which has a red light and is injured and possibly killed. Please inform your audience what should be done to prevent this from happening. Just hope it doesn't happen. I really hope it doesn't happen. Nobody wants a kid to run out in front of anything and get killed or even hit a parked car. I mean, for that matter, nobody wants a kid to get hurt. I don't have a genius solution. I don't, because whatever genius solution is proposed, there's going to be a downside to it. There's absolutely going to be a downside to it, just like any other law that is proposed. I mean, take simple safety laws. Okay, a simple speed limit that says, hey, you're curtailing my ability to drive as fast as I want. You're right, I am. You are some would argue you are infringing upon my liberty, drive as fast as I want. You're right. We are putting public safety over that. And okay, in the light of public safety, we're enforcing those laws, and we have an entire police force dedicated to doing so. I think it's really that challenge of, okay, has the problem risen to the point where the public at large wants to pay the cost for enforcement of those laws? Do we value, or is that problem big enough that we're willing to make a financial sacrifice to enforce whatever law we put on the books? Whether that's some kind of course, whether that's some kind of, you know, enforcement action, you know, maybe a law gets passed in North, you know, in the legislature, maybe it's a city ordinance, but whatever it is, that law still has to be enforced. And okay, that enforcement action comes with a cost. 775-5559. And I think it's a I think whatever we talk about, we have to be able to weigh the pros and cons of each one of them. And I think that's what we've been doing. And this is kind of the public forum to be able to vet some of these ideas. Some of the ideas are good. Some of them aren't. Some are downright terrible. I can come up with plenty of terrible ideas. I'm good at that. You listen to my show, I have plenty of awful ideas. 775-5559 texter writes in and says the easiest way to fix this issue is to reclassify them as motor vehicles. They all have a motor. Make them license them and have liability insurance. They would also not be allowed on the bike paths because they would be classified as motor vehicles. Texter writes in and says, check Bismarck. I thought I heard a couple of months ago they were passing e-bike laws. That's interesting. I'll have to check into that. I haven't heard that, but I'll certainly check into that. Another texter writes in and says, I think the problem will end in about a month or so as soon as snow comes. Please move on to the next topic. It's getting boring. I agree with you. And good news, we got 37 seconds left to the top of the hour. I do agree with you that it seems to be a seasonal issue. We have talked about it for probably 2 hours now, and I think we're probably about done. The one thing I will say is I know I've got Karma Hansen coming on at 2, and I was a little loath. It's like, do I really want to do this topic at 1 o'clock? But it was already introduced for Noah's show, and so I carried it on, also knowing that I'll be hitting the topic at 2 o'clock anyway. So that's how it winds up today. I'm Aaron McWilliams. Coming up, though, I want to talk about Massachusetts. Boy, their state wants to send people to your door as soon as you have a baby.
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10: ABC News, I'm Michelle Franzen. On the sidelines of the UN General Assembly in New York City, President Trump signed an agreement with leaders of Denmark and Greenland today, designed to strengthen Arctic and North Atlantic security. Earlier, President Trump addressing world leaders, calling on Iranian leaders again to make a deal or face U.S. strikes. He also couched the timing of a possible agreement.
11: I believe we'll make a deal right after the election, because it doesn't make sense for them not to. They're waiting to see how I do in the midterm election.
10: A grand jury report released in the investigation into the death of Nolan Wells found there was no criminal charges warranted after the Mississippi teen went missing after a July 4th party, concluding it was an apparent drowning. The attorney representing the Wells family, calling for the investigation to remain open, say that they need answers to injuries on his body. Severe storms targeting the East Coast today, but forecasters are keeping an eye on a nor'easter taking shape later this week. This is ABC News. Airports in the Northeast are working to catch up from yesterday's cancellations and delays caused by an equipment outage at the Regional Air Traffic Control Center overseeing flights at Newark Liberty International and Philadelphia's airports. Airlines say travelers should track the status of their flights and make sure they allow extra time. Severe weather on the East Coast could also impact that travel today. Today, the summer haze fades into fall colors. Leaf peeping season could turn out to be a banner year.
12: The last 2 years in the Northeast, drought conditions led to a rather meh leaf season. This year, however, it has the potential to be spectacular, says Yankee Magazine fall foliage reporter Jim Slagle. In parts of the West, including Idaho, Montana, and Colorado, prolonged dry weather means fall colors are out early, but because of drought conditions, could be a little muted. Drought also expected to affect conditions in the upper Midwest, places like Wisconsin's Northwoods and Michigan's Upper Peninsula.
10: ABC Sherry Preston. I'm Michelle Franzen. ABC News.
1: From the Berkshire Hathaway Home Services Family Realty Newsroom, this is KNOX News with Alex Carminati.
13: North Dakota's drought disaster livestock relief program has used all of its $4.1 million in funding roughly a month after it was activated by an executive order from Governor Kelly Armstrong. Department of Water Resource Director Reese Hossie says the program has helped fund 470 projects proposed by 369 ranchers across the state. Armstrong activated the program by an executive order back on August 18th and expanded it a week later. Nearly 92% of North Dakota is affected by drought or abnormally dry conditions, according to the U.S. Drought Monitor's September 17th update. North Dakota lawmakers are working to give themselves a raise. A key committee is proposing a 3% increase on the next budget cycle, and they say it's just a starting point. The raises cover monthly pay, daily sessions, interim meeting pay, and extra stipends for leaders. The proposed rate has come at a time when Governor Armstrong is advising state agencies to trim their budgets by 10%. Gas prices are continuing to rise nationwide, and diesel continues to soar over $6. According to AAA, the national average for a regular gallon of gas is $4.47, but the national average for diesel is $6.52. Diesel across North Dakota is $6.23, but in Grand Forks it's $6.31. In Minnesota, diesel's at $6.34, and diesel in Polk County's at $6.30. Diesel's at an all-time high nationwide and in both states. For KNOX News, I'm Alex Carminati.
0: Thank you, Alex. Our next update from the KNOX Newsroom. We'll be at 1:30, news at the top, the bottom, and when it breaks on News Radio, 1310 KNOX 103.3, 107.9, and on the KNOX app. Currently 63 degrees outside. We're working our way up to the high of 70 today. Southeast winds to 18. Tonight, mostly cloudy, a low of 53, southerlies to 15. And on Wednesday, cloudy, late day rain on with a high of 67. And on Thursday, the rain ends, clearing with a sky of 72. On Friday, mainly cloudy, high of 72. Saturday, the showers return with a high of 70. Up to 1/2 inch of rain this week is in the forecast. 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

Good afternoon. This is Aaron McWilliams. So I ran this topic last week when it first came out, and I wanted to touch on it again because apparently the governor, Mara Haley, I think, whatever, governor of Massachusetts, Democrat governor over there, plans to invest. See, before it was like a proposal, and apparently they're going forward with this thing. They're planning to invest $2 million to expand the state's welcome family program. Doesn't that

0: thought that's what our vision was. You know, we were going to have a dozen kids. They were all going to run around, you know, on the farm. It was going to be great. You know, we were going to be stressed to the max and broke as heck. That was our plan. Well, that didn't happen. So I don't have the experience, and neither does my wife, of the postpartum depression, you know, thing, whatever. But apparently, because of the Lindsay Clancy case, Massachusetts is saying they're going to invest $2 million, and they want to come visit everybody who has a newborn. Could you imagine, as a mom — I've never been a mom. I've never even identified as a mom, by the way. Just saying. You just come home from the hospital, and a couple of weeks later, you get a knock on the door, and they're from the state. Just checking up on you. How would you feel about that? 775-5559. Caller, you're on the air.
1: Before I get to my reason for my call, Aaron, you know, we used to talk about big brothers watching. Now you got big mother watching.
0: Exactly. Exactly.
1: Good grief. You see a 300-pound woman with big butt and big bosoms and a coming up man. Here, waddling up to your door to check. Hi, how you feeling? That makes about as much sense as Zoran Mondami wanting to send social workers to domestic violence calls. But anyway, have you heard the latest on this from the defense attorney going after this lone holdout black juror?
0: I have not. Fill me in.
1: I just heard the story for the first time today. He wants the judge or the Department of good grief. Am I that really stupid? I can't even think of the word.
0: Have you not heard me on the radio from time to time?
1: Maybe it's guilt by association.
0: It's got to be.
1: The Department of Justice or something in the state. To look into this juror, to see if he lied on his juror form. They're saying what he did is unconstitutional, I believe. I mean, some of this stuff is just — he wants to crucify this guy in public because he held out.
0: Yeah.
1: When they should be going after all these 11 other people who wanted to use her as their poster child for postpartum depression.
0: Yeah. The libtard mob. The liberal mob. My goodness. That is sick to me. Here's something I didn't know. Okay. I didn't know that those names would even be out there. Like, I thought, like, if you were a juror, I figured that was — and you would think, like, a high profile case like this, you would think, like, that information, that it would be just common courtesy and common knowledge that you just don't touch the jurors.
1: You don't get common courtesy with liberals when they're pissed off at a conservative.
0: I mean, like,
1: there's no such thing.
0: Can you think of any other time where we've had the same that we've had a case anywhere in the United States that we go after the jurors? I'm not old enough to know, or I'm not paying enough attention. Has there ever been a case like that?
1: I don't know if they've ever been doxxed, basically, like I believe this gentleman has been. I think they kind of outed him. Usually it's after the trial. I think they have their — it's up to them if they want to go on the record and speak to the press or stay anonymous.
0: Yeah.
1: And that is a sacred right as a juror.
0: It is. It is. And it sickens me that we're even having this conversation. That is disturbing to me on a different level. Thanks for the call. 775-5559. Caller, you're on the air. Thanks for the call.
2: So I got another one for you. I just happened to be watching a movie this weekend, and you know how there's continuously medication commercials on, pharmaceutical commercials on,
0: sure,
2: all the time. Oh, there's a new one out now that's designed just for women suffering from postpartum depression.
0: Of course there is.
2: Yeah, yeah.
0: Meaning it's probably the same drug they've had on the market for years with a new label.
2: Yeah, exactly. Exactly. I'll hang up.
0: Hey, thanks for the call. Yeah, look, they found a market. Oh.

0: Look, women are stressed out sometimes when they've got a newborn and they can't sleep well at night. Okay. We call that being human. That's what I thought that was called, but apparently it's a problem. You know, we're just trying to treat the human condition at this point. 775-5559. Caller, you're on the air.
1: So the judge actually ordered that they be remain anonymous. The mistake that happened was is that he actually came out and did an interview himself.
0: But wasn't that after he was already ousted?
1: No. So, well, kind of. His brother actually came out to his defense but didn't name him. And then he came out and said, oh, yeah, this is me. This is why I did it this way. This is what happened. So he outed himself.
0: Sure.
1: So, yeah, I don't know. I have a hard time dealing with a lot of these situations because, you know, it's a matter of public opinion, even though we say, of hey, this is what you need to hold a standard to. And they'll still sit here and do whatever they want. I mean, it's the way that all the liberals work. Well, that law doesn't fit me, so I'm going to do it this way instead.
0: Sure.
1: So.
0: Yeah. Well, no, I get it. Hey, thanks for the call. Well, you kind of have to ask the question, did the gentleman come out because he was already ousted? He was already thrown under the bus. And he's looking at it, and it's like, well, this is not what happened. That's not the other side of the story. And he felt absolutely compelled and probably pressured to be able to do it, to be able to come out and at least give his side of the story and set the record straight. But the fact that the jury came out ever to discuss the case is unsettling to me. It's, you know what it reminds me of? It, you know, as a Catholic, we have a sacrament called confession where you go up. I mean, everybody's pretty familiar with that. You go up to a priest and you kind of tell him your sins, and you're like, hey, I really screwed up, you know, and it's kind of, it feels like if a priest went out and says, hey, you guys will never guess what Aaron told me in the confessional. Okay. That's what it feels like. It feels like to me when a jury goes in front of a camera, goes in front of a camera and says, hey, this is what happened, and this guy did this, and this girl did this, and he's just totally wrong. It feels like a priest coming out and saying, you'll never guess what McWilliams did, what McWilliams said in the confessional. Oh, my gosh, he's totally crazy. We always assumed it. Now I have confirmation. Like, that's what it feels like. Because it feels like there's a, I almost want to use the word sacred, but I don't have a better word. So I'm going to use the word sacred, but there's got to be a better word for it. It almost seems like there should be a sacred duty and a sacred understanding that when you were a juror, you're tasked with applying the law and being a jury of your peers and of judging the case as accurately as you can amongst a group of people, given the facts of the case, given the laws that and the jury instructions you're given. Now, I've never sat on a jury, but I have a general understanding. Many of us also, you know, have a general understanding of how this is supposed to work. But in my mind and my understanding, it feels like that should be done behind closed doors and it's not open to public opinion. That's one space in our legal system that I assumed was actually just closed to legal, to popular opinion. That a jury should not be subjected to popular opinion. It's subjected to the rule of law. And I think when that broke, and then you end up with this other guy, you know, who followed his conscience, did his best, and stuck to his guns. Now, all of a sudden, he's getting doxxed and drugged through the mud, and is probably incurring attorney expenses himself because he did his civil duty. That's disturbing, because that to me sets up an entire precedent for other jurors. Now, next time there's a high profile case and the jurors have to look at it and you're not all cohesive as a jury. There's some ambiguity in the facts. Now, how does that jury feel? Now, how do you feel about being on that jury? Now, what what does social media feel like they have the obligation or the freedom to be able to do? Now you can have one juror, and there's now a, we'll call it a public precedence set, that one juror can go out and oust everybody. Now one juror who disagrees can just go throw somebody else under the bus and then cause a juror who is doing their civil duty mountains of legal bills and headaches and disturb their entire life because they were simply selected to do their civil duty. And they did it to the best of their ability. But because you didn't agree, now you're going to ruin a guy's life. Couple of texts to get into. 775-5559. Dexter writes in. It says, they better not knock on my door when my new baby is sleeping and I'm napping, because I was awake all night with a colicky baby. They wouldn't dare for their life. Fear for their life. Then they'd probably call the cops on me. Yeah. Let me see. You spend an hour, 2 hours trying to get your baby down for a nap. You're finally taking a nap. And then the government shows up at your door to ask how you're doing. At that moment, I was fine till you knocked, ma'am. Can you please leave me alone? In fact, forget that you ever had this place. Here's my question on this, is that, and I would love to talk to somebody in Massachusetts Health Department and saying, what happens if somebody refuses to talk to you? If somebody says, no, you can't come in. No, we're just fine. No, please go away. Your services are not requested or desired. I mean, like, what happens if now you refuse? Is that now a case of suspicion? I mean, if somebody goes in, you open the door, they see the house, they see it's a wreck because you've got a three-year-old who just decided to throw all the wet wipes around and just destroyed a bag of flour, and it looks like chaos in your house, and you're just trying to manage the little munchkins, and they get a peek inside, and you're like, oh my gosh, this lady is crazy. And you're like, yes, darn right I'm crazy. If you want to see Demon Mama come out, you just stick around. But this seems like it's a setup to be able to get child services into the home. That's what it feels like as a conservative. 775-5559. Texter writes in and says, I only have one question for the person at my door. Do you have a warrant? If not, then leave. Another texter writes in and says, he had many death threats, meaning the juror on this Lindsey Clancy case. He had many death threats against him. I believe he has moved at least on a temporary basis. And I don't blame him. But why should he? Why should he have to move? Why should he have to leave his job? Why should he have to leave his church community or whatever community he's in? Why? Because somebody else disagreed with his decision and it didn't fit their narrative? And now, because of all the public opinion and public pushback on this thing, you've got a defense attorney that's looking for any possible way to discredit the juror. Because when you don't agree with them, you try to discredit them. That's an old basic tactic. And it's a political tactic. When you don't agree with your opposition, you try to discredit them. When you don't agree with a quote-unquote expert who tells you something you don't agree with, you try and strip their credentials. And you try and say, well, maybe if I look hard enough, maybe they plagiarized something. Maybe they don't deserve to have that credential. It's an old attack. 775-5559. Caller, you're on the air.
2: People were all so upset because he's a black man.
0: Black Catholic man, by the way.
2: Yeah, a black Catholic man. And God forbid he shouldn't have voted, you know, that she was guilty, you know, and that she knew what she was doing, because that's just wrong. So, of course, they tried to bring race into it as well. And people were just flabbergasted. Like, they show Gail King, you know, she said even on air, she's like, oh, I have to let, you know, I have to sit with that for a second or something like that, was somewhat of her comment, because she was so taken aback that, you know, oh, black Catholic man would, you know, would think something to that effect. So a question I've been kind of pondering, and it made me do a little bit of a deep dive when this Lindsay Clancy thing was going on, because I wondered how many women per year kill their kids in this country. Right. Because this case made national attention and all the rest of that stuff.
0: Sure.
2: On average, it's about between 200 and 300 mothers.
0: Wow.
2: On average in this country per year. We never really hear of the cases because they don't get infamous like this Lindsay Clancy case did. So why did this one draw some national attention when it seems to happen? I wouldn't say frequently, but I would say it's 300 cases is a little bit of concern.
0: You're not counting then the nearly 1.2 abortions every year then.
2: No, that's completely separate category for that.
0: But still the same killing of kids. Go ahead.
2: Well, yeah. But to me, there's a difference between an abortion and a 5-year-old child. Okay.
0: Not going down
2: the rabbit hole there, but anyway, but yeah. So, you know, these 300 mothers that have killed their living children that are actually physically in the house on the earth. Okay. I'm going to describe it that way. How come we don't ever hear about those cases really? We had the one in Mandan. That one's made a little bit of the news, and I think it did make a little bit of national. We had the girl over in Red Lake who was found guilty of first degree murder a few months back for killing her kids. She tried to use the insanity defense and they wouldn't let her use it. But it happens around the country at least a couple hundred times a year. And this case seems to be the one that makes national news and seems to be getting all the attention trying to call for postpartum depression. I'm just curious why this case was picked to be the one that was so instrumental for that cause.
0: Yeah. Well, thanks for the call. 775-5559. Caller, go ahead. You're on the air.
3: Hey, Aaron. Say, I was a social worker up in Walsh County.
0: Uh-huh.
3: We would visit the new mother in the hospital and often in the home. We often took the baby away and placed him in foster care when parents had mental problems or abuse charges. So we probably prevented many children's death by the mothers or the fathers. So that was 20 years ago. I don't know if they still do it or not, but you can report anybody.
0: So in your opinion, do you think that the state should come to every newborn's house to go check in on the mom?
3: Oh, absolutely. We did it, 20 years ago. They probably still do it now.
0: Like regardless of situation, regardless of any prior knowledge, simply you filed a birth certificate, we're showing up?
3: Absolutely, yes.
0: That's scary.
3: I would want them to come into my home. And I've got a photo of my little girl when she was born. The nurse took a photo of me holding my new daughter. She was like 2 minutes old. And you got to document all these things because you don't know if the father or the mother is crazy or whatever. So, yeah, come right in the house, go at the hospital, check the baby out, call the doctor and so forth. Got to prevent these things. And it's kind of ironic that Packer lady thinks there's a difference.
0: Yeah, I appreciate the call. 775-5559. Caller, you're on the air.
4: Good afternoon, Aaron. The question was brought up, why was this case the big national case? Why did it get all of the attention? And I personally wonder if it wasn't the defense attorney. I mean, he basically made this a blown up public trial. He was all about the theater of all of it. It wouldn't surprise me if he was pushing the public relations side of it from the start. It really wouldn't surprise me when you looked at what he was doing during the trial
0: yeah.
4: and all of the issues and things that came up in the trial and his actions. And as to the juror that has had to deal with all of this crap coming down the line, I think the reason he didn't out himself, as you say, he was outed by the other jurors. Some of the female jurors were going on news interviews. Sure. And they basically outed him. When you only have three male jurors, and then you have only, what was it, only one of them that was black, it kind of narrows it down.
0: Yeah.
4: So he was already forced out into the public eye in this. And what I find very interesting is, I wonder if this isn't a case of juror misconduct, because this kind of information, I don't think you're generally supposed to release even after the trial. And to top it all off, if this guy is receiving death threats and anything remotely close to injury happens to him, I think he has grounds to sue the living hell out of these women jurors that outed him in the first place.
0: I think he has grounds to sue him now.
4: Probably. I mean, just from the death threat aspect. But, yeah, if any direct harm comes to him, it's 100%. Now, granted, the trial would have to take place in the state of Massachusetts, you know, where they are, which would probably mean that he'd be the one found guilty of something. But let's just face it, the state needs to drop the M and call themselves what they really are.
0: Yeah. Hey, thanks for the call. 775-5559. This is something that's fascinatingly odd and frustrating to me, is that, okay, you have this case of a lady who kills three kids. You got 11 out of 12 jurors who think she should just be let off. And this one guy says, no, she actually killed three kids, and I'm not going to forget the fact that she said that she killed three kids. And in response to that, there's death threats? Like, we're just okay with death. I mean, it's just okay. I mean, I guess if you're okay with killing three kids, I guess you would probably also be okay with killing the guy who prevented the other lady from killing her three kids to get off. I mean, it's like, you're just okay with death. You're just okay with murder is what you're okay with of any classification, of any reason. Like, it doesn't even matter. I heard this as be brought so far as to say it was a, quote, post-birth abortion. I heard that term being bantied about. And it's like, so is it a post-birth abortion anytime you kill somebody? Anybody? You know, well, I just post-birth aborted you. I didn't murder you. No, I post-birth aborted you. It was an involuntary post-birth abortion. Is that what we're calling it now? 775-5559. I'm Aaron McWilliams. More to come.
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13: Mayville State University football quarterback Matt Donovan suffered a serious brain injury during a game, and he continues to recover at a hospital in Fargo. He had surgery on his brain as he was dealing with a brain bleed. He's currently in a medically induced coma and remains in ICU. Donovan's family says his cranial pressure is remaining low and stable, and he's heavily sedated and no longer taking paralytic medication. Head coach Rocky Larson and several of his teammates visited Donovan, and they say that prayers are working. A GoFundMe page for his recovery has raised over $78,000. Both women involved in a fatal head-on crash near Thief River Falls have been identified. The Minnesota State Patrol responded to a report of a crash on Highway 32 on Sunday at 6 p.m. 68-year-old Charlotte Olberg from New Fulden died in the crash when she was driving in a Chevy Suburban that was going north. She collided with a Buick going south that was driven by 31-year-old Nicole Johnson from Red Lake Falls. Johnson was taken to a Fargo hospital with non-life-threatening injuries. Both drivers had seatbelts on and alcohol was not involved. There could be fewer flight options during this year's holiday travel season at Minneapolis-St. Paul International Airport. Some airlines are adjusting their schedules at MSP, with Sun Country being one of them, reducing its amount of flights. Sun Country says it's been dealing with pilot departures and higher operating costs. For KNOX News, I'm Alex Carminati.
0: Thanks, Alex. Our next update from the KNOX Newsroom will be at 2:02. 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Currently 64 degrees outside the studio. Mostly sunny skies, working our way up to today's high of 70. Southeast winds to 18. Tonight, mostly cloudy skies, a low of 53 degrees, southerlies to 15. And on Wednesday, more clouds through the area with a late day rain, high of 67. And on Thursday, the rain comes to an end, clearing in the afternoon, giving a high of 72. Friday, mainly cloudy with a high of 72. And Saturday, the showers return with a high of 70, up to about 1/2 inch of rain this week. That's Mark Ewan's forecast throughout the day. 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
1: Good afternoon. This is Aaron McWilliams. We're talking about the Lindsey Clancy thing and the fact that the governor of Massachusetts wants to come knock on your door as soon as you have a baby. They just want to check in. They want to make sure that everything is okay. And if you need something, they're here. They're here for you. They can sign you up for all the government programs. They can get, you know, all the child welfare and everything that you need. It's going to be great. They just want to help. You know, I don't know anybody, like in my circle of friends, I don't know anybody that would be happy to see anybody from the state knock on their door when they have a baby. Like anybody. A lot of the friends that we have actually have home births. You know, that's kind of the crowd that we run in. We know that. I've established that many times. Okay, but none of them. None of them. 775-5559. Texter writes in and says, that's not how child welfare works in North Dakota anymore. Let's see. I'm trying to see what that's in relation to. Another texter writes in and says, Nashville guy, Walsh County is so glad. Okay, they got rid of you. Another texter writes in. I like this text. It says, talking about the Lindsey Clancy case and the defense attorney there, it says, in lieu of his fee, the attorney may have gotten the movie and book rights. And you know there's going to be one. Like, I'm sure at this point, one of the jurors is probably going to write a book. He's probably got a book deal or something. And that's just sad because it's this kind of thing with the juror of the Lindsey Clancy case or any case is not to be a public spectacle. It's for the carriage of justice. Not the miscarriage of justice, but it's to actually carry out justice and our civil duties. That's part of being an American citizen. And it's like, when I think about what happens, it's like somebody throwing a party in a church. You know, now I'm Catholic, and so we think about our sanctuary space a bit differently, you know, than maybe some of the other churches. We think about our sanctuary space differently. You wouldn't throw a party, okay? You wouldn't have a baby shower. You wouldn't throw a graduation party in the middle of a Catholic church. It's just not something that you would do. It just violates, it's like it violates the sacred space. And so I think what happened with this Lindsey Clancy case gives me that same icky feeling that this terrible tragedy got turned into this, you know, public spectacle of mammoth proportions. And in doing so, ended up degrading the system of justice that was supposed to be carried out in the first place. And then it got politicized, you know, in the process of that blowing up. And that's frustrating to me. And it's sad in the same way of seeing the disgrace of a church. In same way of seeing, you know, somebody coming in and spray painting all over a sacred building. Or somebody spray painting, you know, over the Lincoln Memorial or anything like that. It gives me that same icky feeling. 775-5559. Texter writes in, it says, who has book rights in the Grafton baby switch case? Boy, that's a case. Boy, and I honestly, they still remain in my prayers. When we're praying at night, they still remain in that family still remains in my prayers. I can't imagine what that Grafton family would be going through. 775-5559. Texter writes and it says, when I had my babies in the 80s and 90s, a public health nurse came to the house a couple of times after each birth. I loved it and was grateful for the service. Okay, so my question then to you, did you request them to come to the house? Or was that just a normal thing that was done? And that was an expected thing that was done. Because I can make the case. I don't like making the case, and I don't agree with the side of the case, but I can make the case on both sides of the aisle. Here's the other side of the aisle. Okay? You could make a case that says, in the state of North Dakota or Minnesota, we value kids so highly and they're so precious in our society that even at the earliest stages, we want to make sure that they are good and they're supported. And as a community, we are supporting them and giving the help to the mother in every single way that we can. I can understand that case. I can understand that viewpoint. And I can understand looking at it from the point of view that says we value our children so greatly that we will expend public resources to ensure that they are safe and healthy and the family has the things that they need to be successful parents. I understand that case. But the big challenge that you have is that people don't trust the state. They don't trust that when they come, they're looking for your better interest. People don't trust you. That's the entire disconnect on this whole thing. Is that they don't trust that you're there to actually help. What they see is that you're there to poke and to prod and to possibly take their kids away from them. That's what they see. And they're there to force you into some program. And they'd rather just be left alone simply because they don't trust you. 775-5559. Caller, you're on the air.
0: Yeah, I remember when I was a young man and, mom stayed at home and did the best she could to keep us in line. And, of course, you screwed up when dad got home. Then that was taken care of. But I understand having other females come in and kind of give you a helping hand, because all of a sudden you got, whoa, what do I do now? And then not only that, but take a look at the age groups. Our girls are getting pregnant now. I mean, if they didn't wait till 23, 25, whatever. Hell, they're 13, 14 is very common.
1: Actually,
0: and they do need a helping hand.
1: Actually, that would be old news. Actually, if you look at teen pregnancies now, teen pregnancies are really, really low. Fertility rates in teen pregnancies are actually really, really low right now compared to, say, where they were 20 and 30 years ago.
0: Well, yeah, but they're still happening is what I'm saying. You've got young people that we can have a couple parents, a hospital group that, comes out and make sure they're doing things right. And if they get a little flustered, so you don't get pissed off and wrap the kid around the head or something,
1: Sure.
0: Because it happens. We know it happens. So if by being there for a few days, helping them out, if that's a problem, shame on you.
1: Very good. Hey, thanks for the call. 775-5559. Caller, go ahead. You're on the air.
2: Say, Aaron, why not have a surrogate mother to have your baby? You could donate your sperm and have it given to a surrogate mother, and after 9 months, you have a baby.
1: Man, that is so wrong on so many levels. Remember, as a Catholic, I have so much wrong with that it doesn't belong in a radio show. How's that? 775-5559. Texter writes in and says, I was asked if, this is the same lady who said that they had, lady, I presume is lady, that the public nurse came in the 80s and 90s. When I had my babies, I presume then it was a mom, right? When I had my babies in the 80s and 90s, a public health nurse came to the house a couple of times, and I had asked a question if she was asked or they just showed up. She texted back and said, I was asked if I would like a visit. I said, sure, why not? New moms and dads need all the reassurance they can get. All right, 775-5559. More to come after the break.
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4: Cattle market sees a bit of a dip. You're listening to the American Ag Network. Good afternoon. I'm Susan Littlefield. Although the market initially saw some stronger numbers, it's a lack of immediate fundamental support that sent this cattle market into the lower. And it's worth noting that the boxed beef prices were higher once again, and there's yet to be any development in the Fed cash cattle market. Both bids and asking prices remain elusive to this point. While boxed beef is higher, as I mentioned, choice up 198 and selects up 257. And just as one would suspect, if the live cattle contracts go lower, well, the feeders are going to follow. And that is exactly what happened, though demand was still kind of strong in the sales back on Monday. And if the board's regression doesn't become more sharper, it's likely the sales could remain strong despite the slip in the board. But while the cattle contracts have traded lower, the lean hog complex has continued to be mixed thanks to some continued support within the trade. We'll come back with a look to some numbers. This is the American Ag Network.
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4: December corn down 3 3/4, 5.39 1/4. The March contract, 5.53 1/4, 3.5 lower. Jan beans are up 1/4, 13.44 1/4, steady in March, 13.51 3/4. Soybean meal December, 3.72.30 up 3.90. Oil December, 68.33 down 52. Chicago wheat December, 7.21 3/4 down 5. Kansas City December, 7.85 3/4 down 8 3/4. As Minneapolis December is sitting down 7.739 1/4. October live cattle, 218.40 down 255. December, 219.05 down 295. September feeders, 337.32 down 15. October, 327.30 down 295. October lean hogs, 79.25 up 110. December, 71.15 up 135. As for the class 3 milk, we're looking at September, 16.14 down 2. This is the American Ag Network.
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0: road again. Good afternoon. This is Aaron McWilliams. So the teen birth rate was recently brought up by a previous caller, and I was looking up a chart of this, and I knew it was at historic lows, and I didn't know exactly how dramatically it had fallen. In the early 1970s, it was kind of at its peak. During the baby boom years, it was about 96 teen births per 1,000. In the 70s, it was around 55, 57 teen births per 1,000. In the 90s, you're looking at about 61, 55 or so, depending on when you're looking, teen births per 1,000. Right now, teen births per 1,000 is about 13 out of every 1,000 females. 13. So it is dropped drastically. And I was listening to a psychologist recently talk about this, and they were talking about it in the terms of lack of risk-taking behaviors, meaning that people aren't dancing anymore because people don't, and these are tied. Let me tie them together for you. You're like, what in the world is he talking about? This is what I'm talking about. Is that he's talking about risk. Psychologists are taking a look at the risk taking behaviors of teenagers. And because everything is online and everybody has a camera, kids aren't taking the risk that they used to take. That back in the 70s, 80s, 90s, what have you, we were taking far more risk at that time. Because we were just being stupid. We were being kids. You'd go to a dance and you would dance. But I was listening to a psychologist talk about this, and I haven't been, obviously, to a high school dance in, 25 years. But I was talking to, I was listening to this psychologist. They were talking about teens at dances aren't dancing in the way that they used to dance. And they're also not having sex like they used to. Now, we could say that's a good thing. And I would say any sex before marriage is bad. And, that's a sacred act for a sacred time with your spouse. But it's kind of interesting looking at the effects on our culture through the lack of risk-taking behaviors. 775-5559, caller, you're on the air.
1: I attribute to the fact of, they're going home and playing computer games now. They're stuck with their face in their phones all the time instead. And we're seeing a lot of that with the technology. But at that same point, I'm kind of glad it's happening that way. But are we missing that human contact?
0: Yeah.
1: And, I think that this is the one positive thing that we can say about missing that human contact is our teen pregnancy is the lowest it's been in years.
0: Yeah, I'm looking at this chart, and it goes back to the 40s. I mean, even in the 1940s, it was 54.1. We're at 13.
1: Yeah. Yeah. Maybe a little bit also has to do with I think that we're kind of starting to bring religion back into the house.
0: Maybe.
1: I think we went away with it a lot. I think that we're starting to see a movement now of it coming back, not as aggressively I think as any of us would like, but sure. I think it's starting that curve and that also might have an effect because I mean my son's 20 years old. He has a girlfriend now, and they're now bringing it into their lives. And I'm sitting here going, wait, whose kid are you?
0: Well, hey, that's always a good thing. Yeah, that's always
1: exactly.
0: A good thing. Hey, thanks for the call, 775-5559. Caller, you're on the air. We're running short on time, though.
2: Yeah, no problem. I'm from the, I guess, that generation where another thing I'd like to add is we had TV shows that came about, Teen Mom, things like that, that gave us a little bit more of an intimate look on what actually happens when you have a baby at that age. I would also credit a little bit more sexual education in the schools than there probably was around, 1970 or 1980. And then lastly, I don't know that I would necessarily say it's a good thing, because in the other hand, we have a declining population. Not to say that we should rely on our teenagers to have babies, but why, right?
0: Yeah.
2: Like, why are less people having sex? Why are less people having babies in general? My generation specifically was so pushed, even as a female, college, nothing until you're done with college. Well, now we're all sitting here with degrees we can't use in a market where we can't buy a house and student loans that are bearing us over our head. The last thing on our minds at this point is having a baby.
0: Yeah.
2: So I think you're seeing kind of a ripple effect from a lot of that where it might not end up shaking out to be such a good thing where you have kids even as young as those ages, like, nah, not for me.
0: Yeah. Hey, thanks for the call. I really appreciate it. 775-5559. Is it the idea that maybe we're not putting the value on kids? We're not putting the value on the nuclear family? Maybe religion's coming back and we're making a turn. That would be great. I'm Aaron McWilliams. More to come.
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4: Headline news once again today, especially as things continue to unfold in New York. You're listening to the American Ag Network. I'm Susan Littlefield, and welcome to the Tuesday Market Roundup. Mike Zuzulo joins us today. Mike, of course, with Global Commodity Analytics, and I know that this is a moment-by-moment thing as the UN meetings do continue, but then I knew that the president was set to speak with Ukraine's president, and you said that's kind of unfolded and caused some quick market reactions.
5: Yeah, when I came in this morning and when I wrote my blog last night, Susan, I really wanted to push the idea to clients and subscribers that this type of week is going to be very much like, I think, and I think it's starting to be that way, very much like a pre-WASDE report week where we're going to get a lot of news, and that news is going to move markets because it's so important of news. And, you know, we have to remember the markets that have started this whole rally to the upside, regardless of what the corn and bean yields are, regardless of the super global Godzilla El Nino, is the supplies that have been held captive of wheat and crude oil and obviously diesel as a result of those two.
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5: You just said it. 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
10: ABC News, I'm Michelle Franzen. At the UN General Assembly, President Trump delivered a speech warning that Iran needs to make a deal and also signed a security deal with leaders of Denmark and Greenland.
11: President Trump first announced the deal last week, saying it gives the United States, quote, permanent control over security and all other needs in Greenland.
12: We will have the complete ability to do what is necessary to defend the American continent and also Europe and other places.
11: While the deal appears to fall short of the, quote, complete and total control that Trump once called for, it does grant the United States the ability to expand its military footprint in Greenland. Peter Harlambus, ABC News.
10: U.S. F-16 fighter jet crashed today in Germany near U.S. Air Base Spangdahlem. That according to a statement from the 52nd Fighter Wing. According to the statement, the pilot ejected and is receiving medical care. The cause of the crash is under investigation. And New Mexico is facing more flash flood alerts today as a new round of storms sweeps through. This is ABC News. After being hospitalized earlier this month for cardiac tests, singer Lionel Richie went back into the hospital for a procedure.
13: Lionel Richie is recovering at home after a trip to the hospital. According to a representative for the singer, the procedure was intended to treat atrial fibrillation, the most common type of heart arrhythmia. It has a very high survivability rate. While the rep tells ABC News everything went perfectly, Richie is canceling some upcoming shows he had scheduled alongside Earth, Wind, and Fire. Hello. Richie has 4 Grammys to his name and is known for hits like Hello and All Night Long. Mike Dubusky, ABC News.
10: Actress Hayden Panettiere's death has been ruled an accidental overdose from drugs, including fentanyl. That according to Greenville County Coroner's Office in South Carolina. The coroner's office says 4 other drugs were found in her system, including Xanax and an antipsychotic medication. Fentanyl is the most likely to result in an overdose death in those combination of drugs. I'm Michelle Franzen. ABC News.
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14: Today, mostly sunny with a high near 70. Your KNOX 5-day forecast follows the news. Good afternoon. Here are your latest stories. UND football player Johnny Wiltshire and Avery Scott should soon know whether they will still have eligibility to continue playing for the Fighting Hawks this season. Both of them were seeing a 5th season of eligibility from the NCAA, and they each still have a temporary restraining order status from Grand Forks County District Court that they received before the season started. A 68-year-old woman died from a head-on crash near Thief River Falls. The Minnesota State Patrol responded to a report of a crash on Highway 32 on Sunday at 6 p.m. Charlotte Olberg from New Falden died in the crash when she was driving in a Chevy Suburban that was going north. She collided with a Buick Envision going south that was driven by 31-year-old Nicole Johnson from Red Lake Falls. Johnson was taken to a Fargo hospital with non-life-threatening injuries. A teenager who volunteered at a Devil's Lake daycare faces felony charges for sexually abusing several children. Ramsey County District Court records show 19-year-old Braxton Strand faces 6 counts of Class A gross sexual imposition for inappropriately touching 6 children while volunteering at Little Gosling's daycare. This look at news is brought to you by Grand Cities Monument. I'm Jake Judd, KNOX News.
0: Thank you, Jake. Our next update from the KNOX Newsroom will be at 2:30. 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Currently 66 degrees outside the studio as we work our way towards today's high of 70 degrees, southeast winds to 18, mostly sunny skies, beautiful day out there. Tonight, mostly cloudy with a low of 53, southerlies to 15. And on Wednesday, we've got some clouds, we've got some rain on Wednesday with a high of 67. Thursday, the rain ends, maybe the sun comes out with a high of 72. Friday, mainly cloudy with the highs of 72. And on Saturday, the showers return, giving us a high of 70. Up to 1/2 inch of rain this week. That's Mark Ewan's forecast throughout the day. 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

0: Good afternoon. This is Aaron McWilliams. It's great to be with you. Joining me in the studio is Karma Hansen with Safe Kids. Karma, how are you today?
1: I'm great. Busy. It's Child Passenger Safety Week. So our team just got done conducting a med take-back event today and a car seat checkup event today, and we flew right over here to speak with you. So it's been a busy time of year, but it's good to be busy.
0: Now, child safety, car seat safety, say that again. That was a mouthful.
1: National Child Passenger Safety Week.
0: National Child Passenger Safety Week. Now, does this apply to immature adults who act like kids, like people like myself?
1: No.
0: No, so there's really no hope for me. I am a hopeless case. You know, my wife would say that too. She would roll her eyes too.
1: No, child passenger safety, kids under age 19.
0: Oh, okay. All right. So not just the big kids. We're actually talking about the real kids, not the big ones.
1: Yeah.
0: All right. So there was some discussion, and this was a topic earlier today. So we're going to circle back to these e-bikes and these scooters and things on the roads. So there was some discussion at the city council last night about it. Tell us what are you seeing out there? You're working in the community. What are you seeing out there? Have there been instances of kids getting hit by cars?
1: Absolutely.

0: that it does help to get them from point A to point B without having to drive a car or pick them up or take the mom or dad's time or whatever. But you can't just buy your kid an e-bike and an e-scooter and not, number one, teach them how to not only ride it, and I mean how to balance it, how to run it, how to charge it, but what are the rules of the road? A lot of times where we see incidents is in kids who don't even have a learner's permit yet, so they haven't had to go through the guidebook or the rules of the road book. They don't know what you do when you come to an intersection where it's a four-way stop versus a two-way stop versus all yield signs, and they don't know what to do in that situation. We also run into, you know, parents not setting guidelines. I will tell you, I have seen some pretty horrific situations. The other day I was driving, and there were two girls on an e-scooter that was designed for one. They had no helmets. One girl had a phone in her hand and was videoing, while the other girl was on the back, no shoes on. They came to a corner of a four-way stop, and there was a red light. Not only did they run the red light, they went diagonal across in front of four lanes of traffic because every direction of traffic nearly got hit by a car. They had no idea that that had nearly happened to them, and proceeded to buzz very quickly down the road. Another incident that occurred the other day, I was coming to the corner of where Kelly's school in Schrader is, and there were two girls, I would say early teens, maybe that 10 to 14 age, riding on a scooter. One of them had the hand on the handlebars. The other hand was on their phone, looking at the phone. So one-handed control with two people on it. There was a girl sitting on the scooter in front, holding on to the shaft of that bike. And again, no regard for that stop sign on the sidewalk, just buzzed straight through when in fact it was a four-way intersection where they should have stopped. You'll see students and kids out with earbuds in or their hoods up or on their phone while they're driving. I think, you know, parents not only need to teach them how to use it, but set some rules of the road as well and enforce that and understand that there are rules of the road to follow.
1: Are you familiar with what's called an Idaho stop, the North Dakota stop as yield law? Yep. So this was apparently passed in 2021.
0: Yep.
1: So what do you know about that? I read kind of this is what I was doing while you were talking. I read the summary of this earlier, but I was just pulling up the actual statute. It looks like it's a little bit more involved than what I had read earlier. How does that pertain to this? And was that maybe a mistake on the state of the legislature for passing the stop as yield law? What does that mean?
0: Well, so an Idaho stop is designed when you're coming to an intersection where you, as the bike rider, have a stop sign. If you can assess that there are no cars coming in the opposite directions, you don't need to stop at that stop sign. A car still has to. It's not for car drivers. It is for bike riders. And the idea is that it's actually a safer behavior because you're spending less time in that intersection and less time coming to a stop and getting back up to full speed. You can get out of that intersection quicker, where intersections are the places that tend to be problematic. But you have to assess whether there are vehicles coming in the opposite directions.
1: Interesting. Interesting. So I can understand it now. When you put it that way, now that starts to make sense. Because when I read it earlier, and we talked about this on my show earlier today, Carmen, when I read it, it was like, oh my gosh, these kids are just buzzing these stop signs, and this is what the law allows them to do. But I guess when you put it that way, that they're going faster and they'll be out of the lane of traffic a lot faster.
0: But there has to be nobody else at that intersection, and that is not what is happening with these incidents involving kids.
1: Sure.
0: And you know, the vehicles are hitting them, but also they are hitting the vehicles. And car meets kid on a bike or an e-scooter or whatever, car is going to win every time. It doesn't matter who has the right of way.
1: That sounds like a kid on a windshield.
0: Yeah, exactly. And, you know, these e-bikes and e-scooters, they can go very, very, very fast. And there are three classes of e-bikes, and it gets fairly technical. I'll read the different classes and what they are, because this matters, and parents need to know what it is that they're buying for their kids, because what class it is going

0: to tell you whether it needs to be licensed and insured, and also whether you're required to have a helmet for riding on it. A class one is a bicycle with a motor that provides assistance only when the rider is pedaling, and that ceases to provide assistance when the bicycle reaches 20 miles per hour. A class two is a bicycle with a throttle-activated motor that ceases to provide assistance when the bicycle reaches 20 miles per hour. The class three is a bicycle with a motor that provides assistance only when the rider is pedaling, and that ceases to provide assistance when the bicycle reaches 28 miles per hour. Because of the speed at which that goes, the rider under age 18 is required by law to have a helmet. Now, people will say, can you have a passenger on these devices? Scooters are made for one person. And anytime you start adding another person on that, you're shifting that center of balance or the ability of that rider to safely keep that in an upright position. Some e-motos or the e-bikes that are the motorized ones that are the class three, some of them are designed for more than one person, not all of them. But if the second person on that class three bike is under age 18, they are required to have a helmet as well.
1: All right. So question for you, what do you do about it? So, okay. So we've identified a problem. Okay. And there is a texter that asks, what about e-bikers hitting pedestrians, if you've seen a case like that?
0: Yes.
1: So what do you do about it? So let me preface this, okay? So there's a number of laws through cities, and it looks like this is more of a city ordinance thing than a state law thing, okay? So should the city offer classes, offer a certificate program, and then how do you enforce that? And then when you find somebody who is doing this now illegally because they don't have a license or a tag or whatever it is you're mandated to have, then what happens to them?
0: Well, a couple things. I am a proponent always of education first, but I think some laws are going to set a framework what do you educate on, right? Mm-hmm. And those laws need to be reasonable. I mean, we certainly don't want to prohibit the use of these devices, but we need to find a way that they can safely be integrated with the rest of the traffic within our community, right? I mean, we have sugar beet trucks that are up and down the roads. We have big delivery vehicles. We have cars and pickups and all the things. So we need to make sure that we are setting up our community such that we're not restricting them, that they're not allowed or used or that kind of thing, but also make sure that it's done in a manner that's safe. So a couple things. Have we seen people hitting pedestrians? Absolutely. The Grand Forks Public School District, in fact, has a policy that when even on a regular bike, as soon as you hit school property, you are required by school policy to get off and walk your bike because it's hard for bikes and people to navigate in the same place. And in speaking with my colleague...
1: Say that part again. You said that kind of fast. Slow down for me. So you're on school property. Did I just hear you say that you're not actually supposed to ride a bike on school property?
0: Correct.
1: Are there signs saying this? I haven't watched for it. I haven't driven through, but...
0: No, but the kids are taught it, and it's in the school handbook that the parents get. And the kids are taught that. We talk about it when we do safety on wheels or back to school open houses and stuff like that.
1: Interesting. I've never heard, it makes sense to me, but I've never actually heard that.
0: Well, I mean, you think about kids and they're not walking in a straight line, right? They're zigzagging and running and doing all the things. And some of the kids that are riding bikes to school, truth be told, are probably not very adept on that bike where they're great bike riders, right? Where they're going to be able to stop quickly or navigate all of the things that are going on. And so that is why that is set as that, you know, to try to create less of a faster moving vehicle with a pedestrian on school property.
1: All right. Now, general bike safety laws. Okay. There seems to be a bit of a confusion on this. In fact, my wife and I even have this conversation. It doesn't make a lot of sense to me because I don't like riding a bike. That's just not my thing. I guess if you put a big enough motor on it, you could get me on one. That sounds fun then. Okay. So if you're riding a bike, are you supposed to go with the traffic or against the traffic?
0: You always go with the traffic.
1: All right.
0: If you have wheels on your butt or wheels on your feet, you act like a car.
1: Okay.
0: So when you are a pedestrian, you walk against traffic. If you have wheels in any manner, you go the same direction. And the reason for that is this. If you are coming towards a vehicle on your bike and you crash into them, you are taking those crash forces times both of that speed and the impact is higher. If you are riding on a bike and a car comes up behind you and bumps you, you are going to be thrown forward and the impact of that crash is going to be less than if you hit head on.
1: Okay, see, because my wife and I had this whole conversation that if you're riding your bike, then you should be looking so that the other person can see you. And I'm like, honey, that doesn't really sound right to me.
0: Nope. Wheels on your feet or wheels on your butt, you act like a car, which means you go in the same direction that traffic is going.
1: All right, caller, go ahead. You're on the air with Carmen Hansen.
2: Hey, Carmen. So can you clarify something here? Because Galstead and Phelan both are under the understanding that we don't have a helmet law.
0: North Dakota law requires anybody on a class 3 to have a helmet under age 18. And that is our state law.
2: Okay, but what about bicycles? Like non-electric?
0: Then there is no helmet law for bicycles. Only the class 3 motorized bicycles that fall into a class 3. And those are the ones that can go up to 28 miles per hour. We do not have a motorcycle helmet law in the state. We do not have a bike helmet law. The only, there is a motorcycle helmet law for kids under age 18. And there is a helmet law for e-bike, class 3 e-bike riders under age 18. That would okay. Follow just like a motorcycle one would.
2: So do you feel that there's a gap?
0: Yes, a little bit. Again, here's where I'm at. I am a proponent of doing something because it's the right and safe thing to do. I don't want a law to have to tell us to do that. Mm-hmm. However, sometimes we have people who look to the law as the guidance of what is safest. And so they look at that and say, well, it must not be that big of a deal that we have to wear a helmet on these e-bikes that go super fast because there's not a law. If it were required or necessary or important, we should have a law. I don't believe that way, but there are a lot of people who look to that law to provide that guidance.
2: Okay. And I like that you asked that. So one thing I did point out earlier is Utah does something I think that is also right too, and actually requires anybody under the age of 16 to go through an e-bike class, either be online or in person. Is that something that's being looked at by the state?
0: So I will tell you, I've been approached by a current sitting senator who knows that there are some gaps in the state law and has reached out to me and said that he would be willing to change or look at changing the law in the next legislative session. That being said, I do believe that that is where there is one of the biggest gaps. And the reason that I say that is because you have people buying these e-bikes, e-scooters, e-motos that are being put on the road at very high speeds on these devices, and yet they have never had any type of formal training or driver's ed or anything. Now, do I believe that's on the parents to teach them some of that? Absolutely. But there are parents who might not even know what the rules of the road are, or who might not take the time to do that, or who, I'm sorry, but they may say, thank God, I don't have to leave work early now to go get my kid at school. They can do their own thing, and they can have the freedom and whatever, and it makes life easier for them. I'm not that type of parent, but there are going to be people that do that, and they're not going to take the time to teach their kids those things. So I think that is an area where we need to take a look at that. I also know that in the state of California, there's a community where they have set it as a school district policy that if you are going to ride any electric bike or scooter to school and have it on school property, you have to show that you have taken an e-bike or e-scooter safety course. Not only because of the dangers of these vehicles, but there are other dangers with them, and that's fire hazards. And, you know, kids are bringing these to school and plugging them in or bringing them into the classroom, and they're a fire hazard, which is putting other kids at risk.
1: I haven't really thought about the fire hazard. All right, now, You did say if you got wheels on your feet, you act like a car. So a texter writes in at 775-5559. It says, so you're saying like Heelys? Like you got the tiny little wheels on the bottom of your shoes and rollerblades and roller skates should act like a car?
0: Yes. You follow the same rules of the road and go in the same direction.
1: All righty. All right. We're going to take one more call. Then we've got a commercial break I've got to get to. And by the way, we did take the line. Ms. Sanders, I think, is on the line with us.
0: Perfect.
1: So welcome to the show. All right, caller, go ahead. You're on the air.
3: Hey. Okay. This question is actually for Carmen. I think she's one of the best persons to ask it of. Many times during the summer, the kids have received those, I got caught from
0: yes.
3: the police officers for having their helmets.
0: Yes.
3: How about if we just kind of hit and miss different schools along the way now, if kids are coming to school in the morning or leaving after, and if they put their helmet on, whether it be a bike or the other, have somebody out there giving them the I got caught. It might be an incentive to wear helmets.
0: Yeah, absolutely. It's a great idea. And we do a lot of partnerships with different entities, both the police department. Tina Sanders, who I know is on the line also, she's up doing back to school safety today in one of our Minnesota communities. And she's really kind of an expert on this topic as well. And we've done things called I Got Caught, where we catch kids using the crosswalk and we provide them with incentives. Certainly, if there is a business in town that would like to, you know, help do something like that, we have McDonald's who partners with us on the Conehead citation here, and we've had AAA partner with us in the past for those. Certainly, if there's a business that would like to do something where we can incentivize kids, whether it be wearing a helmet or using the crosswalk, we're always open to doing things like that. And then the other piece to that is that there's a lot of schools in town. Safe kids can't be everywhere, so we need to have, you know, the principals or the PTO or the community volunteers who are on board to help us with distributing things like that.
1: All right. So now you mentioned I got caught like a couple of times. I've never heard of this. What is this? Give me 30 seconds. I've got a commercial break. I've got to get.
0: So it's they get a little certificate and it's for a free ice cream cone at the Dairy Queen. If a police officer is driving around town and they see kids wearing their helmets, rather than catching the kids doing something bad and writing a citation for something that's bad, it's about establishing that relationship and encouraging the positive behavior of things.
1: Okay,
0: kids
1: so
0: doing
1: like
0: things
1: they got
0: right.
1: caught wearing their helmet.
0: Correct.
1: They didn't get caught not wearing
0: correct.
1: Their helmet. Oh, that's
0: so,
1: interesting. I've
0: so
1: never,
0: so
1: I like that. All right,
0: so
1: let's go in and take this break. More to come with Carmen Hansen and Save Kids right after the break.
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1: Welcome back. This is Aaron McWilliams. Thanks for joining us this afternoon. I've got Corma Hansen and Tina on the line. Tina is the coordinator of... Now, you see, Karma, help me out. Tina, what's your title?
12: I'm a Safe Kids specialist, and I focus primarily on pedestrian and wheeled sports safety.
1: Pedestrian and wheeled sports safety coordinator. Okay.
0: Yeah, and Tina's been doing a lot of work around the education component of this e-bike, e-scooter safety. And before the break, we were talking about helmets and who it's required for. And I'm going to let Tina talk about it because she's been spending this fall going into the schools doing our Safety on Wheels program, where we provide the opportunity for students to get bike or multi-sport helmets. And people oftentimes ask us, what type of helmets do I wear for e-bikes and e-scooters and all that? So I'll let Tina talk about the different types of helmets and what is recommended.
12: Yeah, absolutely. So, you know, I'm approaching e-bikes somewhat a little differently, I guess. I do really appreciate e-bikes. I think that as far as micromobility, a lot of people who don't drive, they've got a vehicle that they can use. But we do need to appreciate that these are faster vehicles, and we need to, you know, approach that safety. So e-bikes come in three different classes. Class one, they can only go up to 20 miles an hour, and they only have that motor kick in when the person is just pedaling. A class two has a throttle, so you can have assistance when you pedal, or you can just push a throttle. Those also go up to about 20 miles an hour. And then a class three e-bike is one that can go up to 28 miles an hour, but it's only pedal assist. You don't have that throttle action. The only helmet restriction or helmet requirement that we have in North Dakota is to do with those class three e-bikes, and those are the ones where the riders must wear a helmet in North Dakota if they're under the age of 18. Now, one of the things that I find the most frustrating with this whole e-bike conversation is the fact that there are some vehicles out there that look like e-bikes, but they are actually what are classified as e-motos. They can go crazy fast. These things are going to be able to go up to 30 miles an hour. They're essentially an electric motorcycle, an electric moped. And these are vehicles that are required to be licensed, registered, and you're required to have a license to operate them. However, they look a lot like an e-bike. So it's really easy to, you know, mistake them for the other.
0: And Tina, I know Aaron needs to cut to a break here, but when we come back from that break, I'm going to have you get into talking about the different types of helmets that are available. Absolutely. And what should or shouldn't be worn. So if you can hang with us on the phone while Aaron cuts to a quick break, that would be wonderful.
12: I'm happy to.
1: The other thing I actually want to ask about is, technically, under the laws, a scooter that an 8-year-old could ride with no pedals would technically be called a motorized vehicle. That seems like a bit of a gap to me. More to come after the break.
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13: Today, mostly sunny with a high near 70. Your KNOX 5-day forecast follows the news. Good afternoon. Here are your latest stories. University of North Dakota President Andrew Armacost sent a letter to students and faculty on Monday regarding the U.S. Department of Education's current investigation into the university. They're being investigated for allegations that the School of Aerospace has been in
14: investing in and is involved in Chinese aviation companies known to have associations with the Chinese military. UND says it will comply with the investigation. The Town Square Farmers Market and Live Well Grand Cities organization will be hosting a fundraiser this Saturday from 4 p.m. to 11 p.m. in Town Square at Demers Avenue in South 3rd Street. The proceeds will go towards their work for local food systems. There will also be a free public watch party of the 2026 Farm Aid Festival, as the festival is happening in Virginia Beach, Virginia. More North Dakota tribes are tapping into alternative forms of energy like solar. Companies like Light Spring Solar and Ingenicized Energy were both funded by people who grew up on tribal land and made it their mission to provide power to Native American families. Now Standing Rock is moving forward with a new wind farm project that is expected to cost more than $500 million to install 54 turbines. This Look at News is brought to you by Botzer Garage. I'm Jake Judd, KNOX News.
1: Thank you, Jake. Our next update will be at 3:02 with John Roberts. He's in the studio already. News at the top, the bottom, and when it breaks on News Radio, 1310 KNOX, 103.3, 107.9, and on the KNOX app. It is time now for the KNOX thematic 5-day forecast. It's currently 66 degrees. We've been inching our way up through this mostly sunny day to a high of 70. Southeast winds to 18. Tonight, mostly cloudy skies, a low of 53. Southerlies to 15. And on Wednesday, we've got some clouds. We've got some rain on Wednesday with a high of 67. But by Thursday, the rain comes to an end, giving us some clear skies in the afternoon, highs of 72. And on Friday, mainly cloudy with a high of 72. Saturday, some more showers through the region with a high of 70. Up to 1/2 inch of rain this week. That's Mark Cuban's forecast throughout the day. 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All right, we've got e-bikes, we've got scooters, we've got one wheels, we've got motos, we've got everything with a motor. I mean, that sounds awesome, by the way. I really wish I would have had, you know, even half of that stuff when I was a kid. That just sounds like fun. But apparently they're running, you know, at like 30 and 40 miles an hour on the sidewalks, and that creates a problem. Karma Hansen and...
0: Tina Sanders.
1: And yes, yeah. Miss Tina Sanders is on the line with us.
0: And I want to go back to talk about helmets and talk about the different types, and I'm going to let Tina do that. I think the thing is this. We talked about those three classes, class 1, 2, 3. The class 3 are the ones that the helmet is required for anybody under age 18, just as they're required on a motorcycle under age 18. There are different categories of helmets. Now, that being said, I don't want people to just put a helmet on because the law tells them they should. I am not going to be one that's going to go out and fight for a motorcycle law in our state, but I wish people would do it because they cared enough about their head and the impacts that a crash would have if they were in one and would just put it on because it's a safe and right thing to do. So with that, I'm going to have Tina talk about a bike helmet, a multi-sport helmet, a MIPS helmet. What the heck is that? And then a motorcycle helmet. Tina will tell you.
1: All right, Tina. What's a MIPS helmet?
12: Yeah, MIPS, M-I-P-S. It stands for Multidirectional Impact Protection System. These helmets have an internal framework, kind of like a honeycomb internal system that is meant to be kind of a buffer. If you strike your head, that is going to deform rather than transferring those crash forces to your skull. So a MIPS helmet is going to have a little bit more of that protection. It's kind of a high-tech, cool thing that can be a better choice in an e-bike or e-scooter situation than a standard bike helmet. Standard bike helmet is not appropriate for these vehicles. They go far too fast. A bike helmet is meant for people-powered bikes only. At the bare minimum, folks should be looking at a multi-sport helmet that's got a lot more head coverage. But honestly, when I am talking to parents, I myself, I'm a parent, I am going to encourage using a DOT-approved helmet, like a motorcycle helmet, maybe a helmet that's appropriate for like BMX, one of these MIPS helmets. I'm going to encourage something like that that is going to afford a lot more protection to that skull, considering the speeds that these things can get to.
0: And, you know, I think I'm a nurse, and I was a pediatric nurse for many years, and I have seen the impact of brain injuries. And it doesn't take a very large impact to cause life-altering consequences. Whether you hit the front, the side, the top, the back of your head, no matter where it is, it can impact people's ability for speech or memory or breathing, their heart rate, their ability to move, so many things of our body.
12: Mental health impact.
0: Yeah, mental health. Yep. Tina just added to our Safety on Wheels program this year information talking to the kids about mental health. And Tina, talk a little bit about that, because, you know, we used to go into the schools and we talk about this is what a bike helmet is, a toddler helmet, a multi-sport. This is how you wear it. And this is what your body controls. We are really getting into the symptomatology of concussions because parents are not realizing the lifelong consequences that a concussion can have. So, Tina, talk a little bit about the mental health pieces that we've added.
12: Absolutely. So, you know, we talk about, you know, you can get a concussion if you strike your head, but a lot of kids don't have a lot of concept on that. So we're really laying out a lot of the symptoms of concussion. And we start with the ones that we know about. Your head's going to hurt. You might have blurry vision. You might feel nauseous. But we have also linked concussion to long-term anxiety, severe anxiety issues. We've linked it to depression. We've even linked it to, there have been some suicidal ideology. There have been some of those kinds of self-harm type behaviors that have occurred because a person took a hit to their head. They suffered a concussion. And unfortunately, because of how complicated the brain is, it is very hard to predict just what those long-term consequences are going to be. That's why I'm so passionate about making sure that we're getting those helmets on the kids. And, you know, you noted that those scooters that a lot of the young kids are riding, you know, that, you know, there's kind of a disconnect there. Those can go really fast. We tend to let our much younger kids ride them, but it's playing out in the state of North Dakota. We are seeing so many head injuries from scooter use because people, for some reason, think that they're a safer vehicle. They're letting their younger kids ride them. And those tiny wheels, you hit one pebble and it's going to throw you off.
1: I was just talking to a friend of mine earlier today, and he said he was watching somebody on a scooter zip through a parking lot. It was, you know, I don't know how fast they were going. And yeah, I mean, we've talked about potholes a lot on this show.
12: Mm-hmm.
1: Could you imagine hitting one of those? I mean, you're going to do an ender real quick.
0: When we go into
1: break something.
0: When we go into the schools to talk, I tell a story. And there used to be a public health nurse that would do these presentations with me in the schools. And she was talking about how she was 21 years old. She was weeks away from graduating from nursing school in Wisconsin. And it was a Saturday morning, and her roommate was going to go out and ride bike. And my friend, Heather, stayed behind because she needed to study. Her friend went out and was riding on a trail. And trails are supposed to be safer than the roads because you're not navigating with traffic. But there was some pedestrians coming up ahead, so she moved to the side of that trail. And her bike caught on an uneven lip that was on that trail, probably from frost heave, flipped the bike end over end. She was thrown into a tree and died 3 days later of head injuries. Ooh. So, I mean, you think about our sidewalks or our roads and those potholes or the heaves, the cracks, they're there and they are so apt to throw somebody off of their bike. And, you know, here's what I say. I say the same thing about seatbelts as I do bike helmets. If I told you that today on your way home from school, your kid was going to be in a crash, would you make him wear a bike helmet?
1: Sure, I would.
0: Okay, and my answer is I wouldn't. If I knew I was going to be in a crash, I wouldn't get on the bike. I wouldn't get in the car, right? you wear your helmet because you never know when those crashes are going to happen.
1: Well, and that's the same concept of insurance. I mean, we're making a bet that we're going to get in a wreck.
0: Correct.
1: Yeah,
0: your helmet is your insurance, just like your insurance. The other thing I will mention as we talk about rules and laws is this. If you are riding on a bike, scooter, anything after dark, after the sun goes down, you are required to have both a front light and a tail light on your vehicle in Grand Forks. And I see college students, adults, young kids, everybody out riding. They got dark jeans and dark sweatshirts, and they're on these bikes after dark. They've got earbuds in. They can't hear what's going on. They're likely on their phone. And that is another recipe for disaster because they can't be seen. So make sure that if you've got people out riding after dark, they've got both the front light and the tail light on their bike.
1: A question on the law. Maybe I kind of had this question earlier, and maybe it wasn't real clear. And maybe I just missed it somewhere. That's likely. Okay, so is it the law right now that, for instance, you could be 10 years old, riding a high class e-bike at 28 miles an hour on the road?
0: No.
1: Okay, so that would be against the law. You wouldn't find that, or you shouldn't.
0: Tina, do you want to talk about that?
12: The law in North Dakota isn't super clearly defined. In Minnesota, it's clearly defined. No e-bikes before age 15.
1: Okay.
12: In North Dakota, it's more region by region or municipality by municipality as far as what those rules are. So I feel like if we are starting this e-bike conversation in Grand Forks, that is the first thing that needs to happen is we need to outline who's appropriate on these vehicles and come up with some rules there. Because legal or not, appropriate or not, we are seeing those 10-year-olds on e-scooters and e-bikes. You know,
1: just to clarify then, right now it would be legal to see a 10, 12-year-old, however, on an e-bike going 28 miles an hour down Gateway.
12: That
1: would be legal. Would that be right?
12: I believe so. In Grand Forks, I believe that we do not have an age restriction as far as the...
1: I believe you're correct. I had this conversation with Brian Petrasek. I looked up the laws earlier, and that's kind of a terrifying thought, that my daughter at 12 and a half or so could be riding at 28 miles an hour down Gateway or Columbia or wherever. That to me crosses the line. And it's like, okay, I think that's where there's maybe a conversation on the city side that says, okay, maybe we need to address this. Coming up, we're going to have to take this break. Coming up, let's dig into that and figure out where exactly is that line that would be most appropriate for kids to ride their bikes in the city of Grand Forks. More to come after this.
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23: There's something wrong with the world today. I don't know what it is. Something's wrong.
1: All right, maybe there is something wrong with the world today, but maybe Karma Hansen and our colleagues can help us figure this out.
0: Yeah, I want to talk a little bit about the parks and the greenway. And, you know, we have this beautiful greenway here in Grand Forks, and there is a 15-mile-per-hour limit on the greenway. So even these e-bikes that will go up to 20 miles per hour, they are not... you cannot exceed that speed limit on the greenway. And it's because you have runners and walkers and all the things. Imagine putting things that are going 20 yeah. miles an hour with something that's, you know, going 2 or 3 or 4 miles an hour. Also, by our parks, Grand Forks allows bikes on sidewalks in residential areas, not downtown. I know like 32nd Avenue is mm-hmm. not considered residential. You're not supposed to be on the sidewalk there. There, if you go to the city website, they will list and show you where you can ride bikes on side or where you can't ride bikes on sidewalks.
1: How's our signage? Let me poke on that a little bit. How's our signage for that as a city? Because I
0: think it could be better, actually.
1: Okay, because yeah. I didn't know that there were places in the city that you could ride your bikes on sidewalks and places you couldn't.
0: Yeah, and I think here's the thing. Anytime, you know, if I'm going to go out fishing on a weekend, it's incumbent upon me to know what the rules are, right? I can't just throw a rod in my lake and go, oh, I was ignorant, I didn't know, right? Like, if you're going to participate in a sport or an activity or whatever, yes, there is some due diligence on the part of the city or, you know, the Department mm-hmm. of Transportation or certain things like that, but there is also some onus on the people that are actually participating in that. So, again, parents, caregivers, get online, read about it, call our office, call the police department, call the Department of Transportation and find out that answer. But can we do better in making note of that? Absolutely. I think we could. But, you know, you have, if you've got, you know, people that are out by parks or pushing strollers or walking or elderly that are, you know, out with a walker, which everybody has a right to use those sidewalks. We need to make sure that those people that are on those things that are going 20 and 28 miles an hour are not in the same space okay. as where this is, our walkers
1: this,
0: are.
1: This seems like a dumb question. Okay. So like on the greenway, on these trails, are there speed limit signs on these trails? It never seems like it would be logical to have a speed limit sign on a place I'm going to walk.
0: I think that there are posted, at least I've been on the greenway in the past, and I believe there are posted speed limit signs throughout the greenway, or at least the entrance onto the greenways.
1: That's kind of interesting. So do you think as a city, like the city of Grand Forks, should put in an ordinance that says kids under the age of 14, 12 should not operate e-bikes?
0: You know, here's what I think. I think that we have great leaders and great minds in this community. And I would love to see the school district, the park district, the city, the police department, Safe Kids, a group of people get together and say, how can we continue to make these devices be accessible to people, not overregulate things, provide some education, because people don't know what they don't know. And unfortunately, sometimes they're not going to go and look. And what are the things that we are really have to put an ordinance or a state law in place for? And I think there are some things that are there. I don't think it's everything. I don't want to overregulate anything, but I think there is certainly some work to be done. And I will tell you, I have been a part of statewide, region-wide, nationwide groups that are looking at this. And I will tell you that the micromobility industry has exploded way faster than the work being done by some of these groups that could or should be doing it.
1: So you threw out a new term, and I love learning these terms. Anytime I learn one of these terms, it feels like a little secret. Okay, you called it the micromobility industry.
0: Yep.
1: Meaning like the tiny little scooters and the, what do they call them? Like the e-bikes, the hoverboard things?
0: Yep. Those are all micromobility devices.
1: Micromobility devices. That's a whole new term for me.
0: And you are going to see more and more of them because, number one, if they're electric, they're you know, energy efficient, right? Mm-hmm. You're not polluting the air and burning gas and all that. They get you places fairly quickly, and yet they're not a car. You know, mm-hmm. buying insurance for an e-moto versus a car, there's a big difference, right? So I think we're going to continue to see more and more of them. We just need to make sure that as educators and policymakers, that we are staying ahead of this insurgence of these devices.
1: So, Tina, if you're still on the line with us.
12: Mm-hmm.
1: So
12: I sure am.
1: Do you think there should be a requirement that if you are using an e-bike or other, we'll say, micro mobility forms of transportation within the city of Grand Forks, do you think that there should be liability insurance carried on these?
12: I don't necessarily see liability insurance as the way of the future for actual like e-bikes and e-scooters. I got to tell you, one of the things that I want to see sooner rather than later is clarity. You search for information or rules on any of these things, and you're going to get a different answer regardless of, you know, the different resources. And families, parents are confused. Kids are confused. It's very hard to determine what actually is the law. You know, in Bismarck, you have to be at least 12 to do a class 1 or 2. You have to be 16 to do a class 3.
1: Interesting.
12: Minnesota, 15 is the limitation. I don't know if that's right for Grand Forks necessarily.
0: But the conversation, I think, needs to happen.
12: The conversation has to be had.
1: Yeah, no, and I agree. And I think that a lot of people agree here on KNOX. We talk about it a lot. We talked about it a lot today. And the conversation will certainly continue.
0: Aaron, I'm going to do a couple things.
1: You got 20 seconds.
0: I got 20 seconds. I'm going to put some resources onto our Facebook page that are for healthcare providers, law enforcement, on the e-bikes, parents, on general information on this. The other thing I would encourage people to do is our partners at AAA have put together a fabulous training manual for e-bikes and e-scooters. So I'll put that on our Facebook page as well.
1: Very good. Karma. Tina, thank you so much for coming on. John Michaels is coming up. Roberts.
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2: There's a lot more red than there is green on the markets today. You're listening to the American Ag Network. Good afternoon. I'm Susan Littlefield. As corn finished near the low of the day, ratings were held steady at 57% good to excellent. In yesterday afternoon's crop progress report, 5 points, though, under the 10-year average, while harvest advanced 5 points to 13% complete. Looking at much of the rain, and talk about the heavy rains in the western corn belt set to slow the combines, forecast calling for as much as 5 inches in parts of Nebraska and Iowa in the next 10-day model. U.S. exports are a bright spot, with yesterday's inspection moving cumulative shipments to nearly 16% higher than last year at this time. Well, the soybean market put up a good fight, but they too ended up closing in the red. The market is hinging on the summit on Thursday, and the demand signals coming out of Beijing are both watching. As Sinograin sold 338,674 metric tons of the 543,000 they'd offered at auction this morning. The Buenos Aires Grain Exchange increased their estimate for 26-27 soybean production in Argentina to 53.6 million metric tons. That is up 3.5 million from their 25-26 harvest estimate. Well, the wheat market closed on the soft side as well. Black Sea ceasefires kind of chatter in the immediate wait, as the Ukraine saying overnight it would consider an unconditional ceasefire if Russia would agree. And that's after his meeting with President Zelensky. President Trump said they are figuring out a way to end the war. Cattle pulled back from yesterday's big move as cash has been slower to confirm Friday's report of at least five area weighted average finishing at 221.87, down 95 cents on the week. As hogs put in a solid day, the national base average price at 80.35 yesterday was down $1.41. Slaughter, though, has seen a pickup, which means more demand. This is the American Ag Network.
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2: December corn, 536¾, down 6¼. March, 551, down 5¾. Jan beans, 1341¼, down 2¾. And March, 1348¾, down 3. Soybean meal, December, 370.70, up 230. Oil, December, 67.92, down 93. Chicago wheat, December, 717¼, down 9½. Kansas City, December, 781¼, down 13¼. While Minneapolis, 736, down 10¼. October live cattle, 218.77, down 217. December, 219.45, down 255. September feeders, 337.27, down 20. October, 328.02, down 222. October lean hogs, 79.27, up 112. December, 71 even, up 120. Class 3 milk, September, 16.14, down 2. October, down 4, 15.66. 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

0: NBC News. I'm Michelle Franzen. At the UN General Assembly in New York City, President Trump, during a bilateral meeting with Ukraine's President Zelensky, told reporters his team had a three-hour-long meeting with the Iranian delegation and expressed optimism. Earlier, President Trump addressed world leaders, calling on Iranian leaders to make a deal or face U.S. strikes, but also couching the timing of a possible agreement.
1: I believe we'll make a deal right after the election. Because it doesn't make sense for them not to. They're waiting to see how I do in the midterm election.
0: A grand jury report concluded no criminal charges are warranted in the death of Nolan Wells, saying the Mississippi teen died from drowning. Wells went missing after a July 4th boating trip with friends. The attorney representing the Wells family called for the investigation to remain open. Flood watches in effect for parts of New Mexico. Residents sandbagging ahead of tomorrow's storm. On the East Coast, forecasters watching a nor'easter taking shape. This is ABC News. Another person has died while in ICE custody. According to an advisory the Homeland Security sent to lawmakers, the 36-year-old immigrant from Costa Rica was found unresponsive last week at the Winfield Correctional Center in Louisiana. It marks the 55th death of someone in ICE custody this year. Look over there. It's a Batmobile, soon to be back on the auction block.
2: 1992's Batman Returns was Michael Keaton's second time playing the Caped Crusader and the second outing for his iteration of the Batmobile. Now, that movie prop is going under the hammer at the Los Angeles-based Julian's Auctions. It's estimated to fetch between $5 and $7 million at auction in November. If it does, it would beat the $4.6 million figure a buyer paid for the 1966 Adam West-era Batmobile during an auction in 2013.
0: ABC's Mike DeBusky. I'm Michelle Franzen, ABC News.
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4: Today, mostly sunny with a high of 70. Your KNOX five-day forecast follows the news. Good afternoon. Here are your latest stories. A new study indicates residential property insurance rates will increase by 26% from 2025 to 2028. The findings were presented on Monday in Bismarck by the American Property Casualty Insurance Association. The increase follows what Commissioner at the association say was a 14% increase for North Dakota property owners from 2024 to 2025. The primary reason for the rise in premiums are costs for labor and materials. Gas prices are continuing to rise nationwide and diesel continues to soar over $6. According to AAA, the national average for regular gallon of gas is $4.47, but the national average for diesel is $6.52. Diesel across North Dakota is costing $6.23, but in Grand Forks, it's at $6.30. In Minnesota, diesel is at $6.34 and in Polk County at $6.30. Diesel is at an all-time high nationwide and in both states. Today's fall equinox brings more than a new season. Health experts say shorter days and cooler weather can affect our sleep, energy, and mood. More time indoors can also make it easier to catch colds and the flu. Experts suggest slowing down, sticking to a routine, and taking care of both your physical and mental health as the days get darker. This look at news is brought to you by Radium. I'm Jake Judd, KNOX News.
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0: 67. Rain will end Thursday, clearing in 72 Friday. Mostly cloudy 72. Showers in 70 for Saturday. Maybe up to a half an inch this week, possibly. Right now, sunshine out there. We are at 67 degrees. All righty. Welcome back. My name is John Roberts. Great to be back here on KNOX. And it is a Tuesday. So that means it is Rydell Car Talk time. And today we are actually talking about Rydell Car's car wash. Tony and Brittany are in the studio with me today. First up, are your guys' microphones on? Oh, let me see.
1: Hello.
0: There we go. Okay, keep talking, both of you.
1: Hello, everyone.
0: Okay, I'm going to get that one. Oh, they got them backwards. Wouldn't you think this would be 1, 2, 3, 4?
2: I'm with you.
0: So. They got a 1, 2, 3, 4. Anyway, how are you guys doing?
2: Marvelous. And yourself?
0: Good. Good. You know, I'm not on here very often. Okay. And the one time I was, it was like, we do this thing called Rydell Car Talk. And I'm like, yeah, I'm familiar with it. Mm-hmm. Well, today's the day. And it's like, okay. And Tony, you happen to be in here.
2: Yes.
0: And then we fast forward probably a couple of months. My wife got a new car and mm-hmm. she's like, we got to go to the car wash. And I've never been through that car wash. And there you were.
2: Yeah.
0: And I love the place, love the car wash. But anyway, so it's like, hey, you remembered me. Absolutely. How about that? How are you guys doing?
2: We're doing great.
0: Yep. I have never met Brittany. How are you?
1: I'm great. How are you?
0: I'm good. I want to know a little bit about you, Brittany. Where are you from? What do you do? Married, kids, dogs, cats, whatever.
1: I am originally from Illinois. I've been with Rydell for about 7 years now. I have a golden doodle. We actually just went through a very traumatic situation the last month. Yeah, he had to have some major surgeries.
0: Oh, is he okay?
1: He is good now. Thank goodness.
0: Can I ask what was wrong?
1: Little TMI, but he ate a couple tampons and it almost killed him.
0: Okay.
1: He was stuck in his intestine and basically strangulated it. And
0: I didn't think it would be a story like that.
1: Yeah, it was extreme. That's why I was like, TMI.
0: I'm a huge dog. I mean, we're huge, but I have a Labradoodle myself. So, okay.
1: Yeah. He's my world. So I was going to do anything it took to
2: You got
1: save
2: him out
1: it.
2: The garbage, though.
0: Okay.
1: We're good now. Yeah,
0: okay.
1: But outside of that.
2: He would dumpster dive.
1: He was.
0: Yeah, okay. that reminds me, my neighbors were over last night, and they've got a couple of wonderful dogs, and the one was not doing well, mm-hmm. and my wife is kind of she knows a lot about the medical world and things like that, so she comes over, and she's like, this bad, we need to get him in, and couldn't get a hold of Fargo last night. There's nowhere in Grand Forks, but found out, they got the dog in today, Lyme's disease. And then I talked to another guy today. He said, yeah, two of his dogs tested positive. And we were just talking on the show yesterday about my wife, because my wife has Lyme's disease. Yep. And wow. But
1: crazy.
0: How'd you get here from Illinois and why?
1: My dad works for Caterpillar, so he got a work transfer up here, and we've just been up here ever since.
0: And the rest is history.
1: Yep.
2: The rest is history.
0: Okay. I don't know anybody, Brittany, and you said you've worked at Rydell for how long?
1: 7 years.
0: Okay. Everybody I know there, unless they... So once they start, they don't quit, is what I'm getting at. Is it as good of a fun place to work as my friends at work there say it is?
1: It is. I learned that very quickly when I started working at the car wash. It's very inviting. They very much care about their

0: better.
1: Yep.
0: Over in the PDQ in the service department.
1: Okay.
0: And then I was offered the position to come back to the WASH to be a manager.
1: Okay.
0: I love the company, love the people, and I took them up on the offer, and I've been with them ever since.
1: Now, is it a little different of a mindset being in the car wash compared to being a writer, or is it got its own different goods and bads?
0: I would say with anything that you do, you can find the bad in anything, mm-hmm. right? But mm-hmm. what I like to look at is what we try to teach is if you see the bad, what's the takeaway from it? So then that way it doesn't show up again.
1: Sure.
0: How do we learn from it?
1: Mm-hmm.
0: So that's the way we try to approach everything. It's just like, you know, you have your times, your bad times, but we deal with it. We get through it. But what's the takeaway from it? So then that way we can learn from it.
1: Sure. Mm-hmm. You know, I am going to say this. When I went into that car wash, because my wife uses it all the time, mm-hmm. and I was thinking, man, this place is huge.
0: Mm-hmm.
1: It's like, okay, after this set of whatever, it'll be done. Nope, there's more. Okay, after this set, it'll be done. Nope, there's more. And then it's like, okay, we'll be driving out now. Oh, no, we're still in a building, and I got to take this turn. And all. How many different stations or whatever you call them is in one time through going that car wash?
0: Well, certain washes are different depending on the setup. But for ours, we have two sets of
2: emitters and the mini wraps, I guess I could say, for the mm-hmm. world.
0: So that's four. Then yep. we have the mid curtains.
2: And then we have three sets of wraps. Big wraps.
0: So that 1, 2, 3, 4, 5, 6, which yep. is the middle curtains. Yep. So we got about 6 different layers of cleaning that you would go through.
1: Wow. And then are they different? Are there some that maybe you get like a wax or anything like that? Are there, mm-hmm. I mean, is there like the all included everything car wash or yeah. is it all kind of the same thing?
0: Well, that's different tiers. So you would have, you start at your top level, which is the $21 wash.
1: Okay.
0: Then the second layer down would be the $16 wash, and then you have the $11 wash, and those are different tiers, but they offer something completely different through the different stages. But the only difference between the $21 wash and the $16 wash would be the hot wax.
1: Mm-hmm. Okay.
0: And then you get down to the $11 wash. It's just like your basic wash, but it's still a decent wash.
1: Well, sure it is. I mean, especially around here where you use salt mm-hmm. and sand
0: absolutely.
1: And things like that. And even the dust this year.
0: Absolutely.
1: The dust with the wind and the heat. Mm-hmm. I mean, it's crazy.
0: It is.
1: You drive a black vehicle like I do. Mm-hmm. It
0: shows everything.
1: It shows everything is absolutely right. And then you get rained on a little bit.
2: Yep.
1: And then you get that wind again, and it looks like hell.
0: Yeah. Yeah.
1: Now, Brittany, what do you do at the car wash?
2: I am the director of operations.
1: Okay.
2: And I started as a cashier when I first started 7 years ago, and now I just kind of built my way up, and I'm at the top now.
1: So what do you do? I mean, with being director of operations, I don't want to put you in the spot here.
2: No, it's okay.
1: Are they going to find out you don't do anything?
0: Processing.
2: I just okay. kind of sit there and watch.
0: She keeps us in line.
1: Okay, yeah. Okay.
2: I do that, yes. No, I handle processes and make sure, like, maintenance side of things gets done, ordering numbers. I check in with my site managers.
0: Budgeting.
2: What?
0: Budgeting.
2: Oh, yes, budgeting. Yeah, all those fun things.
1: I got a weird question. Somebody is texting me to ask you, Tony.
0: Mm-hmm.
1: When are you making jerk chicken again?
0: Here we go with this jerk chicken again.
1: I don't know anything about it because he says, hey, we could do it at my place.
0: I think I know who that is.
2: I think I do too.
0: Because we'll be on the radio, and then after we go to the wash, we'll get people that will come by and say, hey, I sent that question in.
1: Mm. Okay, okay.
0: I think I know who this is.
1: I'm wondering if I know him then.
0: I don't know. Does it say a name?
1: No, it just says a phone number.
0: Oh, well, this guy, he's a great cook, though. If it's
1: okay.
0: who I'm thinking it is.
1: Okay, because I tend to know some pretty good cooks. So I was just wondering about that.
0: And he's a yardie. He's from Jamaica.
1: Oh, so okay.
0: Yeah.
1: Okay.
0: Yeah.
1: Tony, where are you from?
0: So my background is I come from Jamaica, then we landed in Alabama.
1: Oh.
0: And we stayed in Alabama for quite some time, and then from there, just kind of moved around the states, you know. So, but that's where I come from.
1: Okay, my sister lives down in Fairhope, Alabama.
0: Yes, I'm familiar.
1: Right
0: with
1: on the Gulf.
0: Mm-hmm, yes.
1: Beautiful
0: yes.
1: down there.
0: It's yes.
1: I
0: yes.
1: love it. I love it down there. We try to get down there once a year if we can. My wife is actually just down there, but I didn't get to make the trip this time. But that is actually where Mardi Gras first started, was yes, in Alabama.
0: Like Alabama.
1: I didn't know that.
0: Yeah, yeah.
1: Wow.
0: A lot of people got it wrong, but that's exactly where it started.
1: Yeah, mm-hmm. And Fairhope is not a very big town, but you should see their Mardi Gras parade and their Mardi Gras ball. We were down there, white tails mm-hmm. and tux. I had to, you know,
0: yeah.
1: but for fun.
0: It's a great place. It's a great time.
1: And Mobile's nice.
0: Yes. I had a father that was, I used to be in Mobile a lot. My father, he was military.
1: Okay.
0: So we would go down to Mobile sometimes, you know.
1: My new favorite band is from Mobile, by the way, Red Clay Strays.

0: Okay. Love them. If you haven't seen them, they were just here in concert not that long ago.
1: Okay.
0: So are there, do you guys have recommendations when it comes to car washes from winter compared to, or any season? I mean, are there times, obviously in the spring, it's probably a little more muddier. Maybe people are in there more, but do you change up the car wash at all? Mm-hmm. And another thing people tend to worry about is if it's 30 below zero and they go through the car wash, is their stuff going to freeze? Is their doors going to freeze shut? Are their windows going to freeze?
2: So when it's that cold out, sure.
0: Everything freezes.
2: Everything freezes. But we tell people, like, if you can just, you know, try to dry off your vehicle as best as you possibly can. Like,
0: sure.
2: Get out, wipe it down,
0: your
2: door jams and things like that. But at that temperature, everything freezes.
0: Yeah. Mm-hmm. Because those, you guys got a fan in there that blows. That thing's got to be going like 300 miles an hour.
2: Right. Yes.
0: I mean, I couldn't imagine. Have you ever walked through there when the fans are going? And can you even do it?
3: You can. We do not.
0: But I wouldn't recommend it.
3: You can. Though.
2: But for safety reasons, we don't do that. Yes. You know.
0: Somebody actually just texted me and said, "Jerk chickens at your house." Yes.
2: Oh my God.
0: Well, at least I know my friends are listening. How about that?
2: That's funny.
0: Do people tend to wash their cars more in the winter when they get the grime and the salt and the sand, or
2: it varies? A lot of times people would think that we wouldn't have high numbers, but when you think about the elements being deposited onto the vehicle, you don't want that sitting on your vehicle. So sometimes we can wash more cars during the winter months, you know?
0: Sure. Yeah. Yep. Now, do you guys offer, I know some of the other places do, can you buy like a monthly pass or something like that?
2: We do have those options.
0: So like you go through the fast pass or whatever it is. Oh, yeah. Okay, what are your options?
3: We have the three options. The number one is an unlimited car wash. For the number one car wash is $39.95. Mm-hmm. And the number two is $29.95. And then the basic one is $24.95.
0: And that's for, you can go in there every day if you wanted
3: completely
0: to.
3: Completely unlimited, yep. One per vehicle.
0: Okay, and you know, the nice thing about these is too, if you're a business owner and you've got the wrap on your vehicle and, or, you know, your vehicle's actually a tax write-off or something, you got to keep that thing clean.
3: Yep.
0: Me especially with radio and things like that, being on location, you want your vehicle, because it's you know, it's my billboard.
3: Yep.
0: It's my driving billboard, and you want these things to be nice and clean. But wow, I just these new car washes, they just blow me away. They're so, when you look at this stuff and you think, my gosh, could a lot go wrong in here? And it's like, this is some big stuff.
2: Yep. It's a lot
3: more into it than people think.
2: It is. A lot of maintenance. A lot of maintenance. Mm-hmm. And that's what a lot of people don't tend to think that, but it's a lot of maintenance to keep that machine oiled and running at the level that it is.
0: Mm-hmm. So is it like being working at an oil field or being a farmer every day before you start? Is there a checklist of things that you need to do to this equipment to make sure it keeps running?
2: Many checklists.
0: Okay. Yep. And what are some of the things that have to be done on a daily basis, or even maybe sometimes more than once a day?
3: So they check the equipment, make sure it's working properly for one, our chemicals coming out properly, our blowers, which is the dryers at the end, make sure those are working, because if they're not working, all the cars are going to be wet.
0: Mm-hmm.
3: Just making sure the track is okay.
0: Do you guys got a grease stuff? Do you bring out grease guns?
3: Yeah, lots of bearings.
0: Okay, I bet.
3: Yep.
0: I bet.
3: Yep.
0: Now, are you guys trained, or do you have to call somebody else in if something goes wrong? I understand the maintenance, the routine maintenance and things. Maybe you got to change a belt. Mm-hmm. Maybe you got to change a...
2: We're very hands-on.
0: Okay.
2: And then sometimes we have a huge network, a wonderful network of people that we work with. So sometimes when things get a little bit too much, we can call on people, and then sometimes we do call in people. Mm-hmm. But a lot of the work we do ourselves, and we have two wonderful guys, Dallas and Davis.
3: Yep.
2: You know, those are our maintenance guys, you know, the maintenance guys that work for Rydell and at the wash. But they do a wonderful job of keeping things going. So it's like I said, it's a team effort.
0: Mm-hmm. Mm-hmm. How many people work for the car wash, in the car wash itself? And are there people that bounce back and forth? Are they just car wash or one of the other places?
3: We have roughly around like 35 employees total.
0: Wow.
3: We have two positions. We have the team members, I guess we can call it, or tunnel. Mm-hmm. And then we have cashiers.
0: Okay, so what do team members do?
3: They're back in the tunnel. So they monitor our screens, make sure our equipment's running properly. Again, make sure nobody's in drive or reverse. Truck beds are empty. They go out to the vacuums, make sure the vacuums are good, clean that up, and then they clean up the building and make sure everything looks good.
0: So is the tunnel actually from the time you get in the building till the time you leave? So it's basically the whole inside of that building.
2: Yes.
0: Is those guys running around doing that kind of stuff?
3: Pretty much.
0: Now, has anybody ever been confused afterwards trying to come out of there? Because I'm going to be honest with you, I kind of was. Because, well, like I said, you know, my wife had been through there a million times. She could at least tell me what it was like. And I didn't. I'm thinking, okay, we're done. And it's all of a sudden I'm in a building. It's like...
3: Yes. That's why we kind of, we have the red balls, which if you're in a huge truck, it's kind of hard to see them a little bit because they're pretty low. But if you just follow the balls out the exit, you'll be good.
0: Okay. Somebody says, just want to give a shout out to Tony. He, the man. Another question I have is water from the different stations filtered and recycled?
2: No, we're using fresh water.
0: Okay.
2: So all fresh water.
0: Yeah, and it just goes down into the drain like it regularly would. And we got about a minute left here. Again, if you have any questions or comments, I forgot to even mention this, feel free to call us, all right, 775-5559. Or you can text your questions for Tony and Brittany, as today is Rydell Car Talk. We're talking about Rydell Car's car wash, of course. Now, I know this might be a little bit out of their wheelhouse, but right off the bat, we talked about how great Rydell is and Rydell Cars and how giving Rydell Cars is. We're going to talk a little bit about the 20th annual Rydell Car and Bike Show after this quick little break here coming up. But anyway, stay tuned. We'll be right back. 1310 KNOX. It's Rydell Car Talk.
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0: All right, here we go on a Tuesday, 1310 KNOX. It's Rydell Car Talk. Tony and Brittany are in here. A couple of questions that people are asking us. Can we ask why they put the plastic sleeve on your back windshield wiper? Why, and I've wondered about that too, but why is that for? And are you guys the ones that put it on?
1: Yes.
2: Yeah, so our cashiers or our team members will put those on the rear wipers of most of the SUVs, or if you request it. It actually is to help prevent from the fingers on our equipment from kind of getting in there and grabbing it and yanking it off.
0: Okay, that makes sense. And then so people just forget them and leave them on because I see people driving around with them on there all the time. Another question, do the brushes get dirty and spread grime to the other cars or scratch the vehicles with small rocks?
1: Well, I think we're doing about 30 to 40,000 vehicles a month.
0: Wow.
1: Yeah, so we do about 30 to 40,000 washes a month. So we have washers that project
2: rinsers. Yeah,
0: okay.
1: And they rinse the wraps off as they're working.
0: Oh, sure. Okay, so the follow-up question would be, does Rydell carry an insurance policy in case their equipment damages the car?
1: And if
0: it would have to be catastrophic type thing, I would think.
1: Right, and we've had some... nothing is 100%
0: proof. Sure,
1: right?
0: No, especially automated like that.
2: Right.
1: And if there's noticeable damage that we've done, and we can see that, and it can be proven, then we would definitely take care of it.
0: Yep. Sure, I figured they would. Mm-hmm. Yep. Now I'm going to ask you a question, and I'm getting off topic here, but
1: no.
0: I always read the signs, and you know, you shouldn't have your trailer hitch, your ball hitch in, and things like that. Well, I do. I mean, it's illegal even me driving around with it in there.
1: You're not, most people don't know that.
0: Yeah, it is. It's not just because somebody broke their shin bone on it. Yeah. But have you ever seen where it's caught something like that? Because I've never seen that.
1: Especially the ones with the hook in them.
0: Oh, sure.
2: The regular ball hitches, we usually let those go through. Like, they're usually not a problem.
0: Yep.
2: It is kind of go in at your own risk kind of thing. Like, if it does grab it. But the hooks, to Tony's point, like the ones with like the sharp hook, acts as if a fish hook.
0: Oh, I bet. And some of those, the big drop hitches and the ones that are adjustable where you can spin them around. Absolutely. I get that, okay? Yeah. I just have a little half inch or three quarter inch ball hitch.
1: And the rock guards on the back.
0: Sure.
1: So take those off.
0: Oh, wow. Okay, I never thought about that.
2: Yep.
0: 20th annual Rydell Car and Bike Show. Mm-hmm. CVIC was the entity that got the money this year. Mm-hmm. I don't know if they made it up to $40,000, but possibility for $80,000 to be given to that fund, you know, that group. Mm-hmm. They pick a different one out, the board of directors for the car show or however that works. You pick a different nonprofit every year. Mm-hmm. The money goes to it. I have been fortunate enough to get to interview a lot of these entities that were getting the money or that the car bike show were for. This year sounded like it was a big second one ever I've missed. I couldn't go. Mm-hmm. But it sounded like it was a rousing success once again, like it is all the time. And it's always one of the better car shows of the year, and especially free. You can walk right in and just have a good time.
1: Well, it's a good thing for the community, for one. It's a great reason to, you know, put the money that is raised to give back to the community for such wonderful things. But also the other thing to it is for car enthusiasts, so people that just like cars or vehicles, that see things that they will only dream about. And then also the networking and the friendships that you can build from there. So it's a really great thing. And then also they have things there for the kids as well.
0: Yeah. Mm-hmm. Yep. Now, did you get to go this year? I know you guys are always busy. Did you have a favorite vehicle, truck, car, motorcycle?
1: You're trying to get me in trouble.
0: Well, it doesn't have to be one of Wes's, although his stuff is usually the nicest.
2: Well, I'm out. I'm going to plead the fifth because I was at softball, so I didn't actually get to go. I was playing in a state tournament. So.
0: Oh, are you co-ed?
2: Yes.
0: Were you on the state winning team?
2: I was Division II. We were second runner-up. So
0: congratulations, though. That's still good.
2: Thank you.
0: That's good. The toy shop.
1: Yes.
0: I'm located in the same building, kind of.
1: Okay, yes,
0: I have not been in the new one yet. I had been in the old one numerous times. Mm-hmm. Wes was actually, my dad knew him fairly well. My dad was a hot rod builder and a car guy. Had been for years and years and years. But there is really cool stuff in there. I mean, these people that the days of, we'll just go get a new aftermarket fender and things like that, that's not how it works at the Rydell Toy Shop. They've got things called English wheels and things like that where they manufacture and they make their own parts, and it's the real
1: deal.
0: They
1: have a wonderful team over there.
0: Yeah.
1: And you talk about a network. You know, those guys have a really great network when it comes to building those vehicles.
0: Mm-hmm.
1: A lot of good ideas are coming out. And then, you have to say something about when Chip Foose or Jay Leno comes into town, that is saying something about the car.
0: Yeah, I'll see
1: here.
0: Chip Foose at the racetrack, and I'm like, hey, there's Chip Foose down there.
1: Absolutely.
0: Chip Foose, who's that?
1: Right.
0: Do you fold mirrors in prior to going through the car wash? Somebody wants to know.
1: Personal preference.
0: Yeah, okay, because I've never done it on mine, and I've never had an issue.
1: Mm-hmm.
0: Is it illegal to have your trailer hitch on a pickup with no trailer? Yes, it is.
1: Yes.
0: We're just talking about that, so I break the law. And here, I was just talking yesterday. I did a whole hour-long spiel about bad drivers and people that don't know the laws and the rules, and if they do, they don't care. And here, John Roberts is driving around with his trailer. I might have to go take it out now.
1: Same on you, John.
0: Some police officer might be listening to me and be waiting for me when I get into the town there. But, things to look forward to now for... Oh, this is where we got to go. Tunnel of Terror.
1: Yes.
0: Let's talk about the Tunnel of Terror. This is something I didn't know happened. I don't know how long it's been going on. But 30th and 31st of October at the Gateway location... we got about 2 minutes to talk about the Tunnel of Terror.
2: Yeah, so we've been doing it for about 6 years, I believe.
0: Oh, okay.
2: So since 2020, I think, was our first year at the Gateway location. And we have two nights. So it's on the 30th from 7 p.m. to 9 p.m. And then Saturday, we do it from 6 p.m. to 8 p.m. Gateway location only. The south location will actually be closed during that time. So everybody, please come see us at the Gateway location.
0: Mm-hmm.
2: All proceeds are donated to the nonprofit. This year will be Circle of Friends.
0: Oh, cool.
2: It is a cash only event. It is, if you have a fast pass, if you're a member, your price will be $10. If you are a non-member, it'll be $15.
0: Okay, do people dress up in the car wash?
2: Yes. And it is
0: all scary.
2: I will say it is meant to be very, very, very scary. So if you have little kids, you can still come through. And the trick is put your hazards on so
1: if
2: we know
1: kids,
2: not to like scare you.
0: Oh, okay.
1: So if you have kids and you want us to take it easy on your vehicle, just turn your hazard lights on.
2: Yes.
0: Oh, that's a great idea.
2: But outside of that, fair game.
1: Yeah.
0: All right. Somebody says, no, it's not illegal to have your trailer hitch in your truck in the state of North Dakota. That is not a North Dakota law, former state law legislature. Okay, but I think it is in Minnesota.
1: Okay.
0: Anyway, I was just told that. But I don't know. I'm smart enough not to hit my shin bones on it anymore.
2: There you go.
0: Tony and Brittany from the Rydell Car Wash. Today's Rydell Car Talk. It's awesome running into you again. I was actually really pleasantly surprised when you walked in. It's like, oh, good, there's somebody I know. Because all the people I know at Rydell, none of them have ever been on here when I'm in here.
1: Well, I got you, John.
0: All right. Thank you guys so much for coming in. We're sitting at 3:30. Everybody, it's news time.
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4: Today, mostly sunny with a high near 70. Your KNOX five-day forecast follows the news. Good afternoon. Here are your latest stories. UND football player Johnny Wiltshire and Avery Scott should soon know whether they will still have eligibility to continue playing for the Fighting Hawks this season. Both of them were seeing a fifth season of eligibility from the NCAA, and they each still have a temporary restraining order status from Grand Forks County District Court that they received before the season started. A 68-year-old woman died from a head-on crash near Thief River Falls. The Minnesota State Patrol responded to a report of a crash on Highway 32 on Sunday at 6 p.m. Charlotte Olberg from New Falden died in the crash when she was driving in a Chevy Suburban that was going north. She collided with a Buick Envision going south that was driven by 31-year-old Nicole Johnson from Red Lake Falls. Johnson was taken to a Fargo hospital with non-life-threatening injuries. A teenager who volunteered at a Devil's Lake daycare faces felony charges for sexually abusing several children. Ramsey County District Court records show 19-year-old Braxton Strand faces six counts of Class A gross sexual imposition for inappropriately touching six children while volunteering at Little Gosling's daycare. This look at news is brought to you by Grand Cities Monument. I'm Jake Judd, KNOX News.

chances forecast throughout the day. Severe weather information first brought to you by Steamatic. Tonight, mostly cloudy, 53. Clouds late tomorrow. Maybe some later rain, too, with a high of 67. On Thursday, the rain should stop. It'll clear up. We'll be at about 72. Mainly cloudy, 72 for Friday for the last night at River City Speedway for the year. Saturday, showers and 70. Might see up to about a half an inch this week, and we could still use some more. Right now, we are sunny out there. And what are we at? 68 degrees.

0: Hi, 1310 KNOX for the Tuesday with John Roberts right off the bat. People calling. Hi, you're on KNOX. Oh, hello. Hello, you're on KNOX. All right, do I have something turned off? Oh, hi, you're on KNOX.
1: Yeah.
0: There we go.
1: I just wondered. Yeah, are the guys from Right Out gone?
0: Yes, they are.
1: Oh, well, I was going to ask this. Maybe it's a good piece of conversation topic. I was kind of wondering, like, what's the weirdest vehicle that a guy would encounter at a car wash? Like, can you run the Oscar Mayer Wienermobile through there? Or, like, or do they have, like, a person that washes that thing, like, on their own? Like, does Oscar Mayer hire someone to wash it? Because I bet that can't go through a car wash. And what's their job title?
0: Yeah.
1: Wiener washer? I wouldn't want to tell people I do that for a living.
0: Yeah.
1: Thank you.
0: I never thought of that. That was a good one. Scott Iverson, head of concession stands at River City Speedway, just texted me, said, I cannot believe it's the last night of the races. The season went by pretty fast. It did, for sure. And by the way, folks, even if you're not into the racing thing, you should probably go there just for the food. The food, Scott Iverson and his crew there, the food is incredible. Their poutine. We all know what poutine is, all right? Have you ever had poutine, though, with tater tots? Tater tots, the yellow, the white yellow cheese, you know, the lighter cheese, curds, globulars of it on there, and gravy, and their new mac and cheese. Boy, I tell you what, you can have brisket, pulled pork on it, a little bit of cayenne pepper. Their stuff is just so incredibly good. Somebody texts in and said, will you do a Wolfman Jack impersonation? Your voice brings back memories of him. No, I don't think I could. And to be honest with you, my voice lately has been a little on the weak side. I did, you know, just 10 days ago, I did 3 days of racing, intense, probably 70 races I called in 3 days. And then so it took me all week to get back to it before I start going at it again. And then had to yell at my dogs a little bit today because they took off. So my voice is a little weak, but I'm afraid if I even tried to do a Wolfman Jack impersonation that, I would not have a voice left at all. So hi, you're on KNOX. Hello.
2: Hey, John.
0: Yes.
2: This is Brian Chandler with the Red River Snowmobile Club. How are you?
0: I'm doing good. Where are you? You're kind of breaking up a little bit.
2: Oh, I'm sorry. I should have called. I'm in a potato truck going 60 miles an hour down the road. but I wanted to call in. So.
0: Yeah, you got, I tell you what, Brian, I got about 3 minutes for you here. I can hear you now. So what's up?
2: Well, I just wanted to let you know and, you know, kind of spread the word. Our Red River Snowmobile Club is going to ribbon cutting for our new community center that's going to be in East Grand Forks right off Old Business Highway 2 behind Lumber Mart. So we wanted to invite anybody from the community that wants to come up and celebrate with us. We're going to have some food and beverages. We've invited, you know, Grand Forks Herald and the Exponent and the East Grand Forks Mayor and some city council members and that. But, I mean, I don't know if they're coming or not, but we're going to be there and we're going to, you know, do an official, we're going to be pouring the concrete in the next week and putting the walls up in the next month. And, but we wanted to let people know that that's what's happening and for sure welcome to come out and we'd love to visit with them and talk about who we are. You know, the club has been around since 1968, so 58 years in
0: wow.
2: the community.
0: And what is the date on this thing, Brian?
2: Thursday, September 24th at 5 p.m. So 2 days.
0: So. Yeah, 5 o'clock. Okay, that's just, yeah, right down the road from my house. I had a fishing trip all planned, and it sounds like that fell through. So I might have to come and check this out. For
2: I
0: sure.
2: would love that. I would love for you to come. And I know Mark Dobmeier is going to come, and he's a part of our club. And
0: okay,
2: he's going to come out and be a part of the ribbon cutting. So.
0: Gee, go figure, because my fishing trip was supposed to be with him.
2: Are you kidding? Oh, my gosh.
0: He's blaming it on his wife.
2: Awesome.
0: Hopefully she's not listening.
2: So, yeah.
0: All right. Well, perfect, man. And I do have your notes, so I will repeat this again after we get off. But it's push and break time for me here, Brian, okay?
2: Absolutely. All right. Absolutely. Thank you very much, John.
0: All right. Thank you very much. There we go.
2: We'll talk to you later.
0: Okie doke. Let's see here if I can see, make sure I can find it. All right. Well, we'll talk more about that in a little bit here. Okay. We're looking at 3:38. Look at that. 20 minutes to 4 already. 1310 KNOX. 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
0: 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Definitely worth getting your name in for this one. That is for sure. All right, on a Tuesday here on 1310 KNOX. Caller, hi, you're on KNOX. Hello? Hello?
8: Hello, is that me?
0: Yeah, that's you.
8: Oh, say, I'm doing a survey on parenting. I talked with Aaron. I said he should try a surrogate mother. All of the women are having 10 to 15 children in his church and homeschooling group. So, and it's not against his religion. He was saying it's against the Catholic Church to have a surrogate mother. You look at the priests were abusing children for years in the Catholic Church. Now the Catholic Church still supports the priests around the whole world. They just move them around.
0: That's not true. That's not true. You see them getting, basically fired all the time. I think those days are long gone myself, but I don't know.
8: So they used to move them around here in Grand Forks, the priests, and they'd send them to Gilby and then also out by Crookston.
0: So if they sent one to Gilby, did he do something wrong to get sent to Gilby?
8: I don't know, but they used to just shift them around all the time.
0: Okay. Well, I know they just shut down a bunch of parishes, too. So, all right. Thank you, sir, for the call. Hi, you are on KNOX.
1: Yeah, that last caller's always got something weird to say. I don't know what the hell's going on. Hey, whatever he's smoking, I'll take it as well. Adios, amigo.
0: Hey, thanks. I guess I got a fan club out there now. John Roberts fan club. Remember, my name is spelled J-O-N, though. I interviewed a couple of people today. G-Mace Day. It's a benefit for Gavin Mason Ward coming up. This kid sounds like an incredible kid. He's 11 years old, lives in Red Lake Falls. He's the son of Gavin Sr. and Sarah Ward. He's been diagnosed with pineoblastoma. It is a rare and aggressive form of brain cancer. He's already had numerous surgeries. He's down at the Mayo right now, going through treatments 5 days a week for the next 6 weeks. And he gets a little break, and then he goes back into it again. Probably going to be more surgeries. There's going to be a benefit for GMACE, October 24th from 3 to 7 at the Legion in Red Lake Falls, Minnesota. I've got a poster here. It's got the QR code. You can donate directly. 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There'll be taco in a bag meal, live and silent auction, meat, and 50-50 raffles, kids' activities, so much more. Of course, proceeds being raised to help defray the cost of the expenses. Going back and forth, trying to raise two other kids. Gavin is the older brother to a couple of younger siblings. Just to help defray the cost and the expenses. The family right now staying down at the Ronald McDonald House, which is an incredible thing. I had a kid brother when I was young that spent a lot of time in the Shriners Children's Hospital down in the Twin Cities, and my mom spent a lot of time at the Ronald McDonald House. But an account has also been set up at DHB Bank in Red Lake Falls. Donations can be mailed to Gavin Mason Ward Benefit, care of DHB Bank, 101 7th Street Southeast, Red Lake Falls, Minnesota, 56750. Healing happens together. The people that were on the show today that talked about this were incredible. They were like people should be. They acted like Gavin was their own son. Pretty heartbreaking, but pretty neat at the same time. So there you go. Hopefully we can get some people there. And of course, Brian Chandler just gave me a call with the Red River Snowmobile Club. They got their groundbreaking ceremony this Thursday at 5. They're on Highway 17. That's right behind Lumber Mart. Where you turn right, it kind of veers off of Business 2 there and heads more east. That's Highway 17, right behind Lumber Mart. I've been driving by there hauling beets, and I was wondering what they were building there now. Great place for it because that's very close to their trail system. The forums are up. They should be pouring their foundation in the next 10 days. They've invited the East Grand Forks City Council, the East Grand Forks Mayor. Don't know if they'll show up. Sounds like Mark Dobmeyer are going to be there. They want to do a formal ribbon cutting with photo opportunity and several club members present. They're going to have pizza and beverages to celebrate this event. So literally a half mile from my house. So, yeah, and I'll try to bring that up again here. And let's see here. So, yeah, I'm going to try to bring that up again, too. But I really wanted to mention that GMACE Day fundraiser, all right? 775-5559 is our number. Let's talk about some Minnesota stuff. Well, I got a few minutes. I don't know if you heard about now Minneapolis Mayor Jacob Frey signed into law a $5 per ton carbon dioxide tax yesterday. Mayor's office claims that the move will significantly cut pollution, save money, and move Minneapolis closer to achieving its ambitious climate goals. The new free structure takes effect January 1st. Well, it says 2026, but that should be 2027. The program apparently creates financial incentives for large facilities to lower their carbon footprint. For most people, an incentive implies a carrot, not a stick. Council had originally planned a $452 per ton carbon dioxide equivalent tax on the 36 biggest emitters in the city. Now, Frey vetoed the tax in October of 2024, but the city council overrode his veto 9-2. Frey cited in his veto that the council ignored legal advice publicly provided by the city attorney that indicated that the plan would likely constitute an unauthorized tax, given that municipal regulatory fees must be roughly commensurate with the city's direct and indirect costs of this activity. So after the override now, the fees enforcement deadline was pushed to July 1st of 2025. Council ordered a cost study to determine a fee that wouldn't be flatly illegal. Now, the mayor's newsletter now says that because the administration waited for the completion of the cost study, no one was charged the inflated fee, saving local schools, hospitals, and businesses across Minneapolis from unnecessary costs. So it sounds like this is already costing people money and hasn't even started yet. You know, it's bad form to take a victory lap that things were 100 times worse for businesses while still imposing a tax, right? Energy-intensive facilities weigh regulatory burdens no matter how seemingly necessary to the city, when deciding whether to expand in Minneapolis or invest elsewhere. So there's also room for significant doubt now that this new regulatory program will save money even. The report in 2024 recommending the $452 a ton fee estimates the program would require at least one full-time equivalent staff member to conduct site visits to the large facilities, which would cost $180,000. It's not a bad salary. Total cost of staffing, administration, enforcement, mitigation, talking $453,826. So we're talking $500,000 right there. This ludicrous $452 ton fee was expected by city planners to cause only 6% decrease in CO2 emissions from Minneapolis's 36 largest emitters. It's hard to see how much smaller fee. I mean, 1.1% of this would result in significantly cutting carbon dioxide. Now, even if Minneapolis were to squeeze out that 6% decrease in the CO2 emissions, Minneapolis basically accounts just, it's a small fraction of global emissions. Small. Minneapolis's carbon tax scheme, it's just simply the latest installment in this whole long saga of driving away business and wasting taxpayer dollars. We all know how good Minnesota is at that. So you think about that. What that's going to do is it's just going to say, or it's just going to cost all these supposed companies that are so big, you know, the huge ones like the XL Energies, the things like that. And it's not going to be worth it. I mean, 1.1% basically is what they're thinking it would add up to. I mean, I guess anything is something. But I don't know. I mean, Jacob Fry, I don't know how a mayor can just say we're going to do this and that's it. I mean, doesn't it got to be voted on or something? Texter says, good news, Leering centers don't emit any carbon. Well, especially when there's nobody at these Leering centers. We're 1310 KNOX. My name is John Roberts. You want to talk? 775-5559. Is our number. Right now, it's about 10 minutes away from 4 o'clock on a really nice Tuesday afternoon. Isn't today last day of summer? Is that right? I'll have to look at my stuff. Break time. We'll be right back. Hold on.
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0: Yes, I have released my last name many times. My name is John Roberts, R-O-B-E-R-T-S. What do I have to hide? What do you mean, what do I have to hide? There's my name. It's not Bobbins. Maybe you ought to get the whatever's in your ear out of your ears. What do I have to hide? Wow. Hi, you're on KNOX. Hello?
8: Hello, John.
0: Yes.
8: Say, you mentioned Red Lake Falls. There was fraud in Red Lake Falls. Now it's rampant in Minnesota with the Smalleys. Mm. I was a social worker at Red Lake County, and the director of Red Lake County Social Services was a female. She was married to an attorney but got divorced. Her dad was a judge in Grand Forks. I had to file a complaint against her. Then I resigned, and I moved to Hawaii. But I was one of the first people to find fraud in Minnesota, and we investigated it, and they prosecuted her and so forth. And, you know, now it's all over Minnesota with the 80,000
0: Somalis
8: that are all over.
0: It sure is. I live in Minnesota, and it bothers me too. But, all right, thank you. I got a bunch more calls here. Thank you, sir. All right. Hi, you're on KNOX.
16: Wow, if we went through all the list of jobs that guy...
0: I wouldn't mind living in Hawaii, though.
16: Oh, yeah. Well, I would. I'm not going to pay $15 a gallon.
0: Oh, that's true. That's true. If I was living in Hawaii, I'd be laying on a beach and not working, hopefully. But anyway. So what's up today, man?
16: Well, let's talk about Jacob Fry.
0: Okay.
16: And
0: do we have to? But okay.
16: Why?
0: Okay. I'm not a big
16: fan.
0: Well,
16: his last name is Fry because he asks why.
0: Yep.
16: All the time.
0: Yep.
16: And this is just another example of Minneapolis thinking that they are the whole state of Minnesota.
0: Mm-hmm. Exactly.
16: But,
0: yep.
16: So this tax that he passed, wasn't that what the wheel tax was for?
0: Yeah.
16: That we pay on gases?
0: Sure. Yeah.
16: So kind of looks like double dipping on it.
0: Yeah.
16: But
0: I hear you. He needs to go. I mean, from the top down, I got a text about Amy Klobuchar. I'm going to have a little talk about that here, too, in a minute. But, Jacob Fry is dancing to the Somali stuff, wearing, and all of that kind of stuff, eating their food with them and having a great time. I was just down there not that long ago in downtown, and I don't want to go back. I used to live down there, and I loved it, but I don't even like going down there now.
16: I'll tell you right now, I used to live in Hopkins, and I'll agree with you. I'm actually leaving the cities right now, driving away from them as fast as I can because of how much of a nightmare it is down there.
0: Good for you.
16: There's construction everywhere.
0: Oh, I know there is. Well, drive careful, man.
16: Well, it's Spaghetti Junction. We can only do so much.
0: Right. Hey, thanks for the call. I sure appreciate
16: it. John.
0: A nice lightning call like that. Not for air. Remember you told us your real name, maybe what they mean. Okay, here's the deal. Not too many people of us in radio use our real names. Years ago, when I worked at KJ 108, last thing you wanted to do was use your real name because then you got nut jobs that are calling your house. Now, at least people can hide behind fake names and all that kind of stuff, and they can say what they want. But I don't need people calling my house. Actually, years ago in radio, I used to use my real name. You're lying. Anyway, I used to use my real name, but then when I came here, they made me go back to my original radio name. My whole name is in my name, parts of it. Just got to kind of figure it out. Texter says, funny to see Amy Klobuchar is running for governor of Minnesota, saying that if she's elected, she'll start investigating fraud and clean that up. What the hell, like Tim Walz, she's buddy, can't do it. And also, from the last time I understood, she was being investigated too. I think it had something to do with like retirement home voting, things like that. I don't know if I told this story before, but I was in Hugo's in East Grand Forks. All right, I shouldn't have even said the name of the store. I was in a grocery store in East Grand Forks. And I was talking to a friend of mine who works here, and he goes, oh, by the way, Amy Klobuchar's here in the store. And I'm like, what? He goes, yeah, she's right over there. Oh, wow, okay. Did my shopping, forgot all about it. I'm walking out, and you know how those stores are. You go out the door, and you got the big, like, entryway where you put all the carts and stuff. And all of a sudden I hear, good afternoon, sir. And I looked up, and it's Amy Klobuchar. And she says, good afternoon, sir. And I looked at her, and I just went, ick. She looked at me, and I kept looking at her, and I the only thing that came to my mind, I said, ick, again. And then I thought, well, I got to say more than that. I can't just say ick. So I said, ick, go home. I walked out the door. Oh, boy. So there you go. Now I think you know my thoughts on Amy Klobuchar. Yeah. And I do answer to Johnny. I answer to Roberts. I answer to JR. I answer to a lot of names. I don't answer to Roberto. Although I do have one guy that calls me that. But anyway, now you know my name. I'm from Thief River Falls. That's what I consider home. I call that my hometown. John Roberts. If you just think about it, if you really knew my real name, if you knew me my whole life, you'd be able to figure this out. All right. Hey, don't forget, hockey fans, get entered into the Hockey Hall of Fame giveaway, Thief River Glassenberg and Travel, getting that going. Good chance for you to go to Austin, 2 tickets to the game, round trip, flight, swag, $500 in spending money. Boy, I tell you what, text hockey to 775-5559 or go to any of our station websites. Oh, boy, look at that. It is already news time, man. The day is flying by. We are sitting right now. Oh, it's 4 o'clock. We're at 68 degrees.
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18: ABC News, I'm Michelle Franzen. President Trump at the UN General Assembly told reporters that his team held a three-hour-long meeting with Iranian delegation and expressed optimism on a possible deal. Earlier, President Trump addressed world leaders, calling on Iranian leaders to make a deal or face U.S. strikes. The president also meeting with Ukraine's President Zelensky on the sidelines. Here's ABC's Karen Travers.
19: We didn't hear any breakthroughs from the president nor from Zelensky when they sat down together in front of the cameras. The president did say, though, that he thought that President Putin, again, we've heard this before, that wants to make a deal, that he thinks a deal is possible. But in terms of actual steps and progress in recent weeks to make that happen, the president was not specific.
18: The family of Nolan Wells says questions remain, even following a grand jury report that concluded no criminal charges are warranted, finding that the teen drowned. Wells died while on a boat outing on July 4th weekend with friends. This is ABC News. A coroner in South Carolina has concluded actress Hayden Panettiere died of an accidental drug overdose. The Greenville County Coroner's Office released toxicology results.
20: This toxicology report that came out today from the coroner saying there was fentanyl along with anti-anxiety medication, along with a couple of other medications, one being for bipolar disorder and a muscle relaxant. But the big thing on this was fentanyl and that it was ruled an accident. But because it was ruled an accident does not mean that the DEA is not going to investigate like they did with rapper Mac Miller, like they did with friend star Matthew Perry, to figure out where those drugs came from.
18: ABC's Alex Stone. In Alaska, the tradition continues. Fat Bear Week is in full gear. Voting for this year's heavyweight open today. It follows a summer of bears gorging on salmon in the waters of Katmai National Park and Preserve. Last year's champ Chunk, or Bear 32, looks like he's ready for a repeat. Michelle Franz and ABC News.
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21: Today, mostly sunny with a high near 70. Your KNOX five-day forecast follows the news. Good afternoon. Here are your latest stories. University of North Dakota President Andrew Armacost sent a letter to students and faculty on Monday regarding the U.S. Department of Education's current investigation into the university. They're being investigated for allegations that the School of Aerospace has been investing in and is involved in Chinese aviation companies known to have associations with the Chinese military. UND says it will comply with the investigation. The Town Square Farmers Market and Live Well Grand Cities organization will be hosting a fundraiser this Saturday from 4 p.m. to 11 p.m. in Town Square at Demers Avenue and South 3rd Street. The proceeds will go towards their work for local food systems. There will also be a free public watch party of the 2026 Farm Aid Festival, as the festival is happening in Virginia Beach, Virginia. More North Dakota tribes are tapping into alternative forms of energy like solar. Companies like Light Spring Solar and Ingenicized Energy were both funded by people who grew up on tribal land and made it their mission to provide power to Native American families. Now Standing Rock is moving forward with a new wind farm project that is expected to cost more than $500 million to install 54 turbines. This look at news is brought to you by Botzer Garage. I'm Jake Judd, KNOX News.
0: All right, our next news update from the KNOX newsroom is at 4:30. 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Tonight, mostly cloudy, 53. Clouds tomorrow, late day rain possible, 67. Your high, rain ending Thursday, warming to 72. About the same thing Friday with some clouds, 72. Saturday, showers and 70. Maybe a half inch of rain this week. Right now, sunshine and 68 degrees. 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Well, thanks for the text. You sound like a puke, was the text. Notice you don't leave your number or name. I could say the number, but you type like a puke. How's that? And I bet you more people are listening to me than you. So thank you very much, sounding like a puke. Somebody else says, I don't understand why every time you're on, there's people texting in about you hiding behind a fake name. Like, who gives a S-H-I-T? Some people don't have anything better to do. Did you lose your hair like I did when Jesse Ventura was governor and just made me pull all my hair out? I have a flat top hiney. Maybe that's the reason I did it. Actually, the reason I used to have really, really long hair. Back in the day, I used to actually wear a ponytail, not a man bun or a douche knot, but a ponytail just to drive my mom nuts. Had an earring, used to sing and play and do all that kind of fun stuff. I never really had a dad, but not really. My grandfather was my dad growing up. He did everything with me, for me. And I did everything with him and for him in his last years. He had a flat top hiney his whole entire life. And when I lived out in California, I had a bunch of good buddies, and they all had flat top hineys. And so one night we were all having a few beers, and I decided, what the heck? Let's do it. And I've had a flat top hiney ever since. So it's too short to grab. But anyway, so there you go. I was going to talk about, we had talked a little bit about it yesterday. I don't know if we should talk about these gas prices. I don't know if we should talk about Trump TV. I don't know if you heard about that. There's a new thing called Trump TV. I know there's been a lot about yesterday's talk about Muslims, but I don't like. I might want to talk a little bit about here about this Angela Lips, because I don't know. Sounds like Grandpa Crappy Pants is who's texting you. Is there a guy actually called Grandpa Crappy Pants? Wow. and they're calling me. Jeez. I said what the DK was, douche knot. I already said that. An old morning show host, co-host of mine, was the one that first coined that phrase. Kind of stuck with me. This Angela Lips, Tennessee woman, falsely charged with bank theft in North Dakota, jailed for 6 months, has sued for $10 million in damages, alleging in a federal lawsuit that Fargo police improperly relied on artificial intelligence, AI, facial recognition system to wrongly accuse her. And that's exactly what it did. It wrongly accused her. AI, I use it. It's a wonderful thing, but it scares the bejesus out of me. Now, she was arrested at gunpoint by U.S. Marshals at her home in Tennessee while babysitting her neighbor's four children in July of 2025. Could you imagine babysitting your neighbor's kids, and all of a sudden, here come the U.S. Marshals in at gunpoint? She's the mother of three, grandmother of five, booked into a county jail, remained there.

0: On Christmas Eve, they say, all right, you're done. Get out. I mean, I'll be sitting at my favorite little pub, and we see people doing what we call the walk of shame, walking down North Washington with a Hugo's bag, heading south. But what do you do when it's that cold and in the middle of winter? Hi, you're on KNOX.
1: Hey, John. See, that gal from Tennessee, she was on probation for theft in Tennessee.
0: Well, I looked it up, and I couldn't find it. I looked up where her arrest records were, and there was nothing, but I have heard rumors. But what does that have to do with anything?
1: And what I called about is, do you remember Alfonso Rodriguez?
0: Yeah, I did. I sure do. He killed Drew Chaudine. Yeah.
1: He was in prison for raping two girls from Crookston. I was assigned to his case when I was in Red Lake Falls. Mm-hmm. I read the case and decided he shouldn't be released. But then he kidnapped, raped, and killed Drew, a UND student. Mm-hmm. Her body was found in a ditch by Crookston.
0: Yep.
1: A few months later.
0: Yep, I helped search for it.
1: I pay for my expenses to go to St. Cloud and testify at the hearing. He wouldn't have been released. So I contacted Drew's parents and said, you should sue Polk County, state of Minnesota, and so forth. And they settled out of court for several million. So that's the story about Alfonso Rodriguez.
0: Yep.
1: And Drew.
0: Wow.
1: Thanks, John.
0: All right, thank you. Yeah, I helped search for her. In fact, funny story, many, many years ago, I was born in Crookston. I moved to Thief River Falls in fifth grade when my parents got divorced. But my dad worked for a body shop. He was a car builder, hot rod guy. And there was a radiator repair shop in this place. And it was Alfonso Rodriguez's dad was the one that owned it. And they looked exactly like Alfonso does now. That's what his dad looked like. But his dad was one of the nicest men I can remember as a small child. One of the nicest guys that you'd ever meet. And I would imagine, I don't know if he was still alive when all of this stuff happened. But, wow. It's SI super intelligence now. Trump changed it. So a texter says that. So anyway, now, attorney for Lips, Eric Rice, told a TV station down in Tennessee that the $10 million his client is seeking is obviously a significant number, but it reflects a specific harm that happened to Angela. To me, $10 million wouldn't be enough. I mean, I'm Fargo messed up. Can you imagine being taken away at gunpoint in front of these kids, held in detention, taken from your family? Well, then you reach out to Fargo government. Spokesperson for the city, they said, city does not comment on pending litigation. Well, the lawsuit names the city of Fargo and Lucas Heck, a city police detective identified in the complaint as having requested the arrest warrant for her as the defendants. Plaintiff alleges that she experienced traumatic conditions in the jails. How can you be a detective, a police detective, and not figure this out? At least before 6 months is up. You imagine? She struggled with the fear of not knowing when she'd be released or whether she would end up being wrongly convicted and imprisoned for years. She missed family birthdays. She spent her own birthday incarcerated, separated from her family. She missed holidays with her loved ones, including Thanksgiving and Christmas. While in custody, she was denied basic care, such as her medications and her dentures. Didn't even have her damn dentures. What, are you going to eat mashed potatoes and pudding every day? She lost her residence, her car, and her personal property once she was released from custody. It left her with lasting hardships and trauma that might be managed but never erased. So imagine they arrest you, hold you for 6 months. You lose your house, you lose your car, you lose everything. Says the Fargo Police Department and its agents have refused to accept responsibility or apologize to Lips despite multiple requests for them to do so, the complaint says. The lawsuit says that it seeks to repair what has been broken over her false arrest and seeks accountability from the Fargo Police Department. It's crazy. I couldn't imagine. Texter says, I hope Angela gets every single penny of that lawsuit. I won't say the P.S., but thank you very much. I appreciate that. Lips complaint recounts how a West Fargo police officer used AI facial recognition software to identify bank

0: fraud suspects. So the software returned Lips' social media photo as a potential lead, which was provided to Heck. I've had people tell me I look like somebody. I just saw a face on social media, and I showed my wife, and she goes, "Oh, my gosh." I knew right away who she thought it was. It was my best friend who just passed away New Year's Eve morning. And this dude was his doppelganger. It alleges that the source of the facial recognition was a fake ID used by a female suspect who was captured in surveillance video footage. Now, Lips did not look like the female suspect and had also never been to North Dakota, according to the complaint. I did not see the picture. I don't think they've even showed that yet. Now, the complaint alleges that Heck falsely suggested that facial recognition systems had identified Lips, did not conduct further investigation or find sufficient probable cause, but requested an arrest warrant anyway. Okay, so right there, did not conduct further investigation or even find sufficient probable cause, but requested an arrest warrant anyway. So right now, I am thinking that who is this guy again? Lucas Heck. He's a police detective. Should not be. He should be the first guy. Be the first guy to be fired before this lawsuit goes through. Hi, you're on KNOX.
1: You know, this is the scary part about using AI to do police work.
0: Mm-hmm. Yeah.
1: The fact is, and you see it in schools today, you see it on job sites today, the utilization of AI has only made employees worse.
0: Yeah. Yeah.
1: They don't follow up. They don't follow through. They don't follow the normal procedures because they want to take the easy way out. You see it in some of the letters written and some of the speeches written for people. It's 100% AI. You pick it off, you know, at 100 yards. But, man, we just got to be better.
0: Oh, yeah.
1: We keep on taking these wonderful tools that we have, and instead of using them as a tool, we use them as a primary source.
0: Sure, sure. So
1: we're seeing the same thing like with the self-checkouts, you know?
0: Yep. Oh, yeah.
1: Oh, greatest thing ever. We're going to go ahead and reduce manpower costs and, you know, we're going to have better reliability. And what happens?
0: Yeah.
1: They end up losing a lot of merchandise to theft because
0: they do.
1: They're easy to defeat.
0: And then the people that never would steal, you get hassled at the door trying to get out because they want to go look through your stuff and look at your receipt and all that kind of stuff. But, I don't know. And what gets me is some of these stores, they still have 20 checkouts that are, you know, 18 of them are empty. But I don't know. Yeah, it's good and it's bad. And I'm going to talk more about the good and the bad about these flock cameras. Thank you, by the way, for the call. Now, Lips maintained she was unlawfully arrested, imprisoned, as well as maliciously prosecuted, and that the Fargo Police Department lacked policy, training, and supervision of officers on the use of facial recognition technology. So they knew that AI facial recognition technology should not be used as the sole basis to extradite and charge a person. Yet they ignored those issues, gave no care to the harm it would do to innocent people like Lips. Now, the one guy called and said she was on probation. I looked, I checked, I researched, I couldn't find anything. But that doesn't matter. You know, in my opinion, and I've had one of these, everybody deserves a second chance, right? I mean, what do we know? What's she on probation for? AI, as AI facial recognition technology becomes more accessible and widespread, now Lips just hoping her case will cause officers to use appropriate care and consider the harm their actions can have on those who are wrongly accused. Lips' lawsuit further alleges Fargo Police Department was aware that the lack of supervision of an officer using facial recognition in an investigation could result in the wrongful detention and prosecution of a subject. Now, despite knowledge of this risk, Fargo Police Department refused to supervise its officers' use of facial recognition technology in a criminal investigation. Another call here. Hi, you're on KNOX.
2: Am I on?
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2: Hello?
0: You're on.
2: Yeah, say, I just hope it's a jury trial, and I hope I'm on it, because she's not asking enough. She should get a hell of a lot more, and that Heck guy, he should be fired immediately.
0: Yeah, I agree. Thank you very much. In fact, just to answer your text here, if Fargo fired the detective before the lawsuit, it would be admitting guilt. They're not going to fire him. They're probably going to lose. I mean, the whole world knows that they are guilty of this. And if you ask me, if they fired him, yeah, they would be admitting guilt. But you would think then at least, you know, they're saying they didn't even apologize. They didn't even go, oops, my bad. Wow. That's crazy. Boy, some of these nicknames, you wonder why they get these nicknames. People are typing. I don't know. I think they're just trying to get me going here, but it's not going to work. We're better than that. We're 1310 KNOX. I'm John Roberts, 775-5559. Going to be talking about Angela Lips and Flock cameras and all that kind of stuff. Stay tuned.
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0: KNOX with John Roberts. Filling in for Owl. The way they've been changing the schedule today, I'm saying I'm going to fill in for Mark Ewens today. How's that? I missed a text. My bad. Hold on a second. The cameras didn't accuse her. They said it was a possible match to the picture on the ID. Active in Fargo is the one who accused. Yeah, you're absolutely correct. And I did mention that, I guess. But it all started with the calls. Yeah, I know Grampy Camp. Yeah, okay. Thank you very much. Another one says, what I find really interesting about this, West Fargo was involved also, wouldn't pursue his facial recognition, wasn't enough to go on. Same city. Yeah. Hi, you're on KNOX.
8: Howdy.
0: Hi there.
8: You know, if you're getting attacked, don't worry about it.
0: Oh, always I'm not. It's remember. Just, it's like being attacked by some kids, so I'm not worried about it.
8: Just always keep in mind, being hated by idiots is the price you pay for not being one of them.
0: Oh, I know. And it's the idiots don't even know who I am, so that's all right. Yeah, you should see the names they're calling me. But they go by names like Miggy's Man and, yeah, all right. But thank you.
8: Yeah.
0: I appreciate it.
8: Wear it proudly.
0: Yeah, all right. Yeah. Thanks, buddy. Yeah. Okay, so we go over this again here. Angela Lips, $10 million lawsuit. Police relied on unverified facial recognition from surveillance video tied to a 2025 Fargo bank fraud case. So Angela Lips, grandmother from Elizabethton, Tennessee, never visited North Dakota, arrested at gunpoint July 2025, jailed in Tennessee, later extradited to the Cass County Jail. Charges were dropped Christmas Eve 2025 after phone and bank records proved she was in Tennessee during the crimes. Why did it take almost 6 months for them to just look at phone and bank records? Don't you think they'd do that right away again? Don't you think the investigator or the whatever he is would look at that? So this lawsuit alleges unlawful seizure, due process violations, false imprisonment, malicious prosecution, lack of police training or guardrails regarding facial recognition technology. So, I mean, you got the 4th and the 14th Amendment violations. They should probably do some policy changes regarding facial recognition. I'd love to check on the updates in the city or detectives' legal stuff that is going on right now. And then what would be the conversation? Be a fly on the wall there. Hi, you're on Cano X.
9: So I have a little bit more in thinking of this. And by the way, don't listen to the keyboard warriors. They're just sad because they're not on the radio and you are.
0: I know.
9: But so we have to look at this in a broader aspect and everything too, because it's not just it was the detective and the police department that made this mistake. Then you have to look at the detective brought the arrest warrant in front of a prosecutor who wrote up the order.
0: Yep.
9: And put it in front of a judge.
0: Mm-hmm.
9: So we need to hold that prosecutor accountable. We can't hold the judge accountable because they only go with what they're presented.
0: Sure.
9: However, I also still believe that if the judge didn't see enough for probable cause because they aren't showing that things matched up, I mean, at some point I think that we have elections for a reason.
0: Right.
9: But the other thing that we have to look at is in Tennessee. So she was extradited, so she had to have an extradition hearing. Where was that state prosecutor looking at the evidence to argue that, yes, she should be extradited? Or why didn't an attorney there that represented her present those bank documents to show that she was never even in North Dakota at that time?
0: Mm-hmm. Yeah.
9: And then you have that judge who signed the order to have her extradited.
0: Sure. I mean, it was a whole chain of command, a whole mess of people that the thing is, these people are making decent salaries, obviously not doing their job for what they are supposed to be doing.
9: Yeah, exactly, and like you're kind of saying and everything too, that we're supposed to use these things as tools, but somebody's using it as a master book and saying, oh well, it found it, this must be what it is.
0: Mm-hmm. Yeah,
9: but you look at how he put it in a system. He took it from the image of the ID that the person used.
0: Yeah, right.
9: He didn't take it from the image of what was inside the bank cameras.
0: Right.
9: He only went off of that fake driver's license, which I don't even know how he didn't even verify if that was a fraudulent ID or not.
0: Right. Yeah, there's just so many things wrong with it. I just couldn't imagine being her.
9: You know, I agree with you, but here's where I'm going to say I think that she's kind of lucky because of the fact that she wasn't wrongfully convicted.
0: Yeah,
9: because
0: right.
9: If she was, she would only be entitled to $50,000 a year.
0: Oh, sure. Okay, now, but why does it take 6 months and you haven't even really, was she charged? I mean, yep. Okay, but...
9: She was charged because of the fact of the arrest warrant.
0: Okay. Yeah, all right. Yeah, well, so. Boy. Hey, I appreciate the call.
9: No problem, John.
0: All right, hopefully we'll talk to you soon. Texter says, I would sue the PISS out of Fargo and have it so they're living in a van down by the river. So if you don't know what flock cameras are, they are automated license plate readers. They're automated license plate reader systems made by Flock Safety that capture and log vehicle details for public safety and law enforcement use. Here's the thing. They're not just reading license plates. They're doing more. Now, they automatically photograph passing cars. They record the license plate, the make, the model, the color, the time, the direction, any unique identifiers like bumper stickers or dents. They capture details, and they are uploaded to a cloud database that law enforcement agencies and private entities like HOAs can use across jurisdictions. No facial recognition. The company states the hardware and software designed to capture vehicle data rather than perform facial recognition or track individual pedestrians. Now, this is where they're finding out this is wrong. Texter says, I can imagine being her. Wrongfully accused cop showing up at my home. Remember the Medina shootout? These cops would be heroes. You're all sheep. Thanks for the text. Now, here's why these flock cameras are controversial. Only going to get into it here for a minute. Critics argue that that logging the movements of everyday drivers creates a passive mass surveillance network without requiring a warrant. Civil liberties groups such as American Civil Liberties Union have raised alarms over potential data misuse, lack of oversight, and instances of individual tracking, what I've heard about. Widespread rollout has sparked public pushback, resulting in local contract cancellation, security audits, and incidents of vandalism targeting the hardware. Now, Flock cameras are being ripped down all over the country. And the thing is Flock doesn't have to pay for them to get them fixed. It's whoever's leasing them. Got a lot more to talk about with Flock cameras, though. Right now, it's news time. It's 4:30 on 1310 KNOX.
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10: Today, mostly sunny with a high of 70. Your KNOX five-day forecast follows the news. Good afternoon. Here are your latest stories. A new study indicates residential property insurance rates will increase by 26% from 2025 to 2028. The findings were presented on Monday in Bismarck by the American Property Casualty Insurance Association. The increase follows what commissioners at the association say was a 14% increase for North Dakota property owners from 2024 to 2025. The primary reason for the rise in premiums are costs for labor and materials. Gas prices are continuing to rise nationwide and diesel continues to soar over $6. According to AAA, the national average for regular gallon of gas is $4.47, but the national average for diesel is $6.52. Diesel across North Dakota is costing $6.23, but in Grand Forks, it's at $6.31. In Minnesota, diesel is at $6.34, and in Polk County, at $6.30. Diesel is at an all-time high nationwide and in both states. Today's fall equinox brings more than a new season. Health experts say shorter days and cooler weather can affect our sleep, energy, and mood. More time indoors can also make it easier to catch colds and the flu. Experts suggest slowing down, sticking to a routine, and taking care of both your physical and mental health as the days get darker. This look at news is brought to you by Radium. I'm Jake Judd, KNOX News.
0: All right, our next news update from the KNOX newsroom is at 5 o'clock. News at the top, the bottom, and when it breaks on News Radio 1310 KNOX. All right, here we go. Mark Ewan's forecast throughout the day and severe weather information. 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Mostly cloudy, 53. Clouds tomorrow. Might get some rain later on tomorrow night, 67 your high. Rain will be done Thursday. Clearing, 72 your high. Mainly cloudy, 72 Friday. Saturday, showers and 70. All said and done, maybe a half inch of rain. Right now, sunny, warming up a little bit. We're actually at 69 degrees. Whether you're fighting seasonal or common household allergens, you can rely on the indoor air quality experts at Steamatic for a cleaning solution that'll help your family breathe easier. The crew in blue is here for you. 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Al J Money says ACLU are commies. A lot of people that think that. 775-5559 is our number. That song just kind of came up randomly. Lips Inc. That should be some of the names on the people calling in and texting. Lips. I'll just call you Lips from now on. Anyway, 775-5559. Now, here's what's going on with these Flock cameras. Here's a story right now. Hackers ripped down a Flock camera above a roadway, made a near-complete copy of the data stored inside it, and then they shared the files with journalists, revealing in a new detail how exactly Flock Safety's cameras track the movements of both vehicles and people. Now, the hackers tell 404 Media and Wired they're also publishing details on how they managed to obtain the software in the hopes the other people may copy them. Now, this is very interesting. In my opinion, the breach provides an unprecedented look, really, inside a system that Flock has described as protected by on-device encryption. Well, the hackers, they were able to copy the camera's storage. They recovered an encryption key stored on the device, which unlocked videos of thousands of vehicle detections. The hackers shared the material with 404 Media and Transparency Nonprofit Distributed Denial of Secrets. And they shared that data with Wired, 404 Media, and Wired then analyzed those files as part of this big joint investigation. Oh, I didn't know that. Lips, Inc. is from Minneapolis. How about that? Thanks, Bill. All right, we're going to have to take a break here. Hi, you're on KNOX.
11: Yeah, 3M makes this reflective tape that you can see through, right? And people put it on their glasses so that when, especially at nighttime, when that when it goes into night mode, you know, the night vision mode, and it shines back, it completely makes their face a big light ball, right? So I'm kind of thinking, what would happen if somebody... And they sell glasses that are made of that stuff online purposely for people that want to mess with these flock cameras.
0: Uh-huh.
11: Not destroy them. I'm not telling people to do that.
0: Yep.
11: I don't need the cops at my door up my butt. But,
0: sure.
11: If somebody were to go out streaking around all the flock cameras with those facial recognition blockers on there, hell, what are they going to do about it?
0: Would it look like a bunch of aliens or something running around?
11: Hey, look down closer.
0: Man.
11: Is it cold out, or is he smuggling Tic Tacs? I think he might be.
0: Oh, love it. Thank you. Boy, I tell you what, if somebody was to give me some of that, I would stand out and I would hand it out gladly. So much of the automatic license plate readers' most sensitive storage remained encrypted and inaccessible. The joint analysis of the recovered data shows that software running on the device explicitly detects people as well as vehicles, license plates, and bicycles. Now, remember, this was supposed to be for license plates. Camera can produce dozens of images of a single passing vehicle. According to several weeks of recovered logs, generated more than a million images. Also, computer vision software also sometimes isolated bumper stickers and other graphics, including in one case an American flag patch on a motorcyclist's saddlebag. I did not need the image, the thought of the image of Gen Z guy streaking. The act of removing the camera and dumping its software shows that some people are not content with just destroying or removing the cameras. Now, across the country, multiple people have been arrested for allegedly tampering with or otherwise sabotaging flock cameras. In response, some towns have announced that they are going to stop using flock cameras altogether. And in one case, police department even make a fake 3D printed flock camera case in order to bait potential vandals. So here's the deal. Towns don't buy these flock machines. They lease them. So if somebody comes to your town or your, you know, HOA or wherever you have them and they cut it down, flock has to come and put it back up. And guess who gets charged? The people that are leasing them. So why just destroy them when he can reverse engineer them and find the secrets of those spying on us? One of the hackers from a collective calling itself Stegan O'Gram said in an interview, "We liberated hardware in the field, disarmed them, and proceeded with reverse engineering of the cameras and associated solar equipment." Flock cameras photograph passing vehicles, send the images and other data to the company's servers there. Flock Systems presumably reads the license plate, hope to identify characteristics such as the vehicle's color, make, and model. Flock then makes these time-stamped records searchable by whichever local agency owns or has access to the cameras. But you know, in a lot of cases, Flock Systems are also, they allow other police departments from all over the country to also search those cameras as part of the company's national network. In Alpharetta, Georgia, for example, it was found that records from the city's flock cameras were accessible to more than 2,000 agencies, including police departments, colleges, airports. The Office of Inspector General for the Federal General Services Administration, it got theirs too. How about that? We'll talk more about it in a minute. We're 1310 KNOX. Good afternoon.
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17: 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Robin Nelson, Chair.
0: 1310 KNOX with John Roberts. Texter says, only lefties vandalize things. It's very unpatriotic to destroy these cameras. I agree, vandalism is not a good thing. But the unpatriotic part, I think the flock cameras are kind of unpatriotic. I'd love to talk to you a little bit more about that. Another texter says we should also mention an art department locally doesn't do it, but police departments can have a contract with Ring doorbell cameras to have access to those camera feeds. Another texter says Rust-Oleum 214944 is a clear reflective spray paint. Spray it on your license plates or anything you wish. I never thought about that. you could still see it then. But yeah, flock me, texter says. 775-5559 is our number. We're talking about flock cameras. The good, the bads, and the uglies. And it's, of course, all because of Angela Lips and the big $10 million lawsuit happening in Fargo right now. But now the national network has been a selling point for Flock, but also it's a deep source of controversy. Again, 404 Media revealed that local cops were performing lookups in the national network on behalf of Immigration and Customs Enforcement, including in areas that banned working with immigration authorities or transferring license plate data out of the state. They also revealed that a cop in Texas searched flock cameras nationwide for a woman who self-administered an abortion. Those stories, among others, triggered a national conversation about whether people want flock cameras or automatic license plate readers more generally in their communities. And in this case of Stephen O'Graham, the answer, he says, is clearly no. Dexter says, I'd argue destroying flock cameras is extremely patriotic, but would you describe the Boston Tea Party as vandalism? You got a point there. You've got a point there. But I think a lot of these people, if they realize that it's not Flock, the company themselves, that have to pay for it, maybe they wouldn't. I mean, let's be honest. A lot of these people that are having these flock cameras put in are... they think it's for the best. I mean, that's what they're hoping for, you know. They're hoping it's for the best. But hackers said they were able to access the Android system on the camera. They found two partitions, sections of its hard drive, essentially. A few of those were unencrypted, the hacker said, including one called Vendor and another called Media. The latter contained an encryption key that unlocked another part, which contained much of the media, the videos and stills the camera took. Now, in early 2025, security researcher John Gainsek Gaines, Sky Reserved, engineered a flock, reverse engineered a flock license plate reader and documented flaws that could be used to gain root level access. Now, he disclosed his findings. The company acknowledged the findings, but downplayed their severity, writing that the flaws required physical access to the device and that even someone who gained access to a camera would still not be able to gain access to footage because images remain on the device only briefly after being transmitted to the cloud. Well, it looks like they've already dismissed that and done it. So this 404 Media and Wired, they analyzed the camera's contents. The device's processor is similar to those used in mid-range smartphones, runs about 20 flock-built apps that handle everything from detecting motion, taking pictures, classifying objects, uploading data, receiving remote updates. Now, according to the code, when something moves into view, the camera takes a rapid series of photos, all right? Typical passing vehicle generates about 28 images, though some produced more than 100. They use different exposures to capture both the license plate and the wider screen, then scans the image, selects the crop, useful frames, then sends them with other data to flock over the cellular network. Camera itself does not appear to read the plate or identify the vehicle's make, model, and color. That appears to happen on Flock's servers. So according to our analysis, the camera's logs recorded about 21 days of activity across several periods. During those windows, the device photographed roughly 50,200 vehicles, generated about 1.6 million images. On a typical day, it logged around 3,300 vehicles with a high of 4,454. Those figures would vary considerably depending on where a camera is installed and how much traffic passes in front of it. Camera was almost certainly operating outside those periods, but older logs have been overwritten or no longer recoverable from that device. If you don't support Flock cameras, you don't support ICE. No, it's just your opinion. Software running on the camera explicitly detects people, something which is typically overlooked in discussions around Flock cameras. When it spots a person, it records where they appear in the image and how confident it is in the detection. Now, to test the software, to what the software could actually see, Wired extracted the models from the camera's files, ran them against test images and footage recovered from the device. Now, they readily detected people, including a selfie of a reporter. I think that's what I'd do. Go take a selfie. Wired then ran them across 27,321 short video clips stored on the camera. The clips were MP4 files, each one about 2 seconds long, recorded at 1,024 by 768 pixels without audio. They were separated from the rapid bursts of higher resolution still images. The camera also takes as vehicles pass. The models detected people in 11 of the clips, all of them riding motorcycles. Now, the small number is likely due to the camera's position above the roadway, pointed down at passing traffic, where pedestrians were unlikely to appear. So that makes sense. The test also showed how broadly the camera's license plate detector could interpret what it saw. In some cases, it mistook bumper stickers. It mistook dealership frames and other graphics for license plates and cropped them out as they were plates. So you get some of these different dealership license plate frames. That's enough to throw it off. In one video of a passing motorcycle, again, the detector cropped an American flag patch of the rider's saddlebag as if it were a license plate. That's off a little bit. Now, Flock insists its cameras do not perform face recognition. Wired and 404 Media found no evidence of any face recognition capabilities in this camera software beyond ones included by default in an Android operating system. Those capabilities did not appear to be enabled or in active use. We've got more to talk about with the Flock cameras. Again, folks, if you're a hockey fan, well, we'll talk about that in a minute, too. My name is John Roberts. Welcome, everybody. It's a Tuesday. Caller. Just give me a minute here. I'll be right back with you. 1310 KNOX 775-5559 is our number.
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0: 1310 KNOX. Yeah, I have to read this. I know you can't hardly remember how to spell your whatever made up name it is, but a lot of information here. And if you don't think talk radio people read on their show, you can't fix certain things. Hi, you're on KNOX. How are you?
26: Hey, flock cameras. We need more of them all over North Dakota and Grand Forks. Go to Walmart. They have thousands of cameras out there, and there's one at each checkout lane recording 24/7. And I was wondering, are there any cameras at Grand Forks Speedway? I'll bet there's plenty.
0: Actually, I don't think there is, but because I know we have had some thefts there, and it wasn't caught by anybody. So, but that is that would be the Grand Forks County Fair Board that would have to take care of that. So we'll have to take that up with them, but that's a good idea.
26: I did a Google search on Angela Lips. Mm-hmm. She had free room and board for 5 months, so she was in good shape. She was a poor thief on probation in Tennessee.
0: You know, you keep talking about probation in Tennessee. What was she on probation for? Free place to live? Are you kidding me? Without even her damn teeth? She lost her house. She lost her car. And you're thinking it's a good thing because she's on probation. Have you ever been on probation?
26: Exactly. Have you ever been in jail?
0: Yes.
26: No rights at all.
0: Yes. So you're saying it sounds like she's staying in a 5-star motel.
26: There's 10 million cases of false allegations of spouse abuse and child abuse every year.
0: And that has what to do with what?
26: Well, no one's ever charged for making those false allegations to CVIC and these rape and abuse centers. Believe me.
0: What does CVIC have to do with this? You always try to change this into something else, sir. It has nothing to do with it.
26: They make false allegations of spouse abuse and child abuse in divorce cases. Believe me, I know it. I've had for 60 years.
0: Okay.
26: It goes on and on. There's 10 million fathers and their children in the United States of America that have got false allegations from these agencies.
0: Oh, I know there is.
26: Abuse and CVIC. Nobody ever prosecutes those people for making false allegations.
0: Oh,
26: the only thing that
0: there's people out there that do. You just don't follow that part of it. I do.
26: The only thing that stops them is when they kill themselves. And it took my ex-wife many years before she committed suicide. I thank God every day that she committed suicide.
0: All right. Thank you, sir.
26: Thanks, John.
0: Man. Okay. I'm going to read a little more. It's a lot to talk about. You got to read it. Jesus. How much time we got? So in August now, Wired obtained fraud and code for Flock's police software. It's called OS. investigated and previously known as Night Shift, reconstructed portions of the tool, showed how Flock can use the records generated by its cameras, along with police files, commercial data, and that's what they used to identify drivers, surface vehicles that repeatedly travel together, search for people based on patterns of movement, you know, like going to work every day. Maybe, is that a pattern of movement? So, Flock spokesperson said in a statement, the unauthorized removal and tampering of a Flock camera is illegal. We know that. When asked specifically about the encryption key stored on the camera, the company added, Flock takes security seriously and maintains a public vulnerability disclosure policy for security researchers to report potential vulnerabilities directly to us. We received no report through that process. Based on the limited information provided, we do not have enough detail to assess the claims being made. Tell that to Angela Lipp. If the individuals identified legitimate vulnerabilities, we encourage them to submit their technical findings through our vulnerability reporting process so our security team could review them and take any appropriate action. Why wasn't that done with Angela Lipp's? One of the hackers said, being investigated is a legit concern, something we're trying to avoid. I'm sure our actions have attracted some attention as it is, but we're careful and try to keep a low profile. Noel Pichardo, he's a former Pawtucket, Rhode Island police officer who became an outspoken critic of Flock after challenging his department's use of the cameras, says he understands the activist's frustration but worries that the sabotaging devices could ultimately strengthen the case for him. I think that type of vigilantism will only crystallize the police and the state at large in their belief that this tool is necessary, according to him. The longer the state continues to ignore the groanings of their constituents who are against this type of surveillance, the more this will happen. Now, the camera's logs also show the camera struggling with storage. Its logs recorded more than 27,000 no space left on device errors. 27,000? While trying to save full resolution images, along with tens of thousands of related errors, crashes, and reboots, same time about every 2 minutes, code checked with the cameras was still running. Logged the message, who's a good boy? More than 12,000 of those messages appear in the recovered logs. When the cameras did restart, another service left the final message in the logs. A reboot was requested, adios, amigos. For all the unemployed people there, keep on trying. I would find a new hobby, because you're not very good at the one you're trying. Again, I want to mention, let's see if they dog this now about this CMAS Day, a benefit for Gavin Mason Ward, 11-year-old son of Gavin Sr. and Sarah Ward of Red Lake Falls. He's been diagnosed with pineoblastoma. It's a rare and aggressive form of brain cancer. He's already had numerous brain surgeries. Right now, he's in Mayo Clinic treatments 5 days a week for the next 6 weeks. Then he gets a couple of weeks off, and he goes all back to it again. More treatments, radiation, chemo. There's going to be a big fundraiser for him. You can donate directly by Lend a Hand Up at the Dakota Medical Foundation. If you see the posters around, it's got the QR code on them. Lendahandup.org. They will boost the gifts up 20%. An account has been set up at DHB Bank in Red Lake Falls. So donations can be mailed to Gavin Mason Ward Benefit, CO DHB Bank, 101 7th Street Southeast, Red Lake Falls, Minnesota, 56750. Taco in a bag, live, taco in a bag meal, live and silent auction meet, 50-50 raffles, kids activities, so much more. Saturday, October 24th, 2026, from 3 to 7 p.m. at the American Legion Club in Red Lake Falls. If you could help this family out, we talked to some of the people that were involved with this, and these people acted like this was their own child. It's just a horrible thing. I mean, just wants to be a kid. Kid loves all kinds of sports. He was told he can't play football or anything now, so what he's trying to do is golf. The kid is such a great kid. He was given money by, I can't remember which group it was for these kind of kids to spend on himself. He bought himself a set of golf clubs. And he also bought his brother a set of golf clubs. So, yeah. Quickly, flock cameras are evidence that peace, voting, or other political options have been exhausted when it comes to government reform. Revolution's the only answer. Yes, I'm calling for people to stand up in arms and demand that their politicians step down or be put down. That's where we are as a nation. You know, sometimes I don't disagree with you. And I'm just, I got a question for some of these people. Am I not supposed to read the texts? Crickets, crickets, crickets. Hey, if you're a hockey fan, make sure you get entered for our Hall of Fame game giveaway. It's a pretty cool thing. Thief River Glass and Bergen Travel, they're going to send one lucky winner to Austin with two tickets to the game, round trip flights, swag, $500 in spending money from Thief River Glass. So you can enter now through October 18th. Text hockey to 775-5559 or enter through any of our station websites. Definitely worth getting your name for this one. Hey, everybody, it's 5 o'clock coming up on the Homestretch Hour with John Roberts. It is news time.
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22: ABC News, I'm Michelle Franzen. As the war with Iran nears the seven-month mark, President Trump delivering a speech today to world leaders at the UN General Assembly, re-upping his threats against Iran, defending the U.S.-Israeli campaign. The president later told reporters his team met with an Iran delegation on the sidelines and expressed optimism. Here's ABC's Ian Pannell.
4: I think we've seen some fundamental shifts throughout the Middle East because of the war launched by President Trump and Prime Minister Netanyahu in Israel. We've seen Gulf allies, normally reliable Gulf allies, start to shift away from the U.S. and look about other alternatives.
22: Airports in the Northeast catching up from yesterday's cancellations and delays, all caused by an equipment outage at the Regional Air Traffic Control Center that oversees flights at Newark Liberty International and Philadelphia Airport. Severe storms could throw a new wrench into travel plans today, and forecasters are tracking a nor'easter that could move up the eastern seaboard this weekend. This is ABC News. Cries for accountability after a delivery driver was shot by ICE agents in Texas Sunday.
5: Neither ICE nor DHS has offered details about the wounding of Wilbur Rafael Garces Perez, who was shot while behind the wheel of his car alongside an Austin highway. ICE policy itself says, quote, deadly force may not be used solely to prevent the escape of a fleeing suspect. Civil rights groups and two members of Congress are calling for the creation of an independent body to review use of force incidents by ICE and to refer potential violations to prosecutors.
22: ABC. Jim Ryan. Actress Hayden Panettiere's death has been ruled an accidental overdose from drugs, including fentanyl, according to the Greenville County Coroner's Office in South Carolina. The coroner's office says four other drugs were found in her system, including Xanax and antipsychotic medication. Fentanyl is the most likely to result in an overdose death in those combination of drugs. Panettiere was 36 years old. Michelle Franzen, ABC News.
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6: Today, mostly sunny with a high near 70. Your KNOX five-day forecast follows the news. Good afternoon. Here are your latest stories. UND football player Johnny Wiltshire and Avery Scott should soon know whether they will still have eligibility to continue playing for the Fighting Hawks this season. Both of them were seeing a fifth season of eligibility from the NCAA, and they each still have a temporary restraining order status from Grand Forks County District Court that they received before the season started. A 68-year-old woman died from a head-on crash near Thief River Falls. The Minnesota State Patrol responded to a report of a crash on Highway 32 on Sunday at 6 p.m. Charlotte Olberg from New Falden died in the crash when she was driving in a Chevy Suburban that was going north. She collided with a Buick Envision going south that was driven by 31-year-old Nicole Johnson from Red Lake Falls. Johnson was taken to a Fargo hospital with non-life-threatening injuries. A teenager who volunteered at a Devil's Lake daycare faces felony charges for sexually abusing several children. Ramsey County District Court records show 19-year-old Braxton Strand faces six counts of Class A gross sexual imposition for inappropriately touching six children while volunteering at Little Gosling's daycare. This look at news is brought to you by Grand Cities Monument. I'm Jake Judd, KNOX News.
0: 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News at the top, the bottom, and when it breaks on News Radio 1310 KNOX. All right, here we go. Your forecast, Mark Ewan's forecast, show of the day and severe weather information. 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Tonight, mostly cloudy, low of 53. Clouds tomorrow, late day rain possible, 67 your high. Rain will end, though, by Thursday, clearing in 72. Mainly cloudy on Friday, 72. Good. Hopefully no rain in the forecast for last night of racing for the year. Saturday showers in 70. They're saying up to a half inch of rain possible by the end of the week here. Right now at about 4 minutes after 5. Still pretty clear out there. Got some sunshine. We're at 69 degrees. 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

0: All right, 775-5559 is our number. My name is John Roberts. What do you want to talk about? Otherwise, I'm going to talk about, see what the listeners here say. White House, of course, facing mounting accusations that it violated the First Amendment after barring journalists from MS Now, CNN, and Politico from its grounds, confiscating their press passes. Three news organizations condemned the restrictions, while the White House Correspondents Association called for reporters' access to be restored. Jameel Jaffer, director of the Knights First Amendment Institution at Columbia University, told NBC News that the move was pretty clearly unconstitutional and predicted that a potential legal challenge would succeed. Now, the restrictions put into effect a ban President Donald Trump announced Friday against the three outlets over what he called their constant reporting fake news. Trump also warned that other outlets would face similar actions, but did not identify them. Unless somebody's got something better to talk about, let's do this. I, being in the media business for 45 years, I guess it is. When they say it is, you know, talking about violating the First Amendment, free speech, but when do you draw the line at free speech when it's, if it's not true? I mean, when I first started in radio back in the early 80s, people relied on radio to find out what was going on. There was no social media. You listened to the radio to find out if there were school closings, if the roads were closed, if, you know, the blizzard warnings, tornado warnings. Back in the day, they would send us out with two-way radios and we'd go chase tornadoes. We reported the news because it was news. We didn't report it with our own twist. We didn't report it the way we thought it should be wrote. We have a news director. They write the news. They do the research. And we read it. But now, I mean, let's face it. We all know, and I'm not getting into the political part of this. I mean, it might seem like it, but we all know there are left news and right news. We know there's Democratic news and Republican news. I mean, it's obvious. We all know that there are news networks that have changed from one to the other and then even possibly changed and went back. So here's my question. If they're letting all of these reporters in, they go through all the stuff because it's not easy to get a press pass to get into the White House. I can tell you that. But if they're letting these people in and they're not reporting correctly what happens, is that wrong? Or do you think that is right? You know, I want to talk about this some more. And now, I don't know if you heard about Trump TV is a new deal, but okay, let's take this call first. Hi, you're on KNOX.
1: So I don't like the fact that he, you know, dismissed reporters or banned them from being involved at the White House, right? It's a poor look. It makes him look bad, you know, and all the rest of that stuff. And I think people should be able to get

0: it up for Trump when he was banned from the Twitter platform, right?
1: Right.
0: So I think it's a little bit of the pot calling the kettle black in a lot of circumstances, right?
1: Yeah, exactly.
0: But the one other thing I wanted to mention, the Trump TV, I don't like the look of that either. I think it kind of turns itself into like a almost like a state TV thing where, mm-hmm. you know, people would compare it to a Hitler or Stalin or something like that. I guess the one difference that I would point out, and I'm not saying that I like what he's doing, not at all. I won't watch it. It's just a way for him to be more of a narcissist and do vanity for himself and put out what he wants to for positive news for himself. But the one difference that I'd point out between such as a Hitler or a Stalin and Trump is that in those days, when those politicians or dictators or whatever did that, when they put out that media, there was no other choice for the people in those countries to watch. Mm-hmm. That was the only media that they had available to them.
1: Sure.
0: That is not the way that it works now in this country. You have so many other sources to get your media from, even if those sources are banned from the White House. So I think that we need to point out the distinction that even though, yeah, he's putting out his own media source and he's trying to control what he can for the media, there is a very distinct point between the two that needs to be put out there. That mm-hmm. was when there was nothing else that could ever be offered.
1: Mm-hmm. Okay. I appreciate it. So, thank you. Thank you very much. And I agree. And again, I'm not trying to turn this into a political thing here, but, you know, Obama had reporters and their families under FBI surveillance. The left said nothing, but Trump, you know, kicking a couple of reporters out of the White House is tyranny. And remember when the media lied about, well, where do we start? Joe Biden's health, Hunter Biden's laptop, COVID, Epstein. How about January 6th, the Ukraine, Obama, voter fraud, Russian collusion, and a bunch of everything in between. There was nothing ever said about that. And again, all I'm trying to say is news, it should be broadcast as news. Now, Donald Trump's White House, he's not the only one to roll out these controversial policies regarding press access. I said that 2023, more than 440 reporters lost press credentials after Biden's White House modified its rules for eligibility permanent passes. So the White House press members, the credentialed White House press members, they dropped from 1,417 to 975 after the White House unveiled new standards requiring an annual renewal of hard passes. Politico reported in 2023. Now, journalists without the hard pass were still authorized to apply for a day pass to the White House. The Biden House policy was launched in 2023. And that required reporters to prove employment with an organization whose principal business is news dissemination. And then they have to show that they have accessed the White House campus at least once during the prior 6 months for work, or have proof of employment within the last 3 months to cover the White House. Now, Biden White House defended its decision to cut off routine access to those reporters. They claim many of these journalists who passes expired hadn't accessed the White House in the previous 3 months. They said at the time we initiated this process in early May, roughly 40% of the hard pass holders had not accessed the White House complex in the prior 90 days. White House said in 2023 statement to Politico that we think this demonstrates we've led a thoughtful and thorough process that preserves robust media access to campus for everyone who needs it, whether that be a hard pass or a day pass. So you've got a couple of texters here. News media talks about $5 gas constantly, but most of the time they don't mention that gas was $5 a gallon 22 when Biden was president. I talked to someone yesterday that never knew that fact. But most times in the gas stats, they start with the price of gas. Another texter says, actually, all the reporters lost their press passes under Biden. Those that reapplied got their passes back. They did. See here if I can find this on the gas. Okay. And I've been hearing a lot of this about blaming gas prices on Trump. And like that texter said, that gas was $5 a gallon in 2022 when Biden was president. When Carter was president, it got up to $4.44.

0: When George Bush was president, it was $5.24 a gallon at one time. Obama, at one time, $5.41 a gallon. Today it is, well, when this was a couple of days ago, it was national was $4.32 a gallon. So actually, it has been a lot worse. And back then, we weren't making as much money either. So they're talking about the Trump White House would work to restore the press passes of the 440 journalists who were wrongly revoked by the previous administration, so they didn't all get them back. I thought I had some stuff about Trump TV. Oh, here we go. So Trump has now launched Trump TV. Get this text. Those defending the price of gas ignored the cost of diesel. Wow, diesel is... I was talking to a guy today. I just got done with the pre-pile for beet harvest, and I will go back into the beet truck. I know what I normally do, it depends on which field we're in. If we're in a close field, I mean, I might put between $150 and $200 into the truck after 12 hours. So right now, that's going to be well over $300, I'm guessing, or at least $250 times two. Because we go 24 hours, so $500 to $600, I'm guessing, a day in gas. I'm just guessing. And we've also got three semis and a quad axle. So, you know, you're $2,000 a day on fuel alone for four trucks, not counting your tractors, your harvesters, your support truck, all of that kind of stuff. If somebody wants to shoot me a text... 775-5559. I don't know what the gas price is today in Grand Forks. Texter says, I just left Thief River Falls. Gas was $4.29. When was gas higher? Okay, I'm going to have to dig this out again. It's been higher numerous times, actually. All right. Let's see. $4.44 in 1981. $4.38 in 1980. $5.24 under George W. Bush in 2008. Overall high ever was $5.41 a gallon in 2011 under Obama. Biden was $4.65 in 2022. And Donald Trump, $4.32. So Trump, when you look at the lowest or the highest, Trump's up there with the highest with Biden, Obama, and George Bush, but Trump is also in there with the lowest in his first term. It's down to $3.14, it went up to $3.75, and then back down to $2.92. Remember when it was that low, I could actually mow my lawn for a couple of dollars. Higher on KNOX.
1: Yeah, see, there has to be restrictions on news reporters and radio, and here's why. I had the murder trial moved out of Grand Forks to Bismarck. Mo Gibbs, he raped and killed Mindy Morgenstern and asked JT for the tapes of the show. Mac Talk, Mike McNamara, he tried to pollute the jury pool. So I called all the attorneys, the judge and everything, and we moved the murder trial from Grand Forks out to Bismarck. And this Mo Gibbs, he was a jailer in Valley City. He raped five women in jail and also one in Fargo. And he killed somebody and he changed his name to Mo Gibbs. And he got a job as a jailer in Valley City.
0: Wow. So all right.
1: It was in the news media, and JT has got all the audio tapes of Mac Talk, Mike McNamara.
0: Thanks. Yep. All right. Thank you. Mac used to be a friend of mine. Our kids played hockey together. Back in the old Grand Forks Blackhawks days, it was a team that he got together with Pierre Lamoureux. So I am going to get around to talking about Trump TV. Again, this all kind of started with news being news, and that's what it should be. There shouldn't be any types of news. I mean, unless you're talking like country music news, sports news, weather news. It should just be right or wrong. news is supposed to be news. All right. About 20 after 5 already on the Homestretch Hour with John Roberts here at a Tuesday right now. Pretty sunny out there, 69 degrees. Will we hit that 70-degree mark? You never know. Hold on.
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10: Here's your News Talk 1310 KNOX forecast. 48 tonight, under clear skies, southeasterly winds 10 to 15 miles an hour. 69 tomorrow, thunderstorms likely. Tomorrow night, lows dip down to about 54, cloudy skies expected. Temperatures a bit above average Thursday and Friday, with highs in the low 70s. Slight chance for showers Friday. I'm meteorologist Megan Mulford on News Talk 1310 KNOX. Right now, 68.
0: Thank you for holding on. I'll be answering that phone call here in just a minute. I got a text, 1970 and 72. East Grand Forks Gas War for 3 years, 25 cents a gallon. Could drive a 60cc Yamaha for 75 cents a week. Regular price was 36 cents a gallon. Cost me like $20 to mow my lawn now. I mow about 7 acres or so, but doesn't cost $20, but it's not cheap. Hi, you're on KNOX. Thank you for holding on.
11: Well, my checkbook was jingling, so I know you must have been talking about diesel prices.
0: Yes, we were.
11: So, tomorrow morning, if anybody wants to go pay my diesel bill, I got to fuel up my truck, and it's going to cost me about $1,600.
0: Oh, my goodness. Are you a truck driver?
11: Yep.
0: Okay, you called in yesterday?
11: Yes, I did.
0: Okay. How much does it cost you to fill up?
11: I'm sorry, say that again?
0: How much does it cost to fill up your truck with diesel?
11: To fill up my truck with diesel, I filled it up yesterday morning. It was $1,200, and I had a quarter of a tank left.
0: And so how many times a week do you put diesel in?
11: Four or five.
0: Wow. Do you make money anymore?
11: I do. My boss doesn't.
0: Yeah. You know, I had actually heard a rumor. I had read it somewhere that I had heard a bunch of truckers, I'm guessing they're independent. They said come October, if diesel prices don't start going down, they're just going to park their truck. But unless you've got money in the bank, can anybody afford to even do that?
11: Yeah, you know, they threaten this every kind of election cycle, it seems like. And this is pushed by OIDA, which is the Owner Operators Independent Drivers Association.
0: Mm-hmm.
11: It's a big push by them to try and hopefully help get control and show that we need better regulation from the government on more than just the fuel prices and stuff too. I don't know if you remember it a couple of years ago, but they actually did a protest and they bobtailed a lot of trucks right in front of the White House.
0: Yeah.
11: So I mean they kind of push that and everything. It happens. Of all of the people that actually went and did any of that protesting, you're looking at less than 0.01% of the truck drivers that are out there.
0: Mm-hmm. Wow.
11: So, you know, we understand and we know that products have to get moved because we live in a world that needs products moved.
0: Mm-hmm.
11: You know, we need food on the table. We need the lumber for houses. Somebody needs to buy their T-shirt and have that shit. Well, comes on a truck.
0: Right.
11: But, you know, the other aspect I wanted to talk about here is, so let's talk about Trump TV for a second.
0: Okay.
11: Trump already has Truth Social.
0: Yep.
11: Nobody's forcing them to do that. You're not forced to have it on your phone. You're not forced to go watch it, look at it, and it's another opportunity.
0: Mm-hmm.
11: With Trump TV, I'm okay with it because it's not being forced inside of every household.
0: Sure.
11: It's not over-the-air broadcast. It is something that you're going to have to stream.
0: Yep. If you want to watch it, you can.
11: Exactly.
0: Mm-hmm.
11: And if that's what people want to do to hear what Trump is actually saying instead of some of these news broadcasting companies that are actually spinning what he says.
0: Yeah.
11: And not even covering it correctly, because just like you said yesterday, these reporters are going into these press briefings. They already have their story written.
0: Oh, for sure. Yeah.
11: And
0: that's what the true press should not be doing. That is my big thing.
11: Correct. We are our press is supposed to be non-biased reporters.
0: Right.
11: Well, they're biased storytellers.
0: Yep. I agree.
11: So that's why I love KNOX. I think that we try and stay as fair as we do. We listen to both sides, and unfortunately, I have to be behind that Nashville guy again. And I mean, what is he? He's now been on a parole board. He's been a lawyer. He's been in social services. He's been a truck driver. He's lived in Hawaii, but he also did something in here for 60 years, but he lived over in Hawaii at the same time.
0: Yeah.
11: I
0: need more callers like you, man.
11: Years old.
0: I need more callers like you.
11: Well, I'm always here.
0: Appreciate it, dude. Thank you.
11: Thanks, John.
0: Texter just said we just filled our diesel at the farm, $15,000. If you got it, a truck brought it. Right? Absolutely, I agree. Just like that. I'm sorry. I know I got another caller on the line. It is news time. We got to do that. We are 1310 KNOX, pushing 5:30 here. All right.
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13: Today, mostly sunny with a high near 70. Your KNOX five-day forecast follows the news. Good afternoon. Here are your latest stories. University of North Dakota President Andrew Armacost sent a letter to students and faculty on Monday regarding the U.S. Department of Education's current investigation into the university. They're being investigated for allegations that the School of Aerospace has been investing in and is involved in Chinese aviation companies known to have associations with the Chinese military. UND says it will comply with the investigation. The Town Square Farmers Market and Live Well Grand Cities organization will be hosting a fundraiser this Saturday from 4 p.m. to 11 p.m. in Town Square at Demers Avenue and South 3rd Street. The proceeds will go towards their work for local food systems. There will also be a free public watch party of the 2026 Farm Aid Festival, as the festival is happening in Virginia Beach, Virginia. More North Dakota tribes are tapping into alternative forms of energy like solar. Companies like Light Springs Solar and Ingenicized Energy were both funded by people who grew up on tribal land and made it their mission to provide power to Native American families. Now Standing Rock is moving forward with a new wind farm project that is expected to cost more than $500 million to install 54 turbines. This look at news is brought to you by Botzer Garage. I'm Jake Judd, KNOX News.
0: All right, our next news update from the KNOX newsroom is at 6 o'clock. 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Sunny, 70 today. I think we might have hit it. Cloudy tonight, 53. Clouds late. Maybe some rain tomorrow afternoon. High of 67. Rain ending by Thursday, clearing in 72. Mainly cloudy, 72 Friday. Showers in 70 Saturday. Could get a half an inch. We need it right now. Temp dropping. Clear and sunny out. We're at 67 degrees. 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When I was young, back in my early days of radio, worked in country radio. I always thought this was such a great song. Back to the seasons of, you know, talking about her growing up with nothing. I mean, I don't even know if they had plumbing. And she'd get teased because she'd go to school in this coat of many colors that her mom made her, but late Dolly Parton. Texter says Trump says a lot of things that aren't true. So if you report what he says, are you guilty of fake news? No, I didn't say that. But you should report what was said. All right, then you can decide, but don't tweak it. Don't change it. If you write down and you report everything he said, leave it up to the listener to go, wow, that guy's a bonehead, or he doesn't know what he's talking about. Hi, you're on KNOX.
14: Fighting Sioux Forever.
0: Hi, what's up?
14: Well, be careful, folks, because John Roberts knows karate.
0: Oh, no, I don't.
14: He's one of three people in the world that do.
0: Oh, no.
14: Chinese people, the King, Elvis, and John Roberts.
0: Yeah.
14: The only three.
0: I wish.
14: Karate.
0: My knees are so bad, I couldn't do karate if I wanted to. I can make some weird karate noises, though. Is that a karate noise?
14: Yeah, beware, callers. Say,
0: yeah.
14: What do the Chinese have against Grand Forks?
0: I don't know. What do they have against Grand Forks?
14: They know karate.
0: No. Okay.
14: In the news, aerospace is dealing with supposedly Chinese money.
0: Yep, yep.
14: Go back 3 years, Grand Forks is dealing with Fufang, right?
0: Yep, yep.
14: So, I mean, what's going on there? Kind of history repeats itself with Fufang. It's almost like Fufang would sit there to make us think at a later date.
0: Mm-hmm.
14: You can take that one and think about it for a while.
0: Right.
14: And on the other hand, two University of North Dakota football players are have a court date to see if they're eligible or not. And mm-hmm. They're playing in games. Now, they were declared eligible by a local judge.
0: Yeah.
14: Local court, not the NCAA.
0: Right.
14: NCAA didn't say they could play. Now, I'll take my money on the NCAA.
0: Well, they've got more power than it seems like anybody. It's like they have more power than the dang railroad does, you know?
14: So tell me this, John. Tell me this. Yeah, before you practice your karate tonight.
0: Okay.
14: What happens if those two players are playing mm-hmm. the games? Mm-hmm. So what happens if the NCAA says, no, they were ineligible.
0: Yeah.
14: They shouldn't be playing. What happens to the games that university has played already?
0: Yeah, I don't know. I think the NCAA would have to take under consideration that they were allowed to play. Because otherwise, what do they do? Forfeit their wins?
14: If you play ineligible players, you probably got to forfeit.
0: Right. Well, we'll have to wait and see. The one case comes up when? Tomorrow or this week? And then another one is like next week or something.
14: Well, yeah. Coming up, yeah, in the next week.
0: Sure.
14: But it's scary stuff.
0: Yeah, it is.
14: So you got the Chinese money at UND, and you got the football players. So there could be big news in the next 2 weeks of football games being canceled.
0: Sure.
14: I mean,
0: forfeited.
14: Forfeited,
0: yep.
14: Thank you.
0: Yep.
14: And the university getting in trouble with the aerospace, getting in trouble.
0: Right.
14: Just more stuff for Grand Forks to deal with. It's just nonstop.
0: Right. Thank you for the call. Appreciate it. I didn't want to cut them off early, but man, I got a lot of calls here. Hi, you're on KNOX.
1: Hey, a shout out to Trucker Todd. I was an over the road trucker. I chose to be home every night with my wife, children, and friends. So I drove a semi truck for Trans Systems and Crystal Sugar mm-hmm. for 16 years mm-hmm. here in Minnesota and North Dakota. A green freight liner.
0: Yep.
1: So lots of products is hauled by train. So the truckers want to shut down, that's okay. We'll send the product by train.
0: All right.
1: Thanks, Trucker Todd. Bye.
0: Yeah. Who? you know what? I got three callers on. I'm going to take an early break so we can get these phone calls on. It's not going to be a long one. Stay tuned. We're 1310 KNOX. Hold on. Homestretch Hour with John Roberts.
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15: There's a lot more red than there is green on the markets today. You're listening to the American Ag Network. Good afternoon. I'm Susan Littlefield. As corn finished near the low of the day, ratings were held steady at 57% good to excellent. In yesterday afternoon's crop progress report, 5 points though under the 10-year average, while harvest advanced 5 points to 13% complete. Looking at much of the rain, and talk about the heavy rains in the western corn belt set to slow the combines. Forecast calling for as much as 5 inches in parts of Nebraska and Iowa in the next 10-day model. U.S. exports are a bright spot with yesterday's inspection moving cumulative shipments to nearly 16% higher than last year at this time. Well, the soybean market put up a good fight, but they too ended up closing in the red. The market is hinging on the summit on Thursday, and the demand signals coming out of Beijing are both watching. As Sinograin sold 338,674 metric tons of the 543,000 they'd offered at auction this morning. The Buenos Aires Grain Exchange increased their estimate for 26-27 soybean production in Argentina to 53.6 million metric tons. That is up 3.5 million from their 25-26 harvest estimate. Well, the wheat market closed on the soft side as well. Black Sea ceasefires kind of chatter in the immediate wait as the Ukraine saying overnight it would consider an unconditional ceasefire if Russia would agree. And that's after his meeting with President Zelensky. President Trump said they are figuring out a way to end the war. Cattle pulled back from yesterday's big move as cash has been slower to confirm Friday's report of at least 5 area weighted average finishing at 221.87, down 95 cents on the week. As hogs put in a solid day, the national base average price at 80.35 yesterday was down $1.41. Slaughter, though, has seen a pickup, which means more demand. This is the American Ag Network.
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15: December corn, 536 and 3 quarters, down 6 and a quarter. March, 551, down 5 and 3 quarters. Jan beans, 1341 and a quarter, down 2 and 3 quarters. And March, 1348 and 3 quarters, down 3. Soybean meal, December, 370.70, up 230. Oil, December, 67.92, down 93. Chicago wheat, December, 717 and a quarter, down 9 and a half. Kansas City, December, 781 and a quarter, down 13 and a quarter. While Minneapolis, 736, down 10 and a quarter. October live cattle, 218.77, down 217. December, 219.45, down 255. September feeders, 337.27, down 20. October, 328.02, down 222. October lean hogs, 79.27, up 112. December, 71 even, up 120. Class 3 milk, September, 16.14, down 2. October, down 4, 15.66. 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
0: Hi, 1310, KNOX, calling it the home stretch hour. Had a caller text in and say, you can't fix stupid, but you can numb it with a 2x4. Love it. Yeah. I know you've been waiting. Thank you for waiting. You're on KNOX.
17: Thank you. So you support state-sponsored media?
0: I support media that is real media. What do you consider state-sponsored media? I think our news department does a great job here at KNOX. I think it's the real news. I just support real news.
17: Real news.
0: Huh?
17: The news you don't agree with?
0: I don't think there is any news I don't agree with.
17: What is, correct me if I'm wrong, though, freedom of the press is in the Bill of Rights.
0: It is. Well, freedom of speech, yes. But,
17: freedom of press.
0: Okay, but what I'm saying is real news. You can go in and say you can say you're a news media person, you're a reporter, you're with the press or whatever. But if I say somebody was in an accident on 3rd Avenue South at 10:30 last night, and they reported as, no, it was on 5th Street Northeast, and it happened at 4:30, what is real? That's what I approve of, is real media, not made-up stuff, not somebody that goes to a press conference and already knows what they're going to write about before the press conference is done. It should be what is reported should be reported back to the public, is what I'm saying.
17: Okay, in all honesty, what makes you believe that, you know, what is reported by these outlets isn't real?
0: Well,
17: fabricate the truth?
0: Well, what I do, sir, is if there's something, and this is just what I do, if there is something that I am not sure is true about, or true, or all the facts, I will go do the research. It's like, for example, social media, Facebook. You know, you hear it all the time. You can't believe what you read on Facebook, and I am a true opponent of that. I believe that you cannot believe what you read on Facebook, but it will make me go and do my own research. You know what I mean? So if there's something I'm not quite sure if they're saying the truth or not, I will go look it up myself and then try to deduct that. But I'm hoping that doesn't have to happen that often. I just think that the news is getting so, it's getting so spun out of it just not being news anymore.
17: With the commentary, I do agree with you to that degree. Mm-hmm. However, what I'm saying is simply because you disagree with a news outlet doesn't mean that they're not, intended to report.
0: Sure. And I haven't disagreed with a news outlet yet.
17: Simply because you don't like it.
0: No, have I said that?
17: Well, no, but...
0: No, I didn't. I don't knock...
17: Business. I mean, North Korea does this. I mean, China does this. Russia does this.
0: And we shouldn't. I mean,
17: Hitler did this.
0: But we do, yeah. But I've never said there's a news outlet I don't like.
17: No, but we dismiss these people from reporting?
0: Oh, yeah. I didn't say that was right or wrong. If they're not reporting the right news, I don't think it was the right call to make. But I just think when it happens, when the shoe's on the other foot, it's not talked about, is the thing that gets me probably more than anything.
17: Look, I think it is a gross mishandling of what I consider to be the Bill of Rights and the First Amendment.
0: Mm-hmm.
17: And it's akin to what North Korea does.
0: Sure.
17: And if we're to this point in this country, then it's a sad state of affairs when a president of the United States can dismiss, you know, the freedom of the press.
0: Yep. Obama, what he did to families and reporters and their families, or, you know, Biden, when they lied about his health and Epstein and Ukraine and Hunter's laptop. I just don't think, we all know that was not true news. And that's just what I hate. How do you know it's not?
17: How do you know that it's not true, though?
0: Okay, do you think Hunter Biden, do you think any of that stuff was not true?
17: Look,
0: it's out there. Once it came out.
17: I'm not that silly to go into the whataboutism weeds.
0: Oh,
17: what I'm saying
0: okay.
17: is that if it's wrong, it's wrong.
0: That's what I'm saying. But I'm also saying, why is it okay on one foot but not the other? That's all. It should be the same all across the board. I'm just saying, all I started saying was news is not news like it used to be news. You used to turn on the news and you used to believe it. Now you turn on the news, you don't know what to believe.
17: When you've been conditioned by, you know, this particular guy to dismiss the news for this long, you know, it has an effect. It has a brain effect on soft-headed people.
0: Sure it does, but I've been in the news business for 45 years and nobody steers me in any direction. I will call out BS if I think it is.
17: Commentary is not news, and, you know, reporting is reporting. You know, facts are facts. You know, what a person says is what they say.
0: Mm-hmm.
17: Commentary is arbitrary.
0: Okay.
17: You know, but to dismiss the free press from the White House is a sad mishandling of the First Amendment.
0: Sure it is. I agree. So, and you know... like somebody is saying right now to your one caller, Biden got rid of some press and reporters as well. This isn't new, but all right. Thank you, sir. Oh, wow. Put words in my mouth. Hi, you're on KNOX.
18: Hi, I got to respond to Dee's call. Yeah, I support the First Amendment and freedom of the press too.
0: Sure.
18: But maybe you should read on Dee a little further when it talks about slander and libel.
0: Mm-hmm.
18: When Donald Trump decided to restrict access to the White House, the press passes for CNN, for MS Now, and for Politico, he had a listing of all of the fake news that they were putting out.
0: And which was a lot.
18: And a lot of the things were basically directly dealing with Donald Trump. I don't know that they ever put in a retraction for any of the false news they ever put out.
0: No, even if it's
18: freedom of the press, not freedom of the propagandist.
0: There.
18: And perhaps D needs to try and actually figure out what freedom of the press really means.
0: Yeah.
18: How many CNN reporters, how many of these reporters from these organizations that have lost their press credentials to enter the White House, how many of them have been arrested?
0: Yeah.
18: Thrown in prison. Thrown in the gulag. Not a single one. They're still out there. They're still reporting. They just don't have the access because, guess what? The world doesn't work for the elites on the left anymore. That's the point.
0: Nailed it. Thank you. Texter says, if the weatherman gets it wrong, is he guilty of fake news? Really? Is that all you've got left? Is that all you've got left? Well, the weatherman got it wrong. He got it wrong, so is he guilty of fake news? Come on, man. We'll be right back. 1310 KNOX. Hold on.
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0: All right, 1310 KNOX. Texter says, did the reporters get banned because they consistently reported negative news? Though that's not why. Anyway. Hi, you're on KNOX. What up?
1: Hi. So, didn't I hear you say that you were supporting communism and that you were supporting all Heil Hitler and everything?
0: No, you didn't hear me say that.
1: Did I hear that? I don't think anybody listens to what you actually say. That guy, he says, put words in your mouth. I was listening. I'm like, geez, he just put words in his mouth. Didn't you say that? No, you didn't.
0: No, thank you.
1: Totally, even I can listen. But, you know, I got to tell you one thing. You ever see Frasier where these kids got him in this room and they were going to interview him, you know, for school?
0: Yeah.
1: And here they just ripped him off, and he had to get that little guy with the fuzzy hair.
0: Yeah.
1: That kind of thing. This is what it reminds me of, you know? You got these, you know, reporters in there, and they're going to hear what they're going to hear, what they want to hear. And that's what I think is going on. Anyway, I thought I'd say that.
0: Hey, all right, thank you. You got me going there for a minute. All right. Hi, you're on KNOX.
2: Yeah, Fighting Sioux Forever.
0: Yeah.
2: It was interesting that Fox joined in a condemnation of news departments not being at the press conferences. That was interesting. One other thing. You know, it was one of the Lamoureux twins, one of them girls who said this back when they were tearing down 80 buildings on campus.
0: Mm-hmm.
2: Why is it always UND? She called up and she said, why? Why is it always UND? And nobody's got a good answer.
0: Well, it's not just UND, but yeah, it's, boy, let alone. Thank you for the call. But, what is Trump TV? Well, I got a couple of minutes here. He's officially launched Trump TV, the Essentials Station. It's a 24-hour streaming platform promoted by the White House. That was a major boycott, of course, by these top TV networks. After the administration banned some of these outlets, CNN, MS Now, Politico, media boycott in solidarity now, including NBC, ABC, CBS, and Fox News, suspended their share pool coverage. That's all right. Don't watch them anyway. But what is Trump TV? It's the administration is marketing this. It's kind of a way, as they're saying, to get news straight from the Trump administration with no noise. That means, like I have been trying to say this whole time, I want you to say what I'm saying. I don't want you to say what your interpretation of what I said is. That's all I've said about this. I'm not for it. To be honest with you, I have not seen Trump TV. It's currently running as a 24/7 loop. Again, it's titled Trump TV, the Essential Station. It's on the, I didn't know the White House even had a YouTube channel, I guess, and via the official White House video portal. Now, they're saying the programming features a mix of real-time administrative updates, live-streamed events, policy announcements, historical highlights of the president's speeches, such as his July 3rd address at Mount Rushmore. So the immediate shift, to self-produced media, it's kind of run into some technical and logistical hurdles because, think about it, the major network press pool, they refuse to provide standard audio and video infrastructure. Initial independent streams, such as a ribbon-cutting ceremony for a new South Lawn helipad, suffered from, and it's funny how when these guys are doing it, have these bad audio issues, you couldn't hear anything the president said. There's ways to fix that. Now, critics and independent media outlets have characterized the platform as an attempt to establish state-run television, which a lot of the people are thinking, while the administration insists it's a necessary tool to combat media bias. I don't care about Trump TV. I don't care about CNN. I don't care about, to be honest with you, I watch Newsmax or I watch the local news. I just want the news to be the real news. I want the news to be said right. I want it to be what actually happened, not your interpretation of it. Again, a couple of quick reminders. G-Maze Day, it's a benefit for Gavin Mason Ward. October 24th, 3 to 7 of the Legion Club in Red Lake Falls. 11-year-old kid, a couple of younger siblings. Got a very rare and aggressive form of brain cancer. The kid's in Mayo. He's going to be there for a long time. They're trying to raise some funds to help defray the cost of the expenses. You know, if you can find out more about it, go to it. Look me up. I can give you the information also. And one more thing. Oh, the how many people here are not hockey fans, right? If you're a hockey fan, make sure you get entered again for our Hall of Fame giveaway. It's the Hall of Fame game down in Austin, Texas. Thief River Glass and Bergen Travel. They're sending one lucky winner to Austin with two tickets to the game. Round trip, flights, you can get some swag, $500 in spending money from Thief River Glass. You can enter now through October 18th. Just text HOCKEY to 775-5559 or enter through any of our station websites. I would definitely think this is worth getting your name in for this one. Boy, that'd be fun. I've never been to one of the Hall of Fame games. Used to have season tickets. I was calling UND women's games back in the day when Hennon was ill. I was covering for him. My son was a senior in high school, then made the Chicago Select team. Figured it out that one year I went to like 89 hockey games. And I kind of got burned out. And I'm a hockey fanatic. I still call games on the air all the time now. But kind of got burned out on hockey. Got rid of my season tickets, stepped away for a while, and now I miss it. But I would like to go to the Hall of Fame game. All right. Oh, what do we got here? One more quick one. I don't know what that means. Thanks for hanging with me. Thanks for trying to piss me off. Remember, like the guy said, you can't fix stupid, but you can numb it with a 2x4. Have a great remainder of your Tuesday, everybody.
3: 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Translated on K239BG in Grand Forks and K277DN in Grand Forks.
4: ABC News, I'm Michelle Franzen. Following his speech at the UN General Assembly, President Trump says his team met with an Iranian delegation and called talks very good. The president also met with Ukraine's President Zelensky and expressed optimism that the war between Ukraine and Russia could be resolved. ABC's Ian Pannell has more.
5: There's been no slowdown in this conflict. The president had urged, for example, Ukraine to cease firing at Russian oil facilities because of concerns over gas prices, even went so far as to declare that some kind of deal had been done. Well, the reality is there was no deal done.
4: Another person has died while in ICE custody. Homeland Security and an advisory sent to lawmakers say the 36-year-old immigrant from Costa Rica was found unresponsive last week at the Winfield Correctional Center in Louisiana. Actress Hayden Panettiere's death has been ruled an accidental overdose from drugs that include fentanyl. The Greenville County Coroner's Office released details. This is ABC News. In Mississippi, the grand jury reviewing the evidence in the death of Nolan Wells concluded no criminal charges are warranted at this point. The grand jury found that the 18-year-old's death was consistent with drowning. Wells went missing during a July 4th weekend boating trip with friends. His mother, Christine Wells Wansley, today at a press briefing called for transparency.
6: Elmore and I do not believe that Nolan simply and accidentally drowned. And nobody saw anything, and no one knows anything.
4: The attorney for the family calling for authorities to keep the investigation open. In a few hours, summer officially fades into fall. Leaf peeping season could turn out to be a banner year. Lionel Richie is back in the hospital. A spokesperson said he underwent a procedure for an AFib and is recovering now at home. I'm Michelle Franzen, ABC News.
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15: Here's your News Talk 1310 KNOX forecast. 48 tonight, under clear skies, southeasterly winds, 10 to 15 miles an hour. 69 tomorrow. Thunderstorms likely. Tomorrow night, lows dip down to about 54, cloudy skies expected. Temperatures a bit above average Thursday and Friday, with highs in the low 70s. Slight chance for showers Friday. I'm meteorologist Megan Mulford on News Talk 1310 KNOX. Right now, 68.

Here's something that keeps a lot of parents up at night. Kids are growing up with more access to information than ever before in history. But most of the content is calculated to keep them distracted, make them mad, and keep them scrolling. Not help them think for themselves. WorldWatch exists to be the antidote to the algorithms. WorldWatch is a video news service built specifically for preteens and teens. They're daily 10-minute videos that explain what's happening in the world through a factual Christian worldview. No outrage, no noise, just clear reporting you can watch together and that your kids can actually understand so they can come to the dinner table engaged and curious instead of worked up or

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22: Here's your News Talk 1310 KNOX forecast. 48 tonight, under clear skies, southeasterly winds, 10 to 15 miles an hour. 69 tomorrow, thunderstorms likely. Tomorrow night, lows dip down to about 54, cloudy skies expected. Temperatures a bit above average Thursday and Friday, with highs in the low 70s. Slight chance for showers Friday. I'm meteorologist Megan Mulford on News Talk 1310 KNOX. Right now, it's 67 degrees.

0: Hey guys, George Camel here. You know, people ask me all the time, George, what's your number one money-saving hack? 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